0: of rain fell during about a two-hour span overnight.
1: There have been two flood-related deaths since the rain started. Ahead of President Trump's expected address on election interference in 2020 tonight, some Democrats are making a preemptive rebuttal to the remarks. House Minority Leader Hakeem Jeffries says Trump's remarks have no merit.
2: Let me also be clear about one thing. Donald Trump lost the 2020 presidential election. Something's really wrong with this guy. I think he actually needs to be checked out.
1: Trump's expected to outline information he's recently been given from the Office of the Director of National Intelligence related to the 2020 election. You can hear Trump's speech live tonight on KFI at 6 o'clock. The White House says the U.S. and Iran are in communication with one another to potentially make a deal. Press Secretary Karoline Leavitt says that's despite the two trading missile strikes over the past few days.
3: Iran very much continues to talk to the United States of America and express that they want to make a deal with us because they are suffering.
1: Mediators from countries including Pakistan, Qatar, and Egypt have also been working to resume talks. We're going to the five next.
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1: Southland weather from KFI, partly cloudy tomorrow, highs upper 70s to mid 80s. Metro LA, upper 80s to mid 90s in the valleys. 80s to low 90s and windy in the high desert. Low to upper 70s for the beaches. Low 80s inland OC. Low to upper 90s and windy in the IE. Right now, 74 in Dana Point, 86 in Anaheim, 89 Diamond Bar, 88 in Simi Valley. 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The Dow closed down 106, S&P 500 down 39, NASDAQ down 387. Crash on the 5 in Lincoln Heights.
5: So along the northbound side, and it's coming right up before Main Street. Two middle lanes is where it landed. Delays, well, that 5 northbound is going to be a tough one all the way out of East LA, leaving Calzona. Beyond the scene of the crash, the drive remains pretty slow all the way towards the 2. Let's check out the latest on the 2 northbound into Eagle Rock, where there was that earlier brush fire coming up on York Boulevard. That's where the two right lanes have been off limits, and delays are backing up almost from the 5 freeway. It's tough on the 134. This is eastbound, getting out of Griffith Park from just about Forest Lawn Drive. Delays ahead to Glendale Avenue and Orange County. This is the 5 making your way northbound out of Irvine. That's slowing from about Alton Parkway. Delays and stretches all the way to Harbor in Anaheim. With Southern California's most accurate traffic reports, I'm Angel Martinez.
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4: 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And let's get to David Tangipa, California Assemblyman. And he put out a clip. In fact, why don't we play this so you get an idea of what we're going to discuss. CHRLA. CHRLA is this horrific illegal alien activist organization. They're so activist, they instigated the riots. They supplied rioters. They spend our tax money to whip up rioters. And they have gotten a lot of money over the years from the state government. And David Tangipa put this out online just the other day.
5: So last night around midnight, California decided to raise your taxes. But here's one thing that really stood out to me. Do you remember the Stop Nick Shirley Act? There's a group called CHRLA that is lobbying the government and pushing that bill to prevent journalists from independently reporting on immigration support services. Well, guess what they get in the budget? They get $5 million. I decided to go back and look into what's happened over the last few years. CHRLA has gotten $40 million in your taxpayer funds to lobby the government. They've also, somehow, were a voting center. And guess where they spend most of their time doing a lot of their work? Oh, Los Angeles. I wonder if there was an election that went on in Los Angeles that got a little bit weird when it comes to the data. So now, we see in your budget that California is giving $5 million to a nonprofit organization to lobby the government to then push bills in forward that protect them. They then get other people elected who then come back here and give them more money. That is why they needed to raise your taxes in the middle of the night.
4: What a virtuous circle. David Tangipa, welcome. How are you?
6: Well, John, it's great to join you. I'm not the biggest fan of always listening to my own voice, but it's always great to join you.
4: No, you delivered that quite well. And we talked a few months ago on the air about how they got over $40 million in taxpayer money, and they're still getting more money. And I this so enrages and offends me that this is going on. They're trying to stop independent journalists from reporting on what they do. They are inciting riots. There's no question about it. Karen Bass was actually giving out their hotline number for people who wanted to join the riots. What are we supposed to do about this?
6: The number one thing we are doing right now is actually educating people, you know, and exposing this. The main reason why this has been a problem is because most normal people want to go home, go to work, drink a beer, watch NFL football and be left alone. But what they didn't realize is that as they've gone home and lived a regular life, their legislators are actively using taxpayer dollars to fund political projects that help them get elected. That then they use this, what I refer to as the nonprofit industrial complex, and then they found a loophole. And all of these loopholes are backfilling the pockets of those who, again, are getting elected. So now our number one job has to be exposing this and getting as many people active. You can't just listen to the radio and say, I'm angry. We need you to help us out. We need people to help Spencer. We need people to help on our campaigns. It's still an election season. And yes, you may say, well, the system's broken and I'm not going to do something about it. It is pretty broken in L.A., I'll tell you that, with what happened with Spencer Pratt and how they're doing it. The state is not lost yet, and we need everybody. If they actually want to stand up and fight, They now know how it's going on. I'm the vice chair for the state budget. I know how it's funding it, and we need them to get involved.
4: I've seen that there's even more money going to Churla, and it's funneled through other organizations who get big grants from the Democrats and then give some of the grant money to Churla, I guess, through a back door.
6: You're 100% right. So there's $100 million in this year's budget that's set aside for legal immigration support service or illegal immigration support services. I believe a majority of those grants are going to be dedicated to Churla because Churla has shown that it's an entity that can satiate the power's needs. And I believe that $5 million direct allocation gives them money. I think in the end, Churla may get an additional $50 million. And then you'll see all these other organizations that they're teaching to get involved with it. You know, the big thing that I think a lot of people aren't realizing is these non-governmental organizations are actually doing what our government says, the duties of the legislature by, you know, they're out doing voter contact and outreach and they're registering voters. This group is so political that they're running bills that fit their narrative. Do we really think that they're playing nonpartisan registration?
4: No.
6: I mean, in my mind, I think they're going out there registering a bunch of Democrats and throwing out every single one that actually registers Republican. I mean, why wouldn't they? They're running bills to ban journalists from filming groups that get government money. They're lobbying the government and they're door knocking, walking, and also participating in riots, and we think they're going to justly do voter registration. Your dollars are going against the people of California, and they just need to see it.
4: And then there's the ballot harvesting.
6: Yeah, exactly. That's the part where they're registering as many as they can, but then a lot of these individuals, they just tell them, hey, why don't you just come back here if you need help when it comes to voting? You come back and vote. There's nothing that stops them when it comes to the ballot harvesting. And again, we have an honor system with a lot of dishonorable people, and it's not working here in California.
4: I ask this of everybody these days. Are people waking up to this? Because their voting patterns are so out of whack with the reality of what's going on. I've got to believe that if people knew what was going on, there would be a huge voter revolt instead of everybody voting exactly the same way they did 2 years ago and 4 years ago.
6: You know, I think there are some people that really are waking up, but Thomas Sowell actually talks about to admit that you are wrong is something that makes it very, very hard on individuals to realize that they've either been lied to or fooled to. But I think what we see with the voter ID initiative that Carl DeMaio, myself, and many others have actually really gotten bored trying to work with, is it gives them a chance. It gives us a chance to really reset the playing field when it comes to asking for normal safeguards that we don't believe that the political machine has been able to poison enough. We've got the data that shows that it's a nonpartisan issue. I mean, if you need an ID to go to a liquor store or to open a bank account or to drive, it's okay to have an ID to vote and actually register as a citizen in the United States to vote. And that's where I think people are waking up, because we've seen the involvement. I mean, Carl DeMaio can tell you he's built one of the largest voter volunteer organization. And I think we just need the full scale army to come out and show up if they really want to get involved. It's not over yet. We can still save it now. They haven't taken away our guns yet, so people can't give up just yet.
4: David, thank you for coming on. Let's keep talking, all right, as you find out more stuff.
6: Oh, yeah. Well, if you ever want to break down the budget, you just got to bring some whiskey, and I'll be there.
4: All right. You're on. David Tangipa, the California Assemblyman. When we come back, Donald Trump's giving a major speech tonight at 6 o'clock. We're carrying it here on KFI. And Politico has gotten word what part of it's going to be about. And it looks like the Department of Homeland Security has found hundreds of thousands of illegal aliens registered to vote in four states. And guess which state has the largest number of illegal aliens registered to vote? Huh? That's what's being harvested. We'll tell you about it. We come back. Deborah Mark, live, KFI 24-Hour Newsroom.
7: Here's the latest. A broken water main's been causing serious problems in West Hollywood. And a possible source has been identified in that parasitic illness outbreak that's infected thousands of people across the U.S. We'll have more at the bottom of the hour, heading over to the 5 next.
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7: Southland weather from KFI. Partly cloudy tomorrow. Highs upper 70s to upper 90s. 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
9: This is along the northbound side approaching Jeffrey Road. That's where the two right lanes and the Jeffrey Road off-ramp are blocked due to a crash. It's going to be off-limits for a little bit since it's affecting the main line as well. That 5 northbound is going to really start to jam up. So far, I'm seeing delays that are backing up all the way from Alton Parkway, but I expect that to become a little worse. If you wanted to exit at Jeffrey Road, well, you can try hopping off before then at Sand Canyon, or your next opportunity would be to use the Culver Drive off-ramp instead. Let's look at Anaheim, East 91. That slows from the 5 on and off the brakes all the way to Green River, and slowing in Corona, South 15, leaving the 91 freeway to Wyrick Road. With Southern California's most accurate traffic reports, I'm Angel Martinez.
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4: Hey, it's Conway Show. 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Well, that was supposed to be a memorial cruise for somebody who died. 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
4: 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Starts at 9 in the morning to 5 in the afternoon. Next chance to win is tomorrow morning at 9:20 with Gary and Shannon, or whoever's hosting the show tomorrow here on KFI. I think Andy Riesmeyer's hosting it. But, $1,000 is still good anyway. All right. Now, what did I just tell you? We just had David Tangipa on, the California Assemblyman, and he is trying to publicize, if you people would wake up, or maybe, well, you people are probably awake. Wake up other people you know who are not awake. The legislature is handing out tens of millions of dollars to this evil organization called CHRLA. And CHRLA is financing anti-ICE riots. They are registering voters. And they're engaging in ballot harvesting. They're like one of the central cancer cells here in Los Angeles when it comes to this the corruption of our voting system, the corruption of our politics. And Trump is giving a speech tonight at 6 o'clock our time. We're going to carry it on KFI. And then Conway will follow the speech. And he's going to talk a lot about elections and voting rights. And in advance of the speech, Politico has gotten a preliminary review, and Trump's going to talk about this. Department of Homeland Security has found many thousands of illegal aliens or non-citizens on voter rolls in California and 3 other states. The press release that they got a copy of was a draft release. They found 190,000 non-citizens registered in California to vote. Another 35,000 in New Jersey, 15,000 in Nevada, and about 15,000 in Pennsylvania. But the California total was whopping, 190,832. There's not a whole lot of other details in this draft press release, but supposedly, according to Politico, Trump's going to be talking about it. And, everybody's always claimed, well, non-citizens don't actually vote in elections. Well, nobody checks. And they're often registered to vote. And the whole system's corrupt. And everybody lies.
20: And it's like Tangipa said, you know, they suspect, you know, Chirla may be registering voters and then throwing out all the non-Democrats. And then you have the ballot harvesting issue. I mean, all the laws in the world and all the research in the world only matters if people are actually looking for the crimes, and they don't look for the crimes. So, and that's just four states. When you go to some of the other illegal alien haven states like Arizona and Texas, you're going to find more. I mean, all the border states. So he's trying to get them to pass the SAVE Act, which would require voters to provide photo ID and proof of citizenship. Well, of course you should have voter ID and proof of citizenship. That should be obvious. The only people who are against showing photo and proof of citizenship are people who benefit from illegal voting, from people who have a stake in the corruption. And here, you know, you have Carl DeMaio, and he's pushing our voter ID referendum that's going to be on the ballot in November. And this is one of those issues that is not a partisan issue, where you go Democrats, Republicans, Independents, huge majority say, yeah, you got to show your ID to vote. That is so basic. So maybe this is another little crack in the wall. Something's got to give here. If you didn't hear the 3 o'clock hour and you just have time to listen 1 hour tonight on the podcast, 3 o'clock hour, and we had three guests, including Alex Villanueva, the former sheriff who's running for sheriff again, and he and two women who are activists, and they went to see the vagrant zoo down at Skid Row, where they're torturing and sacrificing animals. One of the women was her name is Shira Scott Ashtroff with the Animal Rescue Mission. Rachel Darvish was the other woman, Palisades resident who's turned into an activist. She was the one who challenged Newsom in public during the fire, and he tried to lie to her, saying, "I'm talking to Joe Biden on the phone." Rachel, Shira, and Alex were in the studio for an hour, and they talked about all the corruption going on in this homeless industry. Alex has been on the inside when he was sheriff, and the rest of the county government, city government, turned on him viciously. He knows all the secrets. All three of them know a lot of stuff that was going on behind the scenes here. You ought to listen to the hour. It's bad. It's really, really, really bad. There's a lot of corruption. There's a lot of stolen money. There's a lot of people profiting through these nonprofits. All right. When we come back, I'm going to play you a highly entertaining left-wing psychotic crazy person who saw a statue which is supposed to honor fishermen and decided it was promoting hanging black people. I know that sounds ridiculous, but when I'll tell you the story, I'll play you the clips, and you'll see. And she is like most of these left-wing activists, completely out of their minds, should be in a mental institution. Deborah Mark, live in the KFI 24-hour newsroom.
5: A broken water main has been causing serious problems for businesses and residents in West Hollywood. An old pipe burst on the Sunset Strip, opening sinkholes, flooding garages, and closing several streets. L.A. County Fire Captain Aaron Catan says there's no set time frame yet on when the water main is going to be fixed.
6: Everyone's working hard, but we don't have a timeline, but we take it very seriously, and we want to get everyone back in their homes, back in their businesses as soon as possible.
5: Water roared downhill from Sunset Boulevard to Santa Monica Boulevard and into the Metro bus yard on Santa Monica Boulevard. California Attorney General Bonta has announced lawsuits against five cities that are not complying with state housing law.
22: Bonta said Calexico, Costa Mesa, Half Moon Bay, Turlock, and Ridgecrest are out of compliance with California's housing element law.
23: Each city and each county is required to adopt a legally compliant housing element that identifies adequate sites and policies to meet the needs of their area. They need to plan to build more housing in their city, in their county.
22: They're liable for civil penalties each month they fail to comply and can trigger a builder's remedy that prevents them from denying certain housing projects. Bonta said over 95% of California communities are in compliance. Mark Rauner, KFI News.
5: L.A. City Controller Kenneth Mejia has endorsed L.A. City Councilwoman Nithya Raman in her push to be the next mayor of L.A. He says Raman is politically courageous and an independent leader. A possible source has been identified in the parasitic illness outbreak that's infected thousands of people across the U.S. ABC's Elizabeth Schulze says shredded iceberg lettuce served at Taco Bell restaurants in five states looks to be the cause.
7: Now, earlier this week, Taco Bell preemptively removed some ingredients at select locations, telling ABC News that the health and safety of our guests is our top priority and that they're closely monitoring the situation.
5: The CDC has reported nearly 7,000 cases of the illness in 34 states. And Hollywood may finally be getting its blockbuster comeback.
8: After years of pandemic setbacks and strike delays, movie theaters are seeing their strongest summer since 2019. Variety reports big hits like Michael, The Devil Wears Prada 2, and Christopher Nolan's The Odyssey are packing theaters. Industry insiders say Gen Z is driving Hollywood's comeback by embracing fresh, original films like Obsession and Backrooms alongside the big franchises. The popularity of those films has set off a mad hunt to unearth the next YouTube filmmakers and stars to help reach younger audiences without relying on global marketing campaigns. Heather Brooker, KFI News.
5: Checking out the 10 next.
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5: Southland weather from KFI, partly cloudy tomorrow. Highs upper 70s to mid 80s for metro LA. Upper 80s to mid 90s in the valleys. 80s to low 90s and windy in the high desert. Low to upper 70s for the beaches. Low 80s inland OC. Low to upper 90s and windy in the IE. Right now, 85 in Laguna Woods and 88 in Rancho Santa Margarita. Stall on the 10 in Ontario.
11: So thanks to Jason, who just called us up, Jason in Ontario, pound 250, keyword KFI traffic, and he told us about a stall. This is on the 10 eastbound between 4th and Haven, blocking that left lane. And the delays that I'm seeing, well, they're backing up, and it's a pretty slow drive in Ontario getting away from almost Vineyard. So watch out here. It looks like they may have just cleared that stall out of lanes. Things are starting to lighten up. The northbound side of the 15 heading into the Cajon Pass is slowing from Sierra. Delays ahead to the 138. And the drive also in Pasadena slowing from the 134 on the 210 eastbound. Delays all the way to Citrus. With Southern California's most accurate traffic reports, I'm Angel Martinez.
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4: 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And in just a moment, I'm going to play you some clips of this crazy woman who came across a fisherman's memorial up in the state of Washington and thought it was some kind of racist sculpture that was celebrating lynching. I'll tell you about it in a moment. But first, you may have heard with Deborah, breaking news. It looks like they have identified the lettuce that was the source of the cyclosporiasis.
13: There you go.
4: 4,300 cases. I had a news story before I said 7,000. Well, in any event, it is a supplier to Taco Bell.
13: Yep.
4: Uh-oh. And it's a parasite, a parasitic illness, according to two people who are involved in the investigation. Oh, I see. It's 4,300 just in Michigan. But it's also in Ohio, West Virginia, and Kentucky, and other states.
13: You didn't say what the product was.
4: I didn't?
13: No.
4: Lettuce!
13: Shredded lettuce.
4: Shredded lettuce. Iceberg lettuce.
13: It's always iceberg lettuce.
4: Yeah. So some really...
13: Or romaine. No, actually, it's been romaine before.
4: Yeah, well, I'm guessing it's a particular farm, and there was a big poop wash that maybe flowed over the lettuce. it could have been a toilet break, pipe break, so it seems to be coming from a common source. And when the FDA asked Taco Bell, a very high percentage of people got sick at Taco Bell. Well, people are probably veering out of the drive-through lines right now, all over. So the investigators went to Taco Bell and said, well, what menu items were in common? Lettuce came up frequently. When the FDA asked the company where the lettuce came from, it was Taylor Farms. Not just for the Taco Bell stores in Michigan, but also for restaurants in three other states. So they're saying it's Taylor Farms, and it's the shipment to Taco Bell. And so these restaurants are not selling lettuce, cilantro, onion, pico de gallo.
13: Yay, you said it right.
4: And guacamole. We got a nationwide week recall on all the... Well, they have cases in 34 states. This is disgusting. A parasite with a notoriously complex life cycle, cyclospora can be hard to detect in the environment. And I guess it's all over this, this Taco Bell lettuce in Michigan and the other states. So there you go. Eat beef.
13: Just don't have lettuce right
4: now. That's all. Don't go my way.
13: Mad cow disease?
4: Don't go.
13: Does that ring a bell?
4: I have it.
13: I knew there was something off about you.
4: Now, I'm going to get to this. I can't let this. You got to hear this lady. Her name is Kara Munoz, Bellingham, Washington. They have up in Bellingham
20: a memorial to honor dead fishermen who've been lost at sea. And they have a statue of a fisherman holding a rope with a mooring knot. You know, it's what you swing to hook the rope, you know, on that little metal. That little metal, what do you call that thing? Well, let's call it the metal thing. And then it's attached to the boat. And it keeps the boat moored to the
13: dock.
20: Like
13: a stake.
20: Yeah, like a metal stake, yeah. So so that's it. The fisherman holds the rope with a mooring knot. It's a granite base. And it's inscribed with the names of the fishermen who've been lost at sea in the area. Right? Well, this girl, Kara Munoz, says no. It's a noose put there by white supremacists. Now, this statue has been repeatedly vandalized, probably by Kara and her friends. And she says, no, it's crows that have vandalized the statue with their poop. This all makes sense, or maybe not. It might make less sense. But here is Kara, and she's, let me play cut three first. This is her yelling about the statues.
3: So yeah, for the record, hi honey, the crows wanted to say this is a representation of the slick tricks people will go to hide white supremacy. That's a noose. That is a noose by definition. That is a hate symbol by definition. And there's paint on his head, so clearly people have obviously tried to do something of this before. So the crows were like, f*** it, we're over it, we're doing this. And I don't blame them, and it looks like they got help from sisters, you know what I'm saying? And oh, she is f***ing pissed. But yeah, anyway, my little pause for offering, come check this out, and like, we could turn this into like a cute little, you know, here's me performative. I'm going to dedicate these flowers and see what else Bellingham can do about that. Ugh.
20: These are what progressive activists are like. If you wonder why the politics has changed and why politicians, this happens in L.A., they cave in, is because there are dozens and hundreds of these people, and they storm offices at City Hall in L.A. I've heard about this, and it scares the hell out of I've been told that Eric Garcetti was terrified of these people. Well, this is Washington. They're all the same. And they're whacked out, freaky, probably got all kinds of bizarre drugs in their systems. And so she sees a white supremacist with a noose when it's a fisherman that has a knot to moor the boat. Now, there were city workers in Bellingham trying to clean the statue of the graffiti. And Munoz goes after them.
3: Yeah, so Kara Carita Munoz reporting live. This is what I'm talking about. So, approach the park.
20: She thinks she's
3: see
20: a
3: how
20: reporter.
3: When you come this way, the main entrance. Huh, can we see what is actually hiding behind this guy? You sure can't. Nope, you can't. Because it's a noose that they are hiding. Isn't that disgusting? Oh, hearty har har. Yeah. We really love to protect nooses here, apparently. Isn't that interesting? Huh. Because it really looks like a noose. You know, I don't want to argue about what knots are, but a noose is a noose, and the goose is on the loose. Even from this perspective, it's not really obvious, and it's almost like this ladder is trying to hide the fact. Oh, can we see it there? There we go. That was a better look. Yeah, because I don't want to talk about knots, or look, there's an anchor there, so it's connected, therefore it's not what it is. Sir, what is that?
20: It's a young woman.
3: You don't
20: want to
3: respond? But that's okay. Your face is right. Oh, let me get the other side. Let me get a good side.
20: She's running around with the camera, pointing it at the workers.
3: Hi. Are you going to do anything about the noose hanging above your head? A more perspective, because this is the only other way. Oh, look! Yeah, you can't see it from this angle either. And then it's so tall that when you're going down, see how they purposely make sure you have to duck
2: from the tree that the noose is hanging by.
20: Yeah.
2: Crazy.
20: All the protests you see in the streets are made up of people like her. When the police showed up, they had to put a bag over her head. Seriously, a spit hood. And they had to shackle her because she started spitting at them. Before the police got to her, she was hiding in her car. Still had her camera on. Play cut four.
2: I'm in my car. I locked my car. These men who I don't know, they're not identifying themselves, are, again, trying to not commit a crime. They have not identified themselves. My car is locked. Oh, they're trying to get into my car. What's your name? Nope, hey, what's your name?
20: Police officers.
2: Nope, it's not. My car's driving just great. What's your name? Oh, I see your name right on your vest. Cool. And your badge number and your badge number. My car is locked, but you can keep trying to get in. Hey, look, the city's watching, dude. What's your name?
20: Holding your camera.
2: Hey, what's your name? Is there, oh, weird. Isn't that weird? I have PTSD. Figuring right now to the point of harassment on tape. You haven't identified yourself. I have your name and badge number. What's the crime or what's the charge? Do you have a service, a judge warrant? Nope, you don't have it with you, sir, so I'm free to leave. Thank you. I'm going to keep recording, though.
20: They're always legal experts. Yes, do you have a search warrant? Do you have a judge that signed it? Oh, my, what a headache. But all the people you see in the streets, all the stupid news reports on protests and marches, it's all that. It's all lunatics. They're narcissistic. It's like psychopathic narcissism. It's like a cancer in their brains. And now they have their cameras and they use it as a weapon and they're staring into it and they're screaming and they post it online and they get thousands of hits and they're big celebrities inside their little brains. It's malignant narcissism. All right, we got Deborah Mark. That was rude. It was an accident. I'm not good at transitions.
14: Obviously.
20: Malignant narcissist, Deborah Mark. No connection there. Live with the news.
14: Thank you. Here is the latest. President Trump is going to be delivering a primetime address to the nation tonight, and you can hear it live right here on KFI at 6 o'clock. President Trump says Iran has allowed an American citizen who was wrongfully detained in 2024 to leave the country. We'll have more at the top of the hour. Heading over to the 210 next.
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1: Southland weather from KFI, partly cloudy tomorrow. Highs upper 70s to the upper 90s. 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Or actually, it's not brought to you by. It's from your Toyota Dealers Traffic Center. We make it easy, slow on the 210 in Arcadia.
2: I'm looking at the westbound side of that 210, and that's where travel slows down at Santa Anita Avenue. Delays continue ahead all the way to just about Fair Oaks in Pasadena. It's the eastbound side of the 210 that slows in Pasadena, leaving Mountain. You remain on the brakes and stretches all the way to Foothill Boulevard. Also slow moving out of Santa Monica. 10 eastbound from Cloverfield all the way to San Pedro Street in downtown Los Angeles, and Anaheim East 91 pushing back off the 57 all the way to Green River. With Southern California's most accurate traffic reports, I'm Angel Martinez.
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0: 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And shortly after 6 o'clock, we'll have the podcast released on the iHeart app, John Cobalt Show on Demand. Again, please listen to the 3 o'clock hour. We talked with the former sheriff and current candidate, Alex Villanueva, and two activists who are trying to, they did a tour of Skid Row. And everything we've told you about Skid Row and all the animal abuse, the animal killings, really the animal sacrifices, almost like some primitive tribe down there, is really going on. It's horrendous. And we talked a lot about the nonprofit racket that is stealing billions of dollars, and the homeless increases dramatically. That's another story. Los Angeles County hasn't released its homeless count, and all the other counties nearby have. So that's another scandal we're going to talk about tomorrow. Why aren't they releasing the homeless count? Another trick that they have. Last year, Karen Bass's homeless count was found to be wildly inaccurate by the RAND Corporation. And now this year, the county's not releasing the homeless count at all because we got a mayoral election. Well, we'll talk about that. Finally, and I thought this guy had been deported, but he's back. Eric Garcetti. He was shipped to India to be the U.S. ambassador, but that was under old Feeble Joe. So Garcetti came back unemployed, and I thought he'd end up on Skid Row. It's where he should be. But he got hired by Metropolis Technologies.
21: These are a few of my favorite things.
0: It's an artificial intelligence company. Well, why would you hire somebody without any natural intelligence? He's going to be an advisor. Metropolis is that irritating company that their technology's in a lot of parking lots. Like, there's a supermarket I go to that has Metropolis, and you have to pay for the parking using their their system on your phone. And, LA Times did a story on them. And I should go look for the story before I quote it. But a lot of people are uncomfortable with the private information that Metropolis would have access to. But Garcetti says, I'm excited to support a homegrown company rethinking how infrastructure can better serve Angelenos. If you're talking about infrastructure, I wonder what Garcetti did during his 9 years as mayor to get the DWP to rebuild the water pipes, to replace the water pipes. Because the one that got busted in West Hollywood today was 110 years old. It goes back to 1916. Instead, we're getting new age technology infrastructure to handle exorbitant parking fees in supermarket parking lots. But to lay down pipe, looks like nothing happened during Garcetti's term, and nothing's happened during Karen Bass's term. The nuttiest thing she did just today was show up at the water main break and go, well, you know, these pipes are 100 years old. Yeah, we know. So why didn't you replace them? There should be no pipe 100 years old or 110 years old in the city. But they steal all the money. Okay. Donald Trump's got a speech coming up in just minutes, and he's going to talk a lot about election fraud, and he's promoting the bill that he wants so that there's voter ID across the country. And Politico says they have discovered hundreds of thousands of non-citizen voters in California, presumably illegal aliens. All that's ahead. But first, we got... Elena Gonzalez? Is that right?
1: Almost.
0: What did I do?
1: Elena.
0: Elena?
1: Eileen.
0: Eileen.
1: It's Eileen. You were close.
0: Can't you be
1: You just put a Mexican spin on it.
0: Can't you just be Elena for me?
1: Sure. Just for you.
0: Eileen.
1: Nobody else.
0: All right. Eileen Gonzalez live in the KFI 24-hour newsroom.
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1: Primetime address. I'm Eileen Gonzalez, live from the KFI 24-hour newsroom. President Trump will deliver a primetime address tonight in which he's expected to outline information he's been given by the Office of the Director of National Intelligence related to the 2020 election. In her first briefing back from maternity leave, White House Press Secretary Karoline Leavitt is urging all Americans, regardless of party, to tune

0: But that all changes right now. The documents we will release starting tonight have been gathered by the White House Government Transparency Task Force, a great group of people, along with the staff of the President's Intelligence Advisory Board, supported by our top intelligence agency chiefs, who have all personally reviewed the findings we are presenting this evening and fully confirmed their authenticity. You can see these documents for yourself at whitehouse.gov. That's whitehouse.gov. Go check it out. Our purpose in disclosing this information is not to weaken confidence in election, but to earn that confidence by confronting vulnerabilities and correcting them very, very quickly. And that's what we're doing. The documents cover five major areas of concern. First, they show that over a period of years, starting during the 2020 election cycle, the People's Republic of China carried out what is believed to be the largest compromise of election data in history, resulting in China's illicit acquisition of 220 million U.S. voter files. That information includes names, addresses, phone numbers, political party preferences, and other sensitive data that would be needed to register to vote and engage in other nefarious activities, which is exactly what was happening. This data loss presents an unprecedented election security nightmare. The intelligence even shows that China assigned a data exploitation unit specifically to this new project. Compounding the travesty, the second set of documents we are releasing reveals that members of the deep state, very, very famous group of people, in many cases, in our intelligence agency work to actively suppress and downplay information about the extent of China's sinister election meddling, covering it up from both the president and the American people like nobody thought was possible. U.S. spy agencies began learning about the compromise of voter registration files in 2020 when they discovered that tens of millions of voter data, think of that, tens of millions of voters' data in 18 states have been bought, stolen, or hacked by China. Yet those responsible for sounding the alarm instead kept the information secret and hidden. They did not disclose to me as president or to anyone else, and to the best of our knowledge, they did not inform Congress. In fact, all they kept saying is, this is the most secure election in the history of our country, a standard, very pat line that was divvied out to say. The cover-up of this colossal security breach is even more disturbing in light of the additional information showing that China engaged in other election-related activities to undermine my first administration and our 2020 campaign. They did not want, and they just didn't want it. They fought like hell not to have it, Donald Trump, to win, and for good reason. As the documents we are releasing show, CIA reporting explicitly stated, and I quote, in mid-2018, the Chinese Communist Party's policy was to leverage all domestic and foreign elements that were opposed to the U.S. president in an effort to reduce the U.S. president's votes and make him resign or prevent his reelection. Isn't that nice? Also, in mid-2018, China was working to influence the results of the U.S. midterm elections and later the results of the 2020 presidential election itself. Separately, in mid-2019, the Chinese government's strategy against the United States was focused on undermining domestic confidence in the U.S. president. They wanted to just make you sound like your president wasn't so hot, when actually your president has done a great job, and they did everything possible to do exactly that. Going on, this document says, and this is by the CIA, the strategy included efforts to use Chinese contacts with big U.S. companies to influence U.S. business leaders to turn against the President of the United States of America. The Chinese government sought to identify U.S. journalists who had reported negatively on the U.S. president and pay them large sums of money to write more negative articles about him, as many as they could, and they didn't care what they said. The Chinese government wanted U.S. president to lose the next election, and the reason they wanted me to lose is because they knew I was wise to them, charged them billions and billions of dollars worth of tariffs, and built the strongest military anywhere in the world. We have the strongest military anywhere in the world. These are exact quotes from the CIA reporting. The name of the person doing the quote is now under review, but it gets even worse. Raw intelligence obtained by the FBI in 2020, yet buried by rogue bureaucrats, stated that China's activities even included an attempt to manufacture illegal ballots for Joe Biden. Documents show that during this period, dozens of significant CIA and NSA reports about China's election targeting were kept out of the presidential briefing. These were briefings I would get almost every day. Everything was kept out that was of importance. One email among intelligence analysts admitted that they had, quote, deliberately massaged the presidential daily briefing to withhold information regarding Chinese activities related to the election. Another official inside the FBI wrote that she was running, quote, a shadow government, unquote, to keep intelligence about China's election meddling from becoming known and to keep it away from the honorable press. Other officials who witnessed such efforts perceived the motivations to be blatantly political. Recently, we found significant numbers of burn bags in formation, and this is a group of bags that were used to destroy information given by President Barack Hussein Obama to be burned. It was supposed to be burned. These bags were supposed to be at a different level by different people, incinerated and checked, but it never happened. Maybe we got lucky. We believe this was not done on purpose, but rather through gross incompetence of the people that was supposed to burn the bags. But the findings are stunning. Today, I'm asking the Office of the Director of National Intelligence, the Department of Justice, the FBI, and the CIA to investigate how and why such crucial information was hidden, to fire those involved in the cover-up, and to file criminal charges, if appropriate, against these people. Yet concealing China's meddling was only the beginning. The third set of documents we are releasing proves that for many years, Americans were blatantly lied to about the security of our election infrastructure, including electronic voting machines and ballot counting systems, dishonest almost all. They're vulnerable and they're easily compromised, and people within our government knew that. Tonight, we're publishing a series of previously classified U.S. intelligence community assessments and other reports proving that our government has long known these machines are extremely exposed to attack. As one assessment states, we judge that the United States adversaries, including at a minimum Russia, China, Iran, North Korea, as well as non-state groups, have the capability to compromise U.S. election infrastructure. That's unquote, but that's some statement, isn't it? Made by supposedly great patriots of our country. The document goes on to further state that, quote, we assess that centralized election-related data repositories, such as voter registration databases, poll books, and other official election websites are most vulnerable to exploitation, and adversaries could use this access to these systems to disrupt election processes within the United States of America. Tonight, we're releasing all of those findings, and spanning from January 2020 to June 2026. This is a cyber threat aimed at the very heart of our democracy. Many people have questioned whether it could actually be possible to electronically manipulate vote totals or change election results on these terrible machines. Today, we are releasing documents that show the CIA obtained reporting of a specific plot to do a big number in favor of the corrupt Maduro regime in Venezuela. And that's exactly what happened, conspiring to digitally rig their own country's elections in 2020. And that's what they did. This reporting included precise details about methods to regime develop to digitally alter vote totals in ways that could not be detected even with an audit, no matter how deep they went. This intelligence underscores why we must take urgent action to ensure that our own system can never, ever be hacked or compromised like it was in the past. The fourth set of documents reveals that even when significant evidence of fraud has been detected, it has been buried and covered up. Among the disclosures tonight are FBI files detailing evidence of alleged fraud by a large-scale voter registration operation in Michigan. In 2020, Michigan State Police raided a Democrat Get Out the Vote organization, corrupt group, in Muskegon. And we're so concerned by what they found. They were just so concerned. They couldn't believe it, actually, that they contacted the FBI in Detroit. The documents state that some canvassers admitted to FBI agents that they signed voter registration forms in other people's names, submitted fraudulent registration for people who did not exist, and received gift cards tied to their number of applications that they produced. In other words, it was pay, play, and cheat. The FBI agents working on the case believe that crimes were committed, yet the Biden Department of Justice slow-walked the investigation and killed it. Tonight, I'm asking the FBI director to ensure that the matter is fully investigated and to work with the Department of Justice to prosecute those responsible for any crimes. Finally, to reveal just how vulnerable our elections continue to be, we are releasing the results of a stunning investigation by the Department of Homeland Security. According to the DHS review, state voter rolls and public records, they identified approximately 278,000 non-citizens who are registered to vote in federal elections. Since Democrat states refused to share their voter files, the real number is actually much higher than that. Yet, even this limited analysis found more than 250,000 foreigners illegally registered to vote. Put together, these disclosures reveal an election system so broken and so vulnerable that no one can possibly defend it. It is not defensible. Hundreds of millions of U.S. voter files are in the hands of foreign governments. Our machines and ballot counting systems are exposed to hacking and manipulation and corruption. China and other countries have been trying to meddle in our elections. Evidence of fraud has been buried. Hundreds of thousands of non-citizens and dead people are listed and active on the voter rolls. And yet we still have elections with no voter ID, no proof of citizenship, and tens of millions of ballots floating aimlessly through the mail. As one example of the insanity, California's recent election for mayor of LA and governor was held on June 2nd, a long time ago, but it was just completed a few days ago on July 10th. Think of that, much more than 1 month. It took a month to count the votes. I wonder what they were doing. This is worse than any third world country. There's no third world country that has elections like we have. In a rare move, NBC and ABC fake news have both said that they would not cover this speech. They knew what it was about because of the fact that they don't like the topic, because they know how corrupt our system is and they don't want to reveal it. They and others in the media are part of a plot. They want to continue this fraud for whatever reason. They want to keep it going. They want to protect the radical left. They can't have a great country, and that's true. You can't have a great country without free and fair elections. Fraud like this should mean a revocation of their licenses. They use our public multi-billion dollar in value airways for absolutely no money. They pay nothing. All we want is honesty in our elections and honesty in reporting. They pay nothing for multi-billion dollar assets. Great damage has been done to our country. Our elections were left vulnerable to being rigged and stolen, and the trust of the American people was lost. This cannot be allowed to continue. Every American, whether you're a Republican, Democrat, Independent, or otherwise, should be able to agree that we deserve the most secure, honest, and fair election system anywhere in the world. Secure elections should be a partisan, really, we should be together, Democrats, Republicans, Independents, everybody. And it should not be a partisan issue. It should cause to unite us, not to divide us. This should be a cause. We should be united, not divided. In light of the brand new and irrefutable information I have revealed tonight, my administration is in the process of notifying the states whose election data was compromised by the People's Republic of China and many others. We will be working closely to mitigate any harm, and we're taking swift action to ensure that sensitive voter data is better protected so we can never be bought, we can never be hacked, and we can never watch a stolen election again. Tomorrow, the Secretary of Homeland Security will hold a briefing to outline his department's recent work confirming cyber vulnerabilities in our electronic voting systems. They are bad. We're in the process of informing governors, senators, and members of Congress of potential issues in their states. If you look at voting today, it's in such bad shape in so many states, and we are committing to fix it. And we're also committing to be working with those states and local jurisdictions to help them fix and patch known technical vulnerabilities before the midterm elections. We have very important elections coming up. We want those elections to be honest. I've also ordered DHS to notify every state about non-citizens on their voter rolls and direct them to remove all ineligible voters from the lists immediately. But most importantly, addressing this crisis of election security demands that Congress must pass the Save America Act. How easy is that to do unless you want to cheat? The only reason you wouldn't do it is you want to cheat because your policies are so bad and your candidates are so pathetic that you can't get away or can't get elected any other way. This landmark bill requires that all voters must show photo voter ID. How simple is that? Could I have your photo, please? Photo voter ID. All voters must provide proof of citizenship. Are you a citizen of our country, please? And hopefully there will be no corrupt mail-in ballots, which if you watched California and so many other places, mail-in ballots are inherently corrupt. So you would have no mail-in ballots except for illness, disability, military deployment, or travel if you're going away on business or vacation. These reforms are urgently needed to stop the vulnerabilities that I've mentioned. To all Americans, I ask you to pick up your phone tomorrow, call your representatives in the House and Senate, and demand that they pass the Save America Act without delay. Together, we will restore faith and confidence in our country, and we will be bigger, better, and stronger than ever before. Thank you. God bless you. God bless our great military. And God bless America. Thank you very much.
1: All right. That was the President of the United States, Donald Trump, on a national address from the White House. And it was carried by KFI. It was not carried by a lot of local stations here in Los Angeles. And I don't remember that ever happening. I don't remember an address delivered by the President of the United States not being carried on the local stations.
2: I was talking to one of our editors about that. I've been in news for 30 plus years.
1: Yeah.
2: I've never seen that happen.
1: I've never seen
2: it
1: happen.
2: So odd.
1: Yeah.
2: Is it politically motivated is my question.
1: It has to be. I mean, what other choice, you know, do you have? But that's okay. The, you know, CNN didn't run it at all. You know, they just said, screw it. We're not going to run it. And, but CNN is a private, you know, they're not airwaves. They're, it's cable or satellite. And that's a, private company. I think a publicly traded company, but still those are private. They're not using the public airwaves, but ABC is, and CBS and local Fox and local NBC. NBC did something really odd. And I've never seen this before either. Did you see, NBC? They started airing it and then they bailed out of it. And then it was Colleen Williams and Robert Kvasic talking. And then they went back to it and aired it for another 5 or 6 minutes and then bailed out of it again. I've never seen that before.
2: I guess they were picking and choosing what parts they wanted.
1: Right. But you know what's really dumb is then this is going to get people to go back and look at it and figure out, hey, why did they not want to run it? Why didn't they want to run this? Instead, they should have just run it and said, you know, his ideas are crazy, whatever the commentary is afterwards. But, you know, years ago when and still to this day, you know, the networks do something really strange. For instance, if you're watching a football game and a guy runs onto the field and he's nude or he's got a banner and he's got a political statement, the networks have a policy not to show that. And for a long time, that worked because there was no alternative way to see that. Now, when that happens, the commentators, the play-by-play guy and the color guy will say, oh, guy on the field, hopefully they get him off soon, we can resume the game, and they don't show it. Everybody, without exception, well, maybe, you know, if you're 95 and you can't reach the, you know, and you don't know how to use YouTube, then you're the exception. But everybody else goes to YouTube and Twitter and Facebook and watches the guy on the field. And then some of them may not go back to the ball game. So there's a lot of different ways to get news nowadays. It's not just NBC. It's not just ABC or Fox locally here or NBC. It's you can get it anywhere. And so for them not to show it was really, really strange. I don't remember the last time that happened. Maybe it's the start of, you know, maybe we just saw the start of a collapse of society where now there are two distinct groups in this country. You know, the group that is Republican and the group that's Democrat, and they're going to stop communicating with each other and they're going to stop showing each other on TV. And maybe when there's a Democrat president again, you know, Fox will bail and won't run it, or CBS, who is, you know, being taken over by a fairly conservative family, maybe they won't run it either. And that's just, it sucks because, you know, those are our airwaves. It's not, you know, the CBS, NBC, ABC, they don't own those airwaves. Those are ours. Those are public airwaves. So is KFI. You listen to KFI right now on a public airwave. And we have obligations as a public airwave, as a steward of these public airwaves.
2: That was another question I had because I thought there was that obligation to do it.
1: I don't know. But it really is. Here's another reason why it's really not that smart to do it, because the FCC is now going to get involved and they're going to, you know, make it difficult for these stations. There's going to be lawyers. There's going to be letters. There's going to be, you know, you have to send people back to Washington to explain this. And it's going to be a big story. It's going to blow up into a big story. Instead of just airing it, let him talk for a half hour and then come on and say, oh, the guy's nuts. You know, you hear it in his voice. He's dying. You know, he's a Nazi. He's killed two babies this morning. Whatever the crazies are out there saying. But yeah, I don't know. You may remember this as the turning point in America, where we just have said, screw it, and we're in two different camps, and we're just going to stay that way. I don't know if there's going to be a civil war. I think we all have way too much to lose for a civil war. But certainly there is a cold civil war going on in this country right now, and this is evidence of it. It's unbelievable.
2: I wonder if people were changing the channel. They didn't want to lose people.
1: Right. That's possibly... I don't know. I don't know what it was. It, obviously, you know, look, everybody at ABC, CBS, and NBC, they hate this guy. You know, they hate Donald Trump. Every single person who works over there. And if you don't hate Donald Trump and you work for one of those networks, you're going to be fired. I mean, that's what they did over at KTLA. They fired when Glenn Walker was thrown out of there and the other two or three people. They were all the people who leaned more conservative, and KTLA just wiped them all out. So it's not getting better. It's not getting better. It's getting worse. And I don't know what the answer is, but all right. So that's the president's address. When we come back, we'll talk about some local issues here, including this water main that may have wasted upwards to 24 million gallons of water this morning. So I've got some theories on how that happened and why it happened, separate from what they're telling you on the news. So when we come back, because I've been living in this town for a long time, more than 60 years. I know people in the DWP. I know people that are in charge of moving water around in LA. And I've talked to them about this, and they've told me some stuff that is radical. So when we come back, I'll lay that on you. Running the risk of destroying my relationships with the people I know at DWP. All right, Aline Gonzalez is with us, sitting in for Crozier. What's going on?
2: The cleanup is continuing in West Hollywood, where a major water main burst has caused major flooding. A 36-inch wide pipe on Sunset Strip broke, opening sinkholes, flooding garages, and closing several roads. Anselmo Collins with LADWP says crews shut valves and have been assessing the damage.
3: Unfortunately, sometimes there may be parts of the pipeline where you end up with a weak spot, and it reveals itself when you have these type of leaks.
2: The LA County Fire Department says there are a lot of old pipes in that area, but a big break like that is very rare. A man has been arrested in connection with a murder in Compton on the night of July 4th. LA County Sheriff Robert Luna says there were three separate shootings that night. He says a woman was shot and killed and two others were hurt at a party in an apartment complex. And former community advocate Eric Washington was killed in another shooting.
4: We are also seeking the public's help in identifying those responsible for the murder of Eric Washington and the attempted murder of another surviving male victim injured that same night.
2: He says they're asking the public's help in tracking down the person or persons responsible for killing Washington. Iranian missiles and drones have targeted U.S. allies, Bahrain, Jordan, and Kuwait, as the U.S. has hit more targets in Iran, this time farther north.
5: U.S. aircraft fired at an oil tanker that attempted to violate the U.S. blockade on Iranian ports. CENTCOM says the tanker ignored multiple warnings not to make port at Karg Island. That's the Iranian oil terminal on the Persian Gulf.
2: ABC's James Longman says President Trump has been briefed in the Situation Room and on options to expand the war. Trump has again threatened to blow up Iranian infrastructure. Tourists are complaining about crowd chaos at Yosemite National Park. ABC's Will Reeve says while the Department of Interior has reported a significant uptick in attendees, there are ways to avoid the congestion.
6: The early bird doesn't just get the worm, it gets the parking spot. So arrive early. Experts warn crowds or no crowds, keep out of rivers and avoid going off trail.
2: He says visitors might also consider swapping the most popular spots with ones that are a little less traveled. We'll check your drive on the 2 next.
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2: SoCal weather from KFI, partly cloudy this evening with patchy low clouds and fog after midnight. Lows in the mid to upper 60s for metro LA and OC. Mid 60s to around 70 at the beaches. Mid to upper 60s in the valleys. Right now it's 71 in Seal Beach, 68 in Irvine. Let's check your drive on the 2 in Eagle Rock.
7: So there was an earlier fire today along the 2, northbound side affected, coming up on York Boulevard. The 2 right lanes remain off limits while cleanup continues, and it might be close to 10 o'clock before they get all of the lanes reopened. But until then, we're seeing some pretty slow traffic on that 2 northbound. Yeah, you know, last check, it was backing up. Oh, it's still pretty bad. Backing up almost from about the... Looks like it just improved a little. Eagle Rock Boulevard. So it's not as bad as last check, but it is still slow. And then on the 5, you've got a slow drive out of Los Feliz from Los Feliz Boulevard. Delays and stretches all the way to the 605. Also tough along the 15. This is into the Cajon Pass. Delays away from Glen Helen to the 138. With Southern California's most accurate traffic reports, I'm Angel Martinez.
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0: 7:40. It is the Conway Show. All right. The president gave an address. If you missed it and you were watching local TV, they didn't air it. You can, there's a billion ways to find it. You can go on YouTube. You can go on X. You can play the replay of this first half hour and listen to it. But let's get into some local news here. Okay. We've had a water main break that has done millions of dollars in damage. And the city of Los Angeles is on the hook for every dime of it, because those aren't West Hollywood's water lines. Those are the city of Los Angeles. Those belong to the city of LA. So the city of LA is going to be writing some big checks, a lot of new cars, a lot of expensive cars, because this happened right in the heart of West Hollywood, where Sunset meets Holloway, and right near La Cienega. It's west of Laurel Canyon, east of Coldwater, right near San Vicente. Lot of expensive cars in that area. A lot of them damaged permanently, totaled, because a lot of this water got into garages and flooded the garage with 4, 5, 6 feet of water. And once a car sits in 6 feet of water, especially an electric car, that's a wrap. There's no cleaning it out. There's no, you know, drying it out with a hair dryer and then running around again in the car. It's done. It's total. So let's go through this. There are a couple reasons why this happened. And the main reason, and I heard this from a guy who used to work at DWP and confirmed by another guy who worked at DWP. The water that comes into Los Angeles, and it comes through the aqueduct, you see it on the way out to, you know, on the 14, or you're going out to Valencia or Awesome Town, as they call it. And you see that big, huge pipe that runs through Valencia, through Newhall, and then it comes down and it looks like a log ride right off the 5 freeway before you get to the 14 freeway on the north side of that freeway. And I did tell my daughter and her friends that was a log ride forever. And one kid bought it until he was about 15. So how's that? So that's the water has to be pressurized, you know, into the valley. It comes into the valley. All the valley is all LA City, except for Burbank and the city of San Fernando. And everyone uses their water. And then they got to pressurize it again to push it over the hill to get it to Beverly Hills, West Hollywood, and then the rest of the city that's in, you know, the 213, 310 area code. So when they push that water and pressurize it to get it over the hill, it puts a lot of stress on those pipes, especially at night when nobody's flushing a toilet, the garden hose is off, your sprinklers are off, no one's taking a shower at 3 a.m. And that pressure builds and builds and builds, and it explodes in these pipes. That pipe broke around 3 a.m. and they shut it off at around 7 a.m. So if those numbers are right, that's 4 hours of maximum water coming out of that pipe. And that pipe can deliver 100,000 gallons of water a minute. 100,000 gallons of water in a minute. Most swimming pools in the San Fernando Valley could be filled with that pipe in 6 to 10 seconds. That's how long it would take to fill your pool with 6 to 10 seconds. 6,000 to 8,000 to maybe 10,000 gallons of water. Even if you have a larger pool, 12,000 gallons, 12 seconds to fill that pool. We may have lost 24 million gallons of drinkable water today. And I don't know what the answer is, but they got to come up with something soon because we can't afford that. Can't afford to lose the water, and can't afford to pay all the damage because those bills are coming in. All right, we'll come back. We'll get into deep into this, the water mains. We had one break in Coldwater. That was from the pressure that the DWP has to put in to the South Valley to push it over the hill, because these water mains don't go through that hill where Coldwater and Laurel Canyon is. They go up and over. And they have to pressurize that water to get it over that hill. And then it comes down. Nobody is using water. These pipes are 115, 120 years old, and they explode. We have 7,400 miles of pipe that needs to be replaced in the city of Los Angeles. 7,400. And they do 45 miles a year. So that would take 164 years to replace him. And you can't replace them all in 164 years because you would have to go back and start replacing some that you already replaced by the time you get to the pipes that were placed, you know, they're 110 years ago. So it's a vicious circle. It's a no-win situation. I don't know what the answer is, but right now this isn't working. And people are pissed in West Hollywood because they don't live in the city of L.A. You know, they moved out of the city of L.A. because they couldn't stand the services. And now they're getting hosed. Sorry. All right, we're live on KFI AM at 640. More news now with Eileen Gonzalez.
1: Here's the latest. President Trump is accusing China of trying to rig American elections. City Controller Kenneth Mejia has endorsed Councilwoman Nithya Raman in her push to be the next mayor of L.A. And global opinions of the U.S. are falling. We'll have more news at the top of the hour. We'll check your drive on the 405 next.
0: Oh, Morongo! What a hang. Everybody loves Morongo. Grab a day bed, a cabana for SoCal's best outdoor movie theater. It's called the Dive-In. Get it? Not a drive-in, a dive-in. And that's movie night at the Oasis Pool every Saturday. That's really a cool deal. The biggest soccer watch parties are always at Sideline Sports Bar. There's going to be one there on the 19th. Great prizes, food, and meet players from Avalta. So they're also giving away a Chevy Silverado truck. You can earn entries right now, and you could drive off a winner on the 26th. Izod gift giveaway. 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
1: Let's go to a crash on the 405 in Inglewood.
2: This one's been reported along the northbound side just past Florence, blocking the carpool and the left lane, that drive loading up all the way from El Segundo Boulevard. Also in South LA on the 110 southbound coming up on Exposition, a wreck is blocking the left lane, slowing things down away from Pico. And let's head out to Orange County. I'm looking at the 405. This is on the southbound side, delays in Irvine from just about Culver Drive as you continue ahead towards Jeffrey Road, where they are clearing a wreck out of lanes, and the 91 eastbound slowing down away from the 55 freeway all the way to Green River. With Southern California's most accurate traffic reports, I'm Angel Martinez.
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0: Coming up on Gary and Shannon, Andy Riesmeyer will be in Young People Filming Their Illegal Behavior. You better buckle up with this one. That's tomorrow on Gary and Shannon. KFI AM 640. It's Conway Show, and we are all going to be inconvenienced. If you live in Hollywood, or West Hollywood, you take Sunset, it's going to be a mess for a while. They had a major, major water main break. And this pipe has been there probably, they say, around 110 years. And they're not designed to last that long. They need to be replaced. Let's find out more about this flooding, though, on this 100-plus-year pipe filled with water. 100,000 gallons a minute runs through these pipes. 100,000.
15: Just before 4 this morning, the first report of the pipe issue. Several videos coming into our newsroom. Scott Reif getting overhead just before 5:30 in the morning.
16: I've covered several water main breaks in the past, but I don't think I've covered a water main break that has affected this many areas.
0: I'm with you. I've never seen it. This is it was literally like an entire lake being thrown onto West Hollywood. And again, the people in West Hollywood have to be pissed, you know, because that's not their water main. It's L.A. cities.
15: We talked to Scott and asked him about his initial reaction to what he saw.
16: Well, the water flow was amazing. And we really didn't realize how bad it was when we first got on scene because we saw the water percolating up at Sunset and Holloway.
0: Yes.
16: Once we saw the water flow down Palm, it was quite incredible.
15: It appeared things really escalated around 5:45 a.m.
16: I think it's one of the biggest water main breaks I've covered as far as the that's affected. Now, that is Sunset. We had a huge water main break on Sunset by UCLA, and it flooded the campus, but not such a large area.
0: Yeah, that's the flood that got into Pauley Pavilion and destroyed the parquet floor there, and the city of L.A. had to pay that bill. I think that was $22 or $23 million. So a lot of the money that we all pay, I always keep saying we, I moved out of L.A., a lot of the money that you pay in taxes in the city of Los Angeles is going to go to replacing cars, replacing apartments, carpet damage, driveways, gardening. A lot of cars have been eaten up by this thing, and the city of LA is going to be on the hook for all of this, all of the damage.
15: As our ABC 7 morning show was wall-to-wall, live with coverage, Scott then witnessed someone nearly getting swept away by the rushing water.
16: Oh, my goodness. Oh, my goodness. Push in. Do you see that?
0: Yes. Three you sees that. I see it.
16: Do you see that?
0: Yes.
16: Do you see that?
0: Yes.
16: Do you see that?
0: Yes.
16: We're all the way in. That person just got swept away with the water. Do you see that?
0: Yes.
16: Do you see that?
0: Yes.
15: That person was okay. And minutes later, the first sign that things were getting better.
16: It looks like there's a little less water flowing out of Sunset. And that could be fantastic, because if less water is percolating off Sunset, that means they're starting to shut down that water main. Do you see that?
0: Yes, I see that. But okay, so it's not 4 hours. I think the timeline is 3 hours. So 3 hours, let's do the math here. Let's see how much water we all lost, because that water is valuable. I don't know if you've seen the Colorado River, pretty low. They're calling it historic low levels, and it's 100,000 gallons. Multiply that by 60, multiply that by 3, and 18 million gallons of water. The water that we wasted on that, the water that we wasted on the fire in Boyle Heights, the water that was wasted in Garden Grove trying to cool that tank down for, I don't know, week and a half, 10 days, another 5 million gallons of there. We can't afford to keep doing this. Monetarily, the city of L.A. can't afford to keep replacing cars and drywall and driveways and pavement. And they also, we can't afford to lose this kind of water. We need this kind of water. If it was 18 million gallons, let me see. Let me do this real quick for you so you don't have to. All right. 18 million gallons of water is enough to supply 160 homes for an entire year. On a shorter timeline, it can support approximately 49,000 households for a single day, almost 50,000 households for one day. And that water is gone. Gone. It ain't coming back.
15: Just before 7 a.m., the water was off, but the damage was done.
16: This is where the water main break was, and look at how much of Sunset has been buckled up and how it's have a
0: Yeah, it's all twisted up. All twisted up like a pretzel. It's going to take, it's got to be the better part. I bet not till Monday, Tuesday, maybe even longer than that, until this whole thing is repaired and the sidewalks are replaced. It's going to be a mess. So avoid that area. That Sunset, for people who don't know where that is, Holloway, you may not recognize the name of that street. It's a little bit east of San Vicente. Okay, here's where you're remembering. Do you remember Tower Records on Sunset? You do. Okay. This happened across the street from Tower Records on Sunset. Tower Records isn't there anymore. And Tower Records was there, though, when this water main was about 65 years old. That's where it is, across the street from Tower Records, where you used to go and just thumb through records for 2 hours, maybe blew a little weed, and look through records, forever. That was a cool thing to do. We don't do that anymore, but I wish that came back. That was a highlight, one of the highlights of growing up in L.A., going to a record store and just thumbing through them. All right, we're live on KFI AM 640.
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1: Trump is making claims. I'm Eileen Gonzalez, live from the KFI 24-hour newsroom. President Trump has used his address to the nation tonight to promote what he calls his administration's achievements over the last year and a half. He touted the inflation numbers that just came out.
17: This week it was announced that inflation saw the largest monthly decline in more than 6 years.
1: Trump also accused China of trying to rig American elections. Senate Majority Leader John Thune says the 2020 election result is in the books.
18: The election in 2026 gives us an opportunity to take a run at and to win one of those seats in Georgia. And we're going to do everything we can to do that.
1: Senate Minority Leader Chuck Schumer says Democrats are concerned the White House might be introducing election subversion tactics ahead of the midterm elections. A new survey shows global opinions of the U.S. are falling.
19: According to a new Pew Research Center survey, people in other countries have a falling opinion about the USA, while approval of China and its president Xi Jinping are on the rise. In fact, China was seen more favorably than the US in most of the 36 countries polled. Still, the UK is where President Trump has his highest rating at 37%. The Pew poll finds America's neighbors, Canada and Mexico, have a higher opinion of China than the U.S. Rory O'Neill, KFI News.
1: People in the Hill Country in Texas are on high alert as heavy rain has caused massive swelling of the nearby Guadalupe River. Crews have carried out dozens of high water rescues, and Kerrville Chief of Police Gerald Haley says emergency responders have been preparing for over a year for the possibility the deadly flooding of July 4th, 2025 could repeat itself.
20: Up to 20 inches of rain has fallen over the past 2 days. And specifically, about 8 inches of rain fell during about a two-hour span overnight.
1: There have been two flood-related deaths since the rain started. Nithya Raman has gotten a boost from another city leader today.
21: I'm proudly endorsing Nithya Raman.
22: L.A. City Controller Kenneth Mejia announced he's endorsing Nithya Raman for L.A. mayor. He shared the news in a joint social media post with Raman.
21: Nithya was the primary force behind the biggest increase in renter protections in 40 years.
22: Raman called Mejia a powerful voice in finance for the city.
23: Working with a courageous controller to make sure that your taxes are spent effectively and efficiently.
22: The two promised to work together and make L.A. government more transparent. Heather Brooker, KFI News.
1: TV and film actress Joanne Pettit, remembered for her role in the James Bond spoof Casino Royale, has died. Entertainment industry sources say she passed away on July 7th in the hospital in Temecula, although her cause of death

0: The Dow closed down 105, NASDAQ down 387, and S&P closed down 38. There is a slowdown on the 101 in Sherman Oaks.
1: This is on the southbound side, and we're seeing delays leaving the 405. It's pretty heavy ahead to the 170-134 split. Slowing in Hollywood ahead from Santa Monica Boulevard into downtown Los Angeles. Also crowding up on the 5. This is northbound heading into Sylmar from about the 405 merge, traveling towards the 14 freeway. The 405 northbound slowing out of West LA from Santa Monica Boulevard. It remains heavy all the way to that 5 merge into Sylmar. Still slowing down in Anaheim for the eastbound side of the 91, leaving the 55 freeway, traveling towards Green River, and tough in Diamond Bar, 57 northbound, leaving Diamond Bar Boulevard, heading up to the 60. It's thinning out in Corona for that South 15, leaving Magnolia Avenue, traveling towards Wyrick Road, but it's slow in the Cajon Pass, 15 northbound, leaving Glen Helen Parkway to the 138. With Southern California's most accurate traffic reports, I'm Angel Martinez.
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0: All right. Okay, you may have seen the story about a guy in an outhouse. You know, at the end of a concert or the end of an event, and there's like, you know, 20 or 30 outhouses. You see them at the Kia Forum all the time. You know, if you leave the Kia Forum, they have like 40 outhouses outside. And then once the crowd leaves, one of the security guards is in charge of going through the outhouses and making sure that everybody's out safe. And, you know, nobody wants to be left in an outhouse or locked in an outhouse. And then a lot of times they'll lock them when they've examined them to make sure no one's in there. And that's the way they keep them safe and they keep people safe. So evidently they knocked on one of these doors and a guy says, "I'm in here." And they said, "Well, you got to come out. We'll give you 10 minutes. 10 minutes later, he didn't come out. So they called the cops. Cops busted the door down. And this is where the story starts. All right, Joe Shelton is with us. He knows a lot about this. He's the CEO and president of Patriot Portable Restrooms. Joe, how are you?
1: Oh, I'm doing great.
0: Yourself? I'm doing excellent. I appreciate you asking. Have you ever heard of anything like this before in your life?
1: No, I've seen a lot of things, but this one takes the cake.
0: Okay, give us the details. Why was this guy in that outhouse for, what was it, 8 or 9 hours?
1: Yeah, I mean, the best that we could tell from his statements was he had dropped a Mountain Dew, apparently.

0: apparently in the restroom and felt like he needed to get the do. So okay. He went back in.
1: I thought when I originally saw the story, I thought that was a euphemism for something, dropping the Mountain Dew.
0: No, our driver on site, I mean, some of the story you got straight, there's a lot of rumors going around, but we were actually there to pick up the equipment from the event, and our driver was knocking on the doors, just making sure wow. everything was empty and ready to pick up, and sure enough, he didn't want out, and so my guy was like, all right, I'll give you the time, you know, I'll give you the time you need, you know, we get it, it's a toilet, so... We started picking everything else up, but when it came down to the minute that one needed to go, the guy wouldn't get out, and it wasn't like he was asking for help. He just right. was saying, "I'm busy, you know, I'm taking care of stuff." So,
1: now, where did this happen, Joe? Did this happen outside of Kansas City?
0: Yeah, this was the event was a soccer watch event,
1: okay.
0: meaning that I think it was probably like a beer garden type event where everybody came out and watched the soccer game. We had about eight toilets there.
1: Okay.
0: And this was just us cleaning up after the weekend's charades.
1: So this guy is lucky to be alive. You know, when you get when you go down into that water to, you know, to you know, retrieve a ring or a necklace, whatever. I've never heard of a Mountain Dew. But in this case, a Mountain Dew, you could be killed down there. You could, you know, with the fumes and that water, that could seriously could kill you.
0: Well, I mean, it was hot out. Let's right. say that. I don't know that you would die. I mean, you could pretend. I mean, I don't know. I don't right. think you could die. But you definitely are going to be blue afterwards. I mean, the chemical, if you get that stuff on you, it sticks. So there's a guy right. walking around Kansas that's
1: blue.
0: Oh, my
1: God. Now, how was he unable to get out? So he jumped into the water to get his Mountain Dew, or he fell in, and he wasn't able to pull himself up where the seat is?
0: Well, I mean, a portable restroom is only like a 55-gallon drum. I mean, he kind of slid in there kind of like a bathtub.
1: Right.
0: And I don't think he was in a hurry to get out. That was the problem, is he was enjoying himself enough. I don't know. No one really got a great interview from him. They washed him down with the fire hose afterwards, and he went on his way. So we don't know if this was a drunken bet. He picked the wrong team. Don't really know, other than he made the statement that he was after his Mountain Dew.
1: Wow. Now, I don't know Kansas City that well. Is that a Mountain Dew dry jurisdiction where you're not allowed to buy Mountain Dew in that area?
0: You know, that could be a great question. I'll have to look into that. I haven't heard that news, but, you know, and I don't know if it was a euphemism. Maybe he wanted a little bit different kind of dew, if
1: right.
0: you know what I mean.
1: This is great. So when the cops show up, they see him, then they call the fire department. The fire department has to come out with a saw, with a chainsaw, and tear that toilet seat up and that outhouse up to get this guy out.
0: Well, the funny part was is they actually didn't see him, and that was even funnier because wow. they knocked on the door, told the guy to get out. He said, I can't open the door. My driver helped the police officer open the door, and the seat was down. He's in the tank, and my guy looked at the cop, and the cop looked at him like, are they crazy? Like, they just heard the guy talking.
1: Right.
0: And so, and then all of a sudden, kind of like Oscar the Grouch popping out of the trash can, he pops up and says, I'm right here. And they both were like, oh my gosh. And that's when they called for backup and then requested the fire department, the great fire department of Kansas.
1: Right.
0: And we want to thank the police department for participating and, you know, helping this guy out of the toilet.
1: Yeah, I guess, you know, as happens, you know, occasionally. But did you make that guy pay for the damage of that outhouse?
0: You know, it's one of those situations where we didn't get his name.
1: Ah,
0: and right. and I don't know.
1: He may have suffered enough already.
0: Yeah, I think that the whole experience was so unusual. Everybody was a little bit shocked. And I think after they hosed him off and he just moved on, I that was it, you know? I mean, both, everyone was kind of out. No one had a...
1: Joe, I'm glad we have you on the line. A separate issue. I always wondered how people got into this business. Did you start with one outhouse and then you bought two and then 20 and then 30?
0: Well, I mean, I grew up in the business. Right. I grew up as a young man. I've been stuffed in those toilets. I've everything that you can think of, tipped over, lift up and forklift back, trucks backed up and locked in. I know how that guy feels in some ways.
1: Sure. How many do you own, by the way? How many are in your business?
0: Well, we're now a nationwide business. Wow. We're a family-owned business. My dad, third generation, my kids are part of the business. Wow. So, I mean, of course, you start with one toilet and a truck and a lot of grit, and you just work your way through it. And it takes a team. It's not just me. I mean, all the drivers and all of the guys in the sales office and everything. There's a whole team of people that really make it happen.
1: Right.
0: And it's a big family. You know, we try to keep it that way.
1: And real quickly, I don't have any idea what this costs. If I wanted to put an outhouse, if I wanted to call Patriot Portable restrooms, I want to put one outside of my house because there's a lot of homeless guys around. What does that cost me a week?
0: We're similar to a gardener in the sense that, you know, we show up every week. We clean it just like a gardener would. Mm-hmm. But the difference is we take away the dirty stuff. They don't take it away, and it's a couple $100.
1: Okay.
0: And you could secure yourself a portable toilet for your event or a construction site or just to keep the gardener out of your bushes.
1: Okay, last question, and then we'll let you go. I know you've been on with a bunch of different stations with this incident. Are we close to any improvements in the outhouse where you just sit on a plastic seat and there's blue water filled with S below you?
0: Oh, yeah. We got a lot of improvements.
1: Oh,
0: yeah,
1: good.
0: We got restroom trailers now. We got handicapped trailers. We got luxury restroom trailers,
1: nice.
0: Which a lot of the movie industry uses, especially in the L.A. area. With flushing toilets and running water and air conditioning, and even this station can be played inside it.
1: Oh, is that right? Oh, that's great. Have you had to expand the size of it because of how big people have gotten in the United States?
0: Oh, my gosh. There's regulations, of course. Everything's got a regulation.
1: Sure.
0: And so,
1: right.
0: But we do have larger ones. We have the handicap ones.
1: Oh, good.
0: If for some reason.
1: All right. I'm sorry.
0: You need a little bit of extra space.
1: I could talk to you for an hour. One last question. How many, portable toilets, or outhouses do you own? How many are in the Patriot game?
0: The Patriot, across the nation,
1: yeah.
0: We've probably got, 5 to 10,000. We're still a small family business, and we're just slowly growing. So
1: excellent, buddy. I really appreciate you coming on. I know that you've been pulled by every news station, and to make time for us is really cool. Really appreciate it, man.
0: Yeah, no problem. Long time listener, man.
1: Oh, is that right? Oh, okay.
0: I was delivering toilets, listening to you keep me awake while I was driving around delivering toilets.
1: That's great.
0: As a young man.
1: We'll keep promoting Patriot Portable restrooms.
0: Yep. Thank you so much.
1: All right. Thanks,
0: man.
1: Have a great day. All right. Take care. That's Joe Shelton. He's the CEO and president of Patriot Portable Restrooms. What great publicity for that guy and his company that a guy gets stuck in one of those things for 8 hours and he's going after a Mountain Dew, which is, Stefanos, I got to rely on your expertise here. What does a bottle of Mountain Dew go for? $250
2: today? Yeah. Like
1: maybe $3?
2: Yeah.
1: Okay. Guy jumped into a portable toilet.
3: I just don't think it was a literal Mountain Dew.
1: Yeah. You know what I think it was? I think he had a lot of liquor before the Mountain Dew.
3: Yeah.
1: And one wrong slip and bang, he's in the blue water with the Tootsie Rolls. What a night for that man. What a night. God almighty. All right. When we come back, we have the great Dean Sharp. We haven't heard from him in a while. He's been out of town. I've been out of town. And he's back, baby. Dean Sharp, the House Whisperer, next on KFI AM 640. More news now with Eileen Gonzalez.
3: Here's the latest. A cleanup is still underway after a water main burst and caused major flooding in West Hollywood. A possible source has been identified in the parasitic deadly diarrhea outbreak, and this might be the year of a blockbuster comeback in Hollywood. We'll have more news at the bottom of the hour. We'll check your drive on the 5 next.
1: Oh, let's talk about Morongo. Yes, yes, yes. Grab a daybed or a cabana for SoCal's best outdoor movie, Dive-In. That's right. It's a dive-in movie. Not that dive-in that we've been talking about for the last 20 minutes. Anyway, it's the Oasis Pool every Saturday. The biggest soccer watch party is going to be at Sideline Sports Bar on the 19th. That's this Sunday. Got to get down there. Great prizes, food, and meet players from Avalta. Also, they're giving away a Chevy Silverado truck. 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
3: SoCal weather from KFI. It'll be partly cloudy tonight with lows in the 60s in most areas. The valleys will be mostly clear with lows in the 60s to mid-70s. This report is brought to you by Bank of America. It's slow on the 5 in Commerce.
4: This is the southbound side, and the drive becomes busy, leaving the 710 freeway heading ahead towards the 605. Anaheim, East 91, loading up at the 55 freeway all the way to Green River. It's still crowded in Diamond Bar, 57 northbound, leaving Diamond Bar Boulevard towards the 60. And I'm heading out to Los Feliz, at 5 southbound, crowding up Los Feliz Boulevard as you roll towards the 10. With Southern California's most accurate traffic reports, I'm Angel Martinez.
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19: Argentina is looking to become the first repeat World Cup champion in over 60 years when they take on Spain in the final Sunday afternoon.
20: Argentina do it again! And they set it in with Spain Sunday in New Jersey!
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1: Coming up tomorrow on the John Cobalt Show, we'll go through Trump's speech. Thousands of illegal aliens registered to vote. Maybe 200,000 here in California. 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
23: KFI AM 640, it is the Conway Show. We every Thursday at 7:20, and we're about 4 minutes late, so I apologize. We have our good friend Dean Sharp, the House Whisperer. He's on every single Saturday and Sunday morning on KFI, and he's with us. Dean, how you, bub?
24: I needed that extra 4 minutes. It was a long day. Just got back from doing a design consult, a successful one.
1: Wow.
24: A design consult in San Diego.
1: Oh, is that right? You work that far south?
24: Oh, yeah. Yeah.
1: Is that right?
24: Yeah, well, we do design. I mean, we're designing a house in Kentucky right now, but as far as consults go, yeah, we'll drive.
1: By the way, I call it the best $1,500 you could ever spend.
24: Well, thank you. And you know what? Thank you also. I was sitting here listening, and do you know that you are the only host on KFI who has ever announced me as the great Dean Sharp.
1: Is that right?
24: I'm like, as you were starting to say, coming up next, the great, and I'm like, oh, great, I've been bumped again.
1: Well, it was written here for me. I was just reading what you wrote.
24: Oh, shh.
1: Hey, let's real quick, before we get into the topic today, do you know anything about these water mains and why they're breaking? Do you have any insight as to it? Because I know the pressure has to do with it, you know, pushing that water over the hill. But this has got to be an impossible task to replace all these things in the next, couple of years. They don't have the manpower or the equipment to do it.
24: Yeah, I don't know the exact reason why, but I will tell you this. You know, if we were to just kind of take this in a microcosm sense, if you never replace half the piping in your house.
1: Right.
24: Okay.
1: Right.
24: And the reason is that you're like, well, okay, this side over here, I mean, it's 50 years old, 70 years old, but it's not leaking. So let's just replace the side that's leaking. And then you crank the pressure back. So the point is it's difficult to put new up against old and not run into problems.
1: Right. But, I know that you have, there's no dig pipe repair where you shove a trenchless pipe lining, as I think was called.
24: Yeah.
1: Is
24: but
1: that possible?
24: That's for sewer lines.
1: Oh, I see. Okay. All right.
24: That's for sewer lines that you're busting apart. Cast iron or clay sewer lines. It doesn't work for water mains.
1: Did you see the volume that goes through that pipe? 100,000 gallons a second.
24: Oh, yeah. Yeah.
1: That's incredible.
24: It's a lot.
1: Yeah.
24: It is a lot.
1: Yeah, I mean, all this. You want up to 18 million gallons of water gone. Yeah. All gone. All right, we're going to talk about home maintenance and home improvement. When your kitchen cabinets wear out, just replacing them might be the wrong move?
24: Yeah. So Sunday show, we're going to do a classic House Whisperer show on Sunday.
23: Oh,
24: where
23: good.
24: We're helping people kind of understand how to see things differently. And I have a little, you know, I got a pet peeve. I totally get it. Okay. So I'm not, it's not a conspiracy, but I have a little pet peeve about the home improvement industry, right? It's called the home improvement industry.
23: Right.
24: And the fact of the matter is about 90% of what happens in the home improvement industry is not actually home improvement. It's home maintenance and home repair.
23: Ah.
24: Okay.
23: Doesn't sound as good.
24: Yeah. So, yeah. So, you know, and I guess you could say, well, you know, it improved my house because I had something broken and now it's not. Okay. Yeah. But if you really, really take a look at it, you know, the home improvement industry in the United States is like a $300 billion industry. And you would think, you measure that against the amount of houses that are in the U.S. Why aren't houses getting substantially better?
23: Right.
24: And exactly. The reason is very, very simple. It's design that's missing and the design question. And I'm not putting it on homeowners that it's their fault, but I am helping them to see the fact that when something happens, you know, I like to say this, that that everything in a house eventually fails, right? Some sure. system fails, a pipe gets worn out, you know, whatever the case is. Every time that happens, you are standing at a fork in the road, okay? Now, this is not HGTV in which I tell you every time that happens, you should completely redesign the house. But you got to ask the question, are we just going to replace this thing or is there a bigger picture here?
23: Oh, that's good.
24: That we're not seeing. Yeah. In other words, the thing that we're replacing, should it have been there in the first place?
23: Oh, that's interesting.
24: And, okay. And we got to at least ask the question, because you know, the homes that really incrementally move forward in terms of design are where homeowners kind of lay all of their assumptions aside and just ask all of the questions. And so, yeah, the kitchen, time to redo the kitchen. I'm sick of these cabinets. They're worn out. Time to redo the. So you're about to drop on the average house these days about $100,000
23: wow.
24: into cabinets and countertops in a kitchen. Okay. In doing that, if you don't stand back and say something, and people are going to think this is ridiculous for me to say, but it's not. If you're not going to stand back and say, is the kitchen in the right room?
23: Oh, interesting.
24: Then, okay. Then you know what? Then you may be missing a huge, huge, huge opportunity. And now people are like, well, you can't just move the kitchen to the other side. Yes, you can,
23: yes, you
24: actually.
23: Can.
24: And if you're about to spend $100,000 on that kitchen, guess what? You'll maybe spend another 10 to move it to another room.
23: That's great. Okay, we got to take a quick break here. I love the saying. I think I heard it from you originally. The only thing that works in an old house is you.
24: That's right.
23: Yeah. All right, we'll come back and talk about that. And then I got a question about buying and selling homes. When you're buying a house, what is the one thing, the first thing you should look for? When you're selling a house, what is the one thing you need to do? Because there's a lot of people, I've noticed this just in Burbank in the Valley, a lot of homes moving right now. A lot of buying, a lot of selling. All right, Dean Sharp is with us. He's on every Saturday and Sunday right here on KFI in the mornings. And we'll come back and talk to him after this quick news break with Eileen Gonzalez.
0: A major cleanup is underway after flooding in West Hollywood. ABC's Alex Stone says it was caused by a water main rupturing.
2: Cars underwater and underground garages. There was a sinkhole, roads damaged, and residents battled rushing water in their urban streets. A water line put in the ground in 1916 burst.
0: The LA County Fire Department says the water main broke at around 3 o'clock this morning. A possible source has been identified in the parasitic illness outbreak that's infected thousands of people across the U.S. ABC's Elizabeth Schultz says shredded iceberg lettuce served at Taco Bell restaurants in 5 states looks to be the cause.
3: Now, earlier this week, Taco Bell preemptively removed some ingredients at select locations, telling ABC News that the health and safety of our guests is our top priority and that they're closely monitoring the situation.
0: The CDC has reported nearly 7,000 cases of the illness in 34 states. The Blue Angels are reviewing a low-altitude flight that sent chairs and umbrellas flying on a crowded beach in Florida.
4: Navy officials say a jet flew below its standard arrival profile during a breakfast with the Blues event at Pensacola Beach. No injuries were reported, but witnesses said the aircraft passed unusually close to the crowd. The team says it's reviewing the maneuver to make sure future flights meet Navy and FAA safety standards. Michael Kastner, KFI News.
0: Hollywood may finally be getting its blockbuster comeback.
5: After years of pandemic setbacks and strike delays, movie theaters are seeing their strongest summer since 2019. Variety reports big hits like Michael, The Devil Wears Prada 2, and Christopher Nolan's The Odyssey are packing theaters. Industry insiders say Gen Z is driving Hollywood's comeback by embracing fresh, original films like Obsession and Backrooms alongside the big franchises. The popularity of those films has set off a mad hunt to unearth the next YouTube filmmakers and stars to help reach younger audiences without relying on global marketing campaigns. Heather Brooker, KFI News.
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0: SoCal weather from KFI, partly cloudy this evening with patchy low clouds and fog after midnight. Lows in the mid to upper 60s for Metro LA and OC. Mid 60s to around 70 at the beaches. Mid to upper 60s in the valleys. Right now it's 89 in Palmdale, 73 in Playa Vista. From your Toyota Dealers Traffic Center, we make it easy. It's slow on the 405 in Culver City.
7: This is the southbound side of the 405, and things get a little busy once you make your way past the 10 freeway, looking much better. Once you make your way into Long Beach, it looks pretty heavy all the way towards Palo Verde. Now, the drive on the northbound side of the 405, it's going to be pretty busy as well. This is getting out of Irvine, kind of heavy from about Jamboree as you continue in towards Fountain Valley. And in Anaheim, eastbound side of the 91, that's still busy away from the 55 freeway as you travel towards Green River. If you see any problems, pound 250, keyword KFI traffic. Kind of decent in Santa Clarita. I've seen it a lot worse on that 5 northbound. Crowding up right around Newhall Avenue opens up after that as you travel past Placerita Canyon Road. With Southern California's most accurate traffic reports, I'm Angel Martinez.
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23: 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It's Conway Show. Dean Sharp is with us. Dean, before we get into those questions, I got a quick story for you here. My wife is from Oregon, and about 20 years ago, almost exactly 20 years ago, we bought a small townhouse on the Columbia River, and it was a brand new project. You know, we were going to have it built. There was about 40 units on the river there, and we bought one of them for $204,000. Three bedroom, three bath, high-end appliances, nice countertops, cabinets, and everything. Really, really cheap. And it was about finished. You know, the walls were up, the plumbing was done, the electrical was done, and my wife looked at it, and she has a background in design. And she said, why is the kitchen on the river? The living room should be on the river. And we said, hey, can we change it? And the guy said, what do you mean change it? And and I said, can I pay you to change the plumbing, the electric, and to move the kitchen back about, you know, 30 feet? And he goes, it's going to cost you. And I said, well, before we start doing it, how much? And so he took it a week to figure out how it's going to cost, redesign the whole place, you know, and everything. And he comes back to me and he goes, okay, it's going to cost you. You're not going to like this. I said, how much? He said, for everything, labor, parts, everything, $750.
24: Whoa.
23: Can you believe
24: that? All right,
23: that?
24: That's a hard no.
23: And so after she made that change in our unit, they changed all the rest of the units all the way down, the next 30 units. And that's a big, sort of vote of confidence that, you know, that she did something right. I thought that was really cool.
24: Yeah. And yeah. You know what? That's exactly kind of the point of what we're talking about. You know, she pulled the trigger.
23: That's right.
24: She put her foot on the brake before it went too far. And right at that moment, that is, you know, whatever the cost is, that is the least expensive moment to make the right change.
23: Right. Okay. So if you're selling a house, what is the one thing you should make sure that your house either has or people see or you should repair before you sell it? But like the one big thing.
24: The bones. I'm just going to say bones, right? Okay. You know, people get worried about, like, should I remodel the kitchen before I sell the house? No! I guarantee you, you're going to spend all this money, and the one buyer who's going to walk in and want your house, you're going to hear them say, yeah, everything's great, but man, I hate that kitchen countertop. Oh, wow. That thing's going to go.
23: Okay, and then, so, what about buying a house? What is the one thing when you go to a house, what is the one thing you should look for where you know that the rest of the house is well-kept and quality?
24: It's the same thing. It's the bones.
23: The bones, okay.
24: Yeah, you want to take a look at that home inspection report, okay? Because here's the thing, man. Houses get, and this is a good thing for buyers, right? Houses get devalued all the time because the drywall's in bad shape, or, you know, the window screens are torn, or, you know, whatever, rooms are dingy and they haven't been cleaned, or, you know, these things are meaningless. These are not structural elements. These are just blemishes that can get handled, right? What you don't want is to end up buying a house that's got intrinsic plumbing issues, intrinsic electrical issues, bad roof, that kind of stuff. So the things that make the house fully functional, these are the most important things, buying and selling. And the rest of it, you know what? I mean, if you're buying a house and it looks dingy, you know, count yourself blessed. I mean, because you're going to get a better price on a house that just, you know, needs some touching up.
23: You know, we had, when we moved in to our house in Burbank, we had, in the first month, we had like four leaks in four different pipes. And I said, oh, this is going to be a major problem. And it turns out it was the pressure regulator that was wrong. And there was way too much pressure in the house where you're getting pinhole and leaks in pipes. So we just had to replace that for a couple $100 and we're fine.
24: Yeah, pressure regulators. I guarantee you right now, everybody who's listening to us, half of the homes that are listening to us have bad pressure.
23: Wow, is that right? And that's the cheapest thing you can do to help your pipes in the house.
24: Yeah, because you know what? They wear out.
23: Yeah.
24: They wear out. They're actively restraining city pressure for years and years and years and years, and they end up wearing out, and people don't realize it because maybe you don't have ultra high city pressure anyway, and you've gotten used to the fact that hey, we've got really good pressure in the house. Well, if you've got pressure over 80 psi, then your pressure is actually doing damage to your system and your appliances. So you don't want that good of pressure.
23: Right. And especially if you live in the foothills where they have to pressurize that water to push it over the hill.
24: Yeah. Yeah. So, and it could change. I mean, I've been in neighborhoods where two houses have low pressure and the next three have high pressure.
23: Oh, is that right?
24: It's just the way the city runs its water lines, and it can change. It can change from street to street and house to house. So everybody should double. And by the way, you can get a pressure regulator check valve down at, you know, the Home Depot or Lowe's or whatever for about $8.
23: Yeah.
24: Right. It screws onto the hose bib. Now, don't go way out into your yard and screw it on one of those. But any hose bib that's actually coming out of the wall of your house, that's a hose bib that is after the pressure regulator. So screw that on there. And find out, you know, open up the valve and find out what your water pressure really is.
23: Right. We were always told that the best valve to put that on is the hose in the backyard because that's already gone through the pressure system. Or the
24: I mean, as long as nothing else is running, any hose bib will do. Any opening will do as long as there's not something else running.
23: That's the best $10 to $20 you could ever spend.
24: Absolutely.
23: Yeah. But I appreciate coming on. We'll talk to you next week.
24: All right, bud.
23: All right. There he goes. Dean Sharp, every Saturday morning, 6 to 8 a.m. on KFI. And then every Sunday, 9 a.m. until noon. It's a great show. It's a great show. I listen to it on Sundays. It's great to drive around, listen to Dean and Tina talk about houses. I can listen to it all day. I would, if it was a six-hour show, I'd be on for 6 hours. I'd be listening. All right, we're live on KFI AM 640. More news now with Eileen Gonzalez.
1: Here's the latest. President Trump has used tonight's address to the nation to accuse China of meddling with U.S. elections. Attorney General Rob Bonta has filed a lawsuit saying Costa Mesa violated the state's housing element law. And smartphones might be leading to a condition called texting thumb. We'll have more news at the top of the hour. SoCal weather from KFI. It'll be partly cloudy tonight with lows in the 60s in most areas. The valleys will be mostly clear with lows in the 60s to mid-70s. 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There's a stall on the 5 in Santa Clarita.
7: So this one is along the northbound side of the 5, just past the 14. Middle lane is blocked, and those delays are backing up from almost the 210 freeway. It's pretty crowded through that stretch. In Sherman Oaks at South 101, slowing from Van Nuys Boulevard to the 170-134 split, and things crowd up ahead in Hollywood from Santa Monica Boulevard into downtown Los Angeles. Downtown slow as well. Make that South LA. 110 northbound leaving Adams, traveling ahead towards the 101. With Southern California's most accurate traffic reports, I'm Angel Martinez.
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23: 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It's Conway Show. We have a birthday shout-out. A birthday wish to Van Cleese, V-A-N-C-L-E-A-S-E. Van Cleese, a birthday shout out. Huge fan of KFI, so happy birthday to Van Cleese. I was going to write a song, a happy birthday song, but I ran out of time today. I had too much to do. Tomorrow, your Los Angeles Dodgers take on the Yankees in New York. First pitch is at 4 p.m. on AM 570 LA Sports. 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Okay, you just heard Dean Sharp, and he said, and this is an unbelievable stat, I didn't think it was this high, that 50% of the people listening right now, and we have about 80,000 listeners, give or take a couple thousand, with on air live and then streaming and podcast. So there's about 40,000 homes, people who own homes who are listening right now, and your water pressure is too high in your house, and that can blow apart your pipes. You saw what happened on Sunset today. That was because the pressure was too high. And the same thing on a much lower scale, I'll give you that, can happen in your house. Especially if this happens when you're out of town,
0: you can't imagine how much damage water can do to your house. And it may not be covered by insurance. And you don't want to deal with insurance companies right now. They're really at their wit's end with writing checks because of all the fires and, you know, the flood damage from this morning. They're going to be writing, there's going to be more checks being written. So you go to Lowe's. I'm giving you this tip, and it could save you potentially tens of thousands of dollars. You go to Lowe's. Watts makes one. Orbit makes one. Star Water System makes another one. They're about $12 to $20. And it's called a water pressure gauge. And then you put it on any of your, you know, exterior spigots there, and it'll tell you what your water pressure is. And I don't know what the cool water pressure is or the horrible. I think it's around 40 to 60. You have to ask, you know, somebody knows more about water. But I'm telling you, you got to go and buy one of these maybe tonight and find out what your water pressure is. You can go to Home Depot as well. Watts makes one. Water Source, I think, and Orbit is another one. And they're, you know, $12, $13, $20. And it will tell you what your water pressure is inside your home. And if it's in the 80, you know, 100, 120, your pipes potentially could break and explode. And you wouldn't know it until you got home from vacation. Could be thousands of gallons of water inside your house, destroying everything. So please, I don't ever beg you to do something. I'm begging you to go out and get one of these water pressure gauges and test the water pressure in your home. You'll thank me. If it's, especially if it's at 100 or 120, your house is about, your pipes are about to give. And again, if they do, you can't imagine the damage monetarily. And just, you know, if you have keepsakes in the house that get damaged by water that you can never replace, it's horrible. I think water does more damage to homes than we realize. It really, really sucks. So get on out there, get one, and test your water. All right, let's get back a little more of this water main that broke because this is really big news on Sunset, and I think it's Holloway there where the water just exploded in the street around 4 o'clock this morning. They finally shut it off at 7, potentially 18 million gallons of water running down the street. And it's on a hill there. So all the water rushed towards Santa Monica Boulevard and also went into a bus yard where they keep these Metro buses. And I think some buses flooded as well. But there's mud all over the streets. There's dirt everywhere. There's pavement that's been chewed up. There's cars that were submerged. And it's going to cost the city a ton of money. And you might be pulling your hair out right now. You live in West Hollywood. It's a great area. It's a great town to live in. It's your own little tiny city. Beautiful place to live. And then LA City ruins it with their, you know, 100-year-old water trunks or water pipes. All right, here's the West Hollywood floods. The powerful rush of this water just destroying one car after another.
5: We're here off of Palm Avenue and Cynthia Street. The damage is absolutely significant. Take a look at this is one of the flooded garages here on Palm Avenue. You can see a number of cars completely under the water. It just gives you an idea how powerful that rush of water was this morning from that water main break. And you can also get an idea of just how high the water got from that water line on some of these white poles here. And LA County fire crews right now are focused on working nonstop to pump all of this out. And we want to go ahead and walk over now here with my photographer, Scott Weber, to show you another one of these flooded garages. You can just see fire crews here making multiple efforts to pump all of this water out from numerous garages here on Palm Avenue. And again, the damage is absolutely significant, but we did hear from fire crews earlier that they are making progress. Here's another example.
0: Oh, good. All right, a little progress. Maybe this thing could be wrapped up by this weekend.
5: Of the damage and just how high the water got. About an hour ago, you couldn't even see the license plate on that white car there on the right. So just a lot of debris here, a lot of cleanup. Let's go ahead and take you to some video from earlier this morning.
0: Yeah, this is going to be an absolute mess for a long time.
6: If you see the white car right there, the first one, my car is right next to it. The water's receded a lot. But earlier, it covered the whole thing. And I have an SUV, so it's almost 6 feet tall.
5: What's going through your mind right now?
6: I luckily have flood coverage, so and my insurance, so that's helpful. But
0: okay, even if you don't have flood coverage, the city of LA is going to pick up the tab on that car. They have to. They absolutely have to. It is their fault, 100%.
6: I was almost done paying off my car, so now I'm going to have to sign up, and I don't have the money for this.
0: Don't worry. City of LA, they'll pick up the tab on this one.
6: And I just feel bad. I don't know how many people do have flood coverage. It's Los Angeles.
0: Yeah, very few people have flood coverage. Very few.
6: I feel bad for our elderly people, our neighbors, and a lot of them don't have cars, but some of them do, and they're going to have to deal with insurance and policy, and it's just...
0: Yeah, and by the way, this is not an act of God. You know, this is not a storm or an earthquake or a tornado. This is the city of Los Angeles wasting a lot of money in other places as opposed to replacing these water mains that are 100 to 120 years old. There's 7,400 miles of water mains that have to be replaced in the city of LA. And they do 45 miles of replacement a year. That's 164 years to replace everything. And then once they're 100 years into that timeline of replacing everything, then they've got to go back and replace some of the ones that they've already replaced over the last 100 years before they get to the last, 64 years. So it's going to be a never-ending battle to replace these things. And unfortunately, it wasn't handled in time. And it's another reason why the city of Los Angeles, another thing you can point to on how poorly it's run. I don't see this happening in many other cities. I don't see it happening in San Francisco or San Diego, Vegas, Tucson. You just don't see it anywhere else. You see it all the time in LA. There was one earlier off of Coldwater Canyon near Ventura, and now this big one on Sunset. And it's going to keep happening. It's going to keep happening. And then wait until that big earthquake comes, and they all blow. We're live on KFI AM 640.
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1: Making accusations, I'm Eileen Gonzalez, live from the KFI 24-hour newsroom. President Trump has used tonight's address to the nation to accuse China of trying to rig U.S. elections starting in the 2020 election cycle. He says his administration is releasing official documents showing the extent of Chinese interference.
12: U.S. spy agencies began learning about the compromise of voter registration files in 2020 when they discovered that tens of millions of voter data in 18 states have been bought, stolen, or hacked by China.
1: Trump is also calling for an investigation into what he says is evidence of meddling in the 2020 election in documents related to the 2018 and 2020 elections. House Minority Leader Hakeem Jeffries says Trump's remarks have no merit.
17: Let me also be clear about one thing. Donald Trump lost the 2020 presidential election. Something's really wrong with this guy. I think he actually needs to be checked out.
1: Trump spoke about information he's been given by the Office of the Director of National Intelligence related to the 2020 election. A broken water main has been causing serious problems for businesses and residents in West Hollywood. The old pipe burst on the Sunset Strip, opening sinkholes, flooding garages, and closing several streets. L.A. County Fire Captain Aaron Caton says there's no set time frame yet on when the water main will be fixed.
18: Everyone's working hard, but we don't have a timeline, but we take it very seriously, and we want to get everyone back in their homes, back in their businesses as soon as possible.
1: Water roared downhill from Sunset Boulevard to Santa Monica Boulevard and into the Metro bus yard on Santa Monica Boulevard. The busted pipe belongs to the LADWP. Mayor Bass says crews are working on repairs.
21: DWP will also have personnel on the ground to assist with damage assessments and claims. People can also go to this website, ladwp.com/claims.
1: The ruptured pipe is a 36-inch water main that's over 100 years old. California Attorney General Rob Bonta has announced lawsuits against five cities that aren't complying with state housing law.
7: Bonta said Calexico, Costa Mesa, Half Moon Bay, Turlock, and Ridgecrest are out of compliance with California's housing element law.
14: Each city and each county is required to adopt a legally compliant housing element that identifies adequate sites and policies to meet the needs of their area. They need to plan to build more housing in their city, in their county.
7: They're liable for civil penalties each month they fail to comply and can trigger a builder's remedy that prevents them from denying certain housing projects. Bonta said over 95% of California communities are in compliance. Mark Rauner, KFI News.
1: Orthopedic experts say texting and scrolling on smartphones might be stressing our fingers. ABC's

0: In the Cajon Pass, 15 northbound Kenwood to the 138. With Southern California's most accurate traffic reports, I'm Angel Martinez.
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5: 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Don't forget the Dodgers take on the Yankees tomorrow. 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So Dodgers-Yankees. That's always a great, you know, East Coast, West Coast rivalry. And the Dodgers coming off All-Star break after being swept by the Diamondbacks. How about that? So Dodgers, look, they're still, you know, 16 games in first. Let me see where they are here. No, I'm sorry. 11 and a half games in front of the Diamondbacks. Padres are 12 and a half back. Giants, 19 and a half back. And the Rockies, 22 and a half games out of first place. Horrible year for your Colorado Rockies. Steph Lush, let me ask you a question before I reveal this study.
6: Okay.
5: Do you enjoy spending time by yourself?
6: 1,000,000%.
5: Okay.
6: Yeah.
5: What about you, Eileen? Do you enjoy spending time alone?
7: I do. Not all the time, but I definitely need my alone time.
5: All right. What about you, Richie? You like spending time alone?
6: He's working with the guest right now.
5: Oh, he is. Okay. Yeah. Well, ask the guest. Actually, that's proof he doesn't. He's always on the phone.
7: Do you?
5: True. He's a social nut. I am even more so than Stefouche in love with spending time alone. I love it. I like driving alone. Like when I drive up to Oregon, I used to drive with my wife. Then we just got in on each other's nerves. And so I like driving alone. And she likes driving alone as well. I think that keeps us together.
7: I have enough driving alone to work on the 405. That's right. I don't need any more of that.
5: What about our own Angel Martinez? You like spending time alone?
0: Oh, you know it. Oh,
5: you know it. Ding dong with you. Yeah. Okay. Here's why I'm asking. Psychology suggesting that people who genuinely enjoy spending time alone often make highly faithful and devoted partners. That's a true story, because they don't rely on others for constant validation or escape, to escape boredom. Their relationships are built on spending time alone. And it really works out. It really helps. And they are amongst the most loyal people in the world. So maybe you want to ask that of somebody you're dating, if they like spending time alone. People who value their alone time, they usually exhibit very strong emotional independence and self-regulation. I don't know if I do with the self-regulation, but instead of seeking out superficial, fleeting interactions, they tend to cultivate smaller social circles and prioritize quality over quantity. So this selectiveness means that

0: when they do let somebody into their inner circle, that they're highly committed to nurturing that bond, because they are comfortable with themselves. They approach relationships from a place of security rather than neediness. And so that's really cool. I'm glad to have read that. If you're out there and you enjoy spending time alone, you are amongst the most loyal friends and family members that people could ask for. So,
1: woohoo!
0: Congratulations, everybody. Okay, now let's talk about diarrhea. Iceberg.
1: Smooth transition there.
0: Thank you. You notice that?
2: Great segue.
0: Thank you very much. I appreciate that. All right. Iceberg lettuce might be the culprit here and giving people the runs.
3: Officials are closing in on the possible source of that parasite outbreak that has spread in parts of the country. Sources tell NBC News this, that the FDA is investigating iceberg lettuce.
0: That's exactly what I had yesterday and today. Iceberg lettuce. I got lucky so far. So far. But, they say that when you do get this worm or this bacteria in you, that it doesn't show itself or exhibit.
1: It can take a while.
0: Yeah, 3 to 10 days.
1: But if you run from the mic all of a sudden, I know where you went.
0: Yeah.
1: Know what happened.
0: Oh, look, if I got it today, then I'm cool. I'm clean. But here's my problem, Eileen. I had iceberg lettuce yesterday and today. So 7 days from now.
1: Was it from Taco Bell?
0: No, it was not from Taco Bell.
1: Okay.
0: It was from the store. But 7 days from now, I'm on a cruise.
2: Oh, that's right.
1: Did you see that documentary, The Diarrhea
0: Cruise? How about
1: that
0: for my wife? Yes, I did see that documentary. Yeah. I hope to God two things. I hope I didn't get it. And I hope if I did get it, that there is an extra cabin that we can purchase on board. Because my wife is not going to tolerate that. Not in our 22nd year of marriage. The first couple of years, she could have fudged that and said, yeah, no problem, no biggie. But that's not her. It's not her anymore. And I totally get it. All right, it might be iceberg lettuce. Iceberg lettuce.
3: Sources tell NBC News this, that the FDA is investigating iceberg lettuce supplied to Taco Bell. Okay, so iceberg lettuce supplied to Taco Bell the company Taylor Farms is the potential origin of this outbreak. That's new. That's significant because up until this point, it's been like, okay, is it the
0: okay? I did go to Taco Bell, but I didn't have any lettuce. I got the enchilada. That is some good eating. Have you had that, Stefush?
2: I have not. That's the one they brought back? Or that's not a new one, right?
0: It's the wet burrito. They call it an enchilada.
2: Yeah. No, I haven't had that one yet.
0: It's good. It's really good.
2: Sounds good.
0: Yeah, it is. The sauce is great. It's what every 62-year-old should be pounding.
1: Health food.
0: Oh my God.
4: Yeah, they said that the lettuce came from Taylor Farms. I've seen Taylor Farm products in the produce section in grocery stores.
0: Really?
4: Mm-hmm.
0: Run from Taylor. Well, I think it's just the iceberg lettuce, but it makes sense because I think Taylor is a big supplier in the Midwest. And this is where, 2,600 of these cases are in Michigan.
4: Whoa.
0: And you have to think that it's more than 2,600. There are a lot of guys and gals in Michigan who are hitting the can and not telling anybody. They're not everybody's rushing to the doctor the first time you got to sit a spell,
3: Berries, is it lettuce? We thought maybe it's the lettuce or salad greens or whatever. This is way more specific. We've been reporting on this. Look at all these states where there are cases. Some 7,000 of them in more than half the states across the country. Most of them are concentrated in Michigan.
0: Michigan. Is Taco Bell big in Michigan or is it just the iceberg lettuce from Taylor? I don't know.
3: Okay, that state is seeing like 4,000 plus cases just by itself. Let me bring in Erica Edwards, who's following this for us. Working the phones, working your sources.
0: Yes.
3: So bring us up to speed. Iceberg lettuce, Taco Bell, Taylor Farms. Walk us through it.
0: Okay. Again, I don't know if Taco Bell is really popular in Michigan or it's just the Taylor lettuce. But I've got questions. Is it Pet Smart or Pet Mart?
2: I need answers.
0: That's right.
5: That's right. As you said, Hallie, sources tell me that the FDA is indeed investigating shredded iceberg lettuce.
0: That's exactly what I bought from the store the other day. Shredded iceberg lettuce to put on my sandwich. What a moron. Angel, sort of like you, remember you had that moron day where you talked about a Sig Alert all day and then drove into it.
4: That's right.
0: That's one of my favorite stories of all time. Do you remember where it was?
4: Yeah, it was in Irvine on the 5 southbound, and it was, you know, down by Culver Drive.
0: And how many hours were you reporting on it before you drove into it?
4: Oh, all afternoon. At least 4 hours. At least 4 hours. And then when I was leaving, I hopped right onto the 55 freeway. It has this big flyover connector to the 5 southbound. And there's no way out. Once you're on that flyover, you're committed.
0: Yeah.
4: And you've got the best view up there as well. So as soon as I come up and around, I see nothing but taillights for miles and miles and miles. I'm like, oh, yeah, that closure.
0: That's great. And that flyover is long. It's like a mile and a half or so.
4: It's huge.
0: It never ends.
5: It is indeed investigating shredded iceberg lettuce supplied by California-based Taylor Farms.
0: California-based Taylor Farms. We got to take a break. We'll come back and give you more information on what to avoid if you want to survive. Because this could not kill you, but 2 weeks on the can, no good. We're live on KFI AM 640 More Now with Eileen Gonzalez.
1: Here's the latest. President Trump has announced a large investment in national security. City Controller Kenneth Mejia has endorsed City Councilwoman Nithya Raman in her run for L.A. mayor. And California's economic growth in the first quarter of 2026 ranked second in the nation. We'll have more news at the bottom of the hour. From your Toyota dealer's traffic center, we make it easy. There's a slowdown on the 10 in mid-city.
4: It's on that eastbound side, and that's where things get a little crowded, right around Robertson, looking a lot better by the time you make your way to La Brea. Also slowing in Studio City, South 101, Coldwater Canyon to the 170, 134 split. Kind of slow heading into Echo Park on that South 101. Let's call that Silver Lake. Delays away from Silver Lake Boulevard towards the 110. And downtown LA, also crowded north 110 from the 10 to the 101. With Southern California's most accurate traffic report, I'm Angel Martinez.
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0: KFI AM 640, it's Conway Show. Last night, I record 2, 4, 5, 7, 9, 11, and I watch all the news stations. I'm addicted to it. I'll admit it. I'm addicted to local news. And I've met a couple of people in local news. Mark Brown, who I think is one of the outstanding anchors. He's on every night. He comes into my living room every night, 11 o'clock, for a half hour. And I know the guy. I text him. He texts me back. Yeah, we've got a mild friendship going. And he had a guy on last night that I immediately grabbed my pen and wrote down the name Sweet Red Peach Bakery in Pasadena. And it was a horrible story. And Mr. Glover is with us. You with us, sir?
29: Yeah, Danny Griffin.
0: Oh, Danny Griffin. I thought it was Danny Glover. I thought you were named after the actor.
29: I wish I would be in this position. I would have wrote a check.
0: That's great.
29: Hey, you got to cry when you want to laugh.
0: Oh,
29: Or is it cry or laugh when you want to cry?
0: Yeah, either one. It's got to be hotter than hell in there right now. Look, you've had a really, tough, you and your wife, a really tough 18 months.
29: You know, oh, man, it's just indescribable. We're franchisees of Sweet Red Peach. We know the founder.
0: Okay.
29: And so we invested, right? And we chose this location because my family, on my great-grandfather's side, the Turners, they've been in Pasadena since 1898.
0: Wow.
29: And I have a little history in Pasadena myself, but it wasn't the best history. I lived here as a seventh grader in 1982, but we lived in a domestic violence shelter with my mom and brothers and sisters, and we lived in a travel lodge here by Wilson Middle School. So, you know, I didn't think I was going to come back full circle as a business owner here, and then to get delayed because of the Eden fires and see your whole customer base go through what they went through. It's just been a nightmare, and it keeps getting worse and worse.
0: Yeah, I noticed that, I'm familiar with the Sweet Red Peach in Inglewood. I noticed there's another one in Carson, but you have the location in Pasadena. And man, that looks like a terrific place. But so you had the Altadena fire and that sort of delayed you and probably cost you a lot of money. And then recently, I think this past weekend or sometime earlier this week, somebody went up and took all the copper piping out of your air conditioning unit. Is that correct?
29: Yeah, I guess I'm in the wrong business because, you know, we got Spider-Man. I don't know what's going on. Right. We got guys going on roofs in the middle of the night taking electric, you know, life chances, penitentiary chances to get a copper coil. Evidently, the copper coil is a very expensive piece,
0: I guess,
29: that goes inside of an air conditioning unit. I didn't know that. I guess I'm ready for HVAC school now, I guess, right?
0: I love the fact you still have a sense of humor about this.
29: I'm trying because I really want to cry, and I'm sitting in my car with the AC on, the only AC I can get.
0: Oh, my God. Is the building owner going to help you out, or is that your responsibility to fix it?
29: Well, it's a unique situation because the building owner, they put it up there for us and installed it through their subcontractor, HVAC guy. But then most VCs or tenants are responsible for the maintenance of the units. But it's kind of like a gray area because you may be responsible for the maintenance of them, but are you responsible for protecting them from vandalism?
0: Right, right.
29: So I don't know if that's in the lease. So it's a gray area, but they, you know, they've been really responsive and listening. And, you know, we're losing customers, man. I mean, I had a lady come in there yesterday and say, oh, I just come back tomorrow. Another lady said, oh, it's really hot in here. And you have to explain, almost go through the entire story for every customer that comes through the door. And the more customers come in the lobby, the worse it gets. Because you're like, oh, my God, these poor people. And then they're looking at you and say, are you okay? You're sweating like a dog. Do you need a towel? Or they're asking me, am I hungry? It just looks really bad serving people when you're looking like that.
0: Right.
29: It looks really bad.
0: Okay, so the guys steal the air conditioning or the copper piping from the air conditioning unit on the hottest day of the year.
29: Go figure.
0: It's the worst.
29: Yeah, we didn't notice it because usually people complain and say it's too cold in there because bakeries are supposed to be that crisp, airy, nice kind of chill, and you get your favorite dessert, and it's like you get out of there. But here, it started, you know, as the day went on, the mood started changing with my customers, and I kind of noticed it on their faces. Then the customer was apparently waving their face, and I said, oh, wow. I go to the back.
0: Hey, is the woman
29: to the back.
0: Is the woman that was on the news last night with you, is that your wife?
29: It better be quickly for the U-Haul truck come get my stuff. It's my fiance, but it's been an extended it's been extended. I'm gonna be at the extended stay tonight if I don't hurry up.
0: Full circle in Pasadena.
29: Full circle. We may have to do the ceremony in here with the bathing suit on.
0: That's kind of great. I'm glad you kept your sense of humor about this, man. That is great that you're able to, because it you know, just one thing after another, it just sucks. So you set up a GoFundMe, is that correct?
29: Well, we had to because,
0: good for you.
29: You know, we didn't want to. I was totally against it because you just see, you know, how some people just are now they become insurance agents and now they're analysts and life coaches and just everybody chiming in. And it's like people asking questions. Well, what about your insurance? Not knowing that it's a liability issue going on. And you just got to explain, man. But as we were contemplating it, setting it up, we're washing dishes. I'm like, man, this grease is not coming off. And then you notice not a hot water heater goes out.
0: Oh, my God. Said, man,
29: she said, you should just lock up and leave.
0: Yeah, but
29: we can't do that because we don't have the finances to cover everything.
0: Right.
29: We need to stay here to sell just to cover the things that are arising. And then I go to the back and I look at the temperature to walk in, and it's supposed to be at 40 degrees, and it's going up.
0: Oh, my God.
29: And I'm like, wait a minute. Numbers don't lie. People do. And I'm looking. I'm like, wait a minute. I say, oh, my God. Yeah. The AC... It's not, the walk-in is not supposed to work in these type of temperatures because the AC is on during the day and the night is cool.
0: Yeah.
29: So we're overworking all the equipment here. So things are failing because of the heat in here. And then we had a doctor come in today and she said, this is not safe in here.
0: Oh, my
29: God. You guys know heat stroke symptoms?
0: Yeah.
29: So they're like, well, we don't want you here by yourself. And I don't want to chase money and put your life on the line, you know, because I'm a little seasoned. I'm 55, and it's like I'm an ex-athlete at UNLV for Jerry Tarkanian, and I played at Crenshaw High School basketball, but I'm a little older now.
0: Yeah.
29: I looked in the mirror and saw Gray, and I'm like, wow, you don't want to be laid out up in here over some cupcakes or trying to keep this business open.
0: You know, it reminds me, Danny, we did a story a couple weeks ago in Garden Grove where that tank blew up. Or almost blew up, and you know, I'm sure you followed that story. And the fire department got so many people calling them, suggesting on what to do with it. They finally asked us and the news reporters, hey, can you go on the air and ask these people to stop calling with their suggestions on how to put this out? You're going through the same thing on GoFundMe, where everybody's got a suggestion on what you should do.
29: Well, those things are on the Instagram page at Sweet Red Peas Dina.
0: Oh, we
29: looked at a couple of the comments, and I let my fiance handle that. She's just phenomenal with words, and she knows how to deal with people. I do too, but I think a lot of people are really sympathetic for women. People love, you know, our ladies in this country are just wonderful and beautiful.
0: They're the best.
29: They're holding up the men. They're the best. And I just think I just let her just run with this, man. She's phenomenal. She's beautiful. She's easier on the eyes than me. That's why I'm glad she's doing the radio. I said, I'll take one where they can't see me.
0: That's great. Danny, we're going to keep promoting the hell out of this and keep following this story, man. You need a break.
29: I do, man. I want to take a break, but if you take a break anywhere past 50 miles, they may say you're using the funds for that.
0: Right.
29: They come in here and see all everything failing, man. So we're just trying to keep things in perspective and keep from crying, man. And we're believers, man. We believe in our Lord Jesus Christ. And
0: I'm with you.
29: We understand that you cannot have a testimony without a test. And my life has been full circle, man. You know, I was in a foster home in Compton in the eighth grade.
0: Wow.
29: Then I became a teacher around the corner from the foster home, man. And it's like I'm back full circle in a city where I lived in not the best circumstances. And now I have a business here, and things are not going with the best circumstances. But God is going to have the victory at the end. I'm a faith guy. My name is Daniel. My mother named me that for a reason. I'm perseverance and determined. So we're going to get through this, man. I just thank the community, St. Gabriel community. We got people driving here from L.A., Palmdale, people buying stuff.
0: Excellent.
29: You know, if you don't want to donate anything, or if you're questioning something, or if you don't believe something, come in here and feel the heat and buy a cupcake. Come feel the heat, because the heat is real. The cupcakes are great.
0: Come feel the heat
29: with me. And bring me a sweet tea. Bring me some lemonade. I'm thirsty all day.
0: That should be your slogan. Sweet Red Peach, come feel the heat. Hey, wait.
29: Let me
0: put you on hold. Because I want to ask you some more questions. I want to get some more publicity for you, because you need a break here. We put you on hold, and we'll talk more to Danny Griffin. He owns Sweet Red Peach Bakery in Pasadena. They had their air conditioner on the roof robbed. All the copper taken out. It's going to cost them $15,000 to $20,000 to repair it. He was in a foster home in eighth grade in Compton. This man needs a break, and we're going to try to help him out here. If you want to go to GoFundMe, it's Help Sweet Red Peach Bakery Recover After AC Theft. If you just put in Sweet Red Peach, you will find it. This guy's got a great sense of humor. He was dealt a really bad hand earlier on in life, and to have that kind of wicked sense of humor going through what he's gone through, this guy's great. So if you can, a couple of bucks here or there, I'm going to throw some money at it. Help Sweet Red Peach Bakery on GoFundMe. Let's see if we can turn the heat up on this thing. Sorry, but shouldn't have used that term. All right, Danny Griffin, we'll talk more about do him when we come back. It's Conway Show. We're live on KFI. More now with Eileen Gonzalez.
1: President Trump has used tonight's primetime address to again raise doubts about the results of the 2020 election. Trump has given a stark warning about what he describes as flaws in the voting system and said he's releasing previously classified documents related to the 2018 and 2020 elections. He says America is back and doing really well, but there's a major challenge that has to be addressed because no country can be great without fair and honest elections. President Trump has announced a large investment in national security as the U.S. carries out new strikes on Iran.
2: He spoke at the Pennsylvania Defense and Innovation Summit yesterday afternoon.
3: We're clearing every obstacle to building the defense industrial base.
2: Trump said the state will play a key role in building the arsenal of freedom. Just before Trump took the stage, U.S. Central Command announced it had started conducting an additional round of strikes on Iran. Trump reiterated that previous presidents should have taken action on Iran. Mark Mayfield, KFI News.
1: City Controller Kenneth Mejia has endorsed Councilwoman Nithya Raman in her push to be the next mayor of Los Angeles. He says Raman is politically courageous and an independent leader. Raman thanked Mejia for his endorsement, noting his re-election victory in June came because L.A. residents want more accountability, more transparency, and fiscal responsibility. Raman will be in the November runoff against Mayor Bass. California's economic growth in the first quarter of 2026 has ranked second in the nation.
4: It's California's highest ranking since 2013, according to state-by-state gross domestic product figures from the U.S. Bureau of Economic Analysis. The measure tracks swings in a broad collection of business output of goods and services adjusted for inflation. California's economy grew at a pace of 3.7% in the first quarter. Washington State led the way at 4.5%, while North Carolina was third at 3.2%. Mark Rauner, KFI News.
1: SoCal weather from KFI, partly cloudy this evening with patchy low clouds and fog after midnight. Lows in the mid to upper 60s for metro LA and OC. Mid 60s to around 70 at the beaches. Mid to upper 60s in the valleys. Right now it's 73 in Brea, 76 here in Burbank. From your Toyota dealer's traffic center, we make it easy. There's a crash on the 10 in downtown LA.
5: This one's on the westbound side at Central. It's blocking the two left lanes, and traffic is a mess coming off of almost the 5 freeway, so it's pushing back. Now, we're also looking at downtown on the 110 northbound, slowing from the 10 to the 101. The drive on the 101 is also crowding up out of Silver Lake. This is from Silver Lake Boulevard, southbound all the way to the 110 freeway. And in Culver City, it's looking a little crowded. South 405 getting away from Venice Boulevard, looking a lot better by the time you pass the 90. With Southern California's most accurate traffic reports, I'm Angel Martinez.
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0: 6:40. It is the Conway Show. Danny Griffin is with us from Sweet Red Peach Bakery, and this guy needs a lift. He had his air conditioner ripped off from the top of his business in Pasadena. Him and his fiance own this bakery. They were delayed in opening the bakery because of the fire there in Altadena, and he still has his wicked sense of humor, which really says a lot about him. And Danny's with us. Danny, welcome back. Buddy, I didn't know you that you played for Jerry Tarkanian. What years did you play for him?
1: So I was on the team in 91, 92. I actually played on
0: Oh, that's his last year then?
1: Tarkanian's last. Yeah, the last year.
0: Wow.
1: Yeah.
0: Oh, that's wild. What position do you play?
1: I play power forward. So out of high school, I was top 100 players coming out of high school. Out of Crenshaw High School, I was an All-American, and actually signed with the University of Pittsburgh, and that good old SAT that they've now rescinded. I got a 690, missed it by 10 points, and didn't get a chance to play as a freshman.
0: Oh, my God.
1: So, you know, I mean, it's just, man, if I go back on my life, man, since I was a kid, man, I went to 15 different schools, K-12, man, and it's like, and I see the different things my mom went through, my brothers and sisters and I living on all these different places and things, and just seeing her perseverance and determination, man. And she passed away in 2018, and my grandmother passed away about a month later. Mm. I was on the staff at University of Connecticut when my sister passed away of cancer. And then when I came home, I'm on the staff at Cal State Northridge with Reggie Theus, and then my mom passed away while I'm on the staff. God. So I can't catch a break, but, you know, it's like, you know, I just stand steadfast, man. I just stay straight up, and
0: I got
1: nothing but a miracle.
0: I got to take you to Santa Anita. Your luck has got to turn around.
1: Yeah, man. But, you know, but I tell you one thing that we do got. We got the ultimate gift, which is the gift of life, man. I'm still here. We're still breathing. That's right. And we're still serving the community, and people still coming in here as hot as it is. If I can stand behind that counter and watch people come in here and stand there and not complain, we lost a couple of customers, but it's just a blessing to see people even come in here with these type of conditions, man, and buy things. People's like, we saw you on ABC, we heard you guys on this, and they come in here, but they don't understand that. I'm telling people every transaction is a blessing, man. We're using it because we're barely open.
0: Right.
1: I'm gonna be full transparency with you. We were supposed to close about a month ago. You know, we ran out of funds for this business, but it's emotional, man. You know, we were supposed to close it because, you know, when you can't pay utilities, you're on payment plans, and, you know, you're trying to pay the staff, and then this happens. I mean, it was like, man, this is it. Because I told her after this, man, we're going to have to close because we can't afford air conditioning. And then people were like, oh, we're insurance. Well, we can't afford the deductible. Oh, they put this. So, I mean, and then, you know, the water heater, you know, went out, and, you know, and that's got to be operational. So thank God we got a blessing today from someone to cover it. We couldn't pay the water heater today. Somebody had to come up here and meet the technician to pay for it today.
0: My God. So where are you located? Are you off Del Mar, East Del Mar?
1: So we're up Del Mar, man. And the thing is, the original location, you know, I'm modest as you can be, as humility as you can be. Sweet Red Peach Bakery in Inglewood, the founder is Carolyn Plummer. So this bakery was founded by a young teacher, a kindergarten teacher in Compton, who gave up teaching, retirement, everything to start this dream. We've been friends since middle school. And we decided to invest with her, you know, a few years ago. And I think it's one of the best bakeries in the country, man. I think it's, you know, just hands down the one of the best in the state, actually. So when we came here, we just thought, okay, the lines are going to be like Inglewood. But people don't know we're here. And we're on the Royal Parkway, 319 South of Royal Parkway, right across the street from Houston's. When people are on the street, they're focused to get on this 110 and get out of here, or they focus to get home when they come off the 110.
0: Sure.
1: So we're open 11 to 6. I've been trying to stay here on Fridays and Saturday nights, suites after dark, to 10 p.m. so somebody can see our lights on just standing here to try to get more transactions, more visibility, more marketability, so we can get more people in here. Because I'm thinking, okay, we close at 6, people don't know we're here, and then people are not home yet. So I'm doing everything in the book. I'm throwing the book at it, man, and right. then the book got thrown at me. And it's just crazy, man, because today I had to walk out of here. It was so hot, and I said, I can't do this no more. I can't just stand here and sweat like this, trying to get transactions, trying to serve the community just to stay open serve people that want sweet treats, because some of this stuff make people feel good. People come in here crying, hugging us all the time, saying this sweet potato pie reminded me of my grandmother, or this yellow with chocolate cake, nobody makes it. It reminds me of my great-grandfather and all this stuff. And we've had crying moments in here with people from the community, feeling for them, for the fires, for everything, man. And now we need somebody. We need somebody to stay open. This is bigger than the AC. We're trying to stay open.
0: Yeah. So
1: you don't want to say that on the GoFundMe, because now it seems like you're not being as transparent. But
0: right.
1: man, that GoFundMe is funding. It's for everything we got to stay open, man. Because I don't know why we open.
0: All right. So
1: it's the grace of God.
0: You're on Del Mar and Arroyo Parkway.
1: Yes.
0: Okay.
1: Right across the street from Houston's.
0: I know exactly where that is. All right, we're going to keep promoting the hell out of this, buddy. I really, really respect the fact that you have a great sense of humor when you're on your last leg. And I hope the audience, from ABC, Channel 7 last night, and this KFI audience can come together and really give you a helping hand, man.
1: Man, and I really appreciate you, because, I was a big fan of the Carol Burnett Show.
0: Oh, is that right? Oh, that's great, man.
1: Man, how can I tell you, this is full circle too, because I was a real fan of your dad.
0: Oh, that's great.
1: Plastic humor, him and Harvey Carmen, man, and man, they used to make my day, man. Your dad was great. So funny, man.
0: He that's really cool.
1: Funny, not even talking. Remember those faces you used to make?
0: Right.
1: Your dad was. I'm an old school guy, man.
0: I get it. Lucy Carol I can hear Burnett. It in your voice, man. I'm same way. Old school. Carol Burnett, Lucille Ball. Mary Tyler Moore.
1: Yes.
0: Old
1: yes,
0: school.
1: Yes. All right. Gentle Ben or Flipper.
0: That's right.
1: Walton's Little House. Yeah, man.
0: All right. We're going to keep.
1: Enough, Partridge Family.
0: We're going to keep checking in with you occasionally and see how this goes. And we'll keep promoting it on social media and also on the air here. And God bless you, man. You and your fiance.
1: Man, and why don't you come through, Tim?
0: I'm coming. I'm coming out. Sometime. I'm going to bring a bathing suit, though. It's hotter than hell in that place.
1: Well, it's so hot, man. A cat just ran out of here. It's so hot, the devil repented.
0: All right, thanks, Danny. Appreciate it, man. God bless you, bub.
1: And thank you. God bless you, man.
0: All right, thank you. All right, there he goes, Danny Griffin. That guy's great. That is an unbelievable story. If you can, and you got a couple extra bucks, if you want to throw it at this guy, I can't imagine anything better than this dude right now. Help Sweet Red Peach Bakery recover after AC theft. If you go to GoFundMe and just type in Sweet Red Peach, what a sense of humor. Guy had an unbelievably tough life and has the best sense of humor ever. It's Conway Show. 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
2: Here's the latest. President Trump says America's doing great, but is also blaming China for election interference. A cause of death has been revealed for actor Sam Neill, and neighbors who live near Universal Studios are complaining about noise from a new ride. We'll have more news at the top of the hour, and we're going to check the... we'll see how things are looking on the roadways.
3: Let's head into downtown and check out that 10. There's a crash on the westbound side. Coming up on Central, at last check, it was the two left lanes that were blocked. Delays are still pushing back from about Alameda. Eastbound's doing okay getting through, but also in downtown Los Angeles, it's slowing on the 110. Starting to thin out now, but watch out for some crowded conditions off of 6th Street traveling towards the 101. And southbound is also slow from the 101 heading back to 6th Street, pushing back out of Hollywood on the South 101 from Melrose to the 110. With Southern California's most accurate traffic reports, I'm Angel Martinez.
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9: What's happening, fellow sports fans? It's Andy West. Let's look back on this day in sports history, July 17th. We'll start today in 1983, where Bobby Hebert passes for 314 yards and three touchdowns to lead the Michigan Panthers to a 24-22 win over the Philadelphia Stars in the first USFL championship game. Today in 1990, the Minnesota Twins became the first team in Major League history to pull off two triple plays in one game, but it wasn't enough to overcome Boston as the Red Sox beat the Twins 1-0. And today in 2005, Tiger Woods records another excellent performance at St. Andrews, closing with a 2-under-70 to win the British Open for his 10th career major. He wins by 5 shots, the largest margin in any major since Woods won by 8 at St. Andrews 5 years before. He joins Jack Nicklaus as the only players to win the career Grand Slam twice.
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13: 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Turns out, he was really, really good at it. 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
14: We just can't seem to catch the guy. We're always just right behind him, you know?
13: But what really hooked me about Tony's story was why he started robbing banks in the first place. Because Tony was a family man, doing great. Clear sky for miles. But then, while Tony was playing roller hockey with his work buddies, he took a nasty fall and hurt his back.
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19: Coming up on Gary and Shannon, Andy Riesemeyer will be in Young People Filming Their Illegal Behavior. You better buckle up with this one. That's tomorrow on Gary and Shannon.
0: KFI AM 640, it's Conway Show. Two tough stories in Los Angeles. We had the water main break, millions of gallons of water, flooding West Hollywood. I think we did a pretty deep dive on that. It was a big deal. And then we also had the lettuce that is giving everybody the runs. And we covered that pretty well. And then we also ran the Donald Trump speech. So I think we had a decent day. I'd say maybe a 7 out of 10, maybe 6.5. Who knows, right? Tough grading your own work because you want to give it a 10, but you know it's not. But it's better than a lot of other crap on the radio. So that's the way we should sell it. Conway Show, better than a lot of other crap on the radio. Not everything, but, what the hell. All right, let's talk about Kalshi. Everyone's talking about Kalshi, and now you can actually make a wager. I think that's what they call it. They don't call it a wager, right? You can make a guess or whatever it is on if your flight's going to be canceled. How about that action?
20: You, your friends, or complete strangers could soon place bets on travel chaos at your airport. Wow. And this morning, it's prompting some backlash. Kalshi, one of the two largest prediction markets.
0: Right, because if you're the pilot of the plane, you just hold it back at the gate for a while and cash in. And then everybody else in the back gets screwed.
20: Has notified federal regulators it plans to let users bet on the percentage of canceled flights at any given airport and if that rate of cancellations would rise or fall. Wow. The company already offers similar bets for New York's JFK and Chicago's O'Hare.
0: You bet on anything nowadays.
20: But this new plan would extend well beyond those, covering airports nationwide. Airlines for America, though, the trade group representing the nation's air carriers, says it has serious concerns. Writing in a statement, you see part of it there. The safety and security of the aviation system should never be treated as a betting proposition. The industry also warns that these bets could give bad actors an incentive to find ways to get flights canceled.
0: Oh, my God. This is going to blow up on them. All right, let me do a deep dive here on our GoFundMe. Help Sweet Red Peach Bakery recover from AC theft or after AC theft. And I would personally like to thank Leroy Pascal, $300 donation. Todd Barnes, a nice donation from Todd Barnes, $150. Tiffany Jameson, $150. Make me seem cheap. Maureen Mainwaring, $100. Michelle Scavarla, $100. David Holloway, $200. Naomi Farley, $200. Linda Groman, $65. Alex Rose, $50. George Marilo, $50. Jessica Goulet, $50. Janet Scott, man, it goes on and on. This is so great. Kathy Hill, $25. Martin Baretti, $25. Lorraine Fitton, $25. Richard Whitaker, $20. Stacy Edward, $10. Armina Adriana, I'm sure I'm messing that name up, $10. Anonymous, I guess that's Stefush. And Rebecca Gelbert, $100. Thank you, thank you, thank you. This man needs a break. He has had one disaster after another, and we can help him put his business back together. And if you can't donate, I totally get that. I understand. Everybody's tight nowadays. But maybe you can swing by the bakery or promote it on social media. Sweet Red Peach Bakery in Pasadena. This Danny Griffin is one hell of a guy. One hell of a great sense of humor that this guy's kept. 55 years old. Life has been punching him in the face for 55 years and still has a wicked sense of humor. So thank you to the greatest audience in the world, the KFI audience. It's Conway Show. 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
2: Presidential claims. I'm Eileen Gonzalez, live from the KFI 24-hour newsroom. President Trump has used his address to the nation tonight to promote what he calls his administration's achievements over the last year and a half. He touted the inflation numbers that just came out.
21: This week it was announced that inflation saw the largest monthly decline in more than 6 years.
2: Trump has also accused China of trying to rig American elections. President Trump says Iran has allowed an American citizen who was wrongfully detained in 2024 to leave the country. He posted on Truth Social the woman was safely outside of Iran and in good condition. He added that the U.S. appreciates the gesture of goodwill by Iran. A 15-year-old thought to be a member of a street gang has been arrested in connection with a shooting in which four people were hurt in East L.A. earlier this month. L.A. County Sheriff Robert Luna says detectives will present the L.A. County DA's office with the potential case tomorrow against the teen involved in the July 5th shooting. A cleanup is continuing in West Hollywood, where a major water main burst and caused major flooding. A 36-inch wide pipe on Sunset Strip broke, opening sinkholes, flooding garages, and closing several roads. Anselmo Collins with LADWP says crews shut down valves and have been assessing the damage.
22: Unfortunately, sometimes there may be parts of the pipeline where you end up with a weak spot, and it reveals itself when you have these type of leaks.
2: The LA County Fire Department says there are a lot of old pipes in that area, but a break that big is very rare. A representative for Sam Neill says a 78-year-old actor died of pneumonia.
23: His manager said Neill had successfully beaten a rare form of blood cancer before becoming ill once again. The star of Jurassic Park died earlier this week, surrounded by family in Sydney, Australia. He'll be buried in his native New Zealand during a private ceremony. His manager says he filmed four projects over the past year, and they'll all be released. Michael Kastner, KFI News.
2: People who live near Universal Studios say there's too much noise coming from the park's new Fast and Furious ride. That includes the sound of screams about every 30 to 40 seconds when the ride is running. The theme park says it's taking steps to address the noise. They include 900 feet of sound walls, pea gravel to help quiet the track, and designing the coaster cars to rotate so riders' screams won't always face the neighborhood. The ride is currently in the testing and commissioning phase and is expected to open later this year. SoCal weather from KFI, partly cloudy this evening with patchy low clouds and fog after midnight. Lows in the mid to upper 60s for Metro LA and OC, mid 60s to around 70 at the beaches, mid to upper 60s in the valleys and IE, mid 60s to mid 70s in the high desert. Tomorrow, there'll be areas of low clouds and fog in the morning, then partly cloudy with highs in the upper 70s to mid 80s. Right now, it is 71 in Orange, 70 in Marina Del Rey, 82 in Palmdale, and 72 in Sherman Oaks. Let's go to a crash in Buena Park.
24: This all happening on the 91 East after right after Valley View. This one involves just one car. It's currently blocking the two right lanes, and things are backed up from Orange Thorpe, also in Tustin, 55 South connector to the 5 southbound. It's a broken down car stuck in that connector road. Downtown LA, if you're traveling west on the 10 over by Central, this is a crash involving a couple of vehicles. Two left lanes are currently off limits, and you are at a crawl from Alameda, Echo Park area, 101 South at Benton Way. They're clearing up a wreck. Most of the action is now sitting along the right shoulder. With Southern California's most accurate traffic reports, I'm Nancy Hernandez.
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0: guy in an outhouse, you know, at the end of a concert or the end of an event, and there's like, you know, 20 or 30 outhouses. You see them at the Kia Forum all the time. You know, if you leave the Kia Forum, they have like 40 outhouses outside. And then once the crowd leaves, one of the security guards is in charge of going through the outhouses and making sure that everybody's out safe. And, you know, nobody wants to be left in an outhouse or locked in an outhouse. And then a lot of times they'll lock them when they've examined them to make sure no one's in there. And that's where they keep them safe and they keep people safe. So evidently they knocked on one of these doors and a guy says, I'm in here. And they said, well, you got to come out. We'll give you 10 minutes. 10 minutes later, he didn't come out. So they called the cops. Cops busted the door down. And this is where the story starts. All right, Joe Shelton is with us. He knows a lot about this. He's the CEO and president of Patriot Portable Restrooms. Joe, how are you?
1: Oh, I'm doing great.
0: Have you
1: how about yourself?
0: I'm doing excellent. I appreciate you asking. Have you ever heard of anything like this before in your life?
1: No, I've seen a lot of things, but this one takes the cake.
0: Okay, tell us, give us the details. Why was this guy in that outhouse for, what was it, 8 or 9 hours?
1: Yeah, I mean, the best that we could tell from his statements was he had dropped a Mountain Dew, apparently, in the restroom and felt like he needed to get the dew. So he went back in.
0: I thought, when I originally saw the story, I thought that was a euphemism for something, dropping the Mountain Dew.
1: No, our driver on site, I mean, some of the story you got straight, there's a lot of rumors going around, but we were actually there to pick up the equipment from the event, and our driver was knocking on the doors, just making sure everything was empty and ready to pick up, and sure enough, he didn't want out, and so my guy was like, all right, I'll give you the time, you know, I'll give you the time you need, you know, we get it, it's a toilet, so... We started picking everything else up, but when it came down to the minute that one needed to go, the guy wouldn't get out, and it wasn't like he was asking for help. He just was saying, I'm busy, you know, I'm taking care of stuff. So,
0: now, where did this happen? Joe, did this happen outside of Kansas City?
1: Yeah, this was the event was a soccer watch event, meaning that I think it was probably like a beer garden type event where everybody came out and watched the soccer game. We had about eight toilets there.
0: Okay.
1: And this was just us cleaning up after the weekend's charades.
0: So this guy is lucky to be alive. You know, when you get when you go down into that water to, you know, to you know, retrieve a ring or a, you know, a necklace, whatever. I've never heard of a Mountain Dew, but in this case, a Mountain Dew, you could be killed down there. You could, you know, with the fumes and that water, that could seriously could kill you.
1: Well, I mean, it was hot out. Let's say that. I don't know that you would die. I mean, you could pretend. I mean, I don't know. I don't think you could die, but you definitely are going to be blue afterwards. I mean, the chemical, if you get that stuff on you, it sticks. So there's a guy walking around Kansas that's blue.
0: Oh, my God. Now, how was he unable to get out? So he jumped into the water to get his Mountain Dew, or he fell in, and he wasn't able to pull himself up where the seat is?
1: Well, I mean, a portable restroom is only like a 55-gallon drum. I mean, he kind of slid in there kind of like a bathtub.
0: Right.

0: and I don't think he was in a hurry to get out. That was the problem, is he was enjoying himself enough. I don't know. No one really got a great interview from him. They washed him down with the fire hose afterwards, and he went on his way. So we don't know if this was a drunken bet. He picked the wrong team. Don't really know, other than he made the statement that he was after his Mountain Dew.
1: Wow. Now, I don't know Kansas City that well. Is that a Mountain Dew dry jurisdiction where you're not allowed to buy Mountain Dew in that area?
0: You know, that could be a great question. I'll have to look into that. I haven't heard that news, but, you know, and I don't know if it was a euphemism. Maybe he wanted a little bit different kind of dew, if right. You know what I mean.
1: This is great. So when the cops show up, they see him, then they call the fire department. The fire department has to come out with a saw, with a chainsaw, and tear that toilet seat up and that outhouse up to get this guy out.
0: Well, the funny part was, is they actually didn't see him, and that was even funnier, because wow. they knocked on the door, told the guy to get out. He said, I can't open the door. My driver helped the police officer open the door, and the seat was down. He's in the tank, and my guy looked at the cop, and the cop looked at him like, are they crazy? Like, they just heard the guy talking.
1: Right.
0: And so, and then all of a sudden, kind of like Oscar the Grouch popping out of the trash can, he pops up and says, I'm right here. And they both were like, oh my gosh. And that's when they called for backup and then requested the fire department, the great fire department of Kansas.
1: Right.
0: And we want to thank the police department for participating in, you know, helping this guy out of the toilet.
1: Yeah, I guess, you know, as happens, you know, occasionally. But did you make that guy pay for the damage of that outhouse?
0: You know, it's one of those situations where we didn't get his name. And I don't know.
1: He may have suffered enough already.
0: Yeah, I think that the whole experience was so unusual. Everybody was a little bit shocked. And I think after they hosed him off and he just moved on, I that was it, you know. I mean, both, everyone was kind of out.
1: Joe, I'm glad we have you on the line. A separate issue, I always wondered how people got into this business. Did you start with one outhouse and then you bought two and then 20 and then 30?
0: Well, I mean, I grew up in the business. I grew up as a young man. I've been stuffed in those toilets. I've everything that you can think of, tipped over, lift up and forklift back, trucks backed up and locked in. And right. So I know how that guy feels in some ways.
1: Sure. How many do you own, by the way? How many are in your business?
0: Well, we're now a nationwide business.
1: Wow.
0: We're a family-owned business. My dad, third generation, my kids are part of the business.
1: Wow.
0: So, I mean, of course, you start with one toilet and a truck. And,
1: right.
0: And a lot of grit, and you just work your way through it, and it takes a team. It's not just me. I mean, all the drivers and all of the guys in the sales office and everything. There's a whole team of people that really make it happen.
1: Right.
0: And it's a big family. You know, we try to keep it that way.
1: And real quickly, I don't have any idea what this costs. If I wanted to put an outhouse, I wanted to call Patriot Portable restrooms. I want to put one outside of my house because there's a lot of homeless guys around. What does that cost me a week?
0: We're similar to a gardener in the sense that, you know, we show up every week, we clean it just like a gardener would.
1: Right.
0: But the difference is we take away the dirty stuff. They don't
1: sure.
0: take it away, and it's a couple hundred bucks.
1: Okay.
0: And you could secure yourself a portable toilet for your event or a construction site, or just to keep the gardener
1: right
0: out of your bushes.
1: Okay, last question, and then we'll let you go. I know you've been on with a bunch of different stations with this incident. Are we close to any improvements in the outhouse where you just sit on a plastic seat and there's blue water filled with S below you?
0: Oh, yeah, we got a lot of improvements.
1: Oh,
0: yeah,
1: good.
0: We got restroom trailers now. We got handicap trailers. We got luxury restroom trailers,
1: nice.
0: Which a lot of the movie industry uses. especially in the LA area, with flushing toilets and running water and air conditioning, and even this station can be played inside it.
1: Oh, is that right? Oh, that's great. Have you had to expand the size of it because of how big people have gotten in the United States?
0: Oh my gosh. Yeah, I mean, there's regulations, of course. Everything's got a regulation. Sure. And so, right. But yeah, we do have larger ones. We have the handicap ones.
1: Oh, good.
0: If
1: okay.
0: For some reason,
1: all right, I'm sorry.
0: You need a little bit of extra space.
1: I could talk to you for an hour. One last question. How many portable toilets or outhouses do you own? How many are in the Patriot game?
0: The Patriot across the nation, yeah. We've probably got 5 to 10,000. We're
1: wow.
0: Still a small family business, and we're just slowly growing. So
1: excellent, buddy. I really appreciate you coming on. I know that you've been pulled by every news station, and to make time for us is really cool. Really appreciate it, man.
0: Yeah, no problem. Long time listener, man.
1: Oh, is that right? Oh, okay.
0: I was delivering toilets, listening to you keep me awake while I was driving around delivering toilets.
1: That's great.
0: As a young man.
1: We'll keep promoting Patriot portable restrooms.
0: Yep. Thank you so much.
1: All right. Thanks,
0: man.
1: Have a great day. All right. Take care. That's Joe Shelton. He's the CEO and president of Patriot Portable Restrooms. What great publicity for that guy and his company that a guy gets stuck in one of those things for 8 hours and he's going after a Mountain Dew. Which is, Stefanos, I got to rely on your expertise here. What does a bottle of Mountain Dew go for? $2.50
2: today? Yeah, like
1: maybe
2: $2.19.
1: $3.
2: Yeah.
1: Okay. Guy jumped into a portable toilet.
3: I just don't think it was a literal Mountain Dew.
1: Yeah, you know what I think it was? I think he had
3: a lot of
1: liquor before the Mountain Dew.
3: Yeah.
1: And one wrong slip, and bang, he's in the blue water with the Tootsie Rolls. What a night for that man. What a night. God almighty. All right, when we come back, we have the great Dean Sharp. We haven't heard from him in a while. He's been out of town. I've been out of town. And he's back, baby. Dean Sharp, the House Whisperer, next on KFI AM 640. More news now with Eileen Gonzalez.
3: Here's the latest. Iranian missiles and drones have targeted U.S. allies, Bahrain, Jordan, and Kuwait. An arrest has been made in connection with a 4th of July murder in Compton, and tourists are complaining about the crowds at Yosemite National Park. We'll have more news at the bottom of the hour from your Toyota Dealers Traffic Center. We make it easy. Let's go to a crash in Irwindale.
4: This is all happening on the eastbound side of the 210, a little after Irwindale Avenue. One car involved in this wreck, and it looks like it's currently taking up the carpool lane. Some slowing from about the 605, Buena Park 91 East after Valley View. This wreck is currently blocking the two right lanes, and it's slow from about Orange Thorpe. Intestine, a broken down car stuck on the 55 South connector to the 5 South. And in the Torrance area, it looks like 110 South at Sepulveda Boulevard, it's a stalled car in the center divider. With Southern California's most accurate traffic reports, I'm Nancy Hernandez.
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14: On the next Bill Handel show, you submitted the questions. 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

0: our good friend Dean Sharp, the House Whisperer. He's on every single Saturday and Sunday morning on KFI, and he's with us. Dean, how you, bub?
1: I needed that extra 4 minutes. It was a long day. Just got back from doing a design consult, a successful one, a design consult in San Diego.
0: Oh, is that right? You worked that far south?
1: Oh yeah, yeah.
0: Is that right?
1: Yeah. Well, we do design there. I mean, we're designing a house in Kentucky right now. But as far as consults go, we'll drive.
0: I call it the best $1,500 you could ever spend.
1: Well, thank you. And you know what? Thank you also. I was sitting here listening and, do you know that you are the only host on KFI who has ever, announced me as the great Dean Sharp?
0: Is that right?
1: I'm like, as you were starting to say, coming up next, the great. And I'm like, oh, great. I've been bumped again.
0: well, it was written here for me. I was just reading what you wrote. Hey, let's real quick before we get into the topic today. Yeah. Do you know anything about these water mains and why they're breaking? Do you have any insight as to it? Because I know the pressure has to do with it, you know, pushing that water over the hill. But this has got to be an impossible task to replace all these things in the next couple of years. They don't have the manpower or the equipment to do it.
1: Yeah, you know, I don't know the exact reason why, but I will tell you this. You know, if we were to just kind of take this in a microcosm sense, if you never replace half the piping in your house.
0: Right.
1: Okay. Right. And the reason is that you're like, well, okay, this side over here, I mean, it's 50 years old, 70 years old, but it's not leaking. So let's just replace the side that's leaking. And then you crank the pressure back. So the point is it's difficult to put new up against old and not run into problems.
0: Right. But, I know that you have... You know, there's no dig pipe repair where you shove a trenchless pipe lining. Yeah. Is that what they call it? Is but that that's possible?
1: That's for sewer lines.
0: Oh, I see. Okay. All right.
1: That's for sewer lines that you're busting apart. Cast iron or clay sewer lines. It doesn't work for water mains.
0: Did you see the volume that goes through that pipe? 100,000 gallons a second.
1: Oh, yeah. Yeah.
0: That's incredible.
1: It's a lot.
0: Yeah.
1: It is a lot.
0: Yeah, I mean, all this. You want up to 18 million gallons of water gone. Yeah. All gone. All right, we're going to talk about home maintenance and home improvement. When your kitchen cabinets wear out, just replacing them might be the wrong move?
1: Yeah, yeah. So Sunday show, we're going to do a classic House Whisperer show on Sunday.
0: Oh,
1: where we're helping people kind of understand how to see things differently. And I have a little, I got a pet peeve. I totally get it, okay? So it's not a conspiracy, but I have a little pet peeve about the home improvement industry, right? It's called the home improvement industry.
0: Right.
1: And the fact of the matter is about 90% of what happens in the home improvement industry is not actually home improvement. It's home maintenance and home repair.
0: Ah.
1: Okay.
0: Doesn't sound as good.
1: Yeah. So, yeah. And I guess you could say, well, it improved my house because I had something broken and now it's not. Okay. Yeah. But if you really, really take a look at it, the home improvement industry in the United States is like a $300 billion industry. And you would think you measure that against the amount of houses that are in the U.S. Why aren't houses getting substantially better?
0: Right.
1: And exactly. The reason is very, very simple. It's design that's missing and the design question. And I'm not putting it on homeowners that it's their fault, but I am helping them to see the fact that when something happens, I like to say this, that everything in a house eventually fails, right? Some system fails, a pipe gets worn out, whatever the case is. Every time that happens, you are standing at a fork in the road, okay? Now, this is not HGTV in which I tell you every time that happens, you should completely redesign the house. But you got to ask the question, are we just going to replace this thing or is there a bigger picture here?
0: Oh, that's good.
1: That we're not seeing. Yeah. In other words, the thing that we're replacing, should it have been there in the first place?
0: Oh, that's interesting.
1: And we got to at least ask the question because, the homes that really incrementally move forward in terms of design are where homeowners kind of lay all of their assumptions aside and just ask all of the questions. And so, the kitchen, time to redo the kitchen. I'm sick of these cabinets. They're worn out. Time to redo the. So you're about to drop on the average house these days about $100,000 into cabinets and countertops in a kitchen. Okay. In doing that, if you don't stand back and say, something, and people are going to think this is ridiculous for me to say, but it's not. If you're not going to stand back and say, is the kitchen in the right room?
0: Oh, interesting.
1: Then, then you know what? Then you may be missing a huge, huge, huge opportunity. And now people are like, well, you can't just move the kitchen to the other side. Yes, you can. And if you're about to spend $100,000 on that kitchen, guess what? You'll maybe spend another 10 to move it to another room.
0: That's great. Okay. We get to take a quick break here. I love the saying. I think I heard it from you originally. The only thing that works in an old house is you.
1: That's right.
0: Yeah. All right. We'll come back and talk about that. And then I got a question about buying and selling homes. When you're buying a house, what is the one thing, the first thing you should look for? When you're selling a house, what is the one thing you need to do? Because there's a lot of people, I've noticed this just in Burbank in the Valley, a lot of homes moving right now. A lot of buying, a lot of selling. All right, Dean Sharp is with us. He's on every Saturday and Sunday right here on KFI in the mornings. And we'll come back and talk to him after this quick news break with Eileen Gonzalez.
2: A cleanup is continuing in West Hollywood, where a major water main burst and caused major flooding. A 36-inch wide pipe on Sunset Strip broke, opening sinkholes, flooding garages, and closing several roads. Anselmo Collins with LADWP says crews shut valves down and have been assessing the damage.
3: Unfortunately, sometimes there may be parts of the pipeline where you end up with a weak spot, and it reveals itself when you have these type of leaks.
2: The LA County Fire Department says there are a lot of old pipes in that area, but a big break is very rare. A man has been arrested in connection with a murder in Compton on the night of July 4th. L.A. County Sheriff Robert Luna says there were three separate shootings that night. He says a woman was shot and killed and two others were hurt at a party in an apartment complex building. And former community advocate Eric Washington was killed in another shooting.
4: We are also seeking the public's help in identifying those responsible for the murder of Eric Washington and the attempted murder of another surviving male victim injured that same night.
2: He says they're asking for the public's help in tracking down the person or persons responsible for killing Washington. Iranian missiles and drones have targeted U.S. allies Bahrain, Jordan, and Kuwait as the U.S. has hit more targets in Iran, this time farther north.
5: U.S. aircraft fired at an oil tanker that attempted to violate the U.S. blockade on Iranian ports. CENTCOM says the tanker ignored multiple warnings not to make port at Karg Island. That's the Iranian oil terminal on the Persian Gulf.
2: ABC's James Longman says President Trump has been briefed in the Situation Room on options to expand the war. Trump has again threatened to blow up Iranian infrastructure. Tourists are complaining about crowd chaos at Yosemite National Park. ABC's Will Reeves says while the Department of Interior has reported a significant uptick in attendees, there are ways to avoid the congestion.
6: The early bird doesn't just get the worm, it gets the parking spot. So arrive early. Experts warn crowds or no crowds, keep out of rivers and avoid going off trail.
2: He says visitors might also consider swapping the most popular spots with ones that are a little less traveled. SoCal weather from KFI, partly cloudy this evening with patchy low clouds and fog after midnight. Lows in the mid to upper 60s for Metro LA and OC. Mid 60s to around 70 at the beaches. Mid to upper 60s in the valleys. Right now it is 70 in Seal Beach, 71 in Irvine. Let's go to a vehicle fire in Arcadia.
7: So we're looking at two separate situations on the 210 East. The first one, as Eileen mentioned, is a car fire on the 210 East on the Santa Anita exit. The second problem is a crash on the 210 East after Irwindale. Looks like CHP is running a brake, so they're trying to move everything out of the way from the center divider over to the right shoulder. And in Colton, if you're traveling east on the 10 after Pepper Avenue, this is on the 10 eastbound, a crash along the shoulder. And in Pyramid Lake, 5 south after Vista Del Lago, it's a crash involving at least two cars and everything has been moved over to the shoulder. With Southern California's most accurate traffic reports, I'm Nancy Hernandez.
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0: It is the Conway Show. All right, Dig Dong. Dean Sharp is with us. Dean, before we get into those questions I asked you, I got a quick story for you here. My wife is from Oregon, and about 20 years ago, almost exactly 20 years ago, we bought a small townhouse on the Columbia River, and it was a brand new project. You know, we were going to have it built. There was about 40 units on the river there, and we bought one of them for $204,000. Three bedroom, three bath, high-end appliances, nice countertops, cabinets, and everything. Really, really cheap. And it was about finished. You know, the walls were up, the plumbing was done, the electric was done. And my wife looked at it, and she has a background in design, and she said, why is the kitchen on the river? The living room should be on the river. And we said, hey, can we change it? And the guy said, what do you mean change it? And and I said, can I pay you to change the plumbing, the electric, and to move the kitchen back about, you know, 30 feet? And he goes, it's going to cost you. And I said, well, before we start doing it, how much? And so he took it a week to figure out how it's going to cost, redesign the whole place, you know, and everything. And he comes back to me and he goes, okay, it's going to cost you. You're not going to like this. I said, how much? He said, for everything, labor, parts, everything, $750.
1: Whoa.
0: Can you believe
1: that? All right,
0: that?
1: That's a hard no.
0: And so after she made that change in our unit, they changed all the rest of the units all the way down, the next 30 units. And that's a big, you know, a big sort of vote of confidence that, you know, that she did something right. I thought that was really cool.
2: Yeah. And you know what? That's exactly kind of the point of what we're talking about. You know, she pulled the trigger.
0: That's right.
2: She put her foot on the brake before it went too far. And right at that moment, that is, you know, whatever the cost is, that is the least expensive moment to make the right change.
0: Right. Okay. So if you're selling a house, what is the one thing you should make sure that your house either has or people see or you should repair before you sell it? With like the one big thing.
2: The bones. I'm just going to say bones, right? Okay. You know, people get worried about like, should I remodel the kitchen before I sell the house? No. I guarantee you're going to spend all this money and the one buyer who's going to walk in and want your house, you're going to hear them say, yeah, everything's great, but man, I hate that kitchen countertop.
0: Oh, wow.
2: That thing's going to go.
0: Okay. And then, what about buying a house? What is the one thing when you go into a house, what is the one thing you should look for where you know that the rest of the house is well kept and quality?
2: It's the same thing. It's the bones.
0: The bones. Okay.
2: Yeah. You want to take a look at that home inspection report. Okay. Because here's the thing, man. Houses get, and this is a good thing for buyers, right? Houses get devalued all the time because the drywall's in bad shape or, you know, the window screens are torn or, you know, whatever. Rooms are dingy and they haven't been cleaned or, you know, these things are meaningless. These are not structural elements. These are just blemishes that can get handled, right? What you don't want is to end up buying a house that's got intrinsic plumbing issues, intrinsic electrical issues, bad roof, that kind of stuff. So the things that make the house fully functional, these are the most important things, buying and selling. And the rest of it, you know what? I mean, if you're buying a house and it looks dingy, you know, count yourself blessed. I mean, because you're going to get a better price on a house that just, you know, needs some touching up.
0: You know, we had, when we moved in to our house in Burbank, we had, in the first month, we had like four leaks in four different pipes. And I said, oh, this is going to be a major problem. And it turns out it was the pressure regulator that was wrong. And there was way too much pressure in the house where you're getting pinhole and leaks in pipes. So we just had to replace that for a couple $100 and we're fine.
2: Yeah, pressure regulators. I guarantee you right now, everybody who's listening to us, half of the homes that are listening to us have bad pressure.
0: Wow, regulators. Is that right? And that's the cheapest thing you can do to help your pipes in the house.
2: Yeah, because you know what? They wear out.
0: Yeah.
2: They wear out. They're actively restraining city pressure for years and years and years and years, and they end up wearing out, and
0: right.
2: People don't realize it because maybe you don't have ultra high city pressure anyway,
0: right?
2: And you've gotten used to the fact that hey, we've got really good pressure in the house. Well, if you've got pressure over 80 psi, then your pressure is actually doing damage to your system and your appliances. So you don't want that good of pressure,
0: right? And especially if you live in the foothills where they have to pressurize that water to push it over the hill.
2: Yeah. So, and it could change. I mean, I've been in neighborhoods where two houses have low pressure and the next three have high pressure.
0: Oh, is that right?
2: It's just the way the city runs its water lines, and it can change. It can change from street to street and house to house. So everybody should double. And by the way, you can get a pressure regulator check valve down at, you know, the Home Depot or Lowe's or whatever for about $8.
0: Yeah.
2: Right. It screws onto the hose bib. Now, don't go way out into your yard and screw it on one of those. But any hose bib that's actually coming out of the wall of your house, that's a hose bib that is after the pressure regulator. So screw that on there. And find out, you know, open up the valve and find out what your water pressure really is.
0: Right. We were always told that the best valve to put that on is the hose in the backyard because that's already going through the pressure system.
2: As long as nothing else is running,
0: right.
2: any hose bib will do. Any opening will do as long as there's not something else running.
0: That's the best $10 to $20 you could ever spend.
2: Absolutely.
0: Yeah. But I appreciate coming on. We'll talk to you next week.
2: All right, bud.
0: All right. There he goes. Dean Sharp, every Saturday morning, 6 to 8 a.m. on KFI. And then every Sunday, 9 a.m. until noon. It's a great show. It's a great show. I listen to it on Sundays. It's great to drive around, listen to Dean and Tina talk about houses. I can listen to it all day. I would, if it was a six-hour show, I'd be on for 6 hours. I'd be listening. All right, we're live on KFI AM 640. More news now with Eileen Gonzalez.
1: Here's the latest. President Trump is accusing China of trying to rig American elections. A global opinions of the U.S. are falling, and a possible source has been identified in the parasitic deadly diarrhea outbreak. We'll have more news at the top of the hour from your Toyota Dealers Traffic Center. We make it easy. Let's go to a crash in downtown L.A.
3: And this one backing things up on the 110 North before the 101. Two cars involved. This crash taking up the left lane. Arcadia, SIG alert in place. 210 East, Santa Anita Avenue off-ramp. That remains closed. And this is all due to a vehicle fire. So we do have fire crews already on scene. So this situation will hopefully be extinguished soon. Irwindale, it's 210 East after Irwindale Avenue. CHP in the process of clearing this wreck in the center divider. Hopefully pushing things over to the right shoulder. Same applies to the wreck in Pyramid Lake, 5 South after Vista del Lago. This is a crash already moved over to the right shoulder. With Southern California's most accurate traffic reports, I'm Nancy Hernandez.
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0: 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It is the Conway Show. All right, ding dong. Last night, I record 2, 4, 5, 7, 9, 11, and I watch all the news stations. I'm addicted to it. I'll admit it. I'm addicted to local news. And I've met a couple of people in local news. Mark Brown, who I think is one of the outstanding anchors. He's on every night. He comes into my living room every night at 11 o'clock for a half hour. And I know the guy. I text him. He texts me back. You know, got sort of a mild friendship going. And he had a guy on last night that I immediately grabbed my pen and wrote down the name Sweet Red Peach Bakery in Pasadena. And it was a horrible story. And Mr. Glover is with us. You with us, sir?
21: Yeah, Danny Griffin.
0: Oh, Danny Griffin. I thought it was Danny Glover. I thought okay. You were named after the actor.
21: I wish I would be in this position. I would have wrote a check.
0: That's great.
21: Hey, you got to cry when you want to laugh.
0: Oh,
21: Or is it cry or laugh when you want to cry?
0: Yeah, either one. It's got to be hotter than hell in there right now. Look, you've had a really tough, you and your wife, a really tough 18 months.
21: You know, oh, man, it's just indescribable. So, you know, We're franchisees of Sweet Red Peach. We know the founder.
0: Okay.
21: And so we invested, right? And we chose this location because my family, on my great-grandfather's side, the Turners, they've been in Pasadena since 1898.
0: Wow.
21: And I have a little history in Pasadena myself, but it wasn't the best history. I lived here as a seventh grader in 1982, but we lived in a domestic violence shelter with my mom and brothers and sisters, and we lived in a travel lodge here by Wilson Middle School. So, you know, I didn't think I was going to come back full circle as a business owner here, and then to get delayed because of the Eden fires and see your whole customer base go through what they went through, it's just been a nightmare, and it keeps getting worse and worse.
0: Yeah, I noticed that, I'm familiar with the Sweet Red Peach in Inglewood. I noticed there's another one in Carson, but you have the location in Pasadena. And, man, that looks like a terrific place. But so you had the Altadena fire, and that sort of delayed you and probably cost you a lot of money. And then recently, I think this past weekend or sometime earlier this week, somebody went up and took all the copper piping out of your air conditioning unit. Is that correct?
21: Yeah, I guess I'm in the wrong business because, you know, we got Spider-Man. I don't know what's going on. Right. We got guys going on roofs in the middle of the night, taking electric, you know, life chances, penitentiary chances to get a copper coil. Evidently, the copper coil is a very expensive piece,
0: I guess,
21: that goes inside of an air conditioning unit. I didn't know that. I guess I'm ready for HVAC school now, I guess, right?
0: I love the fact you still have a sense of humor about this.
21: I'm trying because I really want to cry, and I'm sitting in my car with the AC on, the only AC I can get.
0: Oh, my God. Is the building owner going to help you out, or is that your responsibility to fix it?
21: Well, it's a unique situation because the building owner, they put it up there for us and installed it through their subcontractor, HVAC guy. But then most leases or tenants are responsible for the maintenance of the units. But it's kind of like a gray area because you may be responsible for the maintenance of them, but are you responsible for protecting them from vandalism?
0: Right, right.
21: So I don't know if that's in the lease. So it's a gray area, but they, you know, they've been really responsive and listening. And, you know, we're losing customers, man. I mean, I had a lady come in there yesterday and said, I'll just come back tomorrow. Another lady said, oh, it's really hot in here. And you had to explain, almost go through the entire story for every customer that comes through the door. And the more customers come in the lobby, the worse it gets. Because you're like, oh my God, these poor people. And then they're looking at you and say, are you okay? You're sweating like a dog. Do you need a towel? Or they're asking me, am I hungry? It just looks really bad serving people when you're looking like that.
0: Right.
21: It looks really bad.
0: Okay, so the guys steal the air conditioning or the copper piping from the air conditioning unit on the hottest day of the year.
21: Go figure.
0: It's the worst.
21: Yeah, we didn't notice it because usually people complain and say it's too cold in there because bakeries are supposed to be that crisp, airy, nice kind of chill, and you get your favorite dessert, and it's like you get out of there. But here, it started, you know, as the day went on, the mood started changing with my customers, and I kind of noticed it on their faces. Then the customer was apparently waving their face, and I was like, oh, wow. I go to the back.
0: Hey, is the woman that was on the news last night with you, is that your wife?
21: It better be quickly for the U-Haul truck to come get my stuff. It's my fiance, but it's been extended. I'm gonna be at the extended stay tonight if I don't hurry up.
0: Full circle in Pasadena.
21: Full circle. We may have to do the ceremony in here with the bathing suit on.
0: That's great. I'm glad you kept your sense of humor about this, man. That is great that you're able to, because it you know, just one thing after another, it just sucks. So you set up a GoFundMe, is that correct?
21: Well, we had to because,
0: good for you.
21: You know, we didn't want to. I was totally against it because you just see, you know, how some people just are now they become insurance agents, and now they're analysts and life coaches, and just everybody chiming in. And it's like people asking questions. Well, what about your insurance? Not knowing that it's a liability issue going on. And you just got to explain, man. But as we were contemplating it, setting it up, we're washing dishes. I'm like, man, this grease is not coming off. And then you notice not a hot water heater goes out.
0: Oh, my God.
21: She said you should just lock up and leave.
0: But
21: we can't do that because we don't have the finances to cover everything.
0: Right.
21: We need to stay here to sell just to cover the things that are arriving. And then I go to the back and I look at the temperature to walk in, and it's supposed to be at 40 degrees, and it's going up.
0: Oh, my God.
21: And I'm like, wait a minute. Numbers don't lie. People do. And I'm looking. I'm like, wait a minute. I say, oh, my God. Yeah. The AC... it's not, the walk-in is not supposed to work in these type of temperatures because the AC is on during the day and at night is cool.
0: Yeah.
21: So we're overworking all the equipment here. So things are failing because of the heat in here. And then we had a doctor come in today and she said, this is not safe in here.
0: Oh my
21: God. You guys know heat stroke symptoms?
0: Yeah.
21: So they're like, well, we don't want you here by yourself. And
0: I
21: don't want to chase money and put your life on the line, you know, cause I'm a little seasoned. I'm 55 and it's like, I'm an ex-athlete at UNLV for Jerry Tarkanian, and I played at Crenshaw High School basketball, but I'm a little older now.
0: Yeah.
21: I looked in the mirror and saw gray, and I'm like, wow, you don't want to be laid out up in here with some cupcakes or trying to keep this business open.
0: You know, it reminds me, Danny, we did a story a couple weeks ago in Garden Grove where that tank blew up. Or almost blew up, and you know, I'm sure you followed that story. And the fire department got so many people calling them, suggesting on what to do with it. They finally asked us and the news reporters, hey, can you go on the air and ask these people to stop calling with their suggestions on how to put this out? You're going through the same thing on GoFundMe, where everybody's got a suggestion on what you should do.
21: Well, those things are on the Instagram page at Sweet Red Peas. Dina, we looked at a couple of the comments, and I let my fiance handle that. She's just phenomenal with words, and she knows how to deal with people. I do too, but I think a lot of people are really sympathetic for women. People love, you know, our ladies in this country are just wonderful and beautiful.
0: They're the best.
21: They're holding up the men. They're the best. And yeah. I just think I just let her just run with this, man. She's phenomenal. She's beautiful. She's easier on the eyes than me. That's why I'm glad she's doing the radio. I said, I'll take one where they can't see me.
0: That's great. Danny, we're going to keep promoting the hell out of this and keep following this story, man. You need a break.
21: I do, man. I want to take a break, but if you take a break anywhere past 50 miles, they may say you're using the funds for that.
0: Right.
21: They come in here and see all everything failing, man. So we're just trying to keep things in perspective and keep from crying, man. And we're believers, man. We believe in our Lord Jesus Christ. And
0: I'm with you.
21: We understand that you cannot have a testimony without a test. And my life has been full circle, man. You know, I was in a foster home in Compton in the eighth grade.
0: Wow.
21: Then I became a teacher around the corner from the foster home, man. And it's like I'm back full circle in a city where I lived in not the best circumstances. And now I have a business here, and things are not going with the best circumstances. But God is going to have the victory at the end. I'm a faith guy. My name is Daniel. My mother named me that for a reason. I'm perseverance and determined, so we're going to get through this, man. I just thank the community, St. Gabriel community. We got people driving here from L.A., Palmdale, people buying stuff.
0: Excellent.
21: You know, if you don't want to donate anything, or if you're questioning something, or if you don't believe something, come in here and feel the heat and buy a cupcake. Come feel the heat, because the heat is real. The cupcakes are great.
0: Come feel the heat with me.
21: And bring me a sweet tea. Bring me some lemonade. I'm thirsty all day.
0: That should be your slogan. Sweet Red Peach. Come feel the heat. We're live on KFI AM 640.
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1: Trump is making claims. I'm Eileen Gonzalez, live from the KFI 24-hour newsroom. President Trump has used his address to the nation tonight to promote what he calls his administration's achievements over the last year and a half. He touted the inflation numbers that just came out.
9: This week it was announced that inflation saw the largest monthly decline in more than 6 years.
1: Trump also accused China of trying to rig American elections. Senate Majority Leader John Thune says the 2020 election result is in the books.
22: The election in 2026 gives us an opportunity to take a run at and to win one of those seats in Georgia. And we're going to do everything we can to do that.
1: Senate Minority Leader Chuck Schumer says Democrats are concerned the White House might be introducing election subversion tactics ahead of the midterm elections. A new survey shows global opinions of the U.S. are falling.
23: According to a new Pew Research Center survey, people in other countries have a falling opinion about the USA, while approval of China and its president Xi Jinping are on the rise. In fact, China was seen more favorably than the US in most of the 36 countries polled. Still, the UK is where President Trump has his highest rating at 37%. The Pew poll finds America's neighbors, Canada and Mexico, have a higher opinion of China than the U.S. Rory O'Neill, KFI News.
1: A possible source has been identified in the parasitic illness outbreak that has infected thousands of people across the U.S. ABC's Elizabeth Schultz says shredded iceberg lettuce served at Taco Bell restaurants in five states looks to be the cause.
24: Now, earlier this week, Taco Bell preemptively removed some ingredients at select locations, telling ABC News that the health and safety of our guests is our top priority and that they're closely monitoring the situation.
1: The CDC has reported nearly 7,000 cases of the illness in 34 states. A cleanup is continuing in West Hollywood, where a major water main burst and caused major flooding. A 36-inch wide pipe on the Sunset Strip broke, opening sinkholes, flooding garages, and closing several roads. Anselmo Collins with LADWP says crews shut down valves and have been assessing the damage.
25: Unfortunately, sometimes there may be parts of the pipeline where you end up with a weak spot, and it reveals itself when you have these type of leaks.
1: The LA County Fire Department says there are a lot of old pipes in that area, but a break that big is very rare. Hollywood may finally be getting its blockbuster comeback.
3: After years of pandemic setbacks and strike delays, movie theaters are seeing their strongest summer since 2019. Variety reports big hits like Michael, The Devil Wears Prada 2, and Christopher Nolan's The Odyssey are packing theaters. Industry insiders say Gen Z is driving Hollywood's comeback by embracing fresh, original films like Obsession and Backrooms alongside the big franchises. The popularity of those films has set off a mad hunt to unearth the next YouTube filmmakers and stars to help reach younger audiences without relying on global marketing campaigns. Heather Brooker, KFI News.
1: SoCal weather from KFI, partly cloudy this evening with patchy low clouds and fog after midnight. Lows in the mid to upper 60s for Metro LA and OC, mid 60s to around 70 at the beaches, mid to upper 60s in the valleys and IE, mid 60s to mid 70s in the high desert. Tomorrow, areas of low clouds and fog in the morning, then partly cloudy with highs in the upper 70s to mid 80s. Right now, it is 70 in Irvine, 71 in Diamond Bar, 77 in Santa Clarita, and 73 here in Burbank. 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
10: A new California law ensures students are being taught by humans. Nina Kodiak explains.
11: California has passed a new law that guarantees K-12 students will be taught by real people, not artificial intelligence. Assembly Bill 2148 says that teachers and school workers in public schools must be, quote, natural people. The original bill had strict rules against using AI or technology in schools, but lawmakers changed it after concerns about how it would work in practice. Now the main focus is making sure that AI can't take the place of teachers or other school staff. Supporters say it's important for teachers to keep control over their work, and that technology should help them, not replace them. It will take effect on January 1st of next year.
10: Employees in California are facing their steepest healthcare premium increase in 16 years. In 2027, average family coverage is expected to cost more than $30,000. A new survey by PwC says health insurance companies are expecting the cost of medical services and prescription drugs to rise by 9% next year. Many employers require workers to pay some of the cost. Factors behind the spike include powerful hospital systems, expensive cancer and obesity drugs, and a new insurance tax to fund Medi-Cal, which offers free health care to illegal immigrants in California. Los Angeles and Orange counties remain among the state's most expensive housing markets. Sharon Reardon with details.
12: Data released on Thursday by the California Association of Realtors shows the median price in LA was over $910,000 in June. That's up from a little over $838,000 in May. Orange County's median price for an existing single-family home dropped slightly to $1.49 million in June. That's down from $1.492 in May. Overall, California's statewide median home price is at just over $900,000 for the third consecutive month. I'm Sharon Reardon.
10: Those are the headlines. I'm Matt Pacini.
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7: It's time for your morning wake-up call.
8: Good morning. It's 5 o'clock on your wake-up call for Friday, July 17th. Wow, we are almost halfway through the year, more than halfway through the year. I'm Heather Brooker, yes, in for Amy King. We made it, guys. We made it to Friday. Almost the weekend. Don't you worry. Amy King will be back on Monday to get you guys started for the week. I will be in for Crozier that night. So I'm doing a little opposite. I'm going to be in at night on the Conway show. So I'm going to do a little flip-flop of the schedule because I work 900 jobs at this station.
9: That's a fun show to work on.
8: It is a really fun show. Good morning, Will.
9: Good morning.
8: How are you doing? I heard you cut your finger.
9: Yeah, I got a brand new knife, and you know, wouldn't you know, the very first time I use it.
8: Was it serrated?
9: Oh, yeah.
8: Oh, gosh, that's the worst. Yep. Do you need stitches?
9: I hope not.
8: Oh, my goodness.
9: Right now, Band-Aid's holding it together.
8: Okay.
9: Yeah.
8: Well, please be careful, everybody, with your knives and your new knives. I'm glad you're all right. Good morning, Kono.
10: Good morning.
8: Good morning. And Anne is running around getting ready for the Bill Handel show, which will be coming up in less than an hour. Lots of stuff to talk about today, friends. Did you watch Trump's speech? If you did, many of you, I know, weighed in yesterday on what you thought he would talk about. You hit the talk back button on the iHeartRadio app and let me know what you think, what you thought he would talk about. And a lot of you were right. He did talk about the election interference, alleged election interference from the 2020 elections. And it was one of his shortest speeches ever. It was pretty quick. He was in and out. But I want to hear from you guys today. You know what? We're going to switch gears. We talk about a lot of heavy news here at KFI, but let's have just a little bit of a lighthearted moment this morning, if we could. Let's have a funny Friday. I really enjoyed some of the jokes that you guys called in with yesterday and sent through the talkbacks. If you've got a funny joke, a dad joke, something corny you want to share, Please hit the talk back button on the iHeartRadio app and let's have a moment of levity, shall we, on this Friday morning. A lot of heavy news in the day. Let's have a moment to laugh together. All right. But now we're going to get started. Here's what's ahead on Wake Up Call. President Trump used a primetime White House address to warn of vulnerabilities in the U.S. election system, citing newly declassified documents. Analysts say the documents he was referring to presented no new evidence that votes or election results were changed from the 2020 election. And the documents seem to refer to previously known potential vulnerabilities and issues that were included in a 2021 assessment from the U.S. intelligence community. And a California lettuce supplier is under investigation in the nationwide parasite outbreak of that cyclospora. And the U.S. has expanded its airstrikes against Iran, hitting more bridges and collapsing a tower at a key Iranian port. At 6:05, it's handled on the news. President Trump wants ABC and NBC to have their broadcast license revoked. We're going to tell you why. But let's get started with some of the stories coming out of the KFI 24-hour newsroom. A 2-year-old boy has died after what investigators believe was a tragic accidental shooting in Highland. Sheriff's deputies say the toddler suffered a gunshot wound and was pronounced dead at a hospital. Witnesses say the child found a gun and accidentally shot himself, but investigators haven't confirmed that. LADWP crews have been working in West Hollywood to remove water from a sinkhole to get a busted water main on Sunset Boulevard. The department's Anselmo Collins says the pipe that burst early yesterday was installed in 1916.
10: Unfortunately, sometimes there may be parts of the pipeline where you end up with a weak spot, and it reveals itself when you have these type of leaks.
8: The break sent water gushing into the neighborhood, flooding streets and parking garages and damaging cars. Collins said there was no estimated time of repair for the main because crews have to get all the water out first, then assess the damage. And that was just such a big mess yesterday. Right now, already a little bit of a mess on the roads. We got a crash on the 110.
9: Yep, we've got a problem there on the 110 in the Torrance area, southbound side of the 110. Right there at the 405, somebody went off the freeway there. CHP's on the way to sort that out. Northbound side of the 15, this is going to be in the Inland Empire. From Mission up to Baseline, Caltrans has been working in a couple of the lanes there and definitely seeing some slowing through that stretch. Also, the northbound side of the 5 freeway, right there at the 14 in the New Hall Pass, there's a camper shell in the lanes. It looks like in the carpool lane, so you don't want to hit that. Otherwise, we're looking good out there. It's Friday morning light. The freeways are moving really well. Let's hopefully keep it that way. With Southern California's most accurate traffic reports, I'm Will Kohlschreiber.
8: Thank you, Will. All right, Costa Mesa is now one of 5 California cities being sued for not complying with state housing laws.
11: Attorney General Rob Bonta has filed a lawsuit saying Costa Mesa has violated the state's housing element law, which requires cities to plan for future housing needs. It claims the city failed to bring its housing plan into compliance despite repeated warnings. Mayor John Stevens says Costa Mesa has been working with the state and is waiting for comments on its latest housing plan. The state also filed similar actions against Calexico, Half Moon Bay, Ridgecrest, and Turlock. Eileen Gonzalez, KFI News.
8: President Trump delivered a primetime address, raising new concerns about election security, claiming newly declassified documents show vulnerabilities in U.S. voting systems, and alleging China accessed voter registration data. ABC News national correspondent Ben Siegel joins us with more details. Good morning, Ben.
12: Good morning.
8: So what were the biggest takeaways from President Trump's address and what new information, if any, was actually revealed?
12: This was the greatest hits of some of the biggest and mostly debunked theories about the 2020 election that the president has favored before. This time on a primetime stage from the White House, and now featuring newly released documents that the public has not seen before. Some of these theories and concerns include, they all have to do with the president's frustrations about losing the 2020 election. He's attributed that to various things over the years, from allegations of fraud in certain swing states to negligence inside the government that led to foreign influence. But the big takeaway from the speech and from the documents, the dozens of documents that my colleagues read through all night, is that there are no actual evidence put forward that any votes were cast illegally in ways that would have changed the election, and that the results were changed in any material way because of some of these concerns. So it was a lot of new primary source documents that undergird some of these rehashed conspiracy theories from the president and his allies, but no new information at the ground truth level that would change our understanding of the 2020 election.
8: So Trump also cited hundreds of thousands of non-citizens on voter rolls. How should listeners understand those numbers, and what context is important there?
12: So using data from the states, voter rolls that were turned over by certain states, the government went through and checked those people. And these are, and voter rolls are people who are registered to vote. Some states do it automatically. You know, different states have different, you know, hurdles and processes for registering people.

0: midterm elections. We'll certainly be keeping a close eye on that here. Ben, thank you so much for your time this morning.
1: Thanks.
0: Let's get back to some of the stories coming out of the KFI 24-hour newsroom. ABC and NBC didn't air President Trump's speech on their main TV networks last night. Instead, ABC ran it on their ABC News live streaming platform, and NBC put it on their NBC News Now platform. CNN didn't air it live either. Experts say TV and radio broadcast networks have First Amendment rights to decide what they choose to broadcast. House Republicans are pushing a $95 billion budget resolution package focused on boosting defense, election reform rules, and helping farmers. University of Michigan economist Professor Justin Wolfers says the Trump administration didn't lower prices as promised, but instead caused prices to go up with tariffs.
2: What we've had instead was the trade war, which boosted tariffs and therefore boosted prices that Americans are paying for stuff. We've also had the war in Iran, which has been a massive energy shock.
0: Wolfer says the loss of labor, deportations, and fewer migrants have added to the cost of running farms. Most people in California say they don't want an AI data center near them.
3: A new poll says 73% of people oppose building data centers in their communities. The Public Policy Institute of California says Democrats and Republicans are mostly in agreement. Protests and lawsuits over new data centers have become common, and some cities have banned them. AI companies say the centers create thousands of jobs and add billions of dollars to the state's economy. Mark Mayfield, KFI News.
0: Democrats in Congress are demanding answers about Homeland Security's vetting and training of immigration enforcement officers. It comes after a shooting in Maine this week in which a man from Colombia was killed.
4: Officials say Guerrero was not a target of the investigation, but they say he tried to flee the scene and the officer fired his weapon, fearing for public safety.
0: ABC's Karen Waugh says the ICE officer involved reportedly has a history of mental health issues and violent behavior. ICE says the officer has nearly a decade of federal law enforcement experience. The NTSB is now leading the investigation into how a Ryanair passenger was almost sucked out of a plane after taking off from northern Greece. A window on the plane broke open during the flight to Germany last week.
5: The 61-year-old man who was partially out the window was pulled back into the plane by fellow passengers. A Greek hospital official says the man suffered neck and shoulder injuries and friction burns.
0: That would be so terrifying. ABC's Dave Packer says international aviation rules allow Greece's Hellenic Air and Rail Safety Investigation Authority to hand over the investigation to the NTSB. A Colton card shop owner is getting some stolen merchandise back after a burglary was caught on surveillance video. Police say two suspects stole about $25,000 worth of rare Pokemon and Magic the Gathering cards. One suspect, who apparently was a frequent customer, has been arrested, and a second remains on the run. Lettuce served at some Taco Bell restaurants has been identified as the likely source of the cyclosporiasis outbreak. ABC's Elizabeth Schulze says it was served in five states.
6: Those states are Indiana, Kentucky, Michigan, Ohio, and West Virginia. The source says that the FDA's investigation identified a single supplier of iceberg lettuce from Mexico.
0: The CDC has reported nearly 7,000 cases of the illness in 34 states. Whew, what a mess that is. I, for one, have been going to the store and skipping the lettuce, the bags of lettuce, anything that's pre-made. Even though it's not Taylor Farms, I'm a little gun shy, a little nervous to buy any of the prepackaged lettuce right now. So
7: yeah, he wants to spend all that quality time,
0: I know.
7: On the throne.
0: I mean, what? I just can't believe that this happens every few months, and it's just why does this keep happening? This is my question. We are taking your talk back questions this morning. There's already some really fun jokes coming in. We're having a little Friday funnies. Some Friday funnies. If you guys want to share any jokes with me, keep it clean so I can play them on the air. Your official home for Dodger baseball is AM 570 LA Sports. 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Great moments start with Sapporo beer. Good with sushi. Great with baseball. when we come back. Do you know the difference between home

0: wake-up call. I'm Heather Brooker in for Amy King. Here's what we're following in the KFI 24-hour newsroom. An arrest has been made in a deadly 4th of July shooting in Compton. Sheriff's deputies say 50-year-old Antoine Jones is accused of killing 19-year-old nursing student Maya Bordenave Jenkins and wounding two other women during a neighborhood block party. California is suing five cities for failing to plan for enough new housing. Governor Newsom says Calexico, Costa Mesa, Half Moon Bay, Ridgecrest, and Turlock ignored state housing laws. The cities argue they're making progress, but the state says it's time to enforce compliance. A California inmate who escaped from prison camp near Lake Tahoe is on the run again. Miguel Buñuelos was captured 2 days later in Tijuana, but California corrections officials say a Mexican magistrate released him before he could be returned to the U.S., and authorities have now issued another warrant and are searching for the 49-year-old. We are taking your talk back questions today. Some really good jokes coming in. We're having a little Friday funnies moment. You guys can share your jokes with me. If you got a good joke, a good clean joke that we can share on the radio, I want to hear from you. And we'll all take a minute to giggle and laugh together. Maybe not giggle. Maybe just, you know, like Will's like, I'll giggle. But then at 6:05, it's handle on the news. Iran launched more airstrikes against several countries. We're going to tell you what this means for the broader war in the region. Do we have Dean? Yay. When it comes to your house, it's,
1: here I am.
0: Hi, it's easy to spend money on upgrades that look great, but are you keeping up with the maintenance that protects your investment? Dean Sharp is here to tell us the difference between home maintenance and home improvements.
2: Well, I have a kind of a pet peeve in this area with the home improvement industry as a whole. It's called the home improvement industry. And got to understand, now I'm a builder, but I'm primarily these days a custom home designer. And you know, I'm always talking about design mattering most. So this Sunday, it's a true House Whisper classic show because I really want to talk about this issue of home maintenance versus home improvement. My issue is this, that 98% of what gets passed off or used the term home improvement for is really just home maintenance or home repair. Okay. The home improvement, air quotes, industry is all about, you know, replace that broken door, replace the broken faucet. And that's all well and good. It's really, really important. But the thing that gets missed along the way is opportunities to actually do more than just replace, but improve. And that's what I'm always pushing our listeners and our homeowners to do. Every time something fails in your house, and everything in your house eventually fails, right? In its time, whether it's the paint or a broken faucet or whatever, every time something fails, you are standing at a fork in the road. Maintenance restores what was. Improvement asks the question whether what was ever deserved to exist in the first place. And that's the kind of thinking that I really want homeowners to start adopting. It doesn't mean that you have to remodel your house every time, you know, you got to replace a doorknob. That's not the point. But the point is more people need to spend time asking the question, wait, before we just replace or repair this thing, should something change?
0: One of the things I always love when I get to listen to your show on the weekends is how you do inspire people to invest in their homes in a way that makes them love their space. And one of the things that you talked a little bit about here is loyalty. I know you have some notes here too, but like maintenance, you say, is loyalty to someone else's priorities and improvement is loyalty to yours. I absolutely love that idea because so often when you move into a home, you just kind of accept everything that's already there as, well, this is just my house now. But yep. You want to inspire people and sort of infuse this idea of making it your own space. What are some like easy ways that people can start to do something like that?
2: Well, again, the easiest way to start doing it is just kind of get this fix in your head that, hey, when the next thing goes wrong, let's step back, let's take a beat and look at the bigger picture and ask the question, can or should anything change here? Is it even possible for something to change? And the more we can lay down kind of our presumptions about the concrete nature of our house, like, no, you know, this can't. I'll give you an example. Let me give you a radical example, a big example, right? It's time, let's say it's time to completely redo the kitchen, right? You're ready for a kitchen remodel. We say kitchen remodel. And so the question is it just going to be new cabinets and new countertops in the exact same spot? Or are there things about the configuration of the kitchen we can change? Or even more radical, is the kitchen in the right room in the house? Ooh. Which, you know, quite often for older homes, that answer is no, it's not in the right room. And people are like, oh, rolling their eyes. Great. Now, Dean wants us to spend, the rest of our life savings moving the kitchen to the other side of the house. But here's the thing. If you're already planning on doing a full kitchen remodel, you may be looking at about $100,000 worth of stuff there. Moving the kitchen to another space, the better space, maybe closer to the backyard, maybe better view, maybe reorienting it, that will be maybe another $5,000 on top of all of that. And that is the opportunity. So it's a fraction of what you're about to spend, but it could literally change the game.
0: Can you talk about when there is a time, when there is a time when maintenance is the right answer and people shouldn't remodel? Like, what are some telltale signs there where you should just fix something rather than redo the whole thing?
2: Yeah, well, maintenance is usually the right answer. I mean, usually it is. So the kind of thinking that I'm suggesting doesn't always come to the conclusion that, yep, time to tear down the house and redo it again. No, maintenance is usually the right answer. But the question has to be asked, though, you know, to step back and say, is it time to make a big design change here? Or do we just need to replace this doorknob? And hey, I am thrilled if the answer is, let's just replace the doorknob. I just want to make sure that you do it after you've asked the other question.
0: Dean Sharp, you are a warm blanket on a Saturday and Sunday morning and a cup of tea or coffee that everybody should be listening to. It is literally the only reason I come to work on Saturday mornings.
2: Really? They don't pay you?
0: I mean, a little bit. Not really. It is iHeart, so... I love listening to your show. It is such a joy and it is such a great way to start the weekend. If you do not listen to Dean's show on Saturday morning starting at 6 o'clock and then on Sunday morning starting at 9 a.m., you are missing out on some really inspirational information about your home and how to really just make your space worth living in. So, Dean, thank you so much. It's always a joy when I get to talk to you outside of our regularly scheduled programming.
2: Well, thanks, Heather. And I will see you in the morning.
0: No, I'm off
2: tomorrow. Oh, no, yeah, you're off.
0: I'm sorry. I know, since I'm filling in for Amy this week, I'm off tomorrow. But I'll be back next Saturday.
2: All right.
0: Yay.
2: Okay.
0: Thank you. See you later. Heather. Bye. Oh, I just love him. He's so nice. Like, if you don't listen to Dean's show, you are missing out. It's such a great show.
1: And even if you have an apartment and not a house, he does a lot of stuff for us apartment dwellers, too.
0: Yes, so, exactly. Yeah. All helpful information. Yep. All right, let's get back to some... No, let's not do more news. Let's just go.
1: Wow.
0: Don't tell the boss I said that. Yeah. Let's just go to a commercial break. You guys love the commercials on the KFI. Listen, I'm feeling a little salty today. It's my last day. I'm tired. And I need some lightheartedness. So some of these jokes coming in, you guys, are pretty great. I'm taking your talkback questions today. Hit the talkback button on the iHeartRadio app. And we're going to have a little Friday funny situation at the end of the show. And give me your joke. Keep it clean, though. Some of y'all are leaving some swears and some kind of nasty messages about Trump. This isn't about Trump today. We did Trump yesterday. Today, we're keeping it light. When we come back, we're going to check in with Bloomberg. Southland weather from KFI is going to be in the mid-80s today in LA and OC. Upper 70s at the beaches. Low to mid-80s in the valleys. Mid-90s in the Inland Empire. And low 90s in the high desert. Right now, we're going to go to the 5.
1: Yeah, and unfortunately, you know, 2 days in a row now, now I have a major problem to tell you about, and this is pretty major. The 5 freeway southbound completely shut down if you are headed through the Camp Pendleton area. It's Camp Pendleton area, so obviously that's the main artery on the coast side anyway to get to San Diego. You can take the 15. That's really the only alternate, and that is way out of the way. The southbound side is closed right there past Las Pulgas because of a big rig that's been overturned on its side there. And two lanes on the northbound side of the 5 freeway in that area as well. So that's all jammed up as you get out of Oceanside for those folks headed towards LA from San Diego County. We'll keep you updated, but again, the 5 freeway is closed, off limits on the southbound side headed to San Diego. Really nothing quite that dramatic going on in LA County or the Inland Empire. We do have road work that's still causing some slowing northbound 15 for a mission up to baseline, a couple of lanes taken away there. With Southern California's most accurate traffic reports, I'm Will Kohlschreiber.
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0: 6:34 on your wake up call. I'm Heather Brooker in for Amy King. Here's what we're following in the KFI 24-hour newsroom. LA police are investigating the deaths of two toddler brothers in South LA as possible drug overdoses. Atlas and Sebastian Carbajal were found dead inside their home Monday. Detectives are awaiting toxicology results as they work to determine what happened. A fast-moving brush fire in Eagle Rock destroyed at least one home yesterday afternoon. Firefighters were able to stop the flames from spreading to nearby houses though one home's roof did collapse. A South LA gang member has been sentenced to 9 years in federal prison for a $2.8 million bank fraud scheme. Prosecutors say Chase Matthew Griffin stole checks from the mail, altered them, and then used Instagram to recruit people whose bank accounts were used to cash them. That's a pretty wild scheme. We are taking your talkback questions today. Really funny jokes. We're having a funny Friday, a lighthearted moment here to end the week. And you guys are bringing it with the great jokes today.
1: Good morning. Eric from San Diego.
0: Hi, Eric.
1: A snail goes into a bar. The bartender throws the snail out. A month later, the snail comes back and says, "Hey, what did you do that for?" Have a great day, you guys.
0: Okay, that's pretty good. That's really good, Eric from San Diego.
2: Okay, here's a joke for you.
0: Okay.
2: What's the proper name of a shish kebab?
0: What?
2: Shishka Robert.
0: That's good. These are good. Oh, I love it. I love it. These are so great. Keep them coming in, you guys. If you want to hit the talk back button and share some of your funny Fridays jokes with me, we'd love for you to be a part of the show. Then at 6:05, it's Handle on the News. Cities that block ICE could lose some funding for police and rape kits. We're going to tell you why the Trump administration is targeting these protections for victims. And here's some of the stories we are working on in the KFI 24-hour newsroom. A man arrested for 3 shootings in Compton on the 4th of July is due in court this morning. Antoine Jones is accused of killing a 19-year-old college student and injuring 2 other young women. LA County Sheriff Robert Luna said yesterday Jones is also suspected of being involved in a car-to-car shooting June 29th in Anaheim.
3: We are also seeking the public's help in identifying those responsible for the murder of Eric Washington and the attempted murder of another surviving male victim injured that same night.
0: Anaheim police say that shooting was over a domestic dispute involving a woman. Temperatures across SoCal are getting closer to normal today. The National Weather Service says they dipped a little bit yesterday, though the heat remained about 7 to 15 degrees above normal. Well, today there's going to be some low clouds in the morning and fog returning to the coast with temperatures dropping 5 to 10 degrees. Hallelujah! Home prices are bouncing back in California, but the cost of homes in LA and Orange counties is still up there.
4: The California Association of Realtors is saying overall the state's housing market has ended the first half of the year on stronger footing, with home sales at their highest level in 6 months. However, LA and Orange counties are still among the state's most expensive housing markets. In L.A. County, the median price was $910,000 in June, up from $838,350 in May. And in Orange County, the median price for an existing single-family home dropped slightly to $1.49 million in June, down just a fraction from May. Eileen Gonzalez, KFI News.
0: Former L.A. Mayor Eric Garcetti, who was also the U.S. ambassador to India, has joined local artificial intelligence company Metropolis Technologies as an advisor. The company says Garcetti will advise on public-private partnerships, government policy, and urban infrastructure strategy. A bill moving through California legislature would require disclosure if photos in rental ads are made using AI.
5: Similar legislation was signed into law last October. It requires advertisements for property sales to disclose any use of AI or digital staging. It must also include the original image before modifications were made. The rental property version of the bill, AB 2025, was introduced by Democratic Assemblymember Gail Pellerin of Santa Clara. The bill passed the Assembly in May. The California legislature will return from recess August 3rd. Mark Rauner, KFI News.
0: It is time to get in your business with Bloomberg's Denise Pellegrini. Good morning, Denise.
6: Good morning. Happy Friday.
0: Happy Friday. So this is the big day, the Odyssey. Oh, I'm sorry. I didn't mean to interrupt you.
6: No, I was just going to say you get the weekend off because you've been working so extra hard this week. As someone who worked weekends for decades, It's really kind of exciting to have a weekend off.
0: It is. I don't know what I'm going to do with myself. I know I'm going
6: to
0: sleep.
6: Go to the movies.
0: I'm going to sleep. But also, yes, you know, I saw The Odyssey earlier this week, and, you know, it's pretty good. Now it's big news today.
6: Yeah, it's forecast to generate sales of about $100 million in the U.S., thanks to you and a whole bunch of other people this opening weekend. Of course, everybody knows it's an adaptation of Homer's epic poem. It's getting rave reviews on Rotten Tomatoes. They're saying it has a majestic sweep and sterling work by its colossal ensemble. Nolan has earned audiences' trust with his consistent critical acclaim and box office success. His films have raked in more than $6 billion, Heather, in ticket sales since his breakthrough film Memento in 2000. So we're just going to see more of that this weekend.
0: Man, I should have been a director. Should have been a director.
6: Not too late.
0: Not too late. World Cup distractions are keeping U.S. workers out of the office.
6: Attendance at U.S. office fell 26% July 2nd. That's the day after, you know, the U.S. lost to Belgium. Office turnout lower on the day of the match itself, and the tournament may have cost the U.S. economy almost $12 billion, according to UKG. More than a quarter of U.S. workers, you know, came in late, left early, or just stayed home. So,
0: I can't blame them. It's fun to watch.
6: Well, it's supposed to give the economy a boost, but I don't know.
0: If I'm spending money at an airport on an airport lounge, I don't want to be in a bunch of crowds. So, what is this about?
6: This happened to me. I paid extra money, but the airline actually, you know, on the app. Do you want to pay $80 and get, you know, this extra airport lounge access? I was like, oh, that sounds like a deal. I'll try it. I've never been in one. And I got there and they're like, I'm sorry, ma'am, you don't have a reservation. And I was like, well, it didn't ask me to make a reservation. And they said, well, let me see your ticket. And they looked at my ticket and they said, well, you don't qualify anyway. And I was like, well, why did the airline, you know, invite me to pay $85 for me and my husband, you know, to see this thing? And they were like, we don't know why the airlines do this, but you're not allowed in this lounge based on your ticket. So what's happening is a lot of people are experiencing this. Long lines, lack of access, extra fees paid that you don't get back. I didn't get my fee back. All really angering flyers about the complicated eligibility rules based on credit cards, fare classes, or spending levels, with flyers thinking it's kind of a scam and airlines responding by hiking prices and building new lounges to accommodate all the demand.
0: And last one, really quickly, boomers were supposed to downsize, but they're buying bigger homes instead.
6: Yeah, Wall Street Journal says growing number of well-to-do older Americans are actually even quadrupling the size of their home when they retire. Put in guest houses, gourmet kitchens, high-end grab bars. About 7% of buyers aged 61 to 70 said the main reason they chose their new home was because they wanted more space. That's almost double the level we saw in 2016. According to the National Association of Realtors, all the wealth held by seniors is one of the reasons why we're seeing, you know, people living the good life.
0: All right, Denise, thank you so much. Amy will be back on Monday.
6: Have a great weekend.
0: Thank you, too. All right, when we come back, it's one of the most ambitious movies ever made. You just heard Denise and I talking about it there, and it's already generating major buzz. We're going to check in and get more details about Christopher Nolan's The Odyssey, and some really great jokes coming in for Friday Funnies. Here's one.
7: Good morning, Heather.
0: Morning.
7: Awesome job all week. Great listening to you. Anyways, is Irish and sits outside all summer long?
0: What?
7: The answer is patio furniture.
0: Nice.
7: Have a good day.
0: Thank you, too. I love that he gave, like, a moment for us all to think about it. Like,
8: very
0: he gave,
8: dramatic,
0: like, a dramatic pause.
8: Yeah.
0: So we could all go, what is the answer?
8: I
0: appreciate
8: that. Toes.
0: Here's one more.
8: Good morning, Heather.
0: Morning.
8: Hey, do you know why you should always take an extra pair of socks when you go golfing?
0: Why?
8: Just in case you get a hole in one.
0: Oh. Well, joke's on you. I don't go golfing. No. Thank you guys so much for bringing us the Friday Funnies. If you want to weigh in, there's still time to do it before we get to the Handle Show Right now, we are going to check in with your drive. Five is closed to San Diego.
9: Well, here's the good news. It looks like they've just reopened a couple of lanes here. So the 5 freeway, north and southbound, right around Las Pulgas there at Camp Pendleton. Two lanes on each side of the freeway are open. Only two lanes. So we're looking at a pretty hefty delay, especially on the southbound side. It's backed up for about a mile or two on the southbound side. Again, that's at Las Pulgas, right there near Camp Pendleton. That is your main artery down to San Diego, unless you want to head all the way over to the 15 to the east, which is pretty far out of the way. So at this point, it might be better and easier just to hang in there in the backup, unfortunately. We've got some slowing in Hacienda Heights, 60 freeway eastbound at Hacienda. Two vehicles involved in a crash. You're backed up to 7th Avenue in the City of Industry. With Southern California's most accurate traffic reports, I'm Will Goldschreiber.
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0: It is 5:49 on your wake-up call. I'm Heather Brooker in for Amy King. Here's what we're following in the KFI 24-hour newsroom. The man accused of sparking the 2025 Palisades fire is headed back to court. Jonathan Rinderknecht's retrial is set to begin October 19th after a jury deadlocked last month, with most jurors reportedly favoring acquittal. A 66-year-old man is under arrest in Thousand Oaks after deputies say he drove drunk back to the scene of a dumpster fire he had just started. Investigators identified David Boatwright through nearby security video and booked him on arson and DUI charges. And San Diego Comic-Con kicks off next week. Fans should see the return of Marvel to the main hall, and Grammy winner Shaboozy will make his Comic-Con debut to promote his new album. And I will have a very special preview of this year's Comic-Con, including some surprises and a look ahead at some special panels and guests coming up on my show KFI Live on Sunday at noon. If you don't listen to that show, you should. It's a good time. We have a good time on Sunday afternoons. Come and hang out with me over there. We are taking your talkback questions today, and we're having a little bit of a Friday Funnies situation. Some really great jokes coming in, you guys. Hit the talkback button on the iHeartRadio app if we want to just take a break from all the heaviness of the day and have a little bit of a laugh together. Let's do that. We're minutes away from handle on the news this morning. More than 800 wildfires are burning across Canada. We'll have details on firefighting efforts and what it's doing to air quality. Well, Christopher Nolan is taking on one of the oldest stories ever told. His new film, The Odyssey, features an all-star cast, and it's getting great reviews. Joining me now is ABC's entertainment correspondent, Will Gans. Good morning, Will.
1: All-star cast is putting it mildly. This thing has every famous person you've ever heard of, it feels like. Zendaya, Matt Damon, Tom Holland, Anne Hathaway, Robert Pattinson, Charlize Theron, the list goes on and on and on.
0: Okay, so I'm assuming you've seen it, and I want to know, what'd you think?
1: I mean, this is an epic in every sense of the word. It is the first movie that was filmed entirely with IMAX cameras, the biggest screen possible. So if you can, I would recommend trying to snag a seat at one of those IMAX screenings of this movie. It is long as well, so it's like just shy of 3 hours. So prepare to spend a little bit of time at the movie theater when you go to see it. But it's cool. I mean, it really feels like you are back in the early days of human civilization. And for those of us who read The Odyssey in high school, or maybe, Spark Notes in high school, it's cool to see this thing come to life. It's just a massive undertaking. And Christopher Nolan, who's the guy who, has brought us The Dark Knight and Oppenheimer, I mean, he really is a legend. And this is a movie that just proves that, he's one of the great directors of all time as well. So it's big, it's massive, and it's star-studded, to say the least.
0: So I saw it earlier this week at a media screening, and one thing that struck me was how it has sort of a slow build. And, if people are just, I want to say patient maybe for those first 30 minutes or so of the film, because I was like, oh my gosh, when is this going to pick up? I don't know. Did you have that sense as well? And then sort of there was like a point where you're like, oh, I'm all in.
1: Yeah. I mean, I think it's easy to think about this genre and expect something like this is Sparta, like a
0: right,
1: war
0: like a 300
1: movie or something.
0: Kinda, yeah.
1: Yes, exactly. And it's not that. It's like a little bit family drama, a little bit like coming of age. Like, yeah, it is a slower burn than you think it's going to be, but I do think the payoff is there. For sure.
0: And there are, to your point, there are those epic fight scenes. They were so intense. And for me, like, the music was incredible and helped build that tension as well.
1: For sure. Yeah. And to the point about the fight scenes, I saw a tweet. Someone said that Matt Damon's bicep should be nominated for Best Supporting Actor.
0: Like, they're not wrong.
1: there's something for everybody in this movie.
0: I was like, we all need to start working out. If Matt Damon in his like 50s now is like this ripped, this is our sign. Can we talk a little bit about some of the technical aspect of Nolan? when he was making this film, you know, I totally agree with you. It should absolutely be seen on an IMAX screen or the biggest screen possible just because of the way it was filmed. He's known for sort of pushing filmmaking technology. Can you talk a little bit about how he used IMAX to make this film?
1: I mean, it's just the scale, right? So, like, the world building that he's able to do with this larger scale and what you're seeing on screen, you know, we're used to maybe seeing, traditionally you would see, like, Matt Damon, a close-up of his face, right? And in this, you're getting, like, the background and the way that that contributes to, like, this man's, like, journey and anguish and depression and all of these things. Like, you're just able to take in a lot more and build out the world a lot more, I think. And, you know, in terms of that world building as well, as a director, you know, Christopher Nolan, like, did not allow any cell phones on his sets at all. You know, he talks about how, like, Zendaya was perfect in every scene, and that's a word he's never used before. So, you know, I think he just did every single thing that he could that was within his control as a director to try and, like, make this movie feel as real and as alive as possible. And, I mean, it translates, I think, you know, it just feels like a movie of a different magnitude than when you're watching this than, you know, anything else, at least that I've seen before.
0: One thing I think is interesting too, is it doesn't seem like there's any other movies opening this weekend. Nobody wanted to go up against The Odyssey.
1: And you know, Tom Holland also talks about how, you know, he's in Spider-Man, which comes out in 2 weeks. And, you know, he talks about, like, not wanting the movies to come out on top of one another.
0: Oh, yeah.
1: Because of that. Like, it's like, you know, this is a movie that we'll be talking about, you know, I think certainly come award season and then, you know, probably in years to come, too. It's like, oh, remember the summer when The Odyssey came out?
0: Yeah, no, I think you're absolutely right. It is truly something and to be seen on the big screen and quite an achievement in filmmaking. So people who are film buffs will enjoy it, and people who are fans of Matt Damon's biceps will also enjoy it.
1: That's right.
0: Will, thank you so much. Have a great weekend.
1: You too. Talk to you later.
0: All right, let's get back to some of the stories coming out of the KFI 24-hour newsroom. The slump in the housing market continues. ABC's Michelle Franzen says the average long-term fixed mortgage rate is now up to its highest level since nearly a year ago.
2: Freddie Mac says the average 30-year fixed rate mortgage increased to 6.55% last week, the highest level since August 2025.
0: Economists say uncertainty over the war with Iran, along with stubborn inflation, is creating the roller coaster for home loan rates. Smoke from hundreds of wildfires in Canada is triggering air quality alerts in U.S. states. ABC's Matt Rivers says those alerts are in effect in at least 19 states.
3: More than 180 fires ablaze in Ontario, Canada alone. Also contributing to the orange haze, at least 9 fires in northern Minnesota.
0: Officials say some fires could continue to burn for months. LA County officials have approved an extra $250,000 investment in the county's sidewalk vending cart program. Supervisor Hilda Solis says street vendors are an important part of the county's culture and local economy, and this program will help them transition into the formal economy with tools and support needed to operate safely. A new analysis by the LA Times lists the most and least affordable cities in California.
4: Ridgecrest, Lemoore, and Corcoran are the top three most affordable cities. Ridgecrest has a median home value of less than $254,000. Santa Monica, Beverly Hills, and Santa Barbara are the top three least affordable cities. Santa Monica has a median home value of nearly $1.8 million. Almost all of the top ratios between cost and income are found in Southern California, even with some of the highest home prices in the Silicon Valley. Deborah Mark, KFI News.
0: What are we doing? Why is everything so expensive here? Why can't we go back to like 50 years ago when everything was a little bit more affordable?
5: But then your pay would go back to 50 years ago.
0: Okay, that's true. Nobody wants that. Even though we don't make much, nobody wants
5: more than
0: to go
5: 50
0: back
5: years ago.
0: You guys are sending in some great jokes today for Funny Friday. It is my last day filling in for Amy. She will be back on Monday. Here's some of the jokes.
6: Good morning. Hi, it's Trisha calling from Inverness, Florida.
0: Hi.
6: Hey, why was the mushroom the hit of the party?
0: Why?
6: Oh, because he was such a fun guy. By the way, people who buy books on lawn care become very good weeders.
0: Oh, my gosh.
6: And one more joke. KFI AM 640 is no joke. It is the best radio station ever. Have a great day, everyone.
0: Thank you. What a nice way to start the morning. I love that. Okay, let's do this one.
7: Hi, Heather. It's William from Florida. Nice to
0: Another Florida. Hi, William.
7: Here's a riddle for you. What cheese is made backwards?
0: What?
7: Edam. Hope you enjoyed it. Have a good day.
0: I had to think about, made backwards. Edam. E-D-A-M.
5: Yeah. I don't know that cheese.
0: Is that a real cheese?
5: I don't know.
0: That one was a little bit of
5: a
0: thinker.
5: I'm going to have to do some research. We're so uncouth.
0: That was a little bit of a thinker for us.
8: Hey, Heather, it's John from San Diego.
0: Hi, John.
8: Love it when you're working on the show.
0: Thank you.
8: What if a nosy pepper do?
0: What?
8: It gets jalapeno business.
0: Jalapeno business.
5: There is an Edam cheese. We're so lame.
0: I know. I didn't know that.
5: I looked it up.
9: What has more lives than a cat?
0: What?
9: A frog, because it croaks every day. Mike from Menifee, checking in again. Have a blessed weekend.
0: Mike, is that your real accent?
5: I love it.
0: I sort of love that. All right, we're going to end this one on this joke because I feel like Bill Handel might appreciate this one.
10: Good morning, Heather. I got a joke.
0: All right.
10: What kind of bees give milk?
0: Uh-oh.
10: Boobies.
5: That's the simple jokes that make me laugh the hardest.
0: Oh, my gosh. That's great. We have the best listeners. Thank you guys so much for joining in on a little funny Friday with me. If you want to come and laugh with me a little bit more, I have a stand-up comedy show coming up at the Ice House on September, I believe it's the 18th. In the main room there at the Ice House. So come out. We'll all laugh together and have a good time. Would love to see you there. Also, don't forget to tune in to KFI Live on Sunday at noon. This weekend, we are going to do a deep dive on LM Comic Con that's coming up in San Diego. We are also going to be talking. Did you know that here in LA, we have the number one barista in the country?
5: Oh.
0: Is from LA? Yeah, she just won a massive award. We're going to talk to her. You guys don't want to miss it. And also check out my award-winning entertainment podcast, Entertain Me with Heather Brooker. Thanks so much for letting me spend the past few days with you. Amy King will be back on Monday. This is KFI and KOSDHD2, Los Angeles, Orange County, Southland weather from KFI. It's going to be a little bit cooler today. Mid-80s in LA and OC. Upper 70s at the beaches, low to mid 90s in the valleys, mid 90s in the Inland Empire, and low 90s in the high desert. Live from the KFI 24-hour newsroom for producer and technical producer Kono, traffic specialist Will, I'm Heather Brooker. 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
5: Yeah, some injuries involved in this one. Eastbound side of the 60 at Hacienda, two vehicles involved there. Traffic is backed up to 7th Avenue as they work to clear that. 5 freeway right near Camp Pendleton or right alongside Camp Pendleton there at Las Pulgas. We have two lanes closed on each side of the freeway, backing up traffic in both directions. So if you've got to go to San Diego, factor that in. It's going to cost you a little extra time. Sunset Boulevard is still shut down. They're still trying to clean up that mess from yesterday morning. The flood, the broken water main, all that has to be repaired, so we don't know when Sunset's going to reopen there at Holloway, but we will keep you updated. With Southern California's most accurate traffic reports, I'm Will Kohlschreiber.
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18: It's our 33rd anniversary of this show, and I want to thank our listeners. Hey, without you guys, it still would have happened. You know that. Just to let you know. The point is that I'm a pretty great guy. Enormously talented. Never go off on tangents. Know how to pronounce words constantly. And, well, the bottom line is, yeah, I'm pretty neat.
17: And now, Handle on the News. Ladies and gentlemen, here's Bill Handle.
18: Good morning, everybody. It's a Foodie Friday, July 17th. Ask Handle Anything Friday. A lot of what I just said about being a really neat guy, I hear a lot, particularly every morning when I look in the mirror. And so we're on and on moving. Oh, I have a question to ask. And it just occurred to me that drop, that promo, KFI, Guaranteed Human. Clearly, this guy has never listened to this show. I just don't get it. Okay.
19: We have a saying here in L.A., guaranteed human feces, if you come across it on the street.
18: Yeah. A quick inside baseball. Whenever you hear these promos, it's some guy somewhere in some town in some state that just does this all the time for every radio station out there and just sends it up by satellite.
19: Oh, you remember the guy
18: for? Do you remember the guy for Moltel 6, which I thought was a great commercial? We'll leave a light on for you. Remember that commercial?
0: Yes.
18: He was in a tiny little town in the northern part of Alaska when he did that, and I thought that was kind of neat. I really do. And the other.

0: Ew, it's Thanks. So cute.
1: San Diego Padres baseball cap. And Kono, how many baseball caps? Because I've seen Kono once, I'm serious, in which he was not wearing a baseball cap. How many of them do you have?
2: It was that one time that you didn't. I probably have in rotation currently 10.
1: Okay. Wow. And then Kono has great hair too. On top of that,
0: take it off.
3: His head is completely flat, like Frankenstein.
1: Yeah, I mean that's
2: a round head, and it's like a bowling ball. My dad.
1: Yeah, but it's good hair. It's good hair that you have.
2: Yeah, I just like hats. Hat guy.
1: Okay, that's fair.
2: I also look cute in hats, like man.
4: Right. You, okay. The company you're in.
1: And who told you that?
4: Marvel at your big head of hair.
1: Okay, guys.
2: My mom said I look cute all the time.
1: Okay, it's Friday, and I think we're going to have a good time
5: on
1: Friday.
5: And you missed that one, and
1: it's always fun. At the end of the show, the last hour is really great fun. Foodie Friday with Neil, as always. I'm going to Costco again today, even though I went yesterday. So it's a double therapy session for me. I'm feeling a little blue. Dodger blue, and actually, I don't care. All right, guys, let's do it. It's time for Handle on the News with Heather filling in for Amy. Today's your last day.
5: Yes, Heather Amy will be back on Monday.
1: Amy comes back on Monday. And Neil, lead story. China. Well, the president did exactly what a lot of us anticipated, and he went off on tangents. He made claims that were ridiculous. He made claims that he released this stunning information that was going to prove his point. And a lot of the documents went the other way. He actually released information that contradicted what he was saying. And I'm going to talk more about that at 7 o'clock. And one of the fun stories is CNN didn't cover it. ABC didn't cover it. NBC didn't cover it, didn't cover the speech. And those that did were just bits and pieces of it, and some analysis. Fox covered it wall to wall. It's a shocker, isn't it? And I'll talk more about that at 7 o'clock because I want to throw stuff at you because it's typical. It's typical. Relitigating everything. These bombshell documents that were not. Okay. Anyway, I'll talk more about that at 7 o'clock because that was fun and ridiculous as usual.
5: Along those same lines, because ABC and NBC did not air it, President Trump says that he called it fraud. He says those networks have committed fraud and he wants to have their license revoked. CNN, as Bill mentioned, also opted against the live network coverage, but you know, ABC, NBC, and CNN, they all streamed it live on YouTube. But so did the White House. So
1: yeah, of course. And that's, by the way, the president has a point in one sense, and I'll buy that. And that is, these licenses are free. The networks and the television stations pay nothing for the licenses, as we don't here at KFI. And it is free. And effectively, it is guaranteed for life because it has to be renewed every, 4 years. And he said they should pay for it. We get it absolutely free. I'm fine with that. Just everybody pay for a license. Okay? The people that use federal land, for example, for grazing their cows, pay for it. If there's a federal building and you are renting a space, I do believe you pay for it. Don't know for a fact. So I don't have a problem with that. Now, only the stations or only networks that didn't air his speech, they've committed fraud by not airing his speech, and they should have their licenses revoked because they didn't air his speech. And there's been plenty. There were some speeches that Biden did that were not aired, were not covered by the networks. There were speeches that Barack Hussein Obama, you notice that he always used the word Hussein, middle name. And there were speeches he did that weren't aired, but none of them called for revoking of their broadcast licenses. Okay, let's take a break and we'll jump into more stories and really cover a lot. Okay, Heather in the KFI newsroom.
5: Here's the latest. As you just heard us talking about, President Trump used a primetime White House address to warn of vulnerabilities in the U.S. election system, citing newly declassified documents. But analysts say the documents he was referring to presented no new evidence that votes or election

0: results were changed. A California lettuce supplier is under investigation in the nationwide parasite outbreak of Cyclospora. And the U.S. has expanded its airstrike against Iran, hitting more bridges and collapsing a tower at a key Iranian port. We'll check the 10 when we come back.
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0: South End weather from KFI, from the Odoo.com Weather Center. 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Highs will be in the mid-80s in Metro LA and OC, upper 70s at the beaches. 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Things are slow on the 10 in Mid-City.
2: It's just kind of slow there, westbound side of the 10, getting away from, it looks like about Normandy is where it starts to get decently slow, making your way on out past Western and then Arlington, continuing to Mid-City. It gets better once you get past La Cienega. Meanwhile, Camp Pendleton area, both sides of the freeway there, the 5 freeway at Las Pulgas. Two lanes each direction are closed. Two lanes each direction are open. That's because of a big rig crash there in the center divider. You'll see that as you head by, especially on the southbound side. And there is some slowing on both sides of the freeway. It's also pretty slow in Hacienda Heights right now, the edge of the city of Industry. That's because the eastbound side right there at Hacienda Boulevard, we've got a crash still clearing. Two vehicles involved. One of them is a diesel truck. And traffic's pretty slow back from 7th Avenue. Again, that's heading eastbound. If you see anything slowing you down or anything interesting you'd like to report, let us know. #250 on your cell. Keyword KFI traffic.
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17: Slide it into third and you lay a juicy turd. Diarrhea.
1: Oh, very nice. Diarrhea. Okay. Run it oh, yes, Kono. Usually comes up with the perfect drop diarrhea. As we enter a segment. Okay. Friday, July 17th, Foodie Friday, Ask Handle Anything, the 8 o'clock hour, more handle on the news. Brooker, Heather, I got it.
0: Both are correct.
1: yeah, it's true. I just wanted to, you know, use last names first. And Saavedra.
0: Neil.
1: Oh, sorry about that. Oh, yeah, I didn't turn that off.
0: Is it time to take your medication?
1: No, I already took my medication. Okay. Fair enough. All right.
18: Good?
1: Yeah, good.
18: Okay.
1: Okay.
18: So, the poops. We heard about the federal health authorities linking the shredded iceberg lettuce. This is a bummer. To Taco Bell. So this outbreak that sickened more than 1,600 people across five states is now. You said, Heather, that it was from California, but the FDA traced the lettuce to a single supplier from Mexico.
1: Mexico, yeah.
0: Well, I will investigate what I said because sometimes I don't know what I'm saying.
1: They should have known. They should have known because the packages say diarrhea lettuce.
18: Well, this is. Well, diarrhea in, diarrhea out. That's the problem. When people are using fields to poop in is usually the problem. This is Taylor Farms, and the federal health authorities linked that shredded lettuce to Taco Bell here, and a good number of these people got it from Taco Bell. That's how they started putting it all together. Indiana, Kentucky, Michigan, Ohio, West Virginia. So, West Virginia.
0: The report I have says from the Washington Post that is from Taylor Farms, which is based in Salinas, California.
1: But the farms are saying from the lettuce, Mexico. Yeah. The FDA can trace, for example, cases of E. coli to specific farms.
0: Yes.
1: And I mean, it's astounding to perceive. Specific areas of those farms. So saying it came from Mexico is probably, I think, a legitimate analysis.
0: Yeah. Oh, my turn. So Tehran has launched, again, several strikes on countries including Bahrain, Iraq, Kuwait, Oman, Qatar, as well as Jordan and Syria. Those countries were forced to take defensive action against Iranian missile drones. This is the sixth night of U.S. strikes on Iran, and Tehran has been doing these counterstrikes on countries where they say they're targeting civilian infrastructure. The U.S. is targeting civilian infrastructure, and now Tehran is justifying their strikes because of the U.S.'s strikes. So it's the same back and forth, but it seems to be escalating. Yeah.
1: Well, this series of strikes is in response to Iran attacking ships in the Gulf that were trying to transit the Gulf in lanes other than what they prescribed. And you notice that the ceasefire talks are kind of off the table right now.
0: Yeah, no one's mentioning that.
1: And I'm assuming that the ceasefire is being defined. I think it is as we're not in all-out war. I mean, boots on the ground, full attack. Short of that, the ceasefire, I guess, is still in effect. It's getting worse. I mean, there's no question. And the president is threatening lots of infrastructure, which the United States could do. Power plants, bridges, roads, water treatment plants. I mean, all of it. Communications, telephone. It's going to be unfun. It really is. Here's another one that's not going to be particularly fun.
18: Isn't that a bumper sticker? War. Unfun.
1: Yeah.
18: All right. This is it gets sadder and more sad as we hear about it. You remember we talked about on Tuesday that San Francisco Bay boat accident where the boat capsized. There was 20 people on board, and there were one had died. Three were missing. Well, they found one of the other bodies identified as 58-year-old Tondra Madruga. Madruga from Sacramento County. Here's the thing, though. They had said that it was a memorial of sorts. They were spreading ashes. Can you imagine? They were going, family members and friends, going to spread ashes when all this went down.
1: Yeah. Ashes. We all fall in
18: the
1: water.
18: No, way too soon, you jackass.
1: Okay. I do a lot of way too soon, don't I?
18: That's what Lindsay says.
1: Wow. Very strong. Very strong. That could be line du jour, Neil. They could very well be.
0: Wow. Maybe the guy in the other part of the country should grab that for a promo.
1: That's what Lindsay says. Okay. that's enough. Moving on.
0: Oh, okay. We're moving on. Cities that block ice could potentially lose some police services and funding and rape kit funding. Apparently, in the latest example of the Trump administration's promise to withhold funding from cities it calls sanctuary cities, they are trying to pressure cities to sign cooperation agreements with ICE, and they're kind of pressuring them by threatening to withhold money. There will be no federal funds for bulletproof vests for police in Santa Cruz, the city is saying in a lawsuit. No ambulances for paramedics in Beaverton, Oregon, and now no money for police departments to process rape kits in Fresno.
1: Now, we'll show you, and I wouldn't be surprised if the Trump administration really didn't think this through, because there's a lot of really not thinking through and the unintended consequences. This administration, particularly President Trump, shoots from the hip. I mean, today it's this, and this afternoon they un-this, this. That's another one, Neil. And that's the way this president works. Now, for his supporters, that's a great thing, because it keeps everybody simply on track for not knowing, and it puts him in a great position, or puts the United States in a great position. Of course, others are totally against that concept. They want a more moderated presidency where we know or have an idea of where we're going, and the consequences are thought out. All right, let's go ahead and take a break. We'll come back and get more handle on the news. Heather Brooker, KFI Newsroom.
0: A 2-year-old boy has died after what investigators believe was a tragic accidental shooting in Highland. Sheriff's deputies say the toddler suffered a gunshot wound and was pronounced dead at a hospital. Witnesses claim the child found a gun and accidentally shot himself, but investigators haven't confirmed that information. LADWP crews have been working in West Hollywood to remove water from a sinkhole to get to a busted water main on Sunset Boulevard. We talked about this story yesterday morning. The department's Anselmo Collins says the pipe that burst early yesterday was put in 1916.
19: Unfortunately, sometimes there may be parts of the pipeline where you end up with a weak spot, and it reveals itself when you have these type of leaks.
0: The break sent water gushing into the neighborhood, flooding streets and parking garages and damaging cars. Collins said there was no estimated time of repair for the main because crews have to get all the water out first, then assess the damage. Costa Mesa is one of five California cities being sued for not complying with the state housing laws.
20: Attorney General Rob Bonta has filed a lawsuit saying Costa Mesa has violated the state's housing element law, which requires cities to plan for future housing needs. It claims the city failed to bring its housing plan into compliance despite repeated warnings. Mayor John Stevens says Costa Mesa has been working with the state and is waiting for comments on its latest housing plan. The state also filed similar actions against Calexico, Half Moon Bay, Ridgecrest, and Turlock. Eileen Gonzalez, KFI News.
0: A Colton card shop owner is getting some stolen merchandise back after a burglary caught on surveillance video. Police say two suspects stole about $25,000 worth of rare Pokemon and Magic the Gathering cards. One suspect, who was a frequent customer, has been arrested, and a second remains on the run. We are going to check on the 60 when we come back.
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0: Let's go to a crash on the 60 in Ontario.
2: Yeah, the 60 freeway in some trouble in two spots. First of all, in Ontario, westbound side at Vineyard. Got a crash there. Motorcycle versus another car. Traffic is backed up from the 15. And then if you're continuing to the west there, but actually on the eastbound side of the 60 at Hacienda, we had an injury crash. Two vehicles there. A truck, pickup truck versus a bigger truck. And that's got traffic slow from 7th Avenue. We've got a little bit of slowing on the westbound side of the 10 through mid-city there. Just the usual delays as you get away from about Vermont over to La Cienega. And some good news, they're still opening lanes on the freeway there on the 5 freeway right next to Camp Pendleton at Las Pulgas Road. Two lanes in each direction closed because of a big rig crash, and there are some pretty hefty delays on both sides of the freeway there, but it is getting better. With Southern California's most accurate traffic reports, I'm Will Coulthard.
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1: KFI, Handle here. 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Back we go, more Handle on the news with Heather Brooker, who I cannot see in her chair, Neil Saavedra, and me.
18: All right, the only thing worse than having your house, apartment, or this, your store, whatever, flooded there in West Hollywood is having your insurance turn around and say, we don't cover that. So apparently, if a pipe bursts in your house, they'll cover it. But if a pipe bursts somewhere else and floods your house, then you need specific flood insurance is what it comes down to.
1: So you're right. The only thing worse than not having the appropriate insurance, maybe the Holocaust is worse. Okay, moving on, and you're right, as far as insurance. Floods that came down, that comes down water from the sky, not covered in insurance. You have to have specific flood insurance. You're absolutely right. And you get that from the government. You get that from the federal government. And no one has it here. I don't have flood insurance.
18: Do they sue the city at this point?
1: Oh, yeah.
18: Who's, for sure. The pipe owner, right?
1: Yeah.
18: Whoever. No, because the city. They didn't even know who owned the pipe.
1: The city, because it's a main pipe. It's one of
18: they
1: the
18: were
1: big
18: over
1: ones.
18: Over 100 years old. How
1: yeah,
18: come
1: but
18: they
1: the city's still
18: them?
1: Supposed to maintain them.
18: Well, yeah, but they, why don't they just change them out?
0: One thing that happened that was interesting today is the city controller, LA City Controller Kenneth Mejia, posted that the city is far behind where they should be in updating these pipes, especially compared to other, especially compared to other cities.
18: And sidewalks.
0: It's something he's been saying that should be a priority, because what's happening is these types of ruptures are costing the city more than if they were actually being proactive and taking care of them before.
18: It always will.
1: Now, who gets elected on the campaign promise of maintenance?
0: Well, I think in L.A., you've got a pretty good shot, because that is one of the major complaints people have. Like Neil just said, sidewalks, infrastructure, potholes, major street problems. Look at Mom Donnie. A lot of people in New York elected him, and he started immediately like creating a pothole.
1: Yeah, wait till you see the taxes, the city taxes.
0: Oh, sure. There's
1: always, you have to pay for it. There's no secret here.
0: Yeah.
1: And the water that was coming out of that main, if you were watching the news or a video of it, it was so much. You wonder, this is a place where you don't want to lose that much water. In a place that is drought ridden, that was a tough one to watch.
18: And these pipes, we have, my house is over 100 years old, and we had to replace the pipe from the house that goes to the street.
1: Oh, yeah, that's on clay. You. That's on it's, you.
18: Yeah,
1: that's on you. But that main...
18: But it was all clay. They pulled that stuff out.
1: But that main is the city's responsibility for maintaining it. That goes down the middle of the street. And it is, I mean, it's 3 feet in diameter or 24 inches in diameter. I mean, a lot of water goes through there. And so it's the cost is astronomical. They have to basically shut down the street. Okay, moving on, Heather.
0: I do think that is such an interesting topic. Okay. Major wildfires are happening in Canada. More than 800 wildfires are burning right now. And obviously because of that, then it's affecting the air quality. And now it is affecting the air quality in multiple U.S. states. A blanket of smoke cloud is being felt and smelled from Detroit and Toronto and New York across New England. And it's causing hazardous air quality issues.
1: Oh, yeah. It's crazy. It is just crazy. You can't see. It's like a fog, like a dense fog, and it's smoke. Boy, that's and not pay attention to the mandatory evacuation order. Don't know, but two versus 27 alone at Camp Mystic. And I think the number of people that died during that storm was substantially more than 27, for sure. And this is a worse flood.
0: Just don't live by the river. Move. This is interesting. The White House teleprompter operator, which is a job that a lot of people probably don't think about. There is somebody there using a teleprompter to for the president's speeches. Well, apparently this man, Gabriel Perez, as a technical assistant and teleprompter operator, he made a bet using CalSheet and won $100,000 by placing bets on the prediction markets about what President Trump would say in his speeches.
1: As in he knew in
0: as
1: advance?
0: As in he knew in advance. Imagine that, the teleprompter operator knowing what is going to be on the teleprompter.
1: Sure. It's illegal. It's inside information.
0: That's right. And so he has been charged with insider knowledge of placing those bets. And yeah, that's the, I mean.
1: Are you surprised that he has a teleprompter operator? Because he never reads from the teleprompter.
0: I do. I am a little surprised at that, to be honest, because he seems to be so off the cuff sometimes.
1: And admits it and is proud of it. And I kind of like that because when you look at, you know, the Joe Bidens of this world reading the teleprompter and very woodenly, it's kind of, you know, it's pretty staid. And you look pretty
0: dumb,
1: actually.
0: Makes for some fun sound bites, that's for sure.
18: Yeah, fun sound bites. Mm-hmm. But if you're the actual prompter, I don't know, guy, that's got to be a pain in the ass.
0: Where's he going?
18: Move it down.
0: When I was a local TV newscaster in a small market, I had to run my own teleprompter. So I would be producing the newscast and anchoring the news. And in one hand, I would have like a little, you know, almost like a little handheld thing that let me. Yeah, that changed the speed while I was reading for the newscast. So I could back it up or go forward or speed it up if I needed to. And then there was a button that would let me skip a story if I needed to do that.
1: Boy, that's a skill set, doing all of that at one time.
0: It was a lot. It was a very stressful.
1: And I imagine when you said you were running your own teleprompter that you would do a story, run behind the camera, move the teleprompter, run back.
0: Yeah.
1: With small radio markets... The host runs the board, does the commercials, certainly, and does the DJing in music stations. And then when he is off the air or she is off the air, sweeps up the studio, just does all the sales. Those are small markets.
0: Well, you know, we run our own boards here too.
1: Yeah, no, you run your own board.
0: Yeah.
1: Kono runs my board. Kono is Bill, turn off the mic, turn on the mic. And or turn off mute. And Kono, how often do you remind me to turn off my mic or turn it back on?
7: Every day.
1: Every day,
7: maybe four times minimum.
1: Yeah. Major market radio station. I wouldn't know how to run a board if a gun was held to my head. Let's go ahead.
18: Try that.
1: Take a break. Heather, what's going on in the world?
0: Here is the latest. An arrest has been made in the deadly 4th of July shooting in Compton. Sheriff's deputies say 50-year-old Antoine Jones is accused of killing 19-year-old nursing student Maya Bordenave Jenkins and wounding two other women during a neighborhood block party. California is suing five cities for failing to plan for enough new housing, including Calexico, Costa Mesa, Half Moon Bay, Ridgecrest, and Turlock. And

0: California inmate who escaped from a prison camp near Lake Tahoe is on the run again. We are going to go to weather. All right. We are going to check on 60 when we come back.
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0: Southland weather from KFI. It is going to be in the upper 80s across much of LA and OC. Kind of a reprieve from the heat yesterday. 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Let's go to a crash on the 60 in Hacienda Heights.
2: It's been with us for a little while here. 60 freeway. It's going to be the westbound side. There's still, or eastbound side, I should say, right there at Hacienda. Crash, some injuries, two vehicles involved, and traffic still pretty slow back from 7th Avenue out of the industry area. That's the eastbound side, so technically low volume side. We've got the problem on the 60 westbound, which is the high volume side, in this is going to be in Ontario, westbound 60, right there at Archibald, motorcycle versus another vehicle. They're trying to get those vehicles completely off the freeway. It looks like they're out of lanes on the right shoulder. Slowing starts right around the 15. It is slow on the northbound side of the 405 from Century Boulevard on up to about Venice Boulevard. Also, it looks like we've got a little slowdown westbound side of the 105 getting away from the 110. I don't see anything in lanes, but over by Crenshaw, it does get pretty slow there. And both sides of the 5, as you make your way through the Camp Pendleton area towards San Diego, down to two lanes each direction because of a bad crash, and it is jammed up there. With Southern California's most accurate traffic reports, I'm Will Coleshrein.
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22: Coming up today after 3 o'clock on the John Cobalt Show, we'll talk about Trump's speech last night about voting rights and about maybe 200,000 illegal aliens registered to vote here in this state. That's after 3 o'clock today

0: KFI AM 640 handle here. It is a Friday morning, July 17th, and here we go as we finish handle on the news. On this Friday, Heather Brooker in for Amy until today, end of the show, and Amy comes back on Monday, and Neil Saavedra.
1: All right, so we go from a teleprompter guy who's doing some inside betting to the president of the United States, possibly. So President Donald Trump, he hops on and off Truth Social all the time. Of course, his very own social media, followed by like 9 million people or something like that. And he went on to share some, his words, not mine, very big and exciting news about NVIDIA. And that's the computer chip manufacturing behemoth that announced plans to build AI supercomputers in the United States, something we could use as far as money. But apparently he has talked about a number of companies. The president did not disclose at any time that he had purchased between 200,000 and 500,000 of the company's stock prior to making that announcement. I mean, literally anything that comes out of the guy's mouth is going to change how people are.
0: And you remember how Hunter Biden committed massive crime with him sitting on the board of Burisma, the Ukrainian natural gas company, and that he should have been arrested. He should have been put in jail because of the conflict. No conflict here. Oh, just a quick one, by the way. I just got a text from Lindsay. We're trying to sue somebody who doesn't want to get sued. And so she and a friend just dressed up in Girl Scout outfits to have him served. When someone is getting sued and someone really wants to nail him, it's incredible the lengths you go. I may put that up, the picture of them, she and her friend did a Girl Scout.
1: To sue them.
0: Yeah. And someone is trying to get away and knows that he or she is getting sued. And you get them. I mean, there's no issue when you're going after somebody.
1: I've served a couple of people for friends and family before.
0: Yeah, when they know it's happening, they try to avert it, and you're thinking, where are they going to get me? At what point are they going to get me? So half the fun is them looking over their shoulder constantly.
1: So what's the law? It has to touch them?
0: No, if you see them, you can throw it down at their feet, and it's service.
2: I've seen video of people hurling it at the...
0: Yeah, that's legitimate. But people serve summons in pizza boxes, for example, and pretend they're pizza delivery folks. It's great fun. So she's having a rip-roaring good time knowing that it's going to happen. I mean, there's no way around it. It's this, you can't, if someone's after you, you're going to get served. There's no question. All right, let's go ahead and finish up handle on the news on this Friday morning.
2: All right, so the Trump administration is considering placing a bond of $100,000 on people who are trying to get green cards at U.S. consulates abroad. In particular, they are developing the proposal to ensure that immigrants who move to the U.S. can support themselves. So they want to make sure people have enough money to move here. So they are considering placing a bond of $100,000 on those people looking for green cards.
0: By the way, that's not unusual. Tons of countries do exactly this. They want to know that you have the money to live in that country for a given period of time.
2: And contribute to the economy.
0: So you're not on the welfare rolls.
2: Yeah.
0: Matter of fact, you come in this country, let's say you're a student or you're dressed kind of student-ish or hobo-ish. I love that. They'll ask you, do you have funds? Straight out. The Border Patrol or the Border Control folks will ask you that question. So I don't think that's unusual. Now, $100,000, I don't know. I'm not going to nail him for that because he's just doing what a lot of other countries
2: do.
0: A lot of other countries do that.
1: All right. Newsom has lawyered up. Someone who's got better hair maybe than he does. Gavin has retained a very prominent defense lawyer, Abe Lowell, to represent him as federal investigators probe not only you know, him, but his circle there, according to people, to two people familiar with the arrangement. No one has come out and officially said who he's hired or who he hasn't, but some people on the inside say, yep, he's hired him to represent himself, to represent the first partner.
2: Why did I just Google this man to look at his hair?
1: Because I am like Mesmer. I can make you do anything.
2: But he's like balding.
1: Yeah, I know. It was a joke. I just like making jokes about.
2: Okay, I was like.
0: And this lawsuit is going against him personally. You have the Department of Justice investigating Newsom. And if any possible wrongdoing, he'll be indicted federally.
1: Oh, so, it's highly possible.
0: Oh, yeah. No, it's highly likely. Okay. Yeah, guys, we are done. Talking about President Trump. Yep. He gave his primetime speech last night, and as he promised, bombshell revelations. Yeah. Yeah, we'll go through some of the claims that he has made. Old, old stuff. A lot of regurgitation. And that's covered when we return. 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
3: 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More stimulating talk.
2: Trump's talking. I'm Heather Brooker, live in the KFI 24-hour newsroom. President Trump has announced the release of dozens of documents he says exposes vulnerabilities in electronic voting. He used his address last night to highlight what he called interference in U.S. elections by China.
4: U.S. spy agencies began learning about the compromise of voter registration files in 2020 when they discovered that tens of millions of voter data have been bought, stolen, or hacked by China.
2: Trump accused the deep state, what he called the deep state, of being behind the suppression he alleges happened as far back as the 2018 election. And now China is rejecting his claims that it interfered in the 2020 elections. Beijing called the accusations, quote, entirely fabricated, and says it has never meddled in American elections, and urged the U.S. to stop making what it calls groundless accusations. ABC and NBC didn't air President Trump's speech on their main TV network last night. Instead, ABC ran it on their ABC News live streaming platform, and NBC put it on their NBC News Now platform. CNN didn't air it live either. Experts say TV networks have First Amendment rights to decide what they choose to broadcast. House Republicans are pushing a $95 billion budget resolution package focused on boosting defense, election reform rules, and helping farmers. University of Michigan economist Professor Justin Wolfers says the Trump administration didn't lower prices as promised, but instead caused prices to go up with tariffs.
5: What we've had instead was the trade war, which boosted tariffs and therefore boosted prices that Americans are paying for stuff. We've also had the war in Iran, which has been a massive energy shock.
2: Wolfer says the loss of labor, deportations, and fewer migrants have added to the cost of running farms. LADWP crews have been working in West Hollywood to remove water from a sinkhole to get to a busted water main on Sunset Boulevard. The department's Anselmo Collins says the pipe that burst yesterday morning was put in 1916.
6: Unfortunately, sometimes there may be parts of the pipeline where you end up with a weak spot, and it reveals itself when you have these type of leaks.
2: The break sent water gushing into the neighborhood, flooding streets and parking garages and damaging cars. Collins said there was no estimated time of repair for the main because crews have to get all the water out first. A man from San Diego has been sentenced in L.A. to more than 5 years in federal prison for posing as an immigration agent to con money out of immigrants who had applied for U.S. residency. Authorities say he pretended to be a special agent with ICE to scam people and mainly targeted undocumented Latinos in Orange County by telling them he could help work with permits. Most people in California say they don't want an AI data center near them.
7: A new poll says 73% of people oppose building data centers in their communities. The Public Policy Institute of California says Democrats and Republicans are mostly in agreement. Protests and lawsuits over new data centers have become common, and some cities have banned them. AI companies say the centers create thousands of jobs and add billions of dollars to the state's economy. Mark Mayfield, KFI News.
2: The Orange County Fair opens today in Costa Mesa. The Carnival Midway will feature about 70 rides, including a new one called Air Raid, which is described as an intense, multidimensional spinning experience. There's also new food this year, including gooey maple butter popcorn, deep-fried tiramisu. I don't know how I feel about that. There's also a $5 Taste of Fair menu featuring sample-sized portions of popular foods from participating vendors. We're going to check the 60 when we come back.
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2: Southland weather from KFI. It's going to be a little cooler than yesterday. Mid-80s across Metro LA and OC. Upper 70s at the beaches. Low to mid-90s in the valleys. Mid-90s in the Inland Empire and out in the high desert. Right now, 72 in Brea, 70 Newport Beach, 70 Garden Grove, 69 in Northridge. 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The Dow is down 62, S&P 500 down 50, NASDAQ is down 375. Let's go to a crash on the 60 in Diamond Bar.
8: Yeah, westbound side of the 60 at Grand Avenue, we've got a crash on the right shoulder. Involves a semi-truck and a pickup truck. Not a lot of slowing there, but that's not the only big rig problem out there. Melissa has more.
9: Looks like we have multiple crashes this morning involving big rigs. Hacienda Heights, a big rig wreck in your right lane. 60 eastbound before Hacienda Boulevard. And as a result, it also looks like the 60 eastbound off-ramp to Hacienda Boulevard is shut down. It's going to be slow from 7th Avenue.
8: It's going to take extra time if you are driving down to San Diego this morning. Both sides of I-5 right there in Camp Pendleton at Las Pulgas. Two lanes on each side of the freeway blocked because of this crash along the center divider involving a big rig that overturned, apparently. And not a lot of... They have to unload stuff and clean it up, so it's going to be there for a while. And traffic, as I mentioned, slow both sides of the freeway. If you're headed through Corona, wreck there, 91 westbound at 6th, blocks the left lane. And in Santa Clarita, we had a crash, 14 southbound before Golden Valley. It's cleared, but still some brake lights from Sierra Highway. With Southern California's most accurate traffic reports, I'm Will Kohlschreiber.
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17: China. 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
0: You did. Okay. All right. Got it.
17: China. 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
0: KFI AM 640. Bill Handel here. It is a Friday morning. Was that broadcast, by the way, the stuff that I was saying?
18: Just goodbye, I think.
0: Okay, I got it. I was just talking for a moment, which, you know, is far more important. Oh, yeah, I'm doing the show. Thanks for reminding me. The show sort of gets in the way sometimes. You know, I'm, you know, peeing or making coffee or toasting a bagel or something. Yeah, then we do the show. Okay, now... This is great fun. And this was the speech last night that the president gave primetime.

Failed to mention that when he attacked the 2020 election, when he lost the 2020 election, there were 63 judges that ruled against him. Every single judge that a lawsuit was filed in front of said no. No proof. No proof. You don't have proof. How do I give you a judgment when you can't prove your allegation? And then you had yesterday in front of the Senate committee, I think it was the Justice Committee, where we had Clayton, what's-his-face, going in for Director of National Intelligence, and was asked by Senator Ossoff, a Democrat, did Joe Biden win the election? And the answer was, all I can tell you, Senator, is Joe Biden was certified as the president. Did he win the election? All I can tell you is he was certified. Yes or no? He was certified. I wish I had been there to ask the question. Let's go through this. And I'm sure you had this in high school civics. Was Joe Biden a nominee for the presidential run? Was he nominated by the Democratic Party? Yes or no? What do you say to that? And how does a president get elected? Does a president have to win an election to become president? All I can tell you is Joe Biden was certified. You cannot say that Joe Biden won the election. You cannot say it in Trump world. Because if you do, you're done. You're done. Nomination is withdrawn. You're an enemy. And now you're a target of the Justice Department. And despite dozens of investigations, audits, recounts, court proceedings at the local, state, federal level, no production of major voter fraud, none. And yet this went on and on and on. He's against mail-in voting. He thinks that's fraudulent. How about some proof? Well, we don't really have any proof. Now, there was amongst the investigation at various investigative authorities, in national security authorities. We have 17 agencies. There was some talk within the agency saying that we have some concerns. Not any proof, but concerns. There was also talk of how this is not an issue as far as fraud is concerned. It just didn't happen, widespread fraud. And as a matter of fact, he pointed out documents he had and submitted documents that said there was no widespread fraud. His own administration said there was no widespread fraud. Some of those documents were given to him. Man, I just don't get this. I really don't. And the majority of Republicans believe that the election was rigged. You know how the idea that first came out that the election was rigged? You know who came up with that? Donald Trump. Never heard it before. Until he said the election was fraud. They've been trying to push that scenario now for 6 years. I wonder, they're going to keep on pushing it. And it seems like the only overwhelming group of people that believe that it was fraudulent, that are convinced, that we go to their graves convinced, are the MAGA people. Self-proclaimed MAGA people. There's no MAGA organization that you join, that you pay your dues and elect a president. It's just people who are self-proclaimed MAGA. They believe it. And the rest of it, you know, even people who lost it, you know, come on, guys. You know, at some point, why is it when a Democrat wins, it's rigged? Why is there not one instance of Republican fraud? It doesn't exist. There is no such thing as a Republican defrauding anybody or anything when it comes to elections. Republicans are honest about elections. It drives me nuts. It does. And this is what we're listening to over and over and over again. Okay, great speech last night. You know, just terrific. Did exactly what we thought he was going to do. Bombshell? No, none of that. All right, a story I want to share with you, and we've done stories about affordable housing, many, many affordable housing stories. And there's one I want to take off in another direction, and that is
We can't afford

0: the high-end housing. How about low-end housing among the cheapest houses in California? Let's talk about affordability there. Let's check in with Heather in the KFI newsroom.
1: Here's the latest. LA police are investigating the deaths of two toddler brothers in South LA as a possible drug overdose. Atlas and Sebastian Carbajal were found dead inside their home on Monday. Detectives are awaiting toxicology results. A fast-moving brush fire in Eagle Rock destroyed one home Thursday afternoon, and a South LA gang member has been sentenced to 9 years in federal prison for a $2.8 million bank fraud scheme. South End weather from KFI, from the Odoo.com Weather Center. Odoo, the only business software you need. Highs will be in the mid-80s in Metro LA and OC, upper 70s at the beaches. This report is brought to you by Capital One. Let's go to a crash on the 5 in Camp Pendleton.
2: Still got this thing on the 5 freeway at Las Pulgas. Two lanes each direction there on the 5 freeway shut down because of a big rig crash. And the backup on both sides of the freeway, about 2 miles in each direction. So that's a pretty big slowdown. Your alternative would be to go all the way east to I-15 if you've got to get to San Diego. But that's pretty far out of the way. So pick your poison. It's going to be a rough ride down to that San Diego City or even Oceanside because of that crash. If you're trying to get through Corona, we've got a wreck there. 91 westbound, right around 6th. It's in the left lane. Also a crash, 91 westbound before Main Street. And in Moreno Valley, car fire. It's a semi that's having some smoking issues there on the 60 freeway eastbound at Nason Street. The right shoulder's where it's at. With Southern California's most accurate traffic reports, I'm Will Kohlschreiber.
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0: 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Foodie Friday, Ask Handle Anything Friday, July 17th. 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
0: Yeah, you're starting to sound like me, Neil.
3: Oh, my God. I got to stop hanging out with you.
0: Yeah, no kidding. All right. Talk a little bit about housing in a spin that you're probably not aware of. And that is where people can afford housing. And there was an LA Times analysis that just came out. And it has to do with you would think that the housing in super expensive places, Orange County, Newport Beach, along the coast, for example, insane pricing, right? How do people afford that? Versus housing, for example, in East Niles, a little town, or Tulare. Great song, by the way. Tulare, okay.
3: You mean Central California, Tulare?
0: There.
3: That's where my dad was born.
0: Okay.
3: In the fields there.
0: All right. So, let's talk about Tulare. The median home value is $329,000. So that's pretty easy to afford, right? And you talk about the higher end homes, Orange County, for example, LA County along the beach, San Francisco area. Those homes are in the many millions of dollars in many cases. So what the LA Times did is analyze the California cities by how many years of household income it takes to buy a median home, sort of straight down the middle. And here's what is ended up happening. It is more expensive to buy a smaller home than it is one of the larger homes. It's the other way around. to buy a median value home, and the median income is $55,000, and you're paying $250,000. So years of income to reach a home value is 4.5 years of income is what you need. Okay, not bad. Then we move to the more expensive homes. Ridgecrest is only $250,000. Lemoore, $328,000. Now, most expensive, right? And, for example, San Luis Obispo, $935,000. Median income is $74,000. So the value-to-income ratio, 12.5 years. You need 12.5 years of income to buy an expensive home. When you're buying at Newport Beach, the average value is $2 million for the home. Median income is $156,000. So the home value to income ratio is 12.75%, or 12.75 years to buy a home in the more expensive areas. So there's no issue that more expensive are more expensive. But here is the issue when you're talking about your real expensive homes. And that is, and this is why this formula, I don't think works well, where you have to have years and years of income to buy a home versus instead of 4 years of income in smaller cities versus 14 years worth of income to buy the more expensive homes. Do you know the people that buy the more expensive homes, how many do you think have mortgages? When you buy a $10 million house, how many people do you think have mortgages? A small percentage. Most of the big expensive homes, they're bought by check. There, here you go, just paying it cash. And they don't use checks anymore. I still think of checks. How dated am I? Neil, you're shaking your head. That's why I'm so loud in terms of my view of technology. Kono, you have to pod me down to the lowest possible level, right, of me screaming.
16: Usually.
0: Okay, way down. I mean, all the way down, just above cutting me off. And why is that? Because I am very loud. Why am I very loud? Because I know people 100 miles from here are listening. How do you get people listening 100 miles from here? You have to be very, very loud. That's how it works. That's technology, Neil. That's my understanding of technology. I still don't understand how phones work without a wire to the wall. I don't get that. I still use Rolodexes.
3: Got your Thomas guide in your car?
0: Yeah, too? Absolutely. Yeah. And I'm not going to say those were the good old days. But the point is, housing is, if you compare the housing by how many years of household income it takes to buy that median home, look at the difference. Enormous, enormous difference. Okay, great whites and humans are sharing the water. And here's the problem. We're supposed to know where they are, how big they are, and there ain't no money left to do exactly that. I'll share that story with you. We'll be right back. Let's check in with Heather Brooker in the KFI News Center.
1: The CDC is said to be focused on two companies in California as they search for the source of that nasty intestinal illness.
19: The Washington Post says health officials are investigating shredded iceberg lettuce supplied to Taco Bell by Taylor Farms. Taco Bell is based in Irvine and Taylor Farms is based in Salinas. The CDC says there have been thousands of confirmed cases of the illness that's called cyclosporiasis. It's shown up in 34 states, but there are large clusters of cases in four states, Michigan, Ohio, West Virginia, and Kentucky. Mark Mayfield, KFI News.
1: First Assistant U.S. Attorney Bill Assaley has called for an investigation into a rash of cancer cases in Ladera Ranch in South Orange County. He sent a letter yesterday to EPA Administrator Lee Zeldin saying residents are raising concerns about a potential cancer cluster and whether environmental factors may warrant further evaluation. At least six kids in the community have been diagnosed with a rare bone and soft tissue cancer since 2013. A 17-year-old boy died of complications during cancer treatment. Verizon says it's selling hundreds of its stores.
20: The U.S. carrier said Thursday 274 company-owned stores will be up for sale as part of its restructuring, and about 500 corporate jobs will be cut. Verizon will still own about 1,000 stores after the sale, which goes into effect August 16th. Verizon also has thousands of franchise stores, which are mostly run by six large operators. Monica Nelson, KFI News.
1: The White House says President Trump will attend the World Cup final between defending champion Argentina and Spain on Sunday.
21: His attendance will cap what has been the most watched, most secure, and most successful World Cup in American history.
1: White House Press Secretary Caroline Levitt says the president will attend a FIFA reception at Trump Tower in New York City. We are going to check on the 60... in another time. No bill. All right, we are gonna check your traffic right now. Southland weather from KFI. It's gonna be in the mid 80s in Metro LA and OC, upper 70s at the beaches. Right now it is 70 in Santa Ana, 74 in Garden Grove. We got a crash on the 60 in Ontario.
2: The westbound side of the 60 right there at Archibald. It's a motorcycle and a car. They somehow found each other on the roadway. Traffic is a bit slow as they work to clear that traffic crash. Still kind of slow as you get away from Haven Avenue on the westbound side of the 60. The one in Diamond Bar looks better. There's still some slowing there. Westbound 60 at Grand Avenue crashed there on the right shoulder. And on the eastbound side of the 60 in Hacienda Heights at Hacienda Boulevard, still working a wreck there in the right lane, and traffic kind of slow as you get away from the, as you approach 7th Avenue, basically on the eastbound side of the 60. Still got the bad crash down south. If you are headed to San Diego, you might want to delay your trip or use the 15, because I-5, both directions right there at Las Pulgas in the Camp Pendleton area, down to two lanes on each side because of a bad big rig crash. With Southern California's most accurate traffic reports, I'm Will Cole Schreiber.
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0: KFI AM 640, Bill Handel here. Good morning. It is a Friday, July 17th, Foodie Friday, coming up at the top of the hour, and then Ask Handel Anything at the bottom of the 8 o'clock hour. And some of the big stories we're looking at last night, the president with his primetime speech promised bombshell information about how fraudulent elections are. They're not. It was allegations. There's no proof that what he said actually occurred. And he threatened ABC and NBC with yanking their licenses because they were fraudulent and not carrying his speech live. Just great stuff. And Sunday is going to be the big game, Argentina versus Spain in the World Cup finals. All right, a story about great whites and human beings sharing the same water. It's going to be a sharky summer, experts are telling us. And there is a program that tracks great whites and helps beachgoers stay safe. Okay, it's a California Beach Shark Safety Program. All right, Cal State Long Beach, since 2018, it tags great whites in local water, shares those locations with lifeguards. And it's pretty important stuff. And the number of juvenile great whites along the Southern California coast has been increasing, in part by warming waters. And so they're congregating along beaches and feed on stingrays and small fish and people. Attacks are still very rare, but it used to be you have 2-3 shark attacks around the world and we'd be huge news. Now it's every other day. Well, guess what? The money is running out. It's just the beach safety program is just running out. Annual operating budget of about $1 million is in danger of closing coming up in September. The Sharks director trying to figure out funding, foundations, private donors, maybe corporations. And the Shark Safety Program covers 500 miles of coastline up from Morro Bay to the bay, to the Mexican border. And the director, Christopher Lowe, says, and it makes sense, that the program, even though it costs $1 million, and how much is $1 million in a public program? I mean, just nothing. It saves coastal communities from unnecessary beach closures, which can cost millions of dollars in lost revenue because it helps the beaches and the authorities assess the risks instead of just shutting down the beaches themselves. And he says, if we're not monitoring, how are we able to tell the public what to expect? Maybe how to change their behavior to keep them safe. Now, we've had an unseasonably warm spring. That leads to an uptick in sharks. A strong Super El Nino is coming, which are going to make the ocean around our state, our coastline, even toastier. That's going to attract more sharks. For example, in April, a surfing competition in Huntington Beach, internationally known, was postponed after officials noticed an aggressive 10-foot shark. Now, the numbers are pretty small still. Since 1950, California has recorded 235 shark attacks incidents. 97 resulted in no injury at all. 121 resulted in a non-lethal injury, and 17 were fatal. And the shark safety program has tagged about 380 great whites since it started, and 250 sharks have active transmitters. And the way it works, acoustic receivers collect the data. I guess sharks talk to each other. That data is shared with lifeguards. It also has 16 buoy systems to send real-time live detection to lifeguards. And they're saying it, unless the program gets more funding, that equipment, all of that, will have to be removed. And now the lifeguards, it makes it a lot harder for lifeguards to know exactly where the sharks are. And the program also teaches kids about sharks and beach safety. And so a couple things are going on with this program. Number one, money is no longer funding this program, which if you're a beachgoer, I mean, I would think that's pretty serious, watching out for sharks in the water. Money is running out, and the number of people working there is decreasing rapidly because a lot of those people that were employed by the shark program have been eaten by sharks. And so it's a double hit. No money, nobody left, or at least those that are left may be missing a limb or two. And now we have the state buying them prosthetic limbs. It's a whole thing that I want to share with you. But the point is, if you're a beachgoer, are you concerned at all about sharks? Which of you are beachgoers? Neil, are you a beachgoer?
27: I do like the beach.
0: Okay, are you concerned about sharks at all?
27: As a phobia, yes. Intellectually, no.
0: Okay.
27: Like if you really think about it, the probability is so
0: pretty
27: low.
0: Small.
27: But I get in my head sometimes.
0: Yeah, unless a shark is chomping on your feet. Kono, beach?
3: Big time beach. And no, it's never really a thought, to be honest. Nope.
0: All right. Heather, are you a beach person?
1: I like the beach. Yes.
0: I don't get okay, to go any as fear often of, as I any would fear like. Of sharks at all?
1: What's that?
0: Any fear of sharks?
1: Yes, I generally don't like the water itself. I'm afraid.
0: Oh, you're a sand person.
1: I'm a sand person. Yes,
0: got it. All right. Yeah, the sand. I've always thought if you want to go to the beach and sit in the sand, aren't you just better off going to a hardware store and getting sandpaper and putting that at the crack of your butt?
1: Why am I putting sand in my butt? I'm just sitting on a beach chair.
0: If you sit there, you get sand in your butt.
1: I do not. I'm
0: yes,
1: not rubbing
0: do.
1: My butt on
0: no,
1: the beach.
0: No, it rubs the sand rubs it for you.
1: Oh, my God.
0: It's there.
1: What are
0: it's
1: you doing
0: sand at
1: the
0: crack of your butt when you go to the beach.
1: I'm just picturing you at the beach just scooting
0: I don't
1: along
0: go to the beach.
1: On your butt.
0: I don't go to the beach. Will, are you a beach goer?
12: Yeah, but I'm not. I don't like the sharks. They don't bother me.
0: Okay, so you sit out on the beach with a towel under you, right?
12: Or on a chair, yeah. Chairs are better.
0: All right, do people come out and poke you with sticks?
12: Wow.
1: Oh, really? Oh my God, really? Bill.
12: Really? I hope sand finds new places with you.
0: And beachgoer, yes or no?
13: Yes, I love the beach.
0: Okay, fear of sharks?
13: I think about them, sure, when I go in the water.
0: All right. Yeah, I wouldn't go in the... I don't go in the water. The only thing I do, we go in the water if I have to pee. Then I'll go into the water.
1: Yeah, that is the only reason to go in the water.
0: Damn right.
12: Not swimming with Bill.
1: Yeah, who's walking all the way back to the public bathrooms?
0: Exactly. All right. Something new is happening on Jeopardy. And Jeopardy's been around for a long time. I'll give you a little bit of history, how it started and what is happening. Here we are 50 years later, and it is brand new. Is it 60 years later, maybe? 1964. If it started in 1964 till today, is that 50 years? Is that 60 years?
2: 60.
14: Yeah.
0: 60 years Jeopardy, and something is happening that has never, ever happened before on Jeopardy. And I will share that story with you when we come back. Let's check in with the infamous Neil Saavedra. Neil has a promo to do when we come back. But first, it's Heather in the KFI
2: it's
0: newsroom.
2: Just in.
0: Oh, but it shows.
2: Heather, you do it.
0: Okay.
1: I'll take this one.
0: No, I'll do it. I'll do it. Now, you know what? We'll both do it because here is. Dodgers are playing somebody, sometime, someplace tonight.
3: I started the segment with that.
1: Nailed it.
15: Not all yet. Right. There you go.
1: I'm going to go now. Here's the latest. A 66-year-old man is under arrest in Thousand Oaks after deputies say he drove drunk back to the scene of a dumpster fire that he just started. Investigators identified David Boatwright on video. San Diego Comic-Con is kicking off next week. Fans are going to see a return of Marvel to Hall H. I'll have details on that coming up on KFI Live on Sunday afternoon. We are going to check on the weather, Southland weather from KFI. There is a heat advisory in effect, upper 90s in Metro LA and OC. This report is brought to you by Dell Technologies. We've got a crash on the 110 in South LA.
12: Northbound side of the 110 right there at Vernon Avenue. Car versus the right shoulder wall. I think the wall won, and the car needs a tow truck. They're trying to clear that crash. Traffic slow on the northbound side from Slauson. Southbound side, similar slowing through that stretch as well. It looks like we still have this major problem in right next to Camp Pendleton, both sides of I-5. If you've got to head to San Diego, you might want to delay that trip. We've got two lanes on either side taken away because of a big truck crash in the center divider, and it's about 2 miles of slowing on both sides of Interstate 5 right next to Camp Pendleton north of Oceanside. West Hollywood Sunset Boulevard is still shut down. Going to be that way for quite some time, I imagine, as they work to repair that water main that busted yesterday. It is slow in the area on those east-west streets. With Southern California's most accurate traffic reports, I'm Will Kohlschreiber.
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32: The FDA has just approved a new cholesterol-lowering pill. It's made by Merck, a New Jersey pharmaceutical giant, and will be marketed under the brand name Lipfendra. It's a daily medication that's been shown to lower cholesterol, way below what's currently achieved with statins, the current gold standard. Clinical trials show that the drug can reduce LDL, or bad cholesterol, down to 50 or 60 and even lower. The American Heart Association recommends getting LDL below 70 if you have an above-average risk of a heart attack or stroke, and under 55 if you've had a heart attack. The multi-state outbreak of cyclosporiosis has prompted Dr. Emily Landon, an infection prevention expert at University of Chicago Medicine, to weigh in. She recommends avoiding fast food chains if you're immunocompromised or have gut health issues. She says eating at home or at a local, smaller restaurant is safer. Health update. I'm Sarah Lee Kessler.
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0: 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It is a Friday, July 17th. The promo for Monks and Merrill, wasn't that calm? Wasn't that sort of low-key?
12: What do you mean?
0: The promo today on Monks and Merrill, what we're going to talk about is...
12: It didn't sound like that. You
0: sounded
12: sound
0: that
12: like...
0: way. Of course it sounded that way.
12: Well,
0: it did. It... We sound that way.
12: Right now?
0: Yeah. Hey. Uh-oh. Hey, this is KFI. Hey, that was Neil Saavedra. Cool. Understated. Elephant.
12: Are you drunk?
0: Yes.
12: What's the matter with you?
0: Okay, if you listen to the promo, that's the way I took it. Never mind. All right, a story about Jeopardy. A little bit of history about Jeopardy. Jeopardy is 60 years old, and it was Merv Griffin who created Jeopardy. If you don't know who Merv Griffin was, he was a singer and had sort of one of the early talk shows, the Merv Griffin Show, and then he became a TV producer and became a real, real powerhouse in the world of television. And he's on an airplane 60 years ago. And he's talking to someone, and he said, I ought to do a game show. Let's do that. But instead of your normal game show, tell you what, why don't we throw the answer out first, and then someone can come up with the question? that had not been done before, and that was Jeopardy. How's this for a success? All right, so Jeopardy is doing something that has never been done before. If you've ever wondered, how do they get writers on Jeopardy? They actually go to people that writers know. They go to people that are in the television industry. They go to people that are referred to them. But this time around, there's an opening because the head writer, Honcho, is retiring. And for the first time, they are going public. You can apply to be a writer on Jeopardy. And that is one of those gigs that a whole lot of people want. It's not bad either. It's $172,000 a year. And to apply, you have to complete the same online tests as prospective contestants do, answering 50 clues, submitting 12 written samples of potential Jeopardy and Double Jeopardy rounds, covering history, geography, pop culture, famous people, each of them containing 5 questions. And here's what they're looking for. A good Jeopardy clue jumps off the page with a sense of fun and whimsy, befitting the task, the fact that this is a game. And anybody can actually write a Jeopardy clue, but to really be game worthy for these amazing contests, you have to really know what you're doing. And you talk about a skill set, a skill level.
1: I met a writer for Jeopardy once in the studio here at KFI. Her husband, I think, was the head of security for the Kings or something, and they were visiting Conway. And she was fascinating, super smart, and she was just fascinating to chat with.
0: Oh, yeah. And the knowledge that these people have, I mean, it's pretty thin. It's not very deep, but it is very wide. One of the things that's a black mark, you never use the word trivia in your application. We do not use the word trivia at Jeopardy. We don't regard what we write as trivial. We regard this as subjects, the facts, the things that an elite modern American should know. One writer, by the way, previously worked on Star Trek, some in late night TV. All of them curiosity about the world. Of course they are. And a typical week involves working in an on-site library. They have a library on site. Strong security measures. No going on Wikipedia. No going on anything you can find on the internet. We use that for fact-checking, and that's all. And we put, last year, 25,000 clues between the different versions. Celebrity Jeopardy, College Jeopardy, Masters, etc., the spinoffs. And the goal is to find a new hire by the time the show ends at the end of next month. Okay.
2: I will be applying. I will be applying.
0: Yeah. So here is a Jeopardy question that you have to come up with the answer. What show in a major market radio should not be on the air? Excellent. You have answered the Jeopardy question correctly.
2: What is Monks and Merrill? What is John Coble's show?
1: How dare you?
0: Yeah.
2: What are they going to do?
0: We don't want to get into that because this last thing I need is someone shooting me in the hall. Yes.
1: What is sand in my butt?
2: What is sand in your butt?
0: It's going to the beach. Alex? What is going to the beach?
2: We only answer the big questions here on the Bill Handel Show.
0: Okay. Why don't we quit right there while we're ahead?
2: What is sand in your butt?
0: Yeah, while we're really ahead, right? All right, coming up, Foodie Friday with Neil, the Fork Report. Heard tomorrow, 2 to 5, and for the next 15 minutes, 2 segments, it's all about food. And something extraordinary has happened here on the show, which I don't think has ever happened on Foodie Friday. We do not have a Costco story. Wow.
1: No, we switched to Walmart, try and break things up.
0: That's true. What show does a Costco story? What segment is a Costco story every time? Every time. The Neil Saavedra segment. Okay, we're done. We'll do Foodie Friday coming right up. KFI AM 64. What are you doing, Kono? The double hit? What show where the board operator screws up on a regular basis?
3: It's not regular. It's not regular.
0: All right, we'll be back with Foodie Friday right after the break. 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
33: 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More stimulating talk.
2: Trump's talking again. I'm Heather Brooker, live from the KFI 24-hour newsroom. President Trump, in his primetime address last night, announced his administration is releasing previously classified documents he claims show the vulnerability of U.S. election security and infrastructure.
6: Hundreds of millions of U.S. voter files are in the hands of foreign governments. Our machines and ballot counting systems are exposed to hacking.
2: The release comes as Trump pushes for Congress to pass the Save America Act to require proof of citizenship for voter registration and other measures. The White House says President Trump's teleprompter operator is on unpaid leave for alleged insider trading.
7: This comes after reports that he used his inside knowledge to make bets about President Trump's speeches on the online prediction market Kalshi. The firm's enforcement chief said Kalshi contacted federal regulators about bets allegedly made about what Trump would say in speeches. ABC News first reported yesterday that Gabriel Perez used his inside knowledge to win more than $100,000 betting on what the president would say in addresses like the State of the Union speech earlier this year. Perez has been operating Trump's teleprompter since 2016. Deborah Mark, KFI News.
2: The U.S. has expanded its airstrikes against Iran, hitting more bridges and collapsing a tower at a key Iranian port. Iran also launched new missile attacks against U.S. allied nations in the Middle East, including Qatar. It also damaged a power and water desalination plant in Kuwait. A man arrested for three shootings in Compton on the 4th of July is due in court this morning. Antoine Jones is accused of killing a 19-year-old college student and injuring two other young women. LA County Sheriff Robert Luna said Jones is also suspected of being involved in a car-to-car shooting on June 29th in Anaheim.
8: We are also seeking the public's help in identifying those responsible for the murder of Eric Washington and the attempted murder of another surviving male victim injured that same night.
2: Anaheim police say that shooting was over a domestic dispute involving a woman. Another court date has been scheduled for the man accused of causing the Palisades fire. Federal prosecutors charged Jonathan Rinderknecht with starting a fire early on New Year's Day last year, which smoldered for a week before becoming the Palisades fire. A mistrial was declared last month when the jury couldn't reach a verdict. The feds are planning to retry the case, and the hearing is set for August 19th. A bill moving through the California legislature would require disclosure if photos and rental ads are made using AI.
9: Similar legislation was signed into law last October. It requires advertisements for property sales to disclose any use of AI or digital staging. It must also include the original image before modifications were made. The rental property version of the bill, AB 2025, was introduced by Democratic Assemblymember Gail Pellerin of Santa Clara. The bill passed the Assembly in May. The California legislature will return from recess August 3rd. Mark Rauner, KFI News.
2: Southland weather from KFI. Highs are going to be in the mid-80s in Metro LA and OC, upper 70s at the beaches. Low to mid-90s in the valleys and mid-90s in the Inland Empire. Low 90s in the high desert. Right now, it is 70 in Brea, 70 in Seal Beach, 71 in Marina Del Rey, and 82 in San Dimas. 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The Dow is down 93, S&P 500 down 66, and the NASDAQ is down 426. Let's go to a crash on the 91 in Riverside.
13: A little slow down there on the 91 westbound at Van Buren. It was a semi towing a semi that hit the right shoulder wall, apparently, and had a blowout, some sort of a tire problem there. And traffic's jammed again. That's on the westbound side. The eastbound side's all jammed up as well on both sides of the freeway. Very slow traffic there in Riverside on the 91. Meanwhile, we've got some slow traffic on the 605. Melissa has more.
16: Norwalk, we are slow this morning. A crash is stuck in your left lane. 605 southbound connector to the 5 south is where you're going to find that. And for now, it's slow and go from Washington Boulevard.
12: It's been a long morning in Hacienda Heights. We still have this problem eastbound side of the 60 at Hacienda Boulevard. Injury crash there. The off-ramp and the right lane both blocked because of this wreck, and it is slow as you approach. Don't forget, we've got major delays as you try to head to San Diego on Interstate 5. Both sides of that 5 freeway at Camp Pendleton, right there at Las Pulgas, down to two lanes in each direction. Traffic slow for about 2 miles on either side of the freeway. With Southern California's most accurate traffic reports, I'm Will Kohlschreiber.
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17: Let's get cooking. I'm in the mood for food.
0: Yeah. Hi, AM 640. Bill Handel here. Good morning. It's on a Friday, July 17th. It's Foodie Friday. And at the bottom of the hour, ask Handel anything, in which you ask the questions. I answer them in real time. And it's always fun. The whole premise is to embarrass me, and it usually works. Okay. Foodie Friday with Neil Saavedra. A quick word about the movie The Odyssey, which opens tonight. It's 70 millimeters, and it was filmed in 70 millimeter, which has never been done before. And they had to, Neil, I can't hear you. And they had
1: to, I said, as far as a complete film. Yes, films have been.
0: Right. No, they've been done, but bits and pieces in 70 millimeter. But to do an entire film, the technology is just crazy. And one of the things that has come out of the film, and boy, is it long awaited. I mean, this is, it's got a lot of buzz to it. The technology has a lot of buzz. What the director did has a lot of buzz. Now, the other thing that's kind of interesting, it was this took place in 1200 BC. And people ate in 1200 BC.
1: They did. And, what was it like?
0: Yeah, what was it like? What was the menu?
1: Oh no, I was asking you.
0: Oh, I see age. Yeah, I get that. I'm very clever. Okay, got it. Thank you so much.
1: We sat around the fire.
0: Yeah, that's right. Okay.
1: I thought this was interesting, and in honor of Heather Brooker being here and being our entertainment maven, I thought this was a fascinating article out of Taste of Home that broke down what the Odyssey menu might have looked like back in 1200 BC. And, you know, you're dealing with, you know, the earliest of man in many ways, and there's a lot of things that we still eat to this day. Olive oil would have been a huge thing for vinaigrettes. It would have been a very big part of ancient Greek civilization, of course. So that was going on. You had things like figs, honey, and goat cheese, a luxurious, sensual, delicious altogether. Bread, of course, was everywhere, but bread has been around for a long time. Any table across ancient Greek in one form or another, but would be, have, of course, this. And so the fig balsamic walnut flatbread
0: that
1: they have in the movie is...

0: and, you know, the would be something that
1: also
0: they
1: meat.
0: Consume.
1: If you and meats were they ate a lot of eels, I'm assuming, fish and
0: well, fish, yes,
1: yeah, there's but archaeological a lot of weird evidence. Stuff that a lot of weird stuff that we don't eat, or the different kinds of fish. I don't know, they didn't eat lobster, I haven't seen it. That was not something they put on the table.
2: Can I tell you something that they eat in the movie, Neil, that I would like your opinion on? It was sort of a big focal point of the movie. So, spoiler, everybody. He ate a lot of lotus flowers.
0: Lotus flower.
2: Mm-hmm. There's a significant portion
0: what
2: of... I don't want to give too much away, but I thought that was interesting.
0: Was it medicinal?
2: He was eating it as the flower, and then they were also making it into a tea when he was on the island with Calypso. Okay,
1: so it wasn't put on one of those fufu drinks.
2: No, not in a fufu drink, like a Mai Tai.
0: Something sexy and delicious. Lamb was. I don't know what that would be. I would think that that might have some sort of. Spiritual ties or something in there as well.
1: Yeah, and I don't, the beef, I don't think, when you look back at history, beef doesn't seem to be a big thing.
0: No, you have lamb, a lot of fish, branzino, you have mullet, grouper, sea bass, some shellfish. But you got to understand, like with lobster, the origins of lobster were not good. It was poor people food. It wasn't what it is today. Right. Mm-hmm. You can hear, I think back in the 1400s, you read stories of people being embarrassed because all they have to serve is lobster.
1: Yeah, I read a story about the New England coast when it was first during the pre-revolutionary days. During a storm, lobsters would actually, there were so many of them, would actually come onto the beach and they threw them back. I mean, that you're right.
0: It was disgusting. They were like cockroaches and people, they were just lining the beaches up there and people would be, you know, embarrassed by them. But finally, the one thing that we do know that was important in early, you know, the first thing we ever do in early culture is, hey, what can we do? What can we drink to get a buzz around here? Wine was very popular and
1: beer
0: long been a part of it. Beer has been around for a long time as well.
2: I'm excited for you to see this, Neil, because food and drink is a very central part of the storyline in this movie. People looking for food, the types of food they eat. I love that you're talking about this today because it is a really... it is an important through line in the movie, and the different types of food and even people being turned into food is a big
1: part. There you go. Soylent Green.
2: Yeah. Interesting. Mm.
1: Another great movie. Okay.
0: Long Pig. it is fascinating to look back. I have friends that are historians, people like Simon Majumdar that are historians on food and history and things like that. But it's fascinating to see. They do take liberties in the film from what I've been reading, but there are great ties to the actual historical notes that we do know about food, you know, back there in 1200 BC.
1: All right. When we come back, Neil's going to sing the song. Sun is out. Cold treats are in at Walmart.
0: Yes.
1: Yes. We'll be doing that.
0: Give me a C, a bouncy C.
1: We'll be back with that. In the meantime, Heather. In the KFI newsroom.
2: Here is the latest. President Trump used a primetime White House address to warn of what he called vulnerabilities in the U.S. election system, citing new declassified documents. Analysts say the documents, however, that he was referring to presented no new evidence that votes or election results have been changed. The California lettuce supplier company is under investigation in the nationwide parasite outbreak of Cyclospora. And the U.S. has expanded its airstrike against Iran, hitting more bridges and collapsing a tower at a key Iranian airport. We are going to check on the 405 later when we come back.
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0: Odoo, the only business software you need. Highs are going to be in the mid-80s in Metro LA and OC, upper 70s at the beaches. The weather is brought to you by the California Department of Boating and Waterways. We are going to check on a car fire on the 405.
1: Yeah, it's going to be in Torrance, 405 southbound, right before Western Avenue. Two right lanes are blocked by this mess. It's not just a car. It's a semi-trailer, actually, now that I look at the details there. Traffic stop and go back from Redondo Beach Boulevard. Northbound, the on-ramp and the off-ramp there are closed as well. In Corona, crash there, right shoulder. It's going to be the 91 freeway westbound at 6th. All the lanes are clear. In Riverside, 91 eastbound at Tyler, crash there, and the carpool and left lane are blocked. Don't forget Sunset Boulevard, closed until further notice there in West Hollywood because of that big old geyser that we had yesterday and the flood. And it looks like we still have that thing in Hacienda Heights, eastbound side of the 60 at Hacienda Boulevard. Crash clearing there. It's slow from the 605. With Southern California's most accurate traffic reports, I'm Will Cole Schreiber.
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18: Coming up today after 3 o'clock on the John Cobalt Show, we'll talk about Trump's speech last night about voting rights and about maybe 200,000 illegal aliens registered to vote here in this state. 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
19: Fat boys are back, and you know they can never be right. 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
20: KFI, AM 640. Bill Handel here. And the morning crew on a Friday afternoon. Well, actually, Friday morning. Neil, tomorrow is the afternoon from 2 to 5 with the Fork Report. Hey, Sunday, I'm not going to miss this one, is the World Cup Finals. It will be Argentina against Spain, with Argentina being a much stronger team and Messi, but you never know. It's a single game, and you can have a strong day and a weak day, and the chances are that Argentina is going to win. So now, Foodie Friday, the sun is out, cold treats are in at Walmart.
21: Yeah, so there's a list of the six best frozen treats out of Food and Wine to buy at Walmart this summer. They're all under $5, and some of them are more intriguing than others. Better Goods plant-based blueberry swirl is a non-dairy frozen dessert that actually looks pretty delicious. It's made with oat milk. It's a non-dairy frozen dessert. And oat milk, I know that people, oat milk drinkers can be obnoxious. That's all they tell you about is how great oat milk is. But I will tell you this, oat milk's pretty tasty. It's not the same amount of protein you would get in cow's milk, but it's pretty tasty.
20: Yeah, you know what I would, and I've had oat milk. Lindsay drinks a lot of oat milk. That's her default to milk. And I have tried oat milk, and you use the word tasty. I use the word disgusting when describing oat
21: almond milk. Almond milk is tasty as well. They have their place. But, you know, a lot of them are super, super processed and have a lot of things in them. They make people feel good about themselves, maybe. But I will tell you, you can't just milk an oat.
20: Actually, you can, I think.
21: Well,
20: it's a little tiny, tiny teats.
21: A little nipple that is in there. And yeah. Huh. This one is for those of us who like all kinds of things in especially Snickers and the like. Snickers ice cream minis, they're caramel peanut butter ice cream bars with mini M&Ms. So if a Snickers bar that's frozen and tasty isn't enough for you, they're going to shove little mini M&Ms in there. And I'm all for it. I'm all for it. Great value is, of course, the Walmart brand there. And they have birthday cake ice cream. Now, I don't know if you know what the birthday cake flavor is, but it's one of those flavors that I tend to, if it comes out in a cookie or anything like that, I always try because they end up being pretty damn tasty.
20: Horrible. They're cloyingly sweet. They're treacly. No. Okay. So far, two for
21: we'll
20: two.
21: We'll just keep going.
20: Yeah, we should.
21: These Twin Pops, these root beer Twin Pops, they're from Budget Saver, like ice pops.
20: Root beer. Yeah.
21: But they're root beer.
20: Okay.
21: I always liked those back in the day, and they've got them here. And then one of my all-time favorites, this just happens to be Neapolitan. I prefer just vanilla, but great value Napoleon ice cream sandwiches. I don't know what it is. I don't even know if there's ice cream in ice cream sandwiches. It's just like this cool.
20: You mean Neapolitan? Yeah, this not Napoleon.
21: Neapolitan. What did
20: I say? Yeah, you said Napoleon. You're starting to sound like me again. Yeah, you did.
21: Jeez.
20: You know what I find?
21: You go back to management.
20: Yeah, what I find absolutely really tasty are those Mexican fruit bars made with real fruit.
21: Polentas?
20: I don't know what they call them, but it's they're ice cream bars, but they're made with fruit. Those are spectacular.
21: It's a for great the summer, place in the wonderful. Pico District.
20: Yeah, I mean, just fabulous. Really good. And Ralph's has a real good one, a pineapple flavored one. And I just went strangely enough, I went to Costco a couple of days ago, and they had, or was it Trader Joe's? And they have a coconut pineapple one that's a little creamier. It's a little softer. So it's summertime.
21: Like and pina colada.
20: We are going to be talking about grilling this summer big time because this is what we do. However, if you like to grill, be prepared for a real expensive meal. I go past the meat aisle. I'm not grilling or I haven't been grilling because the weather hasn't been terrific. Now I'm going to start. Oh my God, the price of beef, what has happened to it? It seems to go up by the day. It's gotten really crazy. Do you think it's going to affect people's grilling habits?
21: Oh, sure. Yeah. All that, the casual people, the weekend warriors that are really into barbecuing, you know, low and slow or smoking, I don't think it'll slow them down at all. But yeah, you're going to people that are, you know, just throwing things on the grill, enjoying themselves. It, of course, that stuff bites you in the tail. That's I encourage you highly, not just because they're a sponsor, but I'm the one who approached them. I really like their food over at Wild Fork. It comes frozen, which allows them to have less waste and keep costs down and the like. And you can get some insane exotics as well. And try things like the bison hot dogs or the bison burgers and different things like that. And you're good to go.
20: Yeah. And I like Wild Fork very much. I like the food. It's reasonably priced. But when I do a special deal for grilling, I will buy prime meat instead of choice.
21: Sure.
20: That is a mortgage payment. That is crazy expensive.
21: Yeah, and not a lot of places have it, as a matter of fact.
20: Yeah, okay, and Costco does. And then there's Wagyu meat, I hate Wagyu, personally, because it's too buttery, it's too soft. I don't like the consistency.
21: You don't eat a full steak of it. It's seared. Is like ahi tuna. It's just kind of seared, and it's very buttery, very rich, but it's like an extreme aged steak. You don't eat the whole thing. You do samplings and tastes of it. It's very rich and wonderful, but you don't sit down to a full steak that is that veiny. It's just too much.
20: And, of course, that's American Wagyu. To try Japanese Wagyu, now you're in science fiction land in terms of price. Okay, we're done with Foodie Friday. Neil, tomorrow from 2 to 5 o'clock with the Fork Reporter, all things food. And that is an entire show of 3 hours. In the meantime, it's Ask Handle Anything. We're going to come back. One of my favorite segments. We end the week with you asking me questions that I respond. I answer in real time, and Kono is laughing because already there's some stuff that I'm sure I'm going to be embarrassed by. Neil chooses the topics, and we just move ahead. We'll be back with that. In the meantime, Heather Brooker in the KFI newsroom.
0: LADWP crews are working around the clock in West Hollywood to get that ruptured water main that flooded several streets and caused a sinkhole. Get it all repaired. We first told you about this story yesterday. And as of last night, about 195,000 gallons of water still need to be removed from the hole. Lettuce served at some Taco Bell restaurants has been identified as a likely source of the cyclosporiasis outbreak. ABC's Elizabeth Schulze said it was served in 5 states.
1: Those states are Indiana, Kentucky, Michigan, Ohio, and West Virginia. The source says that the FDA's investigation identified a single supplier of iceberg lettuce from Mexico.
0: The CDC has reported nearly 7,000 cases of the illness in 34 states. The NTSB is now leading the investigation into how a Ryanair passenger was almost sucked out of a plane after taking off from northern Greece. A window on the plane broke open during the flight to Germany last week.
22: The 61-year-old man who was partially out the window was pulled back into the plane by fellow passengers. A Greek hospital official says the man suffered neck and shoulder injuries and friction burns.
0: ABC's Dave Packer says international aviation rules allow Greece's Hellenic Air and Rail Safety Investigation Authority to hand over the investigation to the NTSB. Democrats in Congress are demanding answers about Homeland Security's vetting and training of immigration enforcement officers. It follows a shooting in Maine this week where a man from Colombia was killed.
3: Officials say Guerrero was not a target of the investigation, but they say he tried to flee the scene, and the officer fired his weapon, fearing for public safety.
0: ABC's Karen Waugh says the ICE officer involved reportedly has a history of mental health issues and violent behavior. We're going to check the 91 when we come back.
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0: Southland weather from KFI. It's going to be in the mid-80s in L.A. and O.C., upper 70s at the beaches. Right now, 71 in Newport Beach, 75 in Placentia. Let's go to a crash on the 91.
4: Big old slowdown there in Riverside. It's going to be the 91 technically westbound there at Van Buren, but there's a whole ton of slowing on the eastbound side as well. It involves a big rig and a whole lot of debris in the roadway, so that's what's going on there. Traffic slow all the way back from, it looks like, about Madison on the westbound side, and then the eastbound side, you're going to see some slowing back from Pierce Street. So both sides pretty slow through that stretch. If you are thinking you got to go make that trip to San Diego, maybe you're making the weekend getaway to San Diego, which is a nice place to go for the weekend, you might want to delay that trip just a little bit because we've got a bad crash involving a semi there. Now, we've only got one lane closed in each direction now. This is going to be right next to Camp Pendleton at Las Pulgas. Both sides, one lane closed. Couple of miles of backup, especially on the southbound side. So, yeah, I would delay that trip just slightly if you can do that. And in the Torrance area, we had a car fire. This is going to be the 405 freeway. 405 freeway, it looks like the southbound side right there at Western. Earlier car fire, person was out of the vehicle, so everyone's okay, but it's a big mess and a traffic backup from the 91 Artesia Boulevard. With Southern California's most accurate traffic reports, I'm Will Kohlschreiber.
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20: 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Bill Handel here, Friday morning, July 17th. Come Sunday. Ooh, it's going to be exciting. The World Cup finals, Argentina versus Spain at noon. And I'll be watching, and no doubt we'll be reporting the winner. One of those two are going to be the winner. See, I know soccer. Let me tell you, one of those two. You see analysis there? Okay, it's time for Ask Handel Anything. The rules are the same. You folks ask the question. You record them. Neil chooses the best ones. And I answer them in real time, and I hear them for the first time, just like many of you do. All right, let's go, Kono.
30: Hi, Bill. How do you find the motivation? I've been listening to you since I was a teenager. I'm in my mid-40s. I'm so tired of going to work. I just feel like I'm not motivated. But when I hear you, I'm like, no, I can do it. Bill's getting up. He's doing it. I can do it. But what is it? Where do you find it? How do I find it?
20: Methamphetamines. You have to find a drug dealer. That's how you do it. And you take them first thing waking up out of bed. And by the time the show starts, hey, let's talk about news. Okay, whatever you want. Kono, what do you think? Neil, let's.
21: Aren't you a little worried about her?
20: No. She needs some help.
21: She's on her. She's got a great voice.
20: She needs some help to get up, to get herself excited. She clearly.
21: I just feel like she was like, you're my last hope.
20: Well, no, help it me, was like OB she's handle. Falling asleep. I've never heard anybody who needed meth more than she did to get her day going. Well, okay, next question.
31: Hey, Bill. I know you go out to eat a lot. Question, do you bring or take out a doggy bag or take your leftovers home? And question, we could bring Neil on this. Neil, after you take food home from the restaurant and you put it in the fridge, how long can you keep it in there to make it be edible?
20: Okay.
31: All right, so, thanks.
20: So we'll start with me, Neil, and then you can ask.
21: You always take stuff home.
20: Of course. Yeah, let me tell you, not only do I take stuff home, I actually will go around the restaurant and say things like, Mister, are you going to finish all of that?
21: Oh, and you've asked me every single time. You going to take that home? Then you'll just take it.
20: Yeah, absolutely. So, yes, I do take leftovers home. And that's why I never have to buy Splenda, is I just grab it right off the table.
21: Sugar cubes.
20: Yeah,
21: ketchup, same thing with mustard.
20: Salt shakers. I've got a huge collection of
21: silverware. Nothing matches in his house. 3 days. 3 days is what you're looking at when you bring it home. Bring it home, store it well, and eat it within 3 days.
20: Okay, if fish, shrimp. You don't do 3 days, do you?
21: I wouldn't do 3 days on fish or shrimp. I'd eat them the next day. Okay. Because they're, even if they're not going to harm you, they're just not going to be good.
20: Would
21: just
20: you
21: not gonna taste good? Going to get rubbery.
20: How about eating friends?
21: Eating friends,
20: and that's not a sexual. That's not a sexual reference.
21: I always like Monica.
20: Fish and friends smell after 3 days. Benjamin Franklin.
21: Is that really?
20: Yeah, I actually, yeah. Fish and friends. Yes, after 3 days. Yeah. Okay, we have one more, Kono.
1: Hey, Bill. If KFI had a Mount Rushmore of broadcasters, who would the four be?
20: That's a good question. If I had to choose, I would have all four faces of me.
21: Thank you, Mr. Trump. Next question.
20: Yes.
21: I think that's why you have a problem, such a big problem with Trump. I think you guys are the exact same person.
20: Except he has a lot more oomph than I do, to say the least. All right. I don't know how many of these we have, Neil, but...
21: 9 or 10.
20: Okay, good enough. Let's, because we get a lot of the same questions.
21: Yeah, we have people to want to know. Weed out.
20: Yeah, we have to do a lot of weeding out because you get, how many questions can you possibly ask? Handle on the law. I've been doing Handle on the Law since 1985. That's older than most people who listen to the show. More years than that. So, I get a lot of repeat questions, but it's what you make of the question, of course. All right, Kono, next question.
2: Morning, Bill. This is Sharon from Redlands. Back when you were married to Marjorie, you would say that she had your cojones and kept them in a jar on the mantle. I'm wondering if in the divorce you were able to retrieve them, and if so, where are they now? Thank you.
20: Yes. I'm sorry, go ahead. No, that's it. Yes, I was able to retrieve them. However, unfortunately, I had to transfer them to Lindsay. And Lindsay now has them on the mantle right next to the dead dogs. That's the other thing about Lindsay I wanted to share with you. We have five dogs in boxes on a shelf. Five dogs. Come on, guys. Really? And I know the sixth box is going to be me, right next to those boxes. I've never understood this. So, here are my balls in a jar, five boxes of dogs, and there's a place for me. Does that work?
21: You're going in the garage.
20: At best, I'm going in the garage.
21: She's going to have a taxidermist do you like you were attacking her, like they do with bears.
20: Yeah, and I'm going to get buried. I'm not into getting cremated. I'm in a box.
21: Have you ever done a test burial to make sure that you'll fit and stuff? You should do that. They should bury you. I promise we'll dig you up.
20: Oh, sure.
21: But you have to just
20: Are
21: to
20: you
21: see.
20: Kidding? You would be there with a gun stopping people from digging me up. All right, let's take a break. We'll come back and we'll finish it up. Ask Handle anything.
0: That got dark.
20: A little bit. All right.
21: Let's sand in your crack.
20: Let's talk to Heather in the KFI newsroom.
0: Here is the latest. An arrest has been made in the deadly 4th of July shooting in Compton. California is suing five cities for failing to plan for enough new housing. And a California inmate who escaped from prison near Lake Tahoe is on the run again. We will have those stories and more, including your traffic and weather, when we come back.
20: I was talking to a money manager the other day, and we were talking about where stocks were going. And the word correction was definitely part of the conversation. Stocks have exploded. I mean, they've gone up, up, up, and up. And, at some point, they have to go down because that's the pendulum. Well, let me tell you, as businesses go out of businesses, as stock goes down, I'll tell you what's always there is gold. 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
0: Southland weather from KFI. There is a heat advisory in effect. Highs will be in the upper 90s in Metro LA and OC. This report is brought to you by the Crohn's and Colitis Foundation. Will says he's got some morning wood on the 10.
3: Downtown LA, we have some spilled lumber on the roadway. It's the 10 freeway westbound right there at Santa Fe Avenue. Number 2 lane is what's blocked there, and traffic is slow back from the 60, so watch out for that. In Torrance, car fire. Luckily, this is not where the wood is. 405 southbound, right before the Western Avenue off-ramp there. The right lane's blocked. It's a semi-trailer, actually, that's on fire. So not just a car, it's a trailer. Traffic stop and go back from Artesia Boulevard. And if you're heading through Gardena, northbound south of the 405 past Vermont, that is a wreck on the right shoulder. Traffic slow from Main Street. With Southern California's most accurate traffic reports, I'm Will Kohlschreiber.
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16: 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Turns out, he was really, really good at it. 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
17: We just can't seem to catch the guy. 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
16: 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Because Tony was a family man, doing great. Clear sky for miles. But then, while Tony was playing roller hockey with his work buddies, he took a nasty fall and hurt his back.
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3: 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You better buckle up with this one. That's today on Gary and Shannon.
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20: AM 640. Bill Handel here. It is a Friday morning as we finish the show. And we always end it with a segment, Ask Handel Anything, where we record, or Neil records your questions, chooses the best ones, and Kono plays them, and I answer them. The purpose is to embarrass me. Usually works. All right, Kono, your next question.
19: Wait. Hold on. Can we go back real quick?
20: Sure.
19: Last segment, there was one about, I know you like to have fun with these, but I was actually interested in hearing what you had to say on this one. The Mount Rushmore question.
20: Oh, yeah, when I was asked if KFI had a Mount Rushmore, which are the four people. Okay, I'll do that seriously. Starting with Rush Limbaugh, who made this, that made the station, who was probably the most successful talk show host, modern day talk show host. There was a little bit of I handle history. There was a guy in the 30s, Father Coughlin, virulent anti-Semite, and he was. And he was crazy. He had a religious, he was sort of a populist, and had a following. And he had, at that time, a third of the country listening to him. That's equivalent to over 100 million people listening to a show. FDR, Franklin Roosevelt, was afraid of two people. That's it. One was Father Coughlin, and the other one happened to be Huey Long, who was the Kingfish, ran Louisiana. Okay, so Rush Limbaugh would be one of them. I would probably put John and Ken up there too, because they've been around actually longer than I have on their segment in the afternoon drive. And there are a lot of wannabes out there in the country that want to do John and Ken, and they do their brand of radio better than anybody else. So I would put them up. Probably Tim Conway, because he has one of the most unique shows in the country. There's really nothing like Tim. And then a fourth one, I would put me up, but it would be like the Sphinx. Someone had sandblasted my face so you couldn't actually recognize it. No nose, no lips, a lot of hair. Yes. And John and Ken would have to be half and half. Half their faces. It's like one of those circus people. Half male, half female.
21: But from the left, if you approach from the left, you'll see one face. And approach from the right, you'll see the other face.
20: Yeah. And I think those are the ones that a lot of it has to do with longevity. A lot of things have to do with popularity.
19: Much better answer than the one before.
21: Agreed.
20: Okay. All right.
19: Thank you.
20: I did that one seriously. Sort of. Kind of. Kono?
19: Okay. Continue.
20: All right.
6: Mr. Handel, I often hear you, you know, comment about how you had your addictions in your youth and all that. Have you ever counseled anyone, other than what you say on the radio, on a personal basis out of the kindness of your heart?
20: Sure. And I do, saying I had more fun being an addict for 4 years than I've ever had at any other point in my life. I strongly recommend you getting ripped out of your mind on drugs for at least a few years.
21: Has anyone ever come to you and said, I know you went through this and you kicked it. How did you do it?
20: I went to a drug rehab program. Serious question. I had reached the point where I was doing basically an eighth of an ounce of cocaine a day, probably a quart of Jack Daniels and enough Valium to put an elephant to sleep. And by then I realized, oops, I'm in a little bit of trouble, and I went into the drug rehab. However, I also passed the bar being higher than a kite on cocaine, which I strongly recommend for prospective lawyers. You want to pass the bar the first time, coke is the answer, and not that kind of coke, that kind of coke. I would say, sure, why not? Get high. And then the kinds of drugs. I enjoyed LSD very much. I hated mushrooms. Coke, of course, was right up there. So we can go through that. But I was a garbage can. I would put anything in my body.
7: Dang, never knew
20: Neil, so you're cool. you're giving me the weird look, and that is a question I've never answered like that.
21: I don't know. Maybe I wasn't. I'm a curious guy, but I'm not that curious. I don't want to put LSD or...
20: Oh, no, LSD was fun. It was. You have to be a little careful with it. I enjoyed it. Now, keep in mind, I have been clean since 1983. That's when I went into drug rehab. So it's been a little while since I've taken drugs. Okay. Next.
8: Hey, Handel, I got a question for you. Have you ever gotten pulled over and when the cop came to the window, you pulled the do you know who I am card and they either A, let you go or B, laughed their ass off and wrote you up for even more than they should have?
20: Yeah, the one time I got in a little bit of trouble is a cop pulled me over and I poked him in the chest through the window, the open window, and said, "Hey, buddy, I pay your salary." No, I don't suggest you do that.
21: I love that.
20: Yes, I have been pulled over a couple times where I should have gotten a ticket. A cop got my driver's license and said, "I listened to your show. Just be careful. It's a warning." That's because I've been pro police and fanatically so for my entire broadcast life. I like the cops, and unless they're rogue cops and they screw up. But for the most part, I'm very pro cops. Almost impossible to be a cop today. I don't know how anybody can do it. There was one cop I interviewed who said, you got two choices when you're a life-threatening situation. You either shoot the guy and then you're going to get sued and your life is going to be in court for the rest of your life, or you die if you decide to hold off and not shoot. So he said, those are the two choices I have. It's tough. It's tough. But yes, that has happened to me a couple times. And I have actually said, "Hey, you know, I work for KFI, and we are really pro police. The station is pro police." And he said, "Thank you very much for your support," and wrote me up on the ticket anyway. That's happened to me. Okay, do we have one more?
7: This is for Ask Handle Anything. This is Sarah in Riverside. I have a question in regards to Marjorie and your daughters and politics. We all know where you stand. As a family, did you guys all kind of side on the same political side together, or are you guys split? I'm just curious how that works.
20: You know what? Oh, there goes my dogs are going out for a walk. That's actually a very good question. You know what? I really don't know what the politics of my daughters are. I know my daughter Pamela is really into women's rights, big time. And Barbara is, well, I guess their big thing is women's rights. And I would think that they were more to the left. And I think Marjorie is not as left as I would, and I'm not nearly as left as Lindsay is. But I made it really clear, both in religion and politics, hey guys, do not pay attention to what I say. You have to develop your own philosophy. For example, my daughters went to a Jewish day school because I'm not religious, and I wanted to give them a background so they can make up their minds. And so they went to this Jewish day school. And then after that, it was up to them. And when they were finished with junior high school, I gave them the choice. You can either continue on with a religious school, or you can go to a secular high school. And my daughter Pamela looked at me and said, "Dad, I'm all Jewed out. I'm done." And went ahead and went to a secular high school. Okay, that's it. That was fun. All right, it was some serious, some not so serious today. All right, and some interesting questions. Neil, good job. And we'll do this again next week, right here on the show next Friday. In the meantime, tomorrow morning, it's Handle on the Law from 8 to 11 o'clock. Neil from 2 to 5 with the Fork Report. And Heather is gone. Goodbye, Heather.
0: Goodbye. I'll miss you.
20: Yeah, of course you will. And Amy comes back on Monday, and the rest of the crew is here. Gary and Shannon are up next. And don't forget Monks and Merrill, who are very, very calm and do just a great job. And if you would like to be anesthetized and don't want real anesthesia,
21: what's the matter with you?
20: Why don't you? All right.
0: They're
20: going to
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0: Quake in Mexico. I'm Heather Brooker, live in the KFI 24-hour newsroom. A magnitude 7.3 earthquake has hit off the coast of southern Mexico near the city of Puerto Madero. People on social media say it shook buildings in neighboring Guatemala and El Salvador this morning. The National Weather Service issued an alert for a tsunami threat off the coast of Chiapas in Mexico. Other stories we're following today. President Trump has announced the release of a dozen documents he says expose vulnerabilities in electronic voting. He used his address last night to highlight what he called interference in U.S. elections by China, but did not provide any evidence of their existence.
1: U.S. spy agencies began learning about the compromise of voter registration files in 2020 when they discovered that tens of millions of voter data have been bought, stolen, or hacked by China.
0: Trump accused the deep state of being behind the suppression he alleges happened as far back as the 2018 election. China is rejecting Trump's claims that it interfered in the 2020 election. Beijing called the accusations, quote, entirely fabricated, and says it has never meddled in American elections and is urging the U.S. to stop making what it calls groundless accusations. Secretary of State Marco Rubio is warning about far-left political terrorism.
2: The secretary issued his warning during the opening of a State Department ministerial, attended by roughly 65 foreign delegations, saying the threat hasn't been taken seriously enough.
10: Even today, the very idea that far-left terrorism could be a serious threat is treated as a right-wing fever dream.
2: Rubio declared that violent far-left political terrorism can no longer be denied, and he urged attendees to treat it as a global counterterrorism priority. Rubio said the administration is rebuilding U.S. counterterrorism strategy around what it views as an increasingly transnational threat. Mark Mayfield, KFI News.
0: Southern California Edison has paid Eaton fire victims more than $314 million as part of the company's compensation program, even though the utility has not admitted responsibility for the fire. Edison opened the wildfire recovery compensation program 9 months after the fire last year. Payments have ranged from $15 million for someone who owned multiple properties to $15,000 for a renter whose building suffered non-burn damage. A brush fire in Eagle Rock has destroyed a home and injured a firefighter. The fire was reported about 3 o'clock yesterday next to the two.
11: I was working from home. I was on my balcony, so I saw smoke. I saw it, I heard it, and then I saw the flames. So, I mean, I was terrified.
0: She told NBC4 she grabbed her dogs and got out of there. The fire burned uphill before reaching a home on Palmer Drive. Police in Long Beach are asking for help to find the three men who robbed an off-duty police officer and fired several shots at the thieves. The officer then fired several shots at the thieves. It's not known if he hit any of them. The robbery happened Sunday afternoon at Bigsby Road and Orange Avenue. The most powerful rocket in the world is still on the launch pad after a failure to get off the ground.
13: The countdown for the test flight went all the way down to T-minus zero.
22: And we did trigger a hold right at startup there. You saw we got a hold on the booster.
13: On X, SpaceX CEO Elon Musk said at least four of the engines failed to ignite. It will take a few days before they can try again with the 13th test flight of Starship, a rocket that will be needed for NASA's return to the moon. The launch abort caused shares of SpaceX stock to slip in after-hours trading. Rory O'Neill, KFI News.
0: Southland weather from KFI is going to be in the mid-80s, a little bit cooler today than it was yesterday. Upper 70s at the beaches, low to mid-90s in the valleys, mid-90s in the Inland Empire, and low 90s in the high desert. Right now, 73 San Pedro, 76 in Glendale, 72 in Irvine, and 74 in Garden Grove. 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The Dow is down 123, S&P 500 down 53, and the NASDAQ is down 320. Looks like we have got a crash on the 60 in Diamond Bar.
3: Yeah, 60 westbound right there, Grand Avenue. It's a crash involving, it looks like a semi versus a pickup truck. And it's all on the right shoulder at this point, but I'm definitely seeing some slowing on the westbound side as you get away from the 71 on that westbound 60. Southbound 57 a bit slow, getting away from Temple as well. It's also kind of slow on the northbound 57, approaching the 60 there also. We had a stall in Elysian Park, 110 freeway northbound right before the 5. That's been cleared. Still pretty slow back from the 101. Agua Dulce crash just cleared, 14 southbound before Soledad Canyon. Still a bit slow, though, back from Agua Dulce Canyon Road. Just a reminder, we have Sunset Boulevard shut down. It's going to be that way until further notice because of yesterday's water main break. If you're headed to San Diego, that crash is, for the most part, opened up and cleared on the 5 freeway right there at Camp Pendleton near Las Pulgas. Still maybe a brake light or two in each direction. With Southern California's most accurate traffic report, I'm Will Kohlschreiber.
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3: Friday. Andy Riesmeyer in for Gary and Shannon. It's a Gary and Shannon show here on KFI AM 640, live everywhere on the iHeartRadio app, alongside Heather Brooker. Hello. Good morning.
0: Hi, good morning.
3: And also Mario Arvizu. Good to see you, buddy. Look at us. It's the weekend.
0: Woohoo!
3: It's already the weekend.
0: Sunday crew in the house.
3: And the Sunday crew is here. We'll be with you all the way till noon. Lots to talk about in the show today. We are going to get the latest on Iran. We're going to talk about the wildfires in Canada that are creating a difficult situation for people all over the eastern part of this country. You've got so much belly aching going on in the Northeast right now. My X feed, my Twitter feed is filled with memes about people complaining about the heat, the wildfire smoke from Canada, and the explosive diarrhea parasite, which, again, we have maybe an answer for where that's coming from. Thank you. Who was that? Was that Will? That was Will Kohlschreiber.
0: You can always tell.
3: Well, wow. I knew Mario was too far away from the mic for him to be able to make that sound. And Heather, I just think she doesn't work blue like that.
0: I don't do blue.
3: Do you guys know that Will Kohlschreiber, actually, his name is Will Cole, his first name. This is a fun fact about him.
18: No.
3: It's Will Cole. No. And the last name, Schreiber.
18: It's not.
3: It I is. Like it. I think it is. I saw Will Kohlschreiber earlier today, and he told me that the roads were moving pretty well around Southern California, which as long as you're not going down to San Diego.
18: Or going along Sunset Boulevard. That's still...
3: Right.
18: Yeah.
3: Yes. I saw a legitimate video on X yesterday of a person serenading the hole.
18: What?
3: A person who is singing to the hole, like, I will remember you. You will remember me. And that's the kind of internet that I like. You know, that's a good deal. But yeah, let's go back real quick. You heard Heather Brooker talking about that 7.3 earthquake that struck off of Mexico's coast, really deep south of Mexico, towards the border with Guatemala. And it was in the water, at least under the water, off the coast there, some 40 miles from the nearest town. And there are, I guess, reports of evacuations from buildings. However, at this point, there was an initial tsunami warning. Now, at least according to KTLA, take that for what it's worth, doesn't look like there will be any threats immediately expected after the first quake. What's interesting about this, and maybe you know better than I do, but according to the USGS, the quake actually hit at 6:48 this morning, which I don't know if that's 6:48 local time, if that's 6:48... Who knows? So if that's the case, it's
0: their time,
3: which would have been 2 or 3 hours ago.
0: Yeah.
3: So we would probably know by this point, I think, if there was going to be a major tsunami related to that. But as you said,
4: shaking in Guatemala, El Salvador. 7.3 is a big old earthquake. And, you know, comes not long after we've just had another earthquake in the region. Makes you feel a little bit, it's weird. We go through these phases, so it seems, where earthquakes are top of mind or not top of mind, depending on how frequently and how devastating they are across the country or across the world. And, when I first moved to LA 15 years ago, it was like people still really thought about earthquakes a lot. And I think it's been relatively quiet. Maybe having the other immediate disasters that we face here on a day-to-day basis. Homelessness, fires, crime, cost of living.
0: It's just a lot to think about an earthquake on top of
4: right.
0: literally every right. other day-to-day thing that it feels like we have here.
4: And I think the further away you get from a major incident like, say, Northridge in 1994...

0: foxnews.com. Just see how they're positioning the story here. It's always fascinating to read both articles from both outlets. And CNN basically says, look, this isn't a big deal. We already knew about a lot of this information. But then you have other people, of course, on Fox who say, no, listen, this is important. I think that regardless of what your political perspective is, you should want free and fair elections. You shouldn't want meddling into the elections, the election process. You certainly shouldn't feel good about a country like China potentially having access to a ton of our data and our voter information. What does that look like? Hundreds of millions of voter data available to the Chinese. My initial reaction was, well, what exactly do they have? Because all of our voting history, your voting history in California, my voting history in California, it's accessible to see at least if you voted. It doesn't say who you voted for, but your voting data to see your, your registration. I think we're probably pretty close to, maybe already there to a world where a country feasibly could deploy some kind of data scraping AI, perhaps, to combine the voting information with other publicly available information about you. I don't know. This study specifically, which came out, or study, this report rather, which came out in early 2021, it's something that I think, like I said, depending on who you are, you care about it, you don't care about it, if you don't support the president.
1: This cannot be allowed to continue.
2: President Trump did not provide any evidence showing votes were altered. Instead, he made several documents public, posting them on the White House website.
1: I'm announcing the immediate declassification and release of critical intelligence, revealing shocking vulnerabilities in our election infrastructure.
2: ABC News reviewed the documents and found they describe efforts to obtain, not alter, voter records. Many voter records can already be legally obtained from states.
0: One of the things that the president said, which I haven't seen a lot of investigation or correspondence into, is that China has this ability to en masse alter millions of votes in electronic voting machines. That would be a huge deal. And I would love to see some more evidence about that, because that's a real fear. One of the POVs that, and I think that this was a CNN columnist, who said, look, this is a way for the president to introduce skepticism into the voting process, into the election process, so that then there can be questions about what happens in the fall. Maybe. I don't know. We'll see what happens.
2: Senate Democratic leader Chuck Schumer telling reporters Trump is looking backwards because he's scared to lose in November. And Jim Himes, a top Democrat on the House Intelligence Committee, says Trump's claims are dangerous, especially with midterm elections coming up.
3: He's laying the foundation to be able to tell America after Election Day that the election was corrupt and therefore should not be respected.
0: So that's what I'm talking about. But like I said, interesting. Doesn't matter which side you go to, you're going to get a different POV about what the value of that story, that speech rather, was. One thing he didn't really talk much about was Iran. That's right. Thank you, Software Center. Hey, Mario, get a note here. We got software changes are required. 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Should I click it?
4: I think you can just ignore
0: more options. Let's see. 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Should we do right now? Should we do outside my business hours? Should I snooze and remind me?
4: Do it while we go to commercial. Let's see what happens.
0: Let's see what happens. Lots more coming up here on the Gary and Shannon Show. Andy Riesmeyer in for Gary and Shannon. Heather Brooker has the news.
4: Here is the latest. As you heard Andy talking about, a magnitude 7.3 earthquake has hit off the coast of southern Mexico near the city of Puerto Madero. National Weather Service has issued an alert for a tsunami warning. The busted water main in West Hollywood was over 100 years old, and officials say still many years away from being replaced. DWP was scheduled to start that work in 2031. Marvel Comics is leaving the Big Apple and coming to L.A. After being there for about 86 years, Marvel will move its headquarters from New York City to Burbank next July. That's exciting news. Soundline weather from KFI from the Odoo.com Weather Center. 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It's going to be in the mid-80s in Metro L.A. and O.C. 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
22: 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Oh, my God. For Gary and Shannon. Monks and Merrill coming up at 12 o'clock. And I think Chris Merrill will be joining us at 11:50. 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
22: 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Also, a hello and welcome to all of the listeners from from MyFM. We've got a lot of FM radio stations here in the building, but Valentine in the Morning. MyFM 104.3. He invited me on the show this morning. I got to go up there. It was so nice.
23: So lucky. Love Valentine.
22: Oh, man. The energy in that room. Have you been to the fifth floor?
23: I have.
22: It's like a Target on Thanksgiving, Black Friday Target up there.
23: That's one way to put
22: There's a million people working here. And you come down here and it's like an airport that is out of business.
23: You know, one of the things that I love Valentine, what he says at the end of his show is he thanks everyone. Thank you for your show. Thank you for your show.
22: Really?
23: It warms my heart. I like hearing that.
22: Great energy. I mean, you guys have great energy here too. We try to cultivate a good vibe, but I just walked up in there and he was like, come on, say hi. And he put me on air immediately. And I was like, wow, this is so fun. I have like a whole audience of people and they were good laughers. I'm just saying, maybe listen to that air check. No, I'm kidding. All right. Lots to get to up in Canada. These wildfires have been burning like crazy. That smoke, of course, blowing all over America, down into the Northeast, basically from Michigan, parts of Wisconsin, down through Michigan, along the upper part of the eastern seaboard, way into Maine. And everybody who is in that area is experiencing it. So it's a bad vibe up there.
27: Oh my gosh, it is awful. It is just really extremely dangerous, especially for people with pre-existing conditions. Right now, there are over 850 fires burning in Canada. There are some fires also burning in Minnesota. With all that smoke that is being developed out of the very forested burned areas, I mean, let's just keep in mind, this area is heavily wooded. This is wildlands.
22: Nice.
27: Firefighters right now are really attacking the fires from an aerial standpoint. So they have fixed aircraft. They have amphibious aircraft. They have huge air tankers out there. This is actually a world combined effort. So there are agencies all across the globe trying to help in the effort to fight these fires. The expectation is these fires are going to burn for weeks, if not months, in some of these areas. Not all of them will be extinguished. Again, keep in mind, this is
22: very... So if you're curious why they burn, there's millions of acres of forest up there, and they dry out, and you get dry lightning strikes or people who light fires, and the massive stretch of trees that are in that area in those forests, it burns, you know, every couple of years we hear about this.
27: Keep in mind, this is very difficult terrain to get to. So as far as ground crews are concerned, very limited on that front. And then you have the aerial support. But again, there's only certain times of the day that the aerial support can go up and fight these fires. So it will be a while.
1: Yeah, so you said those conditions could last a while up in Canada. But give us the wildfire smoke forecast. How long could these conditions last here in the Northeast and in other parts of the United States?
27: You know, that's the big question at the moment, and it really depends upon how much of a handle those fires, really, the firefighters get on these fires. In addition,
22: that is a good statement, I guess. I guess you could say that for pretty much anything in life. So my mom lives up there in northern Michigan, in the Upper Peninsula, the UP, as they call it. They call them Upers. Smart like bull, strong like tractor. That's the phrase. And it's a different kind of place. And she has been dealing with this. She says it's bad. And I wanted her to come on the show and talk about it, but she's very shy and she will never agree to that. So the only way that I can do it is if I call her without her knowing and try to get her on the show. And I can't use the KFI phone number because she's hip to that. So I'm going to call on my cell phone now and hopefully she answers. And she can tell us what's going on here. You hear that okay, Mario? Okay, let's see. If she doesn't answer, we'll just have to move on to something else, but that's okay. She'll probably call me back in the middle of the next segment. My mom's one of those people, if she doesn't answer the first one or two times, she's not going to answer. Or it's like in her purse somewhere.
2: Your call has been...
22: We'll take a quick break. When we come back, more on this fire... including a very insane post from America's homemaker, Martha Stewart. You don't want to miss it. It's KFI AM 640. 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
3: Costa Mesa is one of five California cities being sued for not complying with state housing laws.
4: Attorney General Rob Bonta has filed a lawsuit saying Costa Mesa has violated the state's housing element law, which requires cities to plan for future housing needs. It claims the city failed to bring its housing plan into compliance despite repeated warnings. Mayor John Stevens says Costa Mesa has been working with the state and is waiting for comments on its latest housing plan. The state also filed similar actions against Calexico, Half Moon Bay, Ridgecrest, and Turlock. Eileen Gonzalez, KFI News.
3: Investigators in Riverside are trying to find whoever shot and killed a person outside Riverside Poly High School. Police were called to the parking lot early Sunday about a disturbance involving cars and gunfire. They found a person with critical injuries who died at the hospital. Smoke from hundreds of wildfires in Canada is triggering air quality alerts in the U.S. ABC's Matt Rivers says those alerts are in effect in at least 19 states.
5: More than 180 fires ablaze in Ontario, Canada alone. Also contributing to the orange haze, at least 9 fires in northern Minnesota.
3: Officials say some fires could continue burning for months. House Republicans are pushing a $95 billion budget resolution package focused on boosting defense, election reform rules, and helping farmers. University of Michigan economist Professor Justin Wolfers says the Trump administration didn't lower prices as promised, but instead caused prices to go up with tariffs.
6: What we've had instead was the trade war, which boosted tariffs and therefore boosted prices that Americans are paying for stuff. We've also had the war in Iran, which has been a massive energy shock.
3: Wolfers says the loss of labor, deportations, and fewer migrants have added to the cost of running farms. Southland weather from KFI. It's going to be in the mid-80s across Metro LA and OC, upper 70s at the beaches. Right now, 76 in Huntington Beach, 85 in Calabasas. We got a crash on the 110.
8: It's going to be in Carson. What a nightmare of a backup there in the South Bay. Northbound side of the 110 freeway, right there before Torrance Boulevard, crashed there. It looks like involving two big rigs, two cars. There were some injuries. The two right lanes are blocked and traffic stopped all the way back from Sepulveda on that northbound side of the 110. It's also affecting a lot of port traffic that would normally take the 110 northbound there. 710 is obviously a good alternate at PCH. If you can scooch over to the 710 and head north, that would probably be a better way to go. Meanwhile, downtown LA, a wreck there on the 110 freeway northbound just past the Washington Boulevard off-ramp. The right lane is blocked. You're slow from MLK. Some problems in Costa Mesa. Uh-oh, somebody's bicycle in the roadway. 55 southbound at the 73. The center lane is blocked there. And a stall in Long Beach on the 405. 405 northbound connector to the 710. That connector partly blocked with a box truck that conked out. With Southern California's most accurate traffic reports, I'm Will Kohlschreiber.
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22: 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We're live everywhere on the iHeartRadio app. Nice being with you this whole week. This has been really, really fun. I will cherish these memories that we've had together. Next week, I will be in for Tim Conway Jr. starting on Monday, going through the rest of the weekend. So very cool. Very exciting. Feel very, very appreciative that I get to do this kind of stuff. You know, my whole road to this has just been so different and strange. And I never would have expected that I'd get here. And I'm so happy that I did. Like 10 years ago, 15 years ago, I moved to Los Angeles and I was trying to make it as a musician. And I thought, you know, maybe I'll get to play on a record or something like that. Maybe I'll get to go on tour with another band or maybe my band. You know, that was it. And then just kind of continuing to plug away and figure out what works and what didn't work. I just feel really appreciative, very lucky. So one of the things that's crazy, somebody messaged me last night and said, I saw you on Kimmel. What? Yes, that is correct. I have made it to late night. That's right. Amazingly, the segment is unnecessary censorship. And here is the clip that they played. You know, unnecessary censorship. It's when they bleep something that's not bad and make it sound dirty.
12: One more thing. It is Thursday night, which means it's
22: time. Ike Barinholtz, by the way, filling in for Kimmel.
12: Time to bleep and blur the big TV moments of the week, whether they need it or not.
13: Wasn't it something like insane, like a for $12? That'd be like absolutely wild, wouldn't it?
22: That's it.
13: Wasn't it something like insane, like a for $12? That'd be like absolutely wild, wouldn't it?
22: All right, so the talk back is, what was I actually saying? It starts off, I'm doing an impression. I'm doing an impression of Erwan. What I think Erwan would sound like. Wouldn't that be insane? If. And that's it. So give us a ring there in the talk back function on the iHeartRadio app. Leave a message what you think I was actually saying that they used for unnecessary censorship. Do you know Heather Brooker? Heather's probably busy right now. I think she's tracking something. Let's go to a talk back.
14: The problem with last night's address was that it didn't talk more about California's voting problems.
22: Oh, I think that that's a pretty good point. And I always appreciate making something local.
14: With the stealing of elections in California, that's just, it's obvious, especially after what happened in LA County.
22: There was a little bit that he referenced as far as voting or voter ID, not needing voter ID in California to actually vote. Of course, that's a big controversial topic.
14: Obvious, especially after what happened in LA County with the mayoral race.
22: Yes.
14: No, voting is not trustworthy. And I work in a voting poll every fall.
22: Wow.
14: And, you know, it's, those are good. Mail bad.
22: Yeah, mail-in ballots, especially post-COVID, really have taken over in California. And I don't know how you can't objectively understand the concern with the mail-in ballot and the way that the mail-in ballots can be harvested, which, again, it's legal in California. We made it legal. You could maybe argue that the people who are in power, who have been in power for generations in California, just want to make sure that they can stay in power. Let's go back to the wildfire. A post from America's homemaker, Martha Stewart, getting shared a lot. a lot of negative reaction. She initially shared on Instagram a photo with a post, and then she had to go back and edit it. But I'll try to set this up best I can. The photo is from Martha Stewart 48. This is her official Instagram account. From the passenger seat of a Mercedes, looking at the infotainment system. And the infotainment system, which is a big flat screen in the middle of this Mercedes SUV, electric SUV, has an air quality tab that it is clicked on. And it shows the exterior air quality at 134 PM 2.5s, unhealthy air, and then the interior at 8. So it's showing that she's driving somewhere or being driven somewhere in a Mercedes EQS. And the air is being purified. Okay? So that's the setup. That's the photo. And she posted originally, I think, the post was, as we drive through New York City, our Mercedes-Maybach EQS is keeping the bad Canadian wildfire smoke out of our car and registering the air-conditioned air is good, while outside measures unhealthy. We are lucky to be driving in such a vehicle. We hope the exterior air clears up soon. We hope the fires are soon under control, and our government leaders realize many of our antiquated policies must be changed to deal with reality. And like 15 exclamation points after that. All right, so that's the original post. People obviously thought, what the hell, lady? Like, can you be more out of touch? And so they started flaming her and saying, you know, thank you for helping us, but, you know, can you please, like, come back down to reality? Which is also, what do you want Martha Stewart to do? You want her to ride the subway? You want her to pretend like she isn't uber, uber rich and successful? So she goes back and edits the post. She responds, and this is like amazing, where there is a crossover. I don't know if it's generational. I don't know if it's just very wealthy, successful people in from the Northeast. But this post could have been written by President Trump. But she says, many of your remarks are so off target, people. I personally care vehemently about our environment and about air quality and about the planet and its health and its future as a place for human life. I am happy companies like Mercedes provide good mechanics to protect us. And yes, I am fortunate to be able to protect myself in a vehicle such as this. I am heartbroken that forests are burning, farms and animals are in danger, and that many human beings may die as a result of global warming. Set the record straight, I guess. Very good. I'm sorry about the terrible Martha Stewart impression, by the way. I do love her. Heather, can you do a Martha? Do you have a better one? Mario, you got one?
3: I think it's more like that sort of broad, almost like New England. It's so good.
22: I think I'm doing Lorne Michaels.
3: You are doing Lorne Michaels. I was thinking that. I was like, why can't I place this?
22: It's sort of like this, a little bit like this.
3: But they're similar because they have that like rich Northeast kind of a...
22: Well, they're both Canadian.
3: They're both Canadian. Wait, is Martha Stewart Canadian?
22: Yes.
3: No.
22: I believe so.
3: This is breaking information.
22: No. Really?
3: I don't know. Are you making things up?
22: I don't know. Maybe. I thought she was Canadian. Yeah, no, wait.
3: I thought she was from New York.
22: Oh, she's not. She's born in New Jersey.
3: Okay. Yeah, I was like, wait.
22: Maybe that's why I messed the impression up, is because I don't really know her.
3: That would be big information, because I was like, oh, I don't
22: think... Why do I think she's Canadian? What a weird thing to make up in my head. There's a lot of famous people, a lot of actors and celebrities are Canadian.
3: That's true.
22: I met her during the Super Bowl when it was in L.A. She was doing an event. And this woman walked into a room and she held court.
3: Of course.
22: It was like you talk about life-changing energy.
3: There are some people that just have that gravitas they walk into a room everybody just sort of, cuz they're so iconic and like,
22: yes,
3: just cool. Like, she,
22: yeah, I didn't
3: cool.
22: think I would be so bowled over by this like true icon.
3: Were you swept up in the excitement?
22: Absolutely. And I interviewed her. And she had these shoes on that the camera person was like, what shoes are you wearing? I've never seen them before. They were Gucci Adidas shoes. Oh. They were like, you know, they're your classic white Adidas. And she was in this full white outfit for the Super Bowl. A little bit sporty, a little serious. And she said, oh, honey, I designed them myself.
3: Oh, my.
22: So they're Gucci, goodness. Like a custom Gucci Adidas collab. As created by Martha Stewart.
3: Wow.
22: Get out of town.
3: Well, she's been spending a lot of time with Snoop.
22: That's
3: so
22: right.
3: Maybe he's rubbing off on her.
22: That's right.
3: God, I want to be rich.
22: What do we have to, what should we do?
3: We need to win the lottery. We can't do it being in broadcasting.
22: You know, my robot burger brain that I had as a child looked at all the people on TV and thought, well, they're probably rich. Maybe I'll do that.
3: Yeah. If you're on TV, you're rich, right?
22: Yeah. It's so funny. Glenn Walker always tells me, you know, the people who used to be in TV would make truly like local news anchors in the 80s would make millions of dollars a year.
3: Yes.
22: And so he would tell me, he would always say, I'm in the 10 years too late club. Got here 10 years too late, which means you're 20 years too late. I'm like, Glenn, I'm a little less than 10 years. I'm a little more than 10 years younger than you, but. Big fan of Glenn Walker.
3: You're like, oh, that's cute. You think I'm only 10 years
22: old. No, but I think he, you know, he's from the era where they still were making good money.
3: Oh, yeah. Local news anchors. Like, that was, if you could get in a local TV market, everybody knew you.
22: Oh, yeah.
3: Everybody, you know, all the local commercial, our companies wanted to work with you. You could make good money for your station.
22: It was a good time, you know, and I think that the times they is a changing.
3: They are.
22: And then I hear things like Brian Stelter makes like $1.5 million a year. And I think like, what, how did that happen?
3: It's just not changing for us. Maybe we literally somehow keep missing the boat.
22: I wouldn't want to work at one of those places, though. I like that. This is so much fun.
3: I mean, I don't want to make $1 million.
22: I don't know. I mean,
3: I can make my own fun wherever I go. So I'd rather be rich.
22: Yeah. That would be a very different lifestyle than the one that we live right now.
3: Yep.
22: It's KFI AM 640. Heather Brooker in the newsroom. 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
3: Here's the latest. California is suing 5 cities for failing to plan for enough new housing. Governor Newsom says Calexico, Costa Mesa, Half Moon Bay, Ridgecrest, and Turlock all ignored state housing laws. Disastrous flash flooding has hit southern Texas after days of torrential rain, leaving at least 2 people dead and prompting hundreds of rescues. The 136th annual Orange County Fair opens today in Costa Mesa. Organizers say they're trying to keep prices affordable and have increased the cap on attendance. Southland weather from KFI, from the Odoo.com Weather Center. Odoo, the only business software you need. There is a heat advisory that has expired, no longer happening, and highs will be in the upper 80s in Metro LA and OC today. A little bit cooler. 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We got a wreck on the 118.
1: Couple of things. What is up with the 118? First of all, Simi Valley, 118 westbound before Cooner Drive.
8: the left lane's blocked with this crash. Traffic slow from Topanga Canyon. Then in Chatsworth, the 118 westbound past Topanga. That's the carpool lane that's blocked there in that backup. Heavy traffic there starting at Topanga Canyon. They're trying to get that out of your way as we speak. Big delays in Carson as well for the 110 freeway northbound right before Torrance Boulevard. Two right lanes are blocked. Traffic jammed from Pacific Coast Highway. And in downtown LA, still working on a problem. 110 freeway northbound past Washington. The right lane is blocked. With Southern California's most accurate traffic reports, I'm Will Kohlschreiber.
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20: What's happening, fellow sports fans? It's Andy West. Let's look back on this day in sports history, July 17th. We'll start today in 1983, where Bobby Hebert passes for 314 yards and three touchdowns to lead the Michigan Panthers to a 24-22 win over the Philadelphia Stars in the first USFL championship game. Today in 1990, the Minnesota Twins became the first team in Major League history to pull off two triple plays in one game, but it wasn't enough to overcome Boston as the Red Sox beat the Twins 1-0. And today in 2005, Tiger Woods records another excellent performance at St. Andrews, closing with a 2-under-70 to win the British Open for his 10th career major. He wins by 5 shots, the largest margin in any major since Woods won by 8 at St. Andrews 5 years before. He joins Jack Nicklaus as the only players to win the career Grand Slam twice.
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22: 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I got a nice comment on Instagram just now from a listener, I guess, who's just said, at Gary and Shannon show, I'll be back commenting on a video of me when this simp is done. So we'll see you Monday.
3: Did you hear someone's, did you see someone's comment on your Martha Stewart impression?
22: We have a talk back, right?
3: Yes. I have it queued up. You want me to play it? It's pretty funny.
22: Yeah. Hit me with
3: it. It's not one of the mean ones.
22: No. I have a couple mean ones, too.
3: I know. People are so rude. All right. Hold on.
25: Good morning, Andy. I just had to call in and let you know that your Martha Stewart impression is spot on. Oh. Derek Zoolander. I'm cracking up. Have a great day.
3: That's what it was. I couldn't place it, but it was Zoolander.
22: Ooh, yeah. Wait. I can't turn left. What does he say? He's got...
3: Yeah, what is his phrase? I gotta look it up.
22: The files are in the computer. I don't remember. It's been so long since I saw that. It's a great, very great movie.
3: You're right. That was pretty spot on. It was a Zoolander.
22: I was thinking, you know, and more Lorne Michaels for sure.
32: How can you be a media presenter and not know who Martha Stewart is?
22: Well, wait a minute. I obviously know who she is. I know her very well.
32: And not know who Martha Stewart is. Are you so young and so uneducated?
22: What?
32: That you don't know who someone is?
3: Okay.
22: The hell?
32: And you're a presenter?
22: Well, no, a presenter is what they are in England, since I am media savvy. They call us hosts here in America. Thank you so much.
3: What that guy is not a good listener.
22: I guess.
3: Because you clearly knew who Martha Stewart was.
22: I've met Martha Stewart.
32: Stay relevant so bad.
3: Oh my God, don't play anymore.
22: No. These are mean to her, though.
3: Oh, okay.
22: Not like, super mean to me.
3: Why are people... It's a Friday, people. Let's not just be hateful, okay?
22: I don't want to jinx this or anything like that, but I don't get a lot of hate on the internet, at least from KTLA viewers, which I feel very lucky about. And I don't know if that's because I think that maybe I'm in on the joke with them. You know, if you go out, and you know this as a comic, if you go out, this is a classic move. First line is always, what is the audience thinking about me? I'm going to make a joke about that first, because allows me to take control of the moment.
3: You address what they're thinking about you, their first impressions of you. Yeah.
22: And I think that it's a good thing to have on TV as well, you know, because it's a similar sort of thing where I am not under any misgivings that people, I know that people sit there and watch TV and just yell at it.
3: But they do it with the radio too.
22: And say, look at this idiot. What is she wearing?
3: The difference is we have that talk back button so people pick up. It's like they can pick up the phone and call or just say like the most crazy things. Most of the time, though, I'm with you. I don't get a lot of like hateful stuff, too. But every once in a while, someone will come in and call and be like, you're the worst thing to happen on radio.
22: Yeah, it's so silly. I mean, I also understand sometimes I'll say something that doesn't quite land or it rubs somebody the wrong way and they'll get mad about it.
3: It happens.
22: I noticed something the other day. I was doing a story about how, you know, the new trend for hot girls is to drive around in these old Jeeps. This is like a thing that Kendall Jenner and Sydney Sweeney, they all have these old Ford Broncos or Range Rovers and the new status symbol for a young hot woman. So the New York Times says, I think, is an old, clunky, loud, stinky SUV. And I think it's because it obviously has a vintage vibe to it. You know, that's a cool thing of a girl driving like a cool old Range Rover. But also it shows that you're really rich because the only people who can afford to drive old Range Rovers are rich people.
3: Right.
22: And so I was saying that, you know, but I don't know. The thing you have to consider that this woman is probably covered in oil. Her fingernails are always dirty. And she probably is hard of hearing because those are loud. They are like, you drive down the freeway in an open air vehicle, especially an old one, you go deaf.
3: Yes.
22: So I said that very explicitly like that. And I had people emailing me saying like, how dare you? How dare you say the word deaf? And I was like, what?
3: Even deaf people say the word deaf.
22: Yeah. Also, it's not, I clearly wasn't making fun of deaf people. You know what I mean? It's just like, I don't know. Some people are out there waiting for an opportunity to feel like I gotta reach out and be indignant. And listen, are there a lot of people who are made fun of unfairly? Absolutely. Should you make fun of somebody for something that they can't control? No. Clearly not. But that's not what we're doing here. And it's intellectually dishonest when you take it to that place. And that's all I'll say.
1: Hey, Andy. Great job. Glad that you're sitting in for the gas.
22: Hey, that's nice. Yeah.
1: Anyways, Martha Stewart, come on. I mean, that woman needs to smoke more of the stuff that her partner Snoop Dogg does. she'd be so much more in touch. You know what I'm saying?
3: I think she probably does smoke a lot.
22: I think she does have a little.
3: I think Snoop kind of introduced her to that life. She even has her own line of CBD gummies. Mm-hmm.
22: She seems like a gummy lady, like an edible person. And smoking to her seems like, oh no, that's, keep doing a bad impression.
3: Please do.
22: Oh no, that's filthy.
1: Have a wonderful day.
22: Thank you.
1: Thank you for all you do. See you next week on Conway.
22: Yes! Yay! Look at that. Some nice ones.
3: That.
22: That's very kind. We really appreciate that. I love this. This is what we should have your talkbacks do. Come call in and do a better impression of Martha Stewart than I'm doing.
3: Not possible.
8: It's very annoying when these little peasants get in my way and they have to talk and urinate when they're working on my farm. Oh, and then they try to take credit for all my hard work. Ugh, filthy peasants.
22: Oh, that's great. Yeah, I like that. I want to hear more impressions of Martha Stewart.
9: Hey, this is Ray from Reseda.
22: Hey.
9: With Martha Stewart, first said was, damn, Snoop, where are you? I can't see you through all this damn smoke you're making. Anyway, have a nice day.
22: That is great. How did we not tie that together?
3: I don't know.
22: She wasn't even near the wildfire. She was just going over to Snoop's house. That's why the air quality on the outside was so bad.
3: Oh my gosh. Yes.
22: That's so funny. All right, one last one.
12: Nothing wrong with what Martha Stewart said. The people mad at her are just a bunch of poor people who lash out at those who are successful.
22: It's an interesting take. And I think, like, look, I'm glad that she's felt compelled to thank Mercedes EQS for keeping her safe. And during the fires here, we don't have a Mercedes, but my girlfriend has a car that has one of those like internal, it tells you what the air quality is outside and inside. It's very cool. And during the fires, we were monitoring it, looking and seeing like, oh, look, okay, outside it's this bad, inside it's this bad. Anyway, lots more coming up. Thank you for the nice things that you say. Thank you for even listening if you're not happy with the things that we're talking about. But lots more coming up here on the Gary and Shannon Show. Andy Riesmeyer in for Gary and Shannon. It's KFI AM 640. 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
3: Progress on the pipe. I'm Heather Brooker, live from the KFI 24-hour newsroom. The LADWP says crews have made a lot of progress getting to that ruptured water main in West Hollywood.
14: Yesterday, this whole area was flooded with water.
3: DWP COO Anselmo Collins says the water has been pumped out of a sinkhole created by the break, and now crews can begin digging around the broken pipe to expose it completely.
14: We're going to cut around a 25-foot section of this pipe out and replace it with a brand new piece of steel pipe.
3: It's not clear how long the work will take. The break yesterday flooded streets and underground parking garages. The water main was going to be replaced, but not for another 5 years.
15: The Los Angeles Department of Water and Power was scheduled to start replacing the 110-year-old water main in 2031 and conclude work in 2035. Replacing 6.4 miles of trunk line was slated to cost $280 million. It was also going to replace 6.4 miles of a smaller water line that runs parallel to it. It was marked as a high-priority replacement project, but officials say it's only in the design phase. The LADWP manages water for about two-thirds of West Hollywood. Daniel Martindale, KFI News.
3: A magnitude 7.3 earthquake has struck off the coast of Mexico and Guatemala. The quake this morning had a depth of over 6 miles. It was followed by at least five aftershocks between a magnitude 5.1 and 6. People in El Salvador said they felt the shaking. No word of any damage or injuries. President Trump, in his primetime address last night, announced his administration is releasing previously classified documents he claims show the vulnerability of U.S. election security and infrastructure.
18: Hundreds of millions of U.S. voter files are in the hands of foreign governments. Our machines and ballot counting systems are exposed to hacking.
3: The release comes as Trump pushes for Congress to pass the Save America Act, to require proof of citizenship for voter registration and other measures. The White House says President Trump's teleprompter operator is on unpaid leave for alleged insider trading.
19: This comes after reports that he used his inside knowledge to make bets about President Trump's speeches on the online prediction market Kalshi. The firm's enforcement chief said Kalshi contacted federal regulators about bets allegedly made about what Trump would say in speeches. ABC News first reported yesterday that Gabriel Perez used his inside knowledge to win more than $100,000 betting on what the president would say in addresses like the State of the Union speech earlier this year. Perez has been operating Trump's teleprompter since 2016. Deborah Mark, KFI News.
3: A survey by the Public Policy Institute of California shows 66% of likely voters in the state are against a ban on the sale of gas-powered vehicles by 2035. Governor Newsom signed an executive order in 2020 to reduce greenhouse gas emissions. Newsom recently signed legislation to offer rebates on qualifying new electric vehicles. Southland weather from KFI. It's going to be in the 80s today across LA and OC, upper 70s at the beaches, low to mid-90s in the valleys, mid-90s in the Inland Empire, and low 90s in the high desert. Right now, 74 in Laguna Woods, 81 in Chino, 89 in Northridge, and 89 in San Gabriel. 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The Dow is down 181, S&P 500 down 40, NASDAQ is down 202. Let's go to where things are a bit slow on the 5.
20: Yeah, that 5 is no fun right now. Northbound side getting up from Santa Fe Springs, basically from the 605 up through Downey and then Commerce. It's just heavy, heavy traffic all the way up past 710. Then it does get a lot better for you, but it is slow through that entire stretch of the roadway. Really slow on the northbound side of the 5, starting way up at Lincoln Heights. Looks like Caltrans might be doing some work up there from about, as you get away from about Broadway all the way on up past the 110 to the 2 freeway. Major problems in Carson. We've got this wreck on the 110 northbound before Torrance Boulevard. Two right lanes are blocked. Traffic slow is slow back from PCH. It's two big rigs and a couple of cars involved in a mix-up there. And some problems as well in the Simi Valley area. It looks like that may have cleaned up there. We had problems on the 118 right around Cooner Drive. It looks like things are better there. We have Sunset Boulevard, of course, still shut down in West Hollywood because of the broken water main. The westbound or northbound side of the 101 kind of slow getting through Sherman Oaks there. As you approach Van Nuys Boulevard, stay slow over to the 405. With Southern California's most accurate traffic reports, I'm Will Kohlschreiber.
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0: Gary and Shannon, KFI AM 640. Andy and Reismeyer. Andy and Reismeyer for Gary and Shannon. Man, it's Friday, baby. It's a real good Friday alongside Heather Brooker and Mario Arvizu. And of course, Matt Toffler, who's an incredible producer, but doesn't want to be a part of the show, which is such a, and it's a really, it's a shame because the contributions that this man makes to what we do here every day are innumerable.
1: Well, that's very kind. I appreciate that very much.
0: Well, you are the reason that we were able to keep the wheels on the track, as they say, without going off the rails too much. Let me get back to the show that you so finely crafted here to produce. You heard Heather talking there about the repairs going on down there at the LADWP rupture in West Hollywood. That big old pipe, 100-year-old trunk line, 36-inch wide pipe, which ruptured at around 3 a.m. yesterday, sending millions and billions and billions of gallons of water spilling down West Hollywood into the bus yard for the Metro buses. Several buses were partially submerged, which I honestly think might be a benefit, because if you've been on public transit lately, you will agree there's very few other vehicles that would need a bath as badly as those. Two people fell into a sinkhole. They were uninjured. But Carlos Herrera from KTLA reported that the pipe would be replaced in 2031. It was scheduled to be replaced in 2031, and obviously it exploded, and therefore they have to figure out what to do now. You heard the mayor at probably 500 press conferences since Thursday morning talking about how she needed the DWP replacement department to be moved out of the LA City Council's purview and into hers. So she wants everybody to vote to give her more power so she can then fix the situation. Never one to miss a crisis press conference, at least after the first major one that she missed with the fires. So I would hope that we're going to see something there as far as repairs go, but everybody so far says it will be at least days, if not weeks, before that is all complete. And that stretch of Sunset Boulevard is reopened. But I don't, you know, as a major thoroughfare, I don't think that this impacts, Will Kohlschreiber would know better. But as a major thoroughfare, this is not really like the 10 freeway getting closed down, or the 405 through the Sepulveda Pass, or the 101 through Cahuenga Pass. But
2: no. Yeah. But it's pretty big. I mean, Sunset, first of all, it's a huge tourist attraction.
0: Totally.
2: It's the Sunset Strip. And a lot of people use it to get from

0: we used to be in our teenage eras, goofy boys who did goofy things.
1: Sure.
0: Heather, less of a goofy boy.
2: Sometimes.
0: But, you know, I think that there was this feeling that you were a little bit dangerous and you didn't quite, your brain wasn't fully formed. The amygdala didn't go come in all the way. And so you then felt like you had all this life, all this energy, all these hormones made you do crazy stuff to impress people, whatever. But only recently have we been able to make a lot of money from this. Mm-hmm. And it's like, if I had had the social media infrastructure when I was a teenager, who knows what kind of stupid things I would have done to try to make money on the internet. It's a new time. Boys have always been nuts. And girls, I guess, in some other way. But now they can actually make a lot of money from it. Strange times, y'all. Mm. Be careful out there. All right. One more time here trying to call my mom. How about that? Eventually, if I call my mom too many times on the show and she doesn't answer, I'm going to start to get sad.
2: Or she'll get worried that you're calling her so much and be like, what's going on?
0: Yeah, she's
2: going
0: to call me back like 100 times.
2: Or maybe you're bugging her and she's like, oh my God, leave me alone.
0: She's probably busy. I know they're getting their roof redone right now, which is always a fun time to talk.
2: What's her time zone?
3: Your call has been...
0: She's two hours ahead? 2 hours ahead.
2: Maybe Northern Michigan. She's having lunch then right now.
0: I can't imagine.
2: She's at lunch with friends.
0: She's at lunch with friends, maybe. Maybe she's playing tennis. Check this out. They're having their roof redone, and the people who are doing the roof brought their dog. And the dog is just running around their yard. Is that crazy?
2: I thought that was wild.
0: I thought that was like some small town Gilmore Girls stuff there.
2: That does feel very small town. I've never heard of that.
0: Never heard of that either. Coming up, we're going to talk about the Taylor Farms link there for the Taco Bell lettuce cyclosporia, cyclovia nonsense that's going on. Hopefully, we can all go back to eating our guacamole and our fresh vegetables. Stay away from that Taylor Farm stuff. We also have a trillion talkbacks. So I'm going to play a couple here to break because I don't even going to get through all these. We got a break now. So we're not going to play them right now. We'll play them after the break. How about that? It's KFI AM640, Andy Riesmeyer in for Gary and Shannon. Heather Brooker has the news.
2: Here is the latest. A magnitude 7.3 earthquake has hit off the coast of southern Mexico. A busted water main in West Hollywood, we're now learning, was scheduled to be started to be replaced in 2031. And Marvel Comics is leaving the Big Apple and coming to L.A. after being in New York for 86 years. It's going to be in Burbank. That's exciting. Southland weather from KFI, mid-80s in L.A. and O.C., upper 70s at the beaches. We got a work zone on the 60s.
1: Yeah, this one's in Hacienda Heights. The 60 freeway eastbound at Hacienda Boulevard. That off-ramp shut down until noon. They're doing some sign work, replacing a sign there. Traffic stop from 7th. If you're headed through Carson, still got this mess on the 110 northbound before Torrance Boulevard. Crash in the two right lanes. You're slammed back from PCH. The southbound side, a bit slow as you approach, as people look over to see what's going on. It's kind of ugly there. Northbound side of the 710, by the way, it's also really slow. Getting out of the Port of Long Beach area on up to PCH. Looks like we have Caltrans working in some lanes there. And in downtown LA, crash just cleared 110 freeway northbound past the 10. With Southern California's most accurate traffic reports, I'm Will Kohlschreiber.
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10: England and France meet in Miami tomorrow in the third place game at the World Cup. 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
10: 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Argentina, looking for its fourth championship and second in a row, takes on Spain.
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13: 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Well, boy, have things changed. People are now keeping 12-foot skeletons up in their yard all year long. Why? That's coming up on Monday at 8 o'clock on the next Bill Handel Show.
14: Gary and Shannon, Andy Riesmeyer in for Gary and also Shannon. I'm feeling a little Gary today, a little more Gary than Shannon. But the night is still young. We'll see where we get with that. We're going to do some talkbacks in a minute, get into a couple stories about cyclosporosis. And where's all that 85 million pounds of rotten food headed out? Great question. But first, your chance to win $1,000.
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14: 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I'll be right here. I hope you are as well. Let's just check into some talkbacks. I think there's lots of good stuff coming in. So appreciate all the nice things that people are saying. And there are a lot. And I don't want to over-index on, like, there was a couple cranks. You know, there's always a couple cranks. But most everybody, very cool.
15: Hi, Andy. I just want you to know you're doing a fabulous job.
14: Thank you.
15: I love listening to you. I think you're funny and informed. And you like to have fun.
14: That's true.
15: These haters that are calling
14: in. I like parties. I like to party, indeed.
15: These haters that are calling in, just please remember, they're miserable with themselves and their own lives. And I don't understand why people have to behave that way.
14: You know,
15: so just one.
14: I also have to say, I do ask for, I have asked many times, call in and make it mean and funny. So I'm not really mad about it. I'm not really angry. But we really appreciate all of your nice things that you're saying.
16: Hey, Andy, if you're getting hate, you need to just ignore it. You're doing a great job.
14: Now I feel like we're doing too much on the good, bad
16: job. I actually enjoy you as a fill-in.
14: Thank you.
16: But I will say one thing. The Bee Gees called and they want their hair back. Take care, brother.
14: No, Heather, what do you think? Do I need a Bee Gees? I've not got Bee Gees yet. Oh, she hit the on button. Mario has to let you into the chat.
17: Oh, it's like I have to be let in the door.
14: Yeah.
17: I wouldn't say Bee Gees hair. Yesterday, it was a little higher on the top because I asked you about it. Remember, I was like, did you get a haircut? But today, it's a little more chill. It looks very like surfery.
14: Thank you. I've always thought I was more than a woman. More than a woman to me.
17: You are.
18: Hey, Andy, this is Bob. I really wasn't listening too well. Did you say Martha Stewart's deaf and dating Zoolander? I'm not sure. maybe I'll just go to the podcast and figure it out for myself. Have a good day.
17: And subscribe while you're there.
14: Yeah, that's right. That's right.
19: Water main. Because this is government in California and Los Angeles at its finest. We're going to pass the buck. Well, we were scheduled to have that 100-plus-year-old pipe fixed in 2031. That way, I'll be clear out of office, and when something bad happens, I'll say, oh, I had it scheduled to be repaired. It's such a job. It's ridiculous. They never stop with this crap. Why don't we fix the real problems and quit stealing from everybody? This homeless thing's over.
14: Yeah, there's a lot of issues here. I think that, you know, it's there's a reason that satisfaction across almost every single metric, this is a recent UCLA study, of people in Los Angeles is so low. Or I don't know if there's necessarily a reason, but there's a reason that we're all feeling this way. And it's because when you look at what has happened to this city in the last 10 years, some of it is unique to Los Angeles. Some of it, I think, is ever present for everybody. But things are so much more expensive than they ever used to be. And things seem like they don't function as well as they used to. And it's so much harder to do the stuff that we used to do not long ago. Heather, you've been here how many years? 15 years?
17: 21, 22?
14: Wow.
17: Yeah. I've been here more my adult life than I have everywhere else. So this is why I consider home.
14: Same with me. I was here. I moved in October of 2010. So that's almost 16 years. Are things actually worse than they were? Or are we just older and pay more attention to it?
17: I think there's maybe a little bit of both of those things.
14: Yeah.
17: I feel like when I first moved here, obviously I was much younger and it felt like a time where things were on the upswing. There was growth. There was nobody talked about having difficulty getting a job anywhere. Mm-hmm. People could afford an apartment, you know, even like a nice house wasn't so far out of reach. And, you know, California's always been expensive, but not like it is right now.
14: No, I think you're right. And having watched all of these crises of recent, I mean, the fire really was a big defining moment in so many people's lives because it showed you that we have allegedly the best funded government in the country.
17: Yeah.
14: We spend so much money on public services. And when push comes to shove, when there is a natural disaster, the people whose houses survived the Palisades. And in Altadena, but in a lesser number, were people who stood there with a hose coming out of their pool and hosed it down for themselves. When push came to shove, you were on your own. And I think that's a very unsettling feeling for a place that prides itself on, whether you like it or not, being socially compassionate.
17: Yeah.
14: Having programs for people.
17: One thing I think that we don't do very well that other countries do very well and other cities is planning ahead for these types of things.
14: Mm.
17: Being in a wildfire zone is not new information to the people who have lived here for any significant amount of
14: True.
17: Time. the fact that we are not proactively clearing brush and getting prepared for these types of events should they happen, earthquakes, you know, they've been retrofitting buildings and doing earthquake preparedness for decades because we know there's another one coming. It's not if, it's when. There's another one coming. And that is going to be another, you know, potentially catastrophic situation here for in California. We don't seem to be planning ahead. Like, look at these pipes.
14: Totally.
17: This water main break that happened yesterday. The fact that a pipe under our city has existed for 100 years, and this is not just this one pipe. There are so many of them.
14: And by the way, many of them are clay.
17: Yeah.
14: And so they've been there forever. They're clay. The roots have grown into all of them. Anybody who has a house knows that, owns a home, you frequently have to make sure that your pipes don't have roots grown into them because that's going to cause your plumbing to back up. It's crazy stuff.
20: Why is all the media obsessed with this lettuce being from Taco Bell when it's Taylor Farms in California that provided the lettuce to not only Taco Bell, but many other distributors as well? It's a Taylor Farms issue. It's not a Taco Bell issue necessarily. It's weird that the media is latching onto this.
14: That call from the Taco Bell Chihuahua, actually.
17: Yes.
14: No, I agree with him. You know, a little bit of defense. Hashtag I stand with Taco Bell is something that I saw today trending on the internet. And you're right. I think it's just, you know, people maybe already associate Taco Bell with diarrhea, perhaps. And so this is an easy way. But to be fair, that's where your interaction. You didn't buy a Taylor Farms Caesar salad kit and then that made you sick. It came from buying it elsewhere.
17: Well, here's the thing. Taylor Farms corporate is based in California.
14: Yeah.
17: They sell to dozens of, you know, companies, stores, brands all across the country. And so, yes, it's a Taylor Farms issue, but one of their biggest buyers is Taco Bell.
14: Right.
17: So Taco Bell, remember a couple days ago, was like, we're just going to go ahead and pull all of our...
14: It's interesting that they knew ahead of time.
17: They 100% knew.
14: And then didn't... And the CDC took 2 or 3 weeks to get it. We are out of time here. When we come back, more with Heather Brooker. We're talking about entertainment. Also, my mom called back.
17: Good.
14: So maybe we'll get her on the show. But I can't respond right now. You know what I mean?
17: You
14: because
17: gotta wait.
14: I gotta wait.
17: Back.
14: So I gotta call her back when we get back.
17: All right.
14: It's KFI AM640. 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
21: LADWP crews are working around the clock in West Hollywood to get to that ruptured water main that flooded several streets and caused a sinkhole. As of 9:30 last night, about 195,000 gallons of water still needed to be removed from the hole. The water had to be pumped out before crews could assess the extent of the damage. The 36-inch pipe that burst early yesterday is 110 years old. First Assistant U.S. Attorney Bill Asaley has called for an EPA investigation into a spike in child cancer cases in South Orange County.
22: In the past few years, 6 children in Ladera Ranch were diagnosed with Ewing sarcoma, a rare bone and soft tissue cancer. One of those children died. It later reported about a dozen rare cancer cases in children there and in other Orange County cities. The American Cancer Society says only about 200 to 240 kids in the entire nation are diagnosed with Ewing sarcoma each year. Asaley says he wants the EPA to investigate possible environmental causes and whether federal environmental laws are implicated. Daniel Martindale, KFI News.
21: The NTSB is now leading the investigation into how a Ryanair passenger was almost sucked out of a plane after taking off from northern Greece. A window on the plane broke open during the flight to Germany last week.
23: The 61-year-old man who was partially out the window was pulled back into the plane by fellow passengers. A Greek hospital official says the man suffered neck and shoulder injuries and friction burns.
21: ABC's Dave Packer says international aviation rules allow Greece's Hellenic Air and Rail Safety Investigation Authority to hand over the investigation to the NTSB. And former L.A. Mayor Eric Garcetti, who was also the U.S. ambassador to India, has joined local artificial intelligence company Metropolis Technologies as an advisor. The company says Garcetti will advise on public-private partnerships, government policy, and urban infrastructure strategy. Garcetti says what Metropolis is building has the potential to make urban life more convenient, safer, and more economically vibrant. Southland weather from KFI, mostly sunny today, highs in the mid-80s, 70 at the beaches, 90 in the valleys in IE, cloudy tonight, lows in the upper 60s, then mostly sunny with highs in the mid-80s for the weekend. Right now it's 79 in Glendale, 77 in Lake Forest, and there's a crash on the 110 in Carson.
24: The 110 freeway northbound right before Torrance Boulevard. They're still working on this thing. It involves 2 big rigs and a couple of cars. There were some injuries there. They're trying to clear it, but traffic still really jammed up all the way back from Pacific Coast Highway on that northbound 110. Seeing quite a bit of slowing on the North 405 getting away from Western Avenue up to the 91, which is Artesia Boulevard at that point. Just slow traffic, nothing in lanes that I can see. Hacienda Heights, we've got a work zone there, 60 freeway eastbound at Hacienda Boulevard. That off-ramp shut down until noon for some road work there. Traffic slowed back from 7th Avenue with Southern California's most accurate traffic reports. I'm Will Kohlschreiber.
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4: KFI AM 640. Gary and Shannon show. Andy Riesmeyer in for Gary and Shannon. We've got Heather Brooker coming up in just a minute, but now my mom has been calling me nonstop because, of course, I called her twice, so now she thinks something is wrong, so we'll call her back to see what the deal is. She, of course, is in Michigan where all of this smoke is really affecting all the people who are living up there, and now she probably won't answer. It's going to be a fun game of phone tag back and forth, probably. It's good radio. Wouldn't you say listening to people call people and have them not answer is good radio?
6: Your call has been...
4: Oh, my God! What a ridiculous... Well, Mario, you wanted it to be quick. It was quick. She'll probably call back during the middle of her segment.
7: If she does, we have to answer because she will be worried at that point.
4: Yeah. I mean, she's called me twice now.
7: Yeah.
4: And she's like, what is wrong with this guy? By the way, before we get to that, I wanted to add that the FDA says the actual lettuce itself, okay, yes, from Taylor Farms, yes, they are headquartered in California. However, the lettuce, the iceberg lettuce, was grown in Mexico.
7: Yes.
4: Used by these Taco Bell locations. So, I don't know if you'd already said that.
7: Well, just this morning on the news, we talked about it a little bit.
4: But, of course, they've indefinitely removed it. There is, I guess, some safety in that. And now we can move on until the next crisis.
7: Oh, Lord.
4: A lot of excitement, though, around this movie.
7: Yes.
4: Odyssey.
7: Yes. So, the Odyssey opens up this weekend. Movie theaters across the country have been sold out. Some women, I saw a report that said some lady was delaying, like, getting pregnant because she didn't want to give birth around the time the Odyssey came out. Like, she didn't want to miss
4: it. Get out of town.
7: Oh, yeah. No, people have been really, really excited for this movie. And I think that there's some of that excitement is for sure warranted. So I saw an early screening this week. And for those who don't know, if you don't remember from, you know, your middle school English class or high school, if you went to public school, shots fired in public school. Sorry.
4: That's okay. That was me.
7: If you don't remember, this, of course, is the story of Odysseus. And this is it was written by Homer. And this was
4: one of the oldest
7: stories ever told. And this is the book that came after the Iliad. So, I'm not sure why he didn't just start with the Iliad, but he started, Christopher Nolan, the director.
4: It's very Star Wars of him.
7: Yes. He started with the Odyssey. This is an epic journey. It is everything you think of when you think of Cleopatra, Ben-Hur, like those classic Hollywood movies that just felt so grand in nature. And that's what this movie feels like. It starts off a little bit slow. It feels a little bit like a PBS special from the 70s. At first, everyone's walking around in, you know, togas and Roman sandals, and they're having a lot of conversations.
4: It does sound so very Ben-Hur.
7: Yeah. And then it really builds up. What he does here with the use of sound, with the use of action and storytelling is incredible. And I think that a lot of people really are loving it. Some people are saying it's not as true to the book, but I mean, if you're a big fan, I don't know anybody that's like, I'm a huge fan of the Odyssey, of Homer's The Odyssey.
4: Yeah. And I want to sort of just, I told you this in the hallway yesterday. That sounds dreadful to me.
7: Yeah.
4: Because when I think of the Odyssey, I think of
7: writing a paper.
4: Absolutely. Like I've come to class. I haven't read the latest four chapters in whatever I'm supposed to do. I'm going to have to like try to stammer my way through a question that I know Mrs. McMillan is going to ask.
7: Yeah.
4: That sounds like a chore, but you're telling me that it's fun and it's cool. And
7: this movie is that, I mean, it is a retelling of a historic, book. It's about, stars Matt Damon, I should say. There is an all-star cast here, Matt Damon, Charlize Theron, Anne Hathaway. Zendaya, just an incredible cast. And it tells the story of Odysseus's 10-year journey home to his kingdom. He's traveling across the Mediterranean to the Greek Isle of Ithaca after another decade away fighting the Trojan War for Agamemnon. That's sort of your history lesson right there. So let's say you're not that familiar with the story. That's okay.
4: Yeah.
7: it's still...
8: If I only had Spark Notes.
7: If you only had Spark Notes, that's really all you need fine. To know. You'll be able to catch on to what's going on.
8: I won't
7: on.
8: Be sitting there saying, so wait, what does he mean by that?
7: No.
8: Okay.
7: What's interesting, too, about this is that he tells the story not in a linear path.
8: Got it.
7: There's jumps in time. There's some really, and I want to talk about, there's so much I want to talk about. I know we have to go, but like there is, just the sheer magnitude of how he filmed this. This is the first feature film shot entirely on IMAX. They had to make a special camera just to film this footage.
8: Film nerds are loving this.
7: Oh, loving it. Yeah.
8: Spending some $600 or something like that for tickets to actually go see this on the opening weekend.
7: Oh, yeah. And if you can, you absolutely should see it on the biggest screen possible. I saw it in IMAX. And there are moments where you can see the film that was used, the little imperfections in the film, the colorization in the film is unique. And one thing I love about Christopher Nolan is he used almost all practical effects in this film. When he's on the beach and there's, all of the elements that come with being on a beach, it's windy, there's sand, you feel that as somebody watching the movie.
8: So it's pretty immersive and exciting.
7: It's very immersive. The action scenes are very tense, very real. But the acting is incredible. Like you're going to see almost everybody is going to get nominated.
8: Star-studded cast. And this is obviously a guy, Christopher Nolan, who knows how to make the big movie.
7: Yes.
8: And the big summer movie. He's been doing this for...
7: For a long time.
8: 20 years.
7: And people are divided too, whether some people are like, this is his best movie ever. And everyone's like, I don't know. This is Christopher Nolan. He's made some pretty incredible movies. I don't know that I would say the best, but.
8: It's pretty good. I mean, that's pretty high praise, especially for a guy who, Oppenheimer, I think, was also considered to be one of his best.
7: Sure.
8: You go back to The Dark Knight. You go back to that whole franchise. I mean, Interstellar. I mean, he creates this. The guy who brought Dread to the summer blockbuster, and we love it. That's the thing that I love about Chris Nolan. All right. What do you want to talk about in the next little segment here?
7: Well, I think we should maybe switch gears a little bit and we can maybe talk about some comedy.
8: I love comedy.
7: Let's go, Zoolander.
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9: Here's the latest. Crews are working on the broken water main that soaked West Hollywood. Other crews are working on the spoiled food from the Boyle Heights warehouse fire, and the CDC is working on explosive diarrhea. Explanations and more stories at the top of the hour. SoCal weather, mostly sunny today with highs in the mid-80s, 70 at the beaches, 90 in the valleys and IE. Cloudy tonight with lows in the upper 60s. 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We make it easy. We're heading to a crash on the 110 in downtown L.A.
12: Be the northbound side of the 110 right there at the 10. Looks like two vehicles in the middle lanes, and traffic's pretty slow all the way back from Florence Avenue on that northbound side of the 110 freeway. Another stretch of the 110 in a whole lot of trouble, been that way for a while. It's in Carson, northbound 110 right before Torrance Boulevard. The two right lanes are blocked there with a crash. Traffic's still pretty slow back from the Pacific Coast Highway. Northbound side of the 710, it's just cranky. Getting out of the port area all the way up past PCH, a whole lot of slow traffic there. You're also going to find some company, quite a bit of it, on the northbound side of the 5 in East LA from the Lincoln Heights area. Basically, from about Broadway all the way up past the 110 freeway, stays slow all the way up to the 2. With Southern California's most accurate traffic reports, I'm Will Kohlschreiber.
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8: Coming up today after 3 o'clock on the John Cobalt Show, we'll talk about Trump's speech last night about voting rights and about maybe 200,000 illegal aliens registered to vote here in this state. 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

0: Gary, and also Shannon show. Andy Riesmeyer in for Gary and Shannon. We are live everywhere on the iHeartRadio app. We love the talkbacks. Thanks for sending them all in. As we continue here with Heather Brooker, we're talking entertainment, of course. And Mario, a bird told me that you also saw The Odyssey, and you had an opinion. Yeah. You had some thoughts. You had some hot takes.
1: No, I'm seeing it tomorrow night, actually.
0: Okay! Oh,
2: I misunderstood. I thought you said you already saw it.
1: Why'd you lie to me? No, I booked my ticket for tomorrow night. I'm super excited. A lot of people are saying this, but I promise you I'm not part of the crowd. But I am huge Greek mythology stickler. And I just love all about, you know, movies like Troy, even Clash of the Titans and the originals that came out, all those kinds of things, right down to Hercules, Disney's Hercules.
0: Yes, sir.
1: Huge fan of all of that. So just going into this
2: movie. So you may be one of the ones that's like, this doesn't follow the book. You will be disappointed because it does not follow the book exactly.
1: On the contrary, I'm not very, you know, particular if it follows it or not. I'm going first as
0: like
1: Christopher Nolan fan.
0: Oh,
2: then you'll enjoy it.
1: Yeah. And then everything else is going to land where it lands. I've heard a lot of great things about it. A lot of, maybe you can co-sign on this, Heather, since you already saw it, but a lot of the A-list actors that are in this movie probably gave their Oscar-worthy performances of their careers.
0: Wow. Yes.
2: Yeah, I would say the only one that I was a little like, on people, I know people love Zendaya, but I was like, she was barely in the movie and she didn't really do much for me.
0: Oh.
2: But, and also like Tom Holland was fine. He was fine.
0: I heard it was a little bit like watching Spider-Man.
2: A little, yeah. But well, he wasn't like as like charming. It certainly, there was no charm in it at all, but like he was just fine.
0: He was fine.
2: You know who was great was Robert Pattinson.
0: Always good.
2: He's fantastic. Matt Damon for sure is going to get nominated. Samantha Morton was amazing. Do you remember her from that movie with Tom Cruise where, oh God, it starts with a P. Mark Ronner, do you remember that movie?
3: Are you talking about Minority Report?
2: That's it. I don't know why I said
0: that's
2: P.
0: What she was in. Oh, yes. She's the little goo creature.
2: Yes, she's the goo creature.
0: Oh, my God.
2: She's
0: how
2: amazing.
0: Great.
2: I don't know why I was thinking P in my
0: well,
2: mind.
0: Report. Perhaps.
2: Okay. And Charlize Theron was fine. I mean, she was, again, barely in the movie. But Matt Damon, Anne Hathaway, Robert Pattinson, they were all amazing. They were all amazing. So, yes, you will love the acting, Mario.
0: Love it. He's gone again. He's gone. Got stuff to do.
2: All right.
0: He went to lunch, maybe. okay, and then we've got other stories to talk about here as far as movies go.
2: Yeah, let's talk about. So The Odyssey, because people were expecting it to be such a juggernaut at the box office, there aren't any other movies that opened
0: movies, but fun
2: this
0: stuff.
2: Weekend.
0: Comedies.
2: Yeah. So another movie that opened last weekend, but we didn't get a chance to really talk about it last week, was Gale Daughtry and the Celebrity Sex Pass. This is director David Wayne's sort of surreal spin on The Wizard of Oz. It's very high concept, very smart comedy. It's also got a great cast. Have you ever, I don't know if you and your girlfriend ever say, ever talk about like a celebrity sex pass. Do you know what that is?
0: Yeah, where it's
2: like
0: the if hall I, pass.
2: The hall pass, but with celebrities.
0: Do
2: you have one? Do you guys talk about that?
0: You know, I don't know how to say this without sounding like a total douchebag.
2: You just lean into it.
0: But like, it's possible now with our jobs that we could really meet these people.
2: Yes.
0: So I will never, I mean, not me, but I would, I don't want her to be able to, like, if she's really
2: you
0: in love with the
2: worried?
0: No, I don't want her. I think she could do it.
2: Oh, she could do it.
0: Oh, yeah. if it was known, you know, that like, say some athlete or something who she was into knew that that was a possibility, like that would happen.
2: Like
0: would,
2: if he was on her pass, like if he was part of her pass.
0: Like I know who
2: well,
0: it is. I know
2: stunning,
0: who they are.
2: Yeah.
0: And I know, I feel like I would, it would.
2: It would happen.
0: Yeah. So no, I can't.
2: Okay,
0: I can't
2: well,
0: allow that.
2: Tell me yours then. Who's on your celebrity sex pass?
0: Well, I don't. Now that I feel bad. I don't know.
2: I'll tell you mine while you.
0: Yeah.
2: Think.
0: Give me yours because I.
2: Okay. Because I'm like already my. I regularly tell my husband this, and I also am in that world where I've interviewed celebrities. I've actually interviewed my sex pass.
0: No.
2: Yes, in front of my husband.
0: Did you tell? Did you say, hey, just so you know, I know that
2: he knows.
0: He's here, but
2: No.
0: You tell the celebrity that you were on the, he was on the list.
2: No, oh my God.
0: That would be very awkward.
2: So I watch a show called Outlander. It's a very sexy show.
0: Okay.
2: It is my husband calls it my time travel sex show.
0: Nice.
2: And he's not wrong. That's exactly what it is.
0: Fun.
2: And this man named Sam Heughan is on there. Please Google him. It's the Scottish way to spell Heughan. And H-E-U-G-H-A-N. And he is the breakout star of the show. He's amazing. And I was at Comic-Con years ago on the red carpet, and I saw him walking up. My husband was there with me. He just happened to be hanging out. And I was like, oh, my God, he's walking over right now. And Chris, my husband, knew that he was my celebrity sex pass. Mm-hmm. And this man walks up to me, and I was calling him. I was like, hey, Sam. And he comes over, and he's like, hello, lass.
0: Wow.
2: I literally was like, oh my God. And I could not control myself and speak. And so I was asking him, so anyway, in the show, like, you really like go there and you really expose, you really like put yourself out there, and you're just, we see so much of you. Blah, blah, blah. And I start rambling. And then I feel this hand gently in the middle of my back. And it's my husband basically going, get it together, Brooker.
0: Oh my God. That's great.
2: It's so great. But I have this picture with him where my face is bright red. I'm probably red talking about it right now because I literally had like the biggest crush on him.
0: Wow, that's great. That's so good, though. Yeah. Good for you.
2: But I kept it together, and I was like, nice to meet you.
0: Yeah, no, I'm glad that you were able to keep it together. That's always
2: Yeah, we did not have important. An affair right in front of my husband.
0: No, no, I'm glad you didn't.
2: Yes.
0: That would bum me out.
2: All right, so what's your sex pass then?
0: I mean, okay, I would go either Mila Jovovich.
2: Mila Jovovich?
0: Okay, I got it.
2: From the 90s?
0: And also, she's alive now. Okay, Heather. You know, true. just because her shelf life has expired for you.
2: Okay, that's
0: yes,
2: true.
0: The woman from The Fifth Element.
2: Fifth Element,
0: and,
2: yeah.
0: And Resident Evil. I think she's stunning. And
2: beautiful.
0: Maybe like Emma Watson. I don't know.
2: From Harry Potter?
0: Yeah, I kind of like that. I think that was like a childhood crush for sure.
2: For sure.
0: And you know, the thing though is truly like Mila Jovovich was at KTLA. And I wasn't interviewing her that day. And I also feel like creepy being like, different when they're not. They're real people.
2: Okay.
0: I don't think they're attainable. Listen, Mila Jovovich is not attainable.
2: I was going to say, I think maybe you're overestimating what could be possible here.
0: But the fact that I would be in the same room as her is possible.
2: Yeah.
0: Based on, not because I'm anything special, just for the fact that I work at this job where like the people are coming in and out all the time.
2: Sure, sure, sure.
0: So that makes me feel like, oh, that's weird now if I've thought of that and I'm meeting you in real life. You know what I mean?
2: And it's a real thing. Well, anyway, there's this movie.
0: Jessica Alba. I mean, come on. That's like everybody's.
2: Oh, that's my husband's, too.
0: She's just. And I also met her. She used to work at a building I used to work in.
2: And my husband's was Shakira at one point, too.
0: That's a good one.
2: And he's like, her hips don't lie. Baby, when you talk like that. Anyway, Gail Daughtry and the Celebrity Sex Pass. Very fun.
0: Zoe Deutsch.
2: David Wayne comedy. Zoe Deutsch, really?
0: Is she in it?
2: Yeah, she's in it.
0: No, that's what I'm saying. Yeah, and she's not on my list.
2: In the movie and on your list.
0: Yeah, no. I mean, she's the one in that. She was also in letters, voicemails for Isabel.
2: Yes, I saw that. Ugh.
0: You didn't love it.
2: I didn't love it, but it's not, I don't think, intended to be loved. It's those movies that are coming out now that are just meant to be, I think, on while people are scrolling on their phones.
0: Interesting. I interviewed the director, loved her. She was great.
2: All right.
0: But I think, you know, number one movie on Netflix, they must be doing something right.
2: Yeah, it's fun. It's definitely fun.
0: It's fun.
2: You know what's fun? You are.
0: Thank you. Oh my God, Heather Brooker, everybody.
2: Yay!
0: What are you getting into this weekend?
2: Coming up on KFI Live Sunday at noon. Did you know?
0: No, I mean, like, are you going to dinners or like?
2: No, I'm
0: cool?
2: just going to be no, I'm here. Kidding. I'll be working.
0: Wait, what's on the show?
2: On KFI Live Sunday at noon. Did you know that the number one barista in the country and the 10th in the world is from here in Los Angeles?
0: No.
2: She's amazing. Great. We're going to talk to her and find out what she's doing to make brewing coffee so special. And we're going to do a preview of San Diego Comic-Con, which is next week as well.
0: Oh, my goodness.
2: Yeah.
0: I can't believe it's already Comic-Con.
2: I know it.
0: Heather Brooker, thank you so much for being here.
2: Thanks,
0: Gary
2: Andy.
0: And Shannon show. Andy Riesmeyer in for Gary and Shannon. It's KFI AM 640, live everywhere on the iHeartRadio app.
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4: Let's put a rush on that pipe job. I'm Mark Rauner, live from the KFI 24-hour newsroom.
5: We're making great progress.
4: LADWP crews in West Hollywood have pumped the water out of a sinkhole created by a busted water main on Sunset Boulevard.
5: We've isolated the valves that were feeding this area. Now we got to the point that we can dig around it so we can expose it completely.
4: The department's chief operating officer, Anselmo Collins, says they're going to cut out a 25-foot section of the broken pipe and replace it with a new piece. The pipe that burst early yesterday was put in 1916. The break sent water gushing into the neighborhood, flooding streets and parking garages and damaging cars. That busted water main was over 100 years old and still years away from being replaced. The DWP was scheduled to start work in 2031 and finish by 2035. Replacing 6.4 miles of trunk lines was estimated to cost about $280 million. The DWP was also going to replace 6.4 miles of a smaller water line that runs parallel to the main. It was marked as a high-priority replacement project, but officials say it's only in the design phase. Millions of pounds of spoiled food from the burned-out warehouse in Boyle Heights have been taken to a landfill in Corona.
6: In the past 2 years, the El Sobrante landfill has received more than 15 notices of violation from the South Coast Air Quality Management District. The violations are for air quality and permit conditions, many of which were related to the facility's gas regulation system. The rest of the violations stem from the operator's reporting obligations and other administrative issues. AQMD says the landfill has also had elevated temperature conditions from an underground problem that can generate sulfur-related emissions. Regulators gave El Sobrante until August of next year to fix its issues. Daniel Martindale, KFI News.
4: California's Secretary of State Shirley Weber has rejected President Trump's claims of non-citizen voters in federal elections. Trump claimed yesterday that California is one of four states with more than 250,000 non-citizens registered to vote collectively between them.
7: Put together, these disclosures reveal an election system so broken and so vulnerable that no one can possibly defend it. It is not defensible.
4: Weber says election officials work every day to maintain accurate voter rolls and ensure that only eligible voters are registered. She says the president's remarks don't inspire any level of confidence in the methodology used or the conclusions reached. Home prices are bouncing back in California, but the cost of homes in LA and Orange counties is still up there.
8: The California Association of Realtors is saying overall the state's housing market has ended the first half of the year on stronger footing, with home sales at their highest level in 6 months. However, LA and Orange counties are still among the state's most expensive housing markets. In LA County, the median price was $910,000 in June, up from $838,350 in May. And in Orange County, the median price for an existing single-family home dropped slightly to $1.49 million in June, down just a fraction from May. Eileen Gonzalez, KFI News.
4: And finally, the CDC is said to be focused on two companies in California as they search for the source of a nasty intestinal illness.
9: The Washington Post says health officials are investigating shredded iceberg lettuce supplied to Taco Bell by Taylor Farms. Taco Bell is based in Irvine and Taylor Farms is based in Salinas. The CDC says there have been thousands of confirmed cases of the illness that's called cyclosporiasis. It's shown up in 34 states, but there are large clusters of cases in four states: Michigan, Ohio, West Virginia, and Kentucky. Mark Mayfield, KFI News.
4: Southland weather from KFI, mostly sunny today with highs in the mid-80s, around 70 at the beaches and 90 in the valleys in IE. Cloudy tonight, lows in the upper 60s, then mostly sunny with highs in the mid-80s for the weekend. Right now it's 74 in Santa Monica, 77 in Torrance, 71 in Dana Point, and 79 in Garden Grove. 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All in the red right now. The Dow's down 267, S&P 500 down 57. Now 56, it just ticked over. NASDAQ down 261, and we got a crash on the 210 in Duarte.
10: Could be on the 210 East as you're coming up on the 605 South transition. Got a crash with a motorcycle down. They're going to be blocking the right lane. In Boyle Heights on the 10 East right at Soto Street. Got some brush catching fire right up that right shoulder embankment. Griffith Park in the 5 South right at the 134 East. Stall clearing to the shoulder of that transition. In West LA on the 405 South at Olympic, a hit and run crash reported in the lanes there. In Moreno Valley, 215 North at Box Springs. Got a new accident involving a semi in the lanes. And in Corona, 15 north after 91, clearing a tire from the lanes. And of course, because of that water main break, Sunset Boulevard still closed in that area between Sherbourne and San Vicente. Holloway is closed both directions, Sunset Boulevard to Hancock, and also northbound, southbound Palm Avenue, Larrabee Street, and Horn in that vicinity as well. With Southern California's most accurate traffic reports, I'm Jenny Harmon.
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18: Because baby, I'm caught up in the back and forth.
0: Gary and Shannon show. Andy Riesmeyer in for Gary and Shannon today. A quick reminder, your official home for Dodger baseball is AM 570 LA Sports. 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Great moments start with Sapporo beer. Good with sushi. Great with baseball. Where's the Sapporo? Do you have any in there?
1: I'm looking for it myself.
0: Ronner, do you have some in there? No Sapporo over here yet.
4: No, but it's never too early day drinking.
0: That's exactly right. It's Friday, after all.
4: Please.
0: No one expects greatness from me anyway. What do I have to lose? Lots of talkbacks we'll get to later on. But before that, as we continue through these interesting times, I would say, in international relations, the United States has continued to attack bridges, other key infrastructures overnight in southern Iran. And, of course, 7 days of bombing with no end in sight. Here to tell us a little bit more about what is happening, it's Lieutenant General Newton, who, of course, you might see on News Nation, who also is joining us now to give us an update on what's happening there, what it means, and what we have to look forward to. Thank you so much for your service, Lieutenant General, and also thank you for being here.
19: Yeah, absolutely delighted. Good to be back on air with you today. You know, we are now halfway through that 60-day memorandum of understanding that was signed by the United States and Iran back on 17 June. 30 days later, where are we? Well, the MOU is on life support, if not dead on arrival. The ceasefire is gone. Mm. And I believe what the president is acting forcibly on, and I support him in this, that is to now go after the Iranian regime and their capabilities to really put a strangle on the Strait of Hormuz. And not only in what we're seeing, and you mentioned it's the seventh day or continuous day of military activity in the Strait, going on the 8th. And we're now, our U.S. Central Command is conducting operations not only at nighttime, but in the daytime. So for the Iranian regime, especially in the Strait of Hormuz, there is no daytime sanctuary. And what that means, just like you said, we're going after critical infrastructure that supports the war-making capability or the operational capability of the Islamic Revolutionary Guard Corps in the Strait of Hormuz. We're also interdicting their bridges, their roads, anything that supports with infrastructure also, along with some of the power plants nearby that support the eyes and ears and the air defenses of the IRGC there. Yeah, lots to unpack here, but I believe we're going to see much more of this. In fact, I think we're even going to pick up our operations tempo over the next several days, if not the next couple of weeks.
0: Interesting that you talked about the tempo increasing, and I kind of was wondering if the sort of lack of conversation about Iran last night in the president's speech indicates that we're not ready to be pulling out. I think a great moment of television would have been, hey, I just got word. We are successful. It's all over. But it doesn't seem like that we are anywhere near the end of this because, and if I understand correctly, it's that the Strait of Hormuz is really right now Iran's only actual ability to exert leverage over the rest of the world. And so getting that under control would take away a lot of the power.
19: Absolutely. And that's really what we're endeavoring to do. We being the United States, led by Admiral Brad Cooper, the commander of U.S. Central Command, by the way, who's been doing just a brilliant job over the last couple months when Epic Fury, as you recall, kicked off on February 28th. But nonetheless, the one strong leverage point or the one card they hold, they don't control the strait, but they really are compelling international shipping, those ships that are still stuck in the Persian Gulf, compelling them from not traversing the straits because they threaten their safe passage in international waters. And so that's really what we're trying to do here. So the objective here is not, however, just military. It's also another very smart move by the president to reengage with the U.S. naval blockade of all ships going in and out of the strait or in the vicinity of the Persian Gulf that go into Iranian regime

0: that we want to be involved in. The president historically has not been a hawkish kind of president. He has historically said he doesn't like wars. However, we're obviously involved in this one, and it seems like it's going on for longer than he had anticipated.
1: I think you're right. And it, by the way, it's not a stupid question. It's the right question, and it's a good question. The challenge is the enemy gets a vote here, and the enemy being the Iranian regime. Not only enemy to the United States and our interests there, but enemy now, they've certainly determined to be the Gulf Arab allied nations of the United States.
0: Sure.
1: In the region, such as, you know, Bahrain, Kuwait, and Jordan, Oman, and so forth. Yeah. So that's also another factor here. The effort by the president, I believe what we're going to see in the next several days is you're going to see impact, as I mentioned earlier, with this Operations Tempo, principally of air power and sea power against other target sets, including their Iranian regime ability to, you know, for their power plants, their bridges, their roads that support the regime and so forth, but also the economic piece. The military piece of this, I believe we could perhaps 2 to 3, 4 more weeks of intense, principally air power bombing of those target areas that I mentioned to you, to include their ballistic missiles and how they've tried to, you know, bring back their ballistic missile development capability, and as well as our cruise missiles and so forth. It's not just their launchers, it's their defense industrial base, as well as, you know, their support to proxies and so forth. But really, the other aspect of this is to really drive them to the table, both from a military standpoint, but an economic standpoint. The economic part here, though, is still going to take a month or two. I wish I had a better answer for you, because
0: no,
1: I don't like war either. But you see my point. There's this combination of military and economic, as well as the political pressure that the president's trying to bring, you know, from a diplomatic standpoint as well. So we've got a long way to go with this thing. I think it's the right move. I think it's the right time to do this. I believe we've got great opportunity really to change the Mideast for our kids and grandkids. Can you imagine if the Iranian regime got a hold of a nuclear weapon, as they demonstrated their ballistic missile attacks against U.S., but also Gulf Arab nations, as I mentioned, and certainly Israel? So that's really the bottom line here. The bottom line is to get through, get the straight back, certainly to allow for free flowing commerce in international waters. But really, it's to get to set up the terms of agreement that are in the best interest of the United States to prevent Iran from ever getting a nuclear weapon.
0: We're all out of time. Thank you so much, though, Lieutenant General Dick Newton, of course, for talking with us, and also all of your service to this great country, helping us put this all into perspective. Gary and Shannon Show, Andy Riesmeyer in for Gary and Shannon. Quick break. We'll be right back with more. Right now, checking in with Mark Ronner, the KFI 24-Hour Newsroom.
2: Here's the latest. A good-sized earthquake in Mexico. What SoCal Edison's paid to people affected by the Eaton fire. And Congress wants answers about an apparent loose cannon with ICE after a shooting. Details at the bottom of the hour. 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There is a crash on the 101 in the Cahuenga Pass.
3: From the 101 southbound right at Highland, new accident. It looks like that is going to be blocking that off-ramp. Downtown L.A. and the 110 North right at 18th Street, we got a stall partially blocking that on-ramp. And your 110 North already has you on and off the brakes all the way from Manchester. Sherman Oaks, 101 West to the 405 South connector, a new accident blocking the left lane of that transition. It's causing a backup on that 101 from at least Van Nuys Boulevard. And in Duarte on the 210 East to the 605 South, trying to clear a crash from the right lane there. With Southern California's most accurate traffic reports, I'm Jenny Harmon.
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16: Gary and Shannon, Andy Riesmeyer in for Gary and also Shannon today. It's been nice. It's been a really nice week. Thanks for having me. Appreciate you letting me keep you company here for a couple of hours. I'll be back. I believe our show on Sunday might be a best of some of the stuff we did this week. So if you didn't like it, you're really going to hate Sunday. But if you would like, we'll see you back here on Monday night for Conway. I'm doing KTLA in the morning next week and then also Conway in the evening. Hopefully I will survive. Time to give away $1,000.
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16: 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A couple talkbacks that we can get to. Maybe I'll try to weave them into our What's Happening segment. How about that? Shall we try it? What's happening?
17: Time for What's Happening.
16: Repairs continue after the century-old water main has exploded and flooded West Hollywood. Emergency crews have completely dewatered the West Hollywood sinkhole. Dewatered is an interesting way to say drained, but there it is. Either way, the broken pipe sent a river of water, millions of gallons, down into streets below Sunset Boulevard, flooding a metro repair or metro bus facility. The pipeline dates back to 1916. It is 3 feet wide. It was set to be replaced in 2031. But of course, now Cruz, busy as he is, will have to get on it, working to replace that piece of infrastructure. 25 feet of pipeline have to be replaced there, and that will, I guess, take anywhere between days to weeks. And as you've heard here from Mr. Will Cole Schreiber, again, first name Will Cole, last name Schreiber, that it's an area to avoid if you're scrolling around there. Take Santa Monica Boulevard instead. A 7.3 magnitude earthquake struck off the coast of southern Mexico earlier this morning. According to the USGS, it was 6:48 when 30 miles southwest of the coast, an earthquake struck at a depth of roughly 9 miles. No tsunami threat was immediately expected after the first quake. There have been a couple of aftershocks. One was a 5.3 at around 7:15 this morning. Also, we have a little bit of a break from all the heat. In the next few days, SoCal getting a cool down before triple-digit temperature returns next week. Henry DiCarlo, the KTLA meteorologist, whom we all know and love, said we're pulling out of triple digits. Downtown LA will be topping around 82 degrees today. That's basically average. Areas along the beach will be in the mid-70s. The relief, though, is expected to be short-lived. Temperatures forecast to climb early next week. Highs running 5 to 7 degrees above average, which means by the time we get to next Thursday or so, areas like the IE, the valleys, high desert, and low desert expected to be in the low 100s. Although it's pretty much normal for the low desert to be in the low 100s. Taco Bell has pulled lettuce from their stores after officials have confirmed that a parasite, Cyclosporia, how are we saying it now? Cyclosporiasis?
18: Cyclosplatterosis.
16: Great. I love that. That's a really good one.
18: You can apply your dewatering to this as well.
16: Oh, I know. Don't you think that dewatering is such a dumb, like, it's a press conference, a press release term? They drained it.
18: It might catch on.
16: They drained it.
18: Repetition makes anything.
16: We're going to have to come here and dewater this. There's a guy who I watch on the TV who does house stuff. You know, he does like home flipping. I won't say who it is. I love this guy. But one of the things he does that drives me absolutely nuts is he calls everything in the front of the house, the landscaping, he calls them plantings. They're just plants. You don't need to call them plantings. They're plantings? Just plants.
18: Okay.
16: Yeah. We're going to try to put some new plantings in this part of the thing. It's a great show. I recommend it. It's fun. But I don't know why he calls them plantings. And every single time I hear it, I was like, that's a crazy thing. Of course, you've got this fire that continues to burn throughout Canada. There's a bunch of forests and remote parts of obviously north of the United States, parts of southern Canada, where every couple of years you've got these major wildfires that smoke all, of course, blowing now into the United States and then across the eastern seaboard, basically from Minnesota to Michigan, all the way across Ohio, then far east even into Maine. So the Northeast is experiencing this pretty difficult couple of weeks with the heat, the exploding diarrhea, now the fires. The Odyssey's in the movie theater. It's also in real life. Got a talk back. We were talking about super scoopers.
19: How many years have we been renting these water droppers from Canada that we could have purchased one or two for ourselves. Fires are not going away. Why don't we buy some? Keep them here so we don't have to worry about it.
16: So one of the reasons, I actually do know the answer to this. The reason historically is that their fire season up in Canada is offset with our fire season down here. Now, this, traditionally, you may have also heard fire season is all year round. And for sure, that is sort of true. But the majority of the difficulty that we see here with the Santa Anas historically are generally in the winter. Canada's fire season is generally in the summer. And so when you have the planes only being used in these very severe situations with like the specific Super Scoopers from Canada, their amphibious aircraft, they would just sit for much of the year. And so the thinking is we can just rent that come down for 90 days to 180 days or whatever. And the fire departments here only pay for the planes during the months that they're actually needed, which of course saves millions of dollars because having an airplane, it costs an insane amount of money. Keeping it even on the ground is obviously very expensive as well. So those Super Scoopers specifically are the ones that we borrow, but we are not without aerial firefighting, of course. Cal Fire, I think, is the largest state-owned aerial firefighter fleet. And that, of course, includes things like the helicopters, the Sikorskis, the Bells, the Super Hueys, the fixed-wing air tankers. And then they've also a couple of other organizations that they rent. Evergreen rents that big KC-10 tanker, which is such an awesome thing to see when that big commercial airliner wide body jet comes down super close to the ground, drops that FOSS check all along. It is quite a sight to see indeed. But to answer your question, I hope I answered it okay. Maybe they will change their mind, but I also don't know if you recall that we don't have a ton of money in this state. And, even though we give a lot of money to the state, we certainly don't have a lot of it. And that's the next talk back and last one we'll do before
20: we
16: break.
20: We prepare. The money gets stolen, spent on things that our tax dollars shouldn't be spent on, like illegal aliens and drug-addled homeless on the streets. They failed to fill a reservoir that no one in the Palisades knew was completely empty. Who knew half of our fire trucks didn't work? Who knew the hydrants were out of order?
16: Yeah, there's a lot of frustration. And it's just odd because especially when you think about these propositions that show up on the ballots every couple of years, so many of it is like, let's raise taxes on ourselves to give more money to the government. They need more money, I guess, all the time. And yet we continue to say, yes, sure, take more of it. I don't understand it. It doesn't make sense to me. Like if you were in a relationship with somebody who continued to treat you badly, I don't know why you would stay in it. But I guess that there's, you know, a lot of country songs out there. It's KFI AM 640. Andy Riesmeyer in for Gary and Shannon, checking in with Mark Ronner in the KFI 24-Hour Newsroom.
18: A magnitude 7.3 earthquakes hit off the coast of southern Mexico near the city of Puerto Madero. People on social media say it shook buildings in neighboring Guatemala and El Salvador this morning. The USGS says there were at least five aftershocks between magnitude 5.1 and 6. The National Weather Service issued an alert for a tsunami threat off the coast of Chiapas, Mexico. The Navy recommended staying away from beaches for 6 hours because of the tsunami risk. Southern California Edison has paid out more than $314 million to people affected by the Eden fire.
21: It's part of the company's compensation program in place, even though it has not admitted responsibility for the fire. SoCal Edison launched the Wildfire Recovery Compensation Program 9 months after the fire that destroyed more than 9,400 buildings and damaged another nearly 1,100. The company says the settlements have gone to more than 2,100 claimants. Payments have ranged between $15.1 million for someone who owned multiple properties and $15,000 for a tenant whose building suffered non-burn damage. Its offers have totaled $743 million. Daniel Martindale, KFI News.
18: A man in Orange County has pleaded guilty to running into two people on purpose while driving out of a convenience store parking lot in Anaheim. One of the two was critically hurt in that attempted murder 2 years ago. Alex Figueroa Chavez was immediately sentenced yesterday to 10 years in prison. And Democrats in Congress are demanding answers about Homeland Security's vetting and training of immigration enforcement officers. It follows a shooting in Maine this week in which a man from Colombia was killed.
22: Officials say Guerrero was not a target of the investigation, but they say he tried to flee the scene, and the officer fired his weapon, fearing for public safety.
18: ABC's Karen Waugh says the ICE officer involved reportedly has a history of mental health issues and violent behavior. ICE says the officer has nearly a decade of federal law enforcement experience. Southland weather from KFI, mostly sunny today with highs in the mid-80s, 70 at the beaches, 90 in the valleys and IE. Cloudy tonight, lows in the upper 60s, then mostly sunny this weekend with highs in the mid-80s. Right now it's 82 in Glendale, 80 in Lake Forest, and we're heading out to a crash on the 405 in Sherman Oaks.
0: On the 405 southbound, riders are coming up on the 101. It looks like they're just now getting that crash cleared. Now, on the 101 westbound, right at the 405 south connector, had a crash block in the left lane of that transition. They're moving that from the lanes, but it's going to be backed up now from at least Woodman. Downtown LA on the 110 north at 18th Street, got a stall partially blocking that ramp. On the 101 south at Highland, got a wreck moving to the shoulder of that off ramp as well. And Duarte on the 210 east to the 605 south. They did clear that motorcycle crash from the right lane over to the shoulder. And in DeVore, 15 south, right at the 215 split, got a report of some brush catching fire on the shoulder there. With Southern California's most accurate traffic reports, I'm Jenny Harmon.
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16: Gary and Shannon Show, Andy Riesmeyer in for Gary and Shannon, alongside Mr. Mark Ronner, Mario Arvizu, Matt Toffler holding it down in the producer booth, ones and twos. I wish that back the old days when we all used to be able to see each other as actual human beings as opposed to on the monitors. It's a good time. It was a good time.
18: You as a silhouette.
16: I heard we might be going back to that.
7: Actually. Yeah, I was about to say that might be not in the far distant future.
16: That might mean that I'm going to have to put makeup on again, is what you're telling me.
7: I have to do my hair.
16: Oh, my God.
18: Are you pretending that you're reluctant to use makeup?
16: Take a shot. You know I like it better. You know, actually, you get used to it eventually when you start looking at yourself in makeup all the time, and then you start to see yourself without makeup, and you're like, whoa.
18: Really?
16: Man, you're old. Yeah. I mean, I'm just used to seeing myself on TV, and then when I see myself without all the fix-ins.
18: Do you? When I was at my first newspaper job in Indiana, I used to often be out on assignments with a TV news guy, and he had like a tackle box full of makeup that he took everywhere with him.
16: And mine is horrific. Yeah. Mine's just like old sponges and dirty. I'm very lucky in the morning show that if I'm in studio, there's somebody there to do it for me. Makeup artist Kelly. And Kelly's been there for 30 something years, and she's fantastic. But
18: how long does it take to give you the full face?
16: I can get in and out mine probably 3 or 4 minutes because she's so good.
18: Because okay,
16: I don't do eyelashes and blush and mascara and all the things that the ladies do.
18: Wait, no eyeliner?
16: No. No eyeliner.
18: Well,
16: sorry.
18: That's good enough for... never mind.
16: Yeah. Never yeah. Mind. By the way, there's an article from LAMaterial.com about the Boyle Heights Lineage Logistics fire and the logistical nightmare that getting that 85 million pounds of rotting food out and somewhere else is. Here's how it starts. There were 85 million pounds of rotting food left at the site. Some of it mixed into a slurry of flame retardant, burned insulation, and sooty fire hose runoff, baking in the hot summer sun. It's a nasty mess that includes shellfish, various kinds of meat, boxes, and other packaging. Yuck. The company that operates the massive cold storage facility is responsible for getting rid of all of it, though, of course, they have hired a bunch of subcontractors to do that. But 85 million pounds of food so far, a couple hundred thousand pounds have been removed. This is already a month after the fire. We are still in the early stages. This article written by Tomo Chin and Julia Wick from LAMaterial.com. Julia was a former author, writer from the LA Times, and now I believe has her own Substack. It's great stuff. She's doing a stakeout after asking Lineage where the food was going, and they didn't answer. So they did some getting off their A's and knocking on the doors, sitting there in front of the burned out warehouse, which, like I said, like they said, so descriptively smells so stinky. They tried to talk to neighbors and workers and maybe even follow a truck to figure out where they're going. But a lot of the waste, according to the city's emergency management department, is going to, like, the municipal waste for the everyday garbage is going to the Sunshine Canyon landfill in Granada Hills, and the food waste was being moved to Riverside County. Now, Riverside County, of course, as she points out, is the size of New Jersey. So where on earth in Riverside County? Well, she found out. Some sources told her that the food waste so far has headed to El Sobrante landfill, which is a dump that is about 55 miles southeast of Boyle Heights near the city of Corona. Now, you might remember this dump because they are right now even still dealing with an underground fire, a landfill fire that is a combination of the very high temperatures of the decomposing gas and also toxic sulfur pollution that started a year ago. It's still going on. However, the dump says that they are very happy that they are no longer dealing with this fire near where the new trash is going. It's about 3,000 feet away, so no concerns there. This vice mayor of Corona, Wes Speak told her that he's not worried either. Says, frankly, that's what the landfill's for. Julia also found that the rotten food is going to two other main sites. More than 330,000 pounds of spoiled food waste was taken to Simi Valley in Ventura County. It's the Simi Valley landfill, which is owned by the same owner as El Sobrante. And then an additional 300,000 pounds was trucked to a facility known as Hazmat TSDF in San Bernardino County. That is a site that, of course, takes hazardous waste. But at this point, it's unclear what is being taken there, if it's actually hazardous or not. Beyond any normal rotting food hazardous. Stinky, yuck, gross. Not my favorite.
18: You had me at slurry.
16: Some really incredible writing from Julia. And she posted after they came out with a story, and then about a day later, the LA Times wrote an article about it. She was like, wow, funny. I don't know if she was let go or laid off or what. She says, my former employer now scraping my content and putting it behind a paywall. Such is life. But I'd love to have her on sometime. She's a great reporter. Good stuff there. Andy Reesmeyer in for Gary and Shannon. It's KFI AM 640. Checking in with Bronner in the KFI 24-hour newsroom.
18: Thank you, Reesmeyer. Here's the latest. Progress with the West Hollywood water main. Five California cities sued for not complying with housing law. And the source of that explosive cyclosporiasis outbreak has been narrowed down. Details coming at the top of the hour. SoCal weather mostly sunny today, highs in the mid-80s, 70 at the beaches, 90 in the valleys and IE, and then cloudy tonight with lows in the upper 60s. 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There's a crash on the 60 in Hacienda Heights.
0: 60 westbound, right before you get to Hacienda Boulevard. It's involving a big rig, and they just got everything over to that right shoulder. In Irwindale, 210 eastbound connector to the southbound 605. They did get that crash cleared. Had a motorcycle down in the lanes. So now it's on the shoulder of that transition. It's still going to be slow, though, coming away from Myrtle Avenue. In Chino, 60 westbound before Central, we got a stall being moved to the shoulder. And in Corona, another stall, 91 westbound right after Auto Center Drive. They just pushed that into the center divider area. With Southern California's most accurate traffic reports, I'm Jenny Harmon.
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39: Hey, it's Conway Show. Everybody's broke. So today after 6 o'clock, I will tell you California's most affordable city and why you should move this weekend.
16: Gary and Shannon Show, Andy Riesmeyer in for Gary and Shannon. Coming up in just a couple of minutes, the very capable Monks and Merrill will demonstrate that capability.
18: Capable is the nicest thing anyone's ever said about our show.
16: Well, it's kind of it's middling, you know?
18: It's mid.
16: It's yeah. like how
18: a lot of people say it's mid.
16: Miller Lite, I think it is. Mm. It's they really tout their maximum drinkability.
18: Mm.
16: I think it's Miller or is it Coors? One of them.
18: I don't know. So you're saying we have middling?
16: Well, no, I'm just saying, like, I think that that's a pretty cool thing for them to say, like, you can drink it. You can drink this. It's okay to drink.
18: I worked at a...
16: Maximum drinkability. You won't die if you drink it.
18: They're drink maxing is what they're doing,
16: yeah? Yeah.
18: I worked at a restaurant all through high school, and one of the things that my boss hated was Papa John's, because Papa John's would say... He just hated their marketing. He liked their...
16: Yeah.
18: Pizza's fine. And he hated their marketing because he said, Papa John's. Better pizza, better stuff. They started with better stuff. What is stuff?
16: Yeah.
18: What is stuff?
16: Yeah.
18: You just get very angry about that.
16: That's,
18: better stuff.
16: What's he doing now? Is he okay?
18: Papa John?
16: Well, no, I know he's not okay.
18: Oh, the boss?
16: Yeah.
18: I think he turned like a really weird Colorado hippie. He
16: moved to Colorado. Well, then I'm sure he's doing well.
18: I think he's living in a yurt.
16: He's probably happy. I want to talk about a couple things that are driving me nuts. You know, we talk about music a lot on the weekend show.
18: Oh, grumpy old man Friday here. Okay.
16: That's exactly right. Spotify is acknowledging.
18: Why do they make cars that go faster than the speed limit? If that's the limit, why should they exceed it?
16: Yeah. I got a good World War II documentary that I think we should all watch. All right, you'll understand. So Spotify, though, of course, is hearing your cries that you are sick of AI music.
18: Yeah.
16: People don't want AI music. People want to create stuff with AI because it's easy and it makes their lives easier, makes them look smart, but no one actually wants to consume this. And AI music on Spotify is so bad that this is from abc.net.ow.
18: Ow.
16: Ow. That's a...
18: Australian?
16: Mm-hmm. 100 million songs are on Spotify right now. In 12 months... 75 million AI spam tracks had been uploaded.
18: Oh my God.
16: Which means the Spotify library went from 25 million to 100 million, 75% of which, of course,
18: are trash.
16: Are AI.
18: So I now, think this is we're going to get to the point where that's what you're going to have to choose from. No, and we're going to say, yeah, I don't, we're going to. This is when grumpy old men are legit going to be able to say, I remember when the music when I was a kid was better. Because yeah, every generation says it.
16: But this is like for real, though.
18: For real.
16: I mean, when you're talking about this amount of trash, now what Spotify is doing is that they're going to remove AI slop that's egregious. I don't know how they're going to figure out what that is. Maybe they'll have an AI bot listen to all of it, I'm assuming, and then determine if this is legit or not. The other thing that they've, the big bright idea they have is that they are now, when people upload things to services that then goes to distribute their songs, CD Baby, Lander, these other companies. You can't upload directly to Spotify.
18: Those are
16: you have to have an intermediary.
18: I don't know what those are.
16: Those are the intermediary actually distributes your music.
18: Okay. I didn't know that.
16: So, yeah, because you can't upload directly.
18: This is why I tune into KTLA and watch Andy Reismeyer. That's right. Because he gives me information that me as an old man don't get.
16: Well, and now you'll know. Well, that's exactly right. Now you'll know. Let me put it in a way that you could understand.
18: Go ahead.
16: So the Russians... are the
18: kids these days.
16: Yeah, no. So basically they want people to self-select if they've used AI in order to determine for the user that they're AI. How many people are going to actually click and check
18: this? This reminds me, like their assault here reminds me of the Barbarossa assault on the Eastern Front in 1942.
16: This is exactly what I was hoping you would go with. Where do you stand on Himmler? Let me tell you, it should be says, okay.
18: Smart guy, but really misdirected.
16: Oh, oh my God.
18: Forward thinking.
16: Okay.
18: Where do you stand on Himmler?
16: Didn't they find him in Argentina?
18: When I woke up this morning, I never thought I would have
16: Heinrich be asked.
18: Yeah.
16: No, a bad guy by all stretches. But they caught him eventually in Argentina, right?
18: Was he one that
16: I think he's Argentina? One of those who like stayed down there for.
18: Michael and I were joking about the Argentinian soccer team.
16: Oh yeah.
18: And you know, you've got a lot of did you hear that there's like this battle over Argentina's not really Latino enough?
16: Yes, and there's some the Argentinian history in the past 75 years very difficult.
18: It's different for sure.
16: Like they had this thing called the Dirty Wars where the far right government would round up political dissidents and drug these people. This is so not fun. Drug people who they thought were anti the Argentinian government. Mm-hmm. This is during the Cold War. Take them up into airplanes and push them out into the ocean. And they killed like 50,000 people of their own citizens this way.
18: Yeah.
16: And
18: all you had to do was get in line. And now look at you. You're flying. God,
16: right. It's crazy.
18: But this is what Michael and I were joking about the people on Argentina's football team. And it's like, you know, you've got here's Lionel, here's, a bunch of Latino names, and then that's weird, they've got an Adrian out there,
16: and
18: they've got a Heinrich. How did he get on the
16: team? Oh, boy, Heinrich. Oh, no. Right?
18: Yeah, how'd that happen?
16: Oh, no. But a lot of them, though.
18: Well, that's a family name.
16: Well, the other thing is, like, the United States team has people from all over the world who play on different teams.
18: It blows my mind.
16: So how, like, people get so amped about this. I mean, the guy, our star, Captain America, actually plays in Italy, right?
18: Pulisic?
16: Doesn't he play for Milan?
18: I have no idea.
16: I think he does. I think it's his day job. He's with Milan.
18: The other guy was that had the red card, the big controversy around that. He's Nigerian. He was born in the United States, but to Nigerian parents, and then raised in, I think, the UK.
16: Mm.
18: His only tie is that he was born here. I mean, he's never lived in the United States.
16: Birthright citizenship, baby.
18: Well, and that was kind of the controversy. I don't know if you saw that. They were saying, the only reason this guy's on the team is because President Trump lost in the Supreme Court.
16: What a wild...
18: Isn't that strange?
16: What a wild sort of confluence. It's all connected.
18: Hey, you're a young whippersnapper. Did you ever drive a stick shift?
16: Oh, yeah. You did? I still have stick shift.
18: God bless you.
16: Yeah.
18: God bless you.
16: Yeah, yeah, yeah. One of my many cars.
18: We will we'll throw that out today because did you know that that only 3% of cars now produced are manual
16: transmission? Not surprised. And Volkswagen Golf doesn't even make a manual transmission anymore. That seems like it should be illegal.
18: Yeah, because that's kind of like the quintessential hot hatch.
16: The hot hatch, brother. Yeah. Yes. Yeah. BMW, you can still get on the M cars, you can still get them. A lot of the Porsches, though, you can't get a turbo. Can't get a turbo 911 with the stick shift. There's a good reason for that, though.
0: What's that have to do with it?
16: It's too fast.
0: Oh, is that right?
16: Yeah.
0: But they still do the paddle shifters.
16: They have paddle shifters, which is like, what, are you playing a video game?
0: Kind of.
16: Yeah. Are you playing a video game?
0: Kind of like that, yeah.
16: I don't like it. So I like my car with a stick shift.
0: We've got that, and why you're speeding to work, and it's not actually doing you any good.
16: Really?
0: Yeah.
16: Oh, see, that's... Mm-hmm.
0: No, you're wrong. You'll have to be listening.
16: You've got so many great things that I'm going to listen to.
0: And why you should do meth. That's coming up in the first hour as well.
16: I'm so excited for that. Maybe next week we'll talk to my mom. She called me a couple times. I tried to
0: transition.
16: I called her on
0: meth.
16: Yeah.
0: Oh, I'm sorry. I didn't know that.
16: No, my mom. I've been trying to. I was trying to get my mom to call into the. I was trying to call my mom during the show because if I told, she's up in Michigan and they're dealing with all the smoke, as you know.
0: My wife's.
16: Your wife's dealing with the same thing,
0: folks. Yeah.
16: And I've been trying to call her, but she. If I tell her that she's going to be on the radio, she won't answer. I can't call her from the KFI line, so I have to call from my cell phone. Yeah. So I called her multiple times. She didn't answer. And then finally, she kept calling me back while we were in commercial and stuff like that. And then I called her back. We played phone tag. It was terrible. It was very unresolved radio.
0: Yeah.
16: But
0: she coughing in the smoke?
16: She's saying she's staying in the house because my eyes are watering, she said.
0: Hey, we've got a Nest thermostat in her place there. And the Nest thermostat said, close the, like, we'd never seen this morning before. It said,
16: Look at the air
0: quality is terrible. You got to close the windows and doors and run air filters.
16: Also, your Nest thermostat, look at you, coastal elite.
0: Yeah. Yeah.
16: Wow.
0: Pretty fancy guy. Pretty fancy fella.
16: Well, we can't wait. Monks and Merrill coming up next. Always good to see you.
0: We've got high T, too.
16: Yes. So
0: Michael and I are getting tested for our testosterone.
16: Oh, that?
0: Yeah.
16: You have not British high T.
0: No.
16: You can tell that I probably should also get tested.
0: We're going to be tested.
16: That's pretty fun.
0: I think it's possible there's too much tea on this show. We might have to take tea blockers.
16: Just from you?
0: Somebody's got to do it. It's not coming from the other guy.
16: Monks and Merrill's next. Andy Riesmeyer in for Gary and Shannon. Have a great weekend. Mario, would you like to do the honors?
3: Blessings.
16: Stay dry, everybody.
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18: Cleanup in West Hollywood. I'm Mark Roner, live from the KFI 24-hour newsroom. The LADWP says crews have made a lot of progress getting to that ruptured water main in West Hollywood.
6: Yesterday, this whole area was flooded with water.
18: DWP COO Anselmo Collins says the water has been pumped out of the sinkhole created by the break, and now crews can begin digging around the broken pipe to expose it completely.
6: We're going to cut around a 25-foot section of this pipe out and replace it with a brand new piece of steel pipe.
18: It's not clear how long the work will take. The break yesterday flooded streets and underground parking garages. That water main was going to be replaced, but not for another 5 years.
7: The Los Angeles Department of Water and Power was scheduled to start replacing the 110-year-old water main in 2031 and conclude work in 2035. Replacing 6.4 miles of trunk line was slated to cost $280 million. It was also going to replace 6.4 miles of a smaller water line that runs parallel to it. It was marked as a high-priority replacement project, but officials say it's only in the design phase. The LADWP manages water for about two-thirds of West Hollywood. Daniel Martindale, KFI News.
18: Costa Mesa is one of five California cities being sued for not complying with state housing laws.
8: Attorney General Rob Bonta has filed a lawsuit saying Costa Mesa has violated the state's housing element law, which requires cities to plan for future housing needs. It claims the city failed to bring its housing plan into compliance despite repeated warnings. Mayor John Stevens says Costa Mesa has been working with the state and is waiting for comments on its latest housing plan. The state also filed similar actions against Calexico, Half Moon Bay, Ridgecrest, and Turlock. Eileen Gonzalez, KFI News.
18: A man from San Diego has been sentenced in L.A. to more than 5 years in federal prison for posing as an immigration agent to con money out of immigrants who'd applied for U.S. residency. Authorities say he pretended to be a special agent with Immigration and Customs Enforcement to scam people and mainly targeted undocumented Latinos in Orange County by telling them he could help with work permits, legal U.S. residency, and citizenship. Lettuce served at some Taco Bell restaurants has been identified as the likely source of the cyclosporiasis outbreak. ABC's Elizabeth Schulte says it was served in five states.
9: Those states are Indiana, Kentucky, Michigan, Ohio, and West Virginia. The source says that the FDA's investigation identified a single supplier of iceberg lettuce from Mexico.
18: The CDC has reported nearly 7,000 cases of the illness in 34 states. Verizon says it's selling hundreds of its stores.
1: The U.S. carrier said Thursday 274 company-owned stores will be up for sale as part of its restructuring, and about 500 corporate jobs will be cut. Verizon will still own about 1,000 stores after the sale, which goes into effect August 16th. Verizon also has thousands of franchise stores, which are mostly run by six large operators. Monica Nelson, KFI News.
18: And finally, a new analysis by the LA Times lists the most and least affordable cities in California.
2: Ridgecrest, Lemoore, and Corcoran are the top three most affordable cities. Ridgecrest has a median home value of less than $254,000. Santa Monica, Beverly Hills, and Santa Barbara are the top three least affordable cities. Santa Monica has a median home value of nearly $1.8 million. Almost all of the top ratios between cost and income are found in Southern California, even with some of the highest home prices in the Silicon Valley. Deborah Mark, KFI News.
18: Southland weather from KFI, mostly sunny, partly cloudy today with highs in the mid-80s, 70 at the beaches, 90 in valleys and IE. Cloudy tonight, lows in the upper 60s, then mostly sunny this weekend with highs in the mid-80s. Right now it's 80 in Mission Viejo, 77 in Costa Mesa, 84 in Arcadia, and 85 in Calabasas. 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The Dow is down 300, S&P 500 down 65, NASDAQ down 307, and something's on fire on the 210 in San Bernardino.
3: So the 210 eastbound before you get to H Street, we got a car fire. And at one point, all lanes were blocked. Fire department is on the scene, and they just opened up that left lane. In Moreno Valley on the 10 west, or the 60 west, to the 215 north transition. That's the Moreno Valley interchange. Got an accident on the shoulder up the embankment there. In Ontario, 10 west before Euclid, a bunch of debris reported in the two left lanes. They're going to do a break at 4th Street and try to get that out of your way. Bellflower, 605 south at Alondra, some plastic debris in the carpool lane. Heading into Commerce on that 5 northbound, you've got a slow ride starting right around Imperial Highway, and you'll stay on and off the brakes on that 5 north all the way up to the 60. And again, because the Waterman break in West Hollywood, Sunset still closed both directions, Sherbourne to about San Vicente. Holloway Drive is going to be closed both directions, Sunset Boulevard to Hancock, and the northbound southbound Palm Avenue, Larrabee Street, and Horn in that area is going to be closed as well. With Southern California's most accurate traffic reports, I'm Jenny Harmon.
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0: Zonies are the worst drivers, yes.
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15: 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Even in this day and age,
0: you
15: and
0: like
15: it's
0: the
15: me.
0: Saddle.
15: Now, I like a saddle. I like a spur. I like a chap. And nobody, nobody talks S to a Monks on a horse.
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0: We got a lot of feedback when you said that yesterday. They said, screw Monks and the horse he rode in on.
15: Well, they're welcome to try.
0: We're off to a good start.
15: It's Friday, baby. It's a little cooler out there. It is hot, but you can tell the difference.
0: Roasty and toasty.
15: Let's get it done. Let's all go home.
0: Jesse, our tech director, we gave him homework today. Jesse, did you finish your homework? You gotta turn your mic on. This is our tech director.
19: Right,
0: yeah. Unbelievable.
19: I pressed the button. Okay. Yeah, I finished the homework.
0: You did? Okay. So we gave him homework. So Jesse is, I think this is the first time, he's getting his pitch on the air today. He pitched us a pretty good segment, and so it's going to be on the air today, but I told him he had to do it.
15: Mm-hmm.
0: So that's coming up here in the 1 o'clock hour.
15: I think you can say a little bit about what it is.
0: It'll be an audience play-along. We'll see how smart you are and if you're a good driver, and Jesse's got the test for us. So that's coming up today in the 1 o'clock hour. Good job, Jesse. Don't screw it up. This is all on you. I felt bad assigning it to him because I was like, this is your fault, though. This is your bit. You have to finish it. So he's going to.
19: It's so when the bosses come on and complain, you can just blame me.
0: No, I want you to take full credit when it goes well, and it will. It's a good bit. It's a good bit. As long as we don't screw it up, it'll be a good bit. You should take credit for it. We'll give you all the credit in the world. But if it goes poorly, it will be your fault. I'm bothered, Michael Monks, by the psoriasis.
15: Is it psoriasis?
0: Psoriasis.
15: Yeah, cyclosporiasis.
0: Cyclosporiasis is a skin disease.
15: Something bicyclists get.
0: I'm bothered by this story. I have heard it so many times from so many different places, and we had people saying, are you going to talk about the story? And I said, well, it's not in California yet, but now there's a California tie to it, because it sounds like they've identified the source, and it comes, like, we've been exporting this stomach bug.
15: I guess we should just say explosive diarrhea. It's what everyone's been saying. I'm sorry. I don't want to say it either.
0: I think that's the only reason.
15: I know. It is absolutely the only reason, because all the news people get to say explosive diarrhea.
0: I feel like this is like morning news. Like, hey, Becky. Hey, Susie. Have you heard about this story? What is it? It's explosive diarrhea. We're cheeky. Oh, it drives me nuts.
15: You do a lot of voices, and I like it.
0: And a boss hates it when I do that.
15: I like it.
0: Oh, I get so many notes on stop doing voices. Nobody wants
15: to. You know, they make The Simpsons two floors down. Maybe you could audition.
0: It's a good idea. Phil Hendry used to go down there and do voice work for them.
15: Really?
0: Yeah.
15: Very cool. Yeah, so we got some news about the explosive diarrhea.
0: Stop.
15: That has been hitting people, mostly in eastern states. Yeah. They didn't really know the origin of it, but we did have a report that, hey, we're not seeing it in California.
0: I mean, we have a few cases, but the cases are actually at or below average for this time of year.
15: Right? We're doing well in the explosive diarrhea graph, which is exciting for California, because usually the streets are covered in it for other reasons.
0: Good Lord.
15: However, it may be true.
0: Yes, Taylor? Yes, Megan? Go ahead.
15: It may be true that the origin of the explosive
0: diarrhea
15: came from here.
0: My problem is, when we keep saying explosive diarrhea, we are actually diminishing just the value of this actual sickness.
15: Is there more to it?
0: Well, I mean, it spreads and it will make you very sick. Very few deaths.
15: Okay, so that's some explosive diarrhea.
0: But that's
15: you move on with your life. We've all had it.
0: That's part of the reason that I think we're all laughing about the story. But the thing is, if you get it,
15: it's bad.
0: It's no fun.
15: Yeah.
0: Right?
15: You're very sensitive about this topic for some reason.
0: Nah, I hate, I don't know. This one just struck me as, it's a serious topic.
15: Okay,
0: and I'm usually the last guy to do that because I love juvenile humor, but it felt too easy.
15: This seems to be something that has touched you in a way it doesn't touch others. Why don't you tie a brown ribbon around your chest?
0: See, that's what I'm talking about. At least that had
15: some, raise awareness.
0: That had a little cleverness to it, right? At least that was a little clever, but yeah, for the most part, when we say, oh, hey, everybody, it's explosive diarrhea. Okay. But being so juvenile about it, it's kind of it's very crude. It's a crass hook, I guess, to be like, hey, everybody, here's a serious thing. Waka waka. And I feel like if somebody's actually got this illness and they're lying in bed and they're hearing somebody mocking their stuff.
15: Yeah. Yeah. You're really surprising me today because I never think you would have thought me going the epitome of maturity.
0: Like I'm the first one to go down this road.
15: You're right? wearing a Hawaiian shirt today. Aloha at Friday. Your advanced age.
0: I don't know. I don't know why this one caught me. It's funny. I'm a huge proponent. This is going to sound. I'm very serious about this. This is going to sound juvenile. I'm not. I'm a huge proponent of colon health, and so I know people are laughing at me right now.
15: It's important. It is important.
0: I had a bad disease. Yes. And when I was in the hospital, a friend of mine who I worked with in San Diego had just been diagnosed with colon cancer. And he was such a blessing because he came in and was sharing.

0: I like to have a...
1: I want everyone to remember this just the rest of this show, but for the rest of this entire show's run, however long it may be. Remember, Meryl likes his comedy sophisticated.
0: I like to have a point behind that.
1: I want every time you think...
0: I don't just want poo-poo jokes.
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0: If it's a poo-poo joke that ties into something
1: else, then it's thumb on the talkback button every time you think Meryl falls short of that expectation today.
0: Great.
1: Please.
0: Yeah, I'm the highbrow guy.
1: Indeed. Tie a brown ribbon round the old. All right.
0: We get got on to the guys that normally have explosive diarrhea.
1: Yeah, there's usually explosive diarrhea all over the streets because of drug-addicted homeless people in Los Angeles. But how many are there? Well, apparently, they're not going to tell us this year.
0: Wait, what?
1: I wonder why. We'll get into that next after this explosive update from Mark Ronner in the KFI 24-hour newsroom.
2: Thank you.
0: This news is crap.
2: Yokiro Pedialyte. Stop it. Okay, reset, please. Here's the latest. AG Bonta sues 5 cities for not complying with housing law. People in California really don't like or want data centers. And a prominent economist points out that Trump didn't actually lower prices as he promised. Details coming at the bottom of the hour. From your Toyota dealer's traffic center, we make it easy. There is a stall on the 105 in Hawthorne.
3: It's on the 105 westbound connector to the southbound 405. It's going to be blocking the right lane of that transition. Heads up in South LA in the 110 South before Century Boulevard. Got a report of some debris in the two right lanes. In Hollywood, 101 northbound before you get to Santa Monica Boulevard. Got a new accident making its way to the shoulder. San Bernardino, 210 eastbound after H Street. Got that car fire cleared. And in Cala Mesa on the 10 eastbound before Cala Mesa Boulevard. Got a stalled big rig. It's going to be blocking the right lane. With Southern California's most accurate traffic reports, I'm Jenny Harmon.
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5: explosive diarrhea.
6: You're just saying it. You sound like a bad morning TV morning show.
5: Explosive diarrhea.
6: It's just terrible.
10: Eminem, instead of saying explosive diarrhea, why don't you just call it ED and freak out another group of folks out there?
6: That's a good idea.
5: No, because those folks advertise with us and Taco Bell doesn't.
6: I would tell you this. If this were about ED, they wouldn't be making so many jokes about it.
5: Oh, please.
6: They would not. But some people would.
5: That is a serious illness that people make fun of as well.
6: Gary and Shannon would. But I'm telling you, the morning TV shows, they would not. They go, oh, it's a male performance issue that this is causing. They go, oh, that's very serious for half the population out there.
5: Half? What's in the lettuce?
11: 3, 2, 1.
5: Is he counting himself in?
6: I think he is. Hey, Jesse, ready to record this? We're going to go in 3, 2, 1. All right, here we go.
11: 3, 2, 1. Hello, Monks and Merrill. This is Dylan, upstate New York.
6: Hey, Dylan.
11: I believe I probably had the explosive diarrhea before I knew what it was called. For about 3 days there, I just kept going and going and going and going. Probably did me good. Probably lost a few pounds, but I feel great now.
6: You look swell.
11: So, have a good day there, guys. Great weekend.
6: Thank you.
5: You too. Appreciate glad that's that. Passed for you.
6: Stop it.
5: When you're counting yourself in, you don't say the one. And sometimes not even the two. Just
6: on TV, they go 3. Or they go 5.
5: Yeah, they move their hand to cue you so as not to risk
6: we always did 3,
5: the
6: so
5: noise of the two.
6: But the thing is, since we don't do it on tape anymore, since we don't have to cut reels, you don't have to count yourself in anymore.
5: Oh, so we can use all those for your ribbon campaign.
6: I had a guy I worked with that used to do the 3, 2, 1. But then his producer was lazy. So every now and again, it's like when you hear, when we're coming back, like you heard Bill Handel say, you know, people are putting skeletons in their yard, right? What we call a look ahead. The look ahead would come back and you'd hear 3, 2, 1. Tomorrow on the show, we're going to be talking about
5: and that
6: whatever.
5: Is why
6: it was terrible.
5: In the broadcast industry, they typically don't say the 2 or the 1. They kind of gesture at it so that when you are cued, they don't risk picking up those lingering
6: at
5: sounds.
6: At least, I will say this, at least that guy is able to count. At least
5: backwards, no less.
6: Yeah, which evidently you can take a contract from the city and the county for millions of dollars and still not know how to count.
5: That is the LA Homeless Services Authority. Now, this is a group we've talked about many, many times for a variety of reasons. It is just one of the worst bureaucracies probably ever to exist in Southern California.
6: One of the best no-show jobs.
5: And it is an organization that was put in place to be operated by LA County and the city of Los Angeles. LA County has now, of course, departed, leaving just the city. But one thing both governments say is that regardless of what the future of LASA is, one task they will continue to be tasked with is counting the homeless people on the streets in the county every single year. That is funded federally. And I know there's an ongoing battle between the current presidential administration and LASA over whether LASA will receive any more federal funds. But LASA went out and counted the homeless people earlier this year.
6: Tens of thousands of volunteers went out there, what they call the point in time count.
5: Yeah, right? Over 3 days they do this. They do it every year. They're always courting volunteers. It obviously has outcomes that people challenge or dispute.
6: Does anybody out there counting people ever get stabbed?
5: I imagine that it's unpleasant, if not dangerous.
6: I have to believe there's some danger.
5: But you're not supposed to. This is why the numbers are often disputed. Is it's sort of a quick visual analysis.
6: And then, then they use an algorithm to extrapolate that.
5: So you can walk past a row of tents, and you can guess there's one person in that tent, there's three people in that tent, but you can't open the tent and look.
6: Okay.
5: So there's all kinds of problems with the numbers.
6: So it's never
5: going to
6: be completely accurate. Yeah. It's the best guesstimate.
5: But we would at least like to know what we're working with here. What is a starting point for us to start wondering whether these numbers are accurate or not? Fox 11 has reported that the count that is supposed to be out, conducted over three nights last January and used to estimate the number of people living on the streets or experiencing homelessness in another way across L.A. County, they haven't released them. And they were supposed to come out in the late spring or the early summer. Here we are at July 17th. I don't think this qualifies as early summer.
6: No, at the very least, they usually put out a preliminary count before they go through and fix the numbers, adjust the numbers, whatever it is. So like last year, they put out preliminary results in March. They didn't do that this year. We haven't gotten anything now.
5: And what do you think is different about this year from last year? Well, last year's count was impacted by the fires. They had to delay when they were going out to do it.
6: Yeah.
5: This year, I believe, is impacted by an election.
6: Oh. Well, now, wait a minute. Because Mayor Bass, who's been touting these numbers for the last 2 years, because they've dropped a couple thousand, she's saying that they need to get on the ball, too, and put these numbers out.
5: Well, of course she's saying that.
6: Oh, you think privately? Maybe that's...
5: I don't know.
6: Okay.
5: I don't know. Just speculating. Spitting in the wind here.
6: Because if all of a sudden the numbers are up, that would show that her Inside Safe program is not necessarily working. It's just very expensive.
5: Her entire narrative about homelessness.
6: Yeah.
5: And for that matter, Nithya Raman's too. Neither of them are saints when it comes to addressing the homeless crisis here. It's the signature issue for both of their current political careers.
6: Agreed.
5: And they're both failures at it.
6: Agreed.
5: Although I think Mayor Bass, even though her program is a failure, she tries to get them away from the schools and the businesses and the parks and those sorts of things.
6: Nithya Raman's just a tent anywhere.
5: She loves having tents all over the city.
6: Tent on every corner.
5: Loves it. Doesn't want anybody to move until we build 800,000, $1 million condos for all of them to live in. But both of them need to see that the homeless count is going down. Although I believe if I'm Councilwoman Raman running against Mayor Bass, you want to see the numbers tick up. So that you can say my plan will be better than hers, even though she's chairperson of the homeless committee and begged the county not to leave Lhasa.
6: Yeah.
5: She's going to blow
6: but how many
5: wherever
6: people,
5: the wind is
6: how
5: blowing.
6: How many people will even know that? How many people will actually do that research before they go to the polls?
5: I don't know.
6: They won't.
5: I don't know. I think there's a lot of depression among a good number of the electorate, people who will participate in the election but are disappointed in what they're dealing with here. But the fact that this agency, despite all of the recent years of heavy scrutiny over their spending, over the accuracy of their accounts, over the integrity of the contracts that are being sent out, that they would fumble this one gig that they would still be responsible
6: job.
5: For. They what literally may have one
6: you have
5: job.
6: One job.
5: Next year, at this time, they may have one job, and that is to count the homeless people.
6: And they've shown that they can't even do that.
5: They can't even do that correctly at this point.
6: We should point out Orange County, San Diego, and San Francisco have already released their results back in May. Pasadena dropped theirs in June. Long Beach and Glendale also had not released results as of last week. So we're still waiting on a few more.
5: That we are. I get that. Those are smaller agencies as well. They do it independently.
6: They're also not taking $1 billion from...
5: That's it. They don't have the same kind of clouds hanging over them the way that Lhasa legitimately does. And they already have it. They have a new head. They have a new CEO. Who came from the city attorney's office, who Mayor Bass pushed to get in there after her previous push to get in there was an absolute failure, Felicia Kellum, Adams Kellum. Just a terrible organization.
6: Yeah.
5: It's a horrible organization. They cannot release these numbers for fear of hurting someone politically.
6: You know, we talk about Mayor Bass running for re-election. You talk about Nithya Raman, who wants to get in there. She says she's going to do things differently. She's not. And I just think to myself, how many mayors have we gone through? We keep changing the mayor. We keep coming up with these billion-dollar plans, and nothing seems to be getting better when it comes to these key issues. Why Los Angeles keeps electing change and getting the same old crap is next. Monks and Merrill. KFI AM 640. 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
9: Attorney General Rob Bonta has filed a lawsuit saying Costa Mesa violated the state's housing element law, which requires cities to plan for future housing needs. It claims the city failed to bring its housing plan into compliance despite repeated warnings. Mayor John Stevens says Costa Mesa has been working with the state and is waiting for comments on its latest housing plan. The state also filed similar actions against Calexico, Half Moon Bay, Ridgecrest, and Turlock. Most people in California say they don't want an AI data center near them.
12: A new poll says 73% of people oppose building data centers in their communities. The Public Policy Institute of California says Democrats and Republicans are mostly in agreement. Protests and lawsuits over new data centers have become common, and some cities have banned them. AI companies say the centers create thousands of jobs and add billions of dollars to the state's economy. Mark Mayfield, KFI News.
9: House Republicans are pushing a $95 billion budget resolution package focused on boosting defense, election reform rules, and helping farmers. University of Michigan economist Professor Justin Wolfers says the Trump administration didn't lower prices as promised, but instead caused prices to go up with tariffs.
13: What we've had instead was the trade war, which boosted tariffs and therefore boosted prices that Americans are paying for stuff. We've also had the war in Iran, which has been a massive energy shock.
9: Wolfers says the loss of labor, deportations, and fewer migrants have added to the cost of running farms. And finally, relatives of an ICE officer who shot and killed a Colombian man in Maine this week says he's an Army veteran who has struggled with serious mental health issues since childhood and has a history of violent behavior. Three relatives of David Brulette, including an ex-wife, told the Associated Press he said he acted in self-defense Monday when he shot the man in the coastal city of Biddeford. Southland weather from KFI. Mostly sunny today, partly cloudy, highs in the mid-80s, 70 at the beaches, 90 in the valleys, and IE. Cloudy tonight with lows in the upper 60s. Then this weekend's looking mostly sunny with highs in the mid-80s. Right now it's 77 in Long Beach, 83 in La Habra, and there's a crash on the 241 in Anaheim Hills.
14: From the 241 North to the 91 East connector, you got two lanes there, and you've got a brand new wreck. It's right at the end of that transition. They just got it over the shoulder. Now, your 91 East is already backed up already from Imperial Highway. Heads up on the 91 westbound before you get to the 241. A full tire is going to be in the far right lane. Cala Mesa, 10 eastbound before Cala Mesa Boulevard, got a disabled semi. It's blocking the right lane, and it's a slow ride from Oak Glen. East LA on the 5 south, right at Eastern, a stalled car in the middle lane there. And in Glendale on the 134 east at Pacific, a new injury accident just reported. This is going to be blocking the carpool and the left lane. You're already stacked up from Forest Lawn. With Southern California's most accurate traffic reports, I'm Jenny Harmon.
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0: Good afternoon, and if you got a weekend off, you're almost there. It's Monks and Merrill. I'm Chris Merrill. He's the star of the show, Michael Monks, KFI AM 640. 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Before we get to more of the same old Skid Row, we got some good news. Marvel Comics being reported, the New York Post was saying this. Marvel Comics is leaving the New York City home and joining Marvel Studios in the Disney Burbank lot.
1: Oh, that's just up the road.
0: According to the, I guess they were quoting the Hollywood Reporter. Yeah. So that must be the comic division of Marvel.
1: Okay.
0: Yeah. It kind of bucks the narrative, doesn't it? That everything's going to crap and nobody wants to be here.
2: It's kind of a weird thing, though, in that it's New York and California, because New York has a little bit of that reputation as well, that some companies are leaving because of taxes. But to leave New York and come to California is, I don't know if that's a wash.
0: Somebody's going to have to really do some backflips and pretzel themselves to try to figure out how to make this conform to the narrative.
2: I imagine, though, you can't really dump on the fact that Marvel is relocating to Hollywood, because we're going through this process of Hollywood really ailing and all the folks who work there concerned about its future. So good news. Good news for us. New York has plenty of entertainment to go still.
0: Yeah.
2: Although, did you hear Andrew Lloyd Webber's worried that Broadway is dead because this reboot of Cats didn't go so well? Okay. They're struggling too.
0: Genuinely. And I don't mean to be, I didn't know he was not dead.
2: It's just weird. You know, both
0: How
2: of these
0: old is Andrew Lloyd. What? Oh, he's only 78.
2: Yeah.
0: Okay.
2: Both of the entertainment capitals of America are just, I mean, the signature industries are in a weird place. Hmm. But the strange thing about Broadway is that when you look at the listings or whatever they call it, you know, whatever's open, whatever's playing on the Great White Way, it starts here. It's some movie that they've adapted now.
0: Yeah. Used to be the other way around, right? You used to take a musical and you would adapt that to.
2: You used to take one suitcase and $3 and you'd get off at Grand Central Station and you'd go out and tap dance your way to the top.
0: That's why he's the star of the show. That's it. That's the reason. You are Skid Row adjacent, Michael Monks. You've been there. You see anything ever get any better?
2: No, it gets worse.
0: It does.
2: It's gotten worse in the three years I've lived there.
0: Okay, but we've got a new mayor coming.
2: And she's going to make it worse.
0: Oh. Well, how is that? How is it that mayor after mayor after mayor, in fact, we had Worden, too, and that was a Republican mayor. I mean, most of these are Democratic mayors, but we also had a Republican mayor. It doesn't seem to get any better. It seems to only be slipping worse and worse and worse and worse and worse.
2: What's worse, Skid Row's been there a long time, which is a shame in and of itself, whether it was reared in back in the 90s or here we are with Bass and possibly Ramen on the other side of next year.
0: Yeah.
2: The problem that people are experiencing right now is that not only have they not addressed Skid Row, not only have they not looked at this and said, this is not up to our standard of living in Los Angeles, a major city on planet Earth. Skid Row has expanded. And I don't mean just to my block, because that's true. Right. It's expanded to your neighborhood, wherever you are.
0: Right. It used to be, what, 40 blocks or something? And now it's like 60?
2: Our dereliction of duty on Skid Row is directly to blame for all of the camps you have under every underpass, in every public park, in every corner of Southern California. Because they were never serious. And as somebody who lives there in an apartment, I don't sleep outside. I couldn't. I tip my hat to the people who can. It's a tough life.
0: You say can. I think the drugs make it a lot easier.
2: Maybe.
0: Yeah.
2: Maybe. I got to tell you, sometimes they look like they're having a good time.
0: Funny.
2: I mean.
0: Funny how that works.
2: Yeah. They do look like they're having fun. I've also seen them set their tents on fire. Seen crime tape later finding out that there's a body on the other side of it. You know, it's a dangerous, terrible place.
0: I see them selling dogs.
2: But these are 40 blocks full of, you know, I'm an old building guy. Tons of beautiful old architecture down there that is just going to waste because of what they allow to happen there. And because they've allowed it to happen there for so many decades, it's happening all over the place. And I'm afraid that there may not be any turning back until you get somebody serious in. And Nithya Raman, Karen Bass, neither of them are. To say, we're done.
0: I have to tell you, I don't think any mayor can fix anything starting at Skid Row. And the reason I bring this up, Steve Lopez did an op-ed for the LA Times saying, you know, Skid Row has been bad for a long time. Is the next mayor going to be able to fix it? No. And here's why. Every mayor comes in and says, I am going to fix Skid Row. But what they don't do is fix the bureaucracy that stalls any efforts. Because you've got so many different agencies, all with their own goals, all with their own pursuits, all with their own methods. And the mayor doesn't get everybody on the same page. So the mayor says, here's my concept, but they don't have people on the next tier below them to execute that concept effectively. Because these different agencies go, it doesn't really matter who the mayor is. This is what we do. And then they do the cardinal sin. And I can't stand this. I've worked in a number of companies that have seen leadership changes, and you get the same thing. And I know you've seen it too. And that is, well, this is the way we've always done it. How's that working out for you?
2: It's the definition of insanity.
0: How's that working? But the thing is, they go, but this is how we do it. But this is how we've always done it. And that is such a defense mechanism by people. They go, this is what I'm comfortable in. This is my safety zone. Change is scary. I don't want to change the way that I do things, even though I know that the way I'm doing something right now doesn't work. I'm more afraid of changing it and trying something new for myself and going out of my comfort zone than I am of actually seeing success. I'm more afraid of my own change than I am looking forward to making positive change for somebody else.
2: The homeless industrial complex has been successful. It's kept people housed. It's gotten people good paying jobs. Just no homeless people. That's the problem. It serves the executives at Lhasa, which has a huge staff.
0: Okay.
2: It has.
0: I was wondering where you were going with that. I'm like,
2: it has served the operators of nonprofits who get lucrative contracts that they do not have to execute. They do not have to show results for, and there are no repercussions or consequences for not doing that because Lhasa doesn't even know what they ask you to do. They keep no track of it. Steve Lopez in this column at the LA Times says that Skid Row looks exactly as it did when he started covering it more than 20 years ago. Tents on the sidewalk, people consuming drugs, people who are sick, outreach workers going around the block and around the block and around the block. The problem is those outreach workers need to stay employed. And the organization that employs them needs their CEO to make $200,000-$400,000 a year. So why make progress on this gravy train? And they don't care that this crisis has spread to so many other parts of the city. They don't care that this is now the number one issue holding Los Angeles and the surrounding region back more than anything else.
0: I'm going to be a little more positive, although I don't know that my end result is. And that is that I'm not going to swear by some nefarious plan to maintain people suffering on the street for the benefit of others. I'm not doubting that there is an element of that in certain circles. But what I think... What I want to go to first is they're just not prepared for what needs to be done. The people that are doing the outreach, the people that are trying to get people in the homes, the systems that they're employing aren't working and they don't know how to make them better. So it's not the ineffectiveness is simply a lack of talent by the people doing it, not malfeasance.
2: I think both are true.
0: Okay.
2: I think the people who do genuinely want to
0: bring you along a little bit.
2: I think Karen Bass genuinely wants to see a change. It's important to her politically.
0: I think so too.
2: That this be fixed.
0: She just doesn't know how. That's my point.
2: Exactly.
0: She just lacks the talent to do it.
2: But she also doesn't know how to address or doesn't have the courage to address the fact that there is basically what would be called corruption, because these are folks who are getting paid a lot of money to do something.
0: And they're not doing it.
2: They're not doing it.
0: Okay, well, a good boss is going to find the people that are the weak spots in the system, and they're going to replace those people with people that can do the job.
2: Yeah,
0: that's where she's falling short.
2: She's not a good boss, and let me tell you,
0: Nithya
2: Raman's going to be worse.
0: Oh, wow, listen to you.
2: She's going
0: to
2: be worse. Okay. She's one of the worst I've met.
0: I mean, I don't have any evidence to the contrary, but listen to you.
2: Just a terrible, terrible option for us. And we've heard recently from a lot of the activists down on Skid Row who go down there a lot is that one of the major problems with all the animals. And you've probably seen some social media posts that startle you because of the condition in which you find these animals. Because the animals don't choose it.
0: Thing, right?
2: Yeah, the animals don't choose this.
0: No.
2: We've talked to one of these activists before. He's going to join us again now because those activists are so sick of being blocked by local officials. They're turning to the federal administration. We'll see what they hope to accomplish from that next. As Monks and Merrill continues after this update from Mark Ronner in KFI 24-Hour Newsroom.
3: Here's the latest. The cleanup and dry out of West Hollywood continues. Spoiled, stinky food clearing out of Boyle Heights. And President Trump's teleprompter guy is on a timeout for some apparent corruption. Those stories and more coming at the top of the hour. SoCal weather mostly sunny, partly cloudy today with highs in the mid-80s, 70 at the beaches, 90 in the valleys and IE, then cloudy tonight with lows in the upper 60s. 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There is a crash on the 134 in Glendale.
4: On the 134 eastbound Ryder Pacific, an injury accident. It's blocking the carpool in left lane. You're going to be stacked up now from Riverside Drive. In Pasadena, 210 eastbound connector to the westbound 134. We've got a new accident, and that transition's partially blocked. Hollywood, 101 northbound, right at Santa Monica Boulevard, got a crash, and that off-ramp is closed. In Commerce, on the 5 south at Atlantic Boulevard, we've got a stall. Looks like that is going to be in the right lane. And in Calamasa, 10 eastbound at Calamasa Boulevard, still got that disabled big rig block in the right lane there. With Southern California's most accurate traffic reports, I'm Jenny Harmon.
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9: What's happening, fellow sports fans? It's Andy West. Let's look back on this day in sports history, July 17th. We'll start today in 1983, where Bobby Hebert passes for 314 yards and three touchdowns to lead the Michigan Panthers to a 24-22 win over the Philadelphia Stars in the first USFL championship game. Today in 1990, the Minnesota Twins became the first team in Major League history to pull off two triple plays in one game, but it wasn't enough to overcome Boston as the Red Sox beat the Twins 1-0. And today in 2005, Tiger Woods records another excellent performance at St. Andrews, closing with a 2-under-70 to win the British Open for his 10th career major. He wins by 5 shots, the largest margin in any major since Woods won by 8 at St. Andrews 5 years before. He joins Jack Nicklaus as the only players to win the career Grand Slam twice.
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15: Team USA is headed to the round of 16 at the World Cup, putting away Bosnia-Herzegovina 2-0. The U.S. was clinging to a one-goal lead until Malik Tillman lined up for a free kick in the 82nd minute.
16: Tillman!
15: Tillman's clinching goal came with the U.S. down a man after a second-half red card was assessed to striker Flo Balogun. He's out for Monday's round of 16 match with Belgium. A huge trade being reported in the NBA. The Celtics stealing all-star Jaylen Brown to the Sixers for Paul George and multiple draft picks. Meanwhile, the LeBron James watch continues. Reports out that James is likely to decide between going to Golden State or making another return to Cleveland. And baseball included the Cubs' 23-3 destruction of the Padres. Chicago's Dansby Dansby Swanson, 3 homers, 8 RBIs. He's driven in 26 runs in his last 10 games. First player to do that since Joe DiMaggio in 1939. I'm Matt McCoy.
16: 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More stimulating talk.
0: Coming up today after 3 o'clock on the John Cobalt Show, we'll talk about Trump's speech last night about voting rights and about maybe 200,000 illegal aliens registered to vote here in this state. 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
2: 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And it is Merrill. I'm Michael Monks. That is Chris Merrill. It is Friday. Good afternoon to you. Thanks for being with us. We've talked about Skid Row a lot. We know there are homeless people there. We've also talked a lot recently about all of the animals who are sick, abused, killed, starved to death, beaten.
0: Yeah, this was a major tenet of Spencer Pratt's campaign. And I got to tell you, if even people that didn't care for Spencer Pratt as a candidate, you know, left-leaning individuals or leftist individuals, nobody was mad at him for saying we got to do something to help the animals. Like, that's where he had some cross politics appeal.
2: Yeah, it's resonating with a lot of folks, except apparently local leaders. I saw an article in LA Magazine profiling attorneys for the nonprofit Advancing Law for Animals, who have now turned to the federal government for help. We're joined now by one of those activists, constant stream of despair, frankly, from your social media, Joey Tuccio, of what you're seeing down there on Skid Row. But you do it every day and somehow manage to find time to talk to us about it. It's a terrible situation. What are you hoping to get from the feds that you haven't gotten from the local leadership?
18: Yeah, well, first off, thank you so much for having me. I am stuck in a little bit of traffic, so I apologize if there's a little bit of a disconnect. But yeah, I mean, look, to your point, we have asked every city official to help, from Nithya Raman, Karen Bass, Isabel Gerardo. Everybody just points their fingers to somebody else. So we have had a couple of talks so far with federal officials to have them step in and do what the city wants.
0: Joey, first of all, thanks for the traffic update. We appreciate that you've done that. What kind of a timeline are you hoping to get from the feds here? If the city's not doing anything, you think the feds are going to be able to act faster?
18: I hope so. I really do. I mean, I feel like, look, I think the biggest thing with Skid Row, more than the animals and even like the conditions of the people, is the overflow of drugs that are just pouring in and out of Skid Row. Everybody on Skid Row, I think 95% of the people on Skid Row are on drugs. Mm-hmm. Every street has a drug dealer. We and another rescue, Compton Paw Patrol, just rescued a Frenchie that was dying on the streets of Skid Row for 2 days. When the dog was brought to a vet, she tested positive for not one, not two, but 6 drugs, including cocaine and fentanyl. So that's what it really has. We have to stop the criminal activity, because right now Skid Row is frankly a booming business for drugs, animal abuse, breeding, everything.
2: We have seen the federal government take action in Los Angeles where local officials wouldn't, whether it's addressing the homeless and drug addicted criminals in MacArthur Park. They certainly have enforced some immigration situations that people around here weren't happy about. But I think people are generally happy that the feds are taking action in places like MacArthur Park. They're threatening to take funds from Lhasa. They're now in a legal battle over that. Have you talked to anybody at the federal level that has been more sympathetic and talked to you about when to expect action?
18: Yes. We had a couple of really, really good conversations. I don't know. I'm not quite allowed to say as much as I
2: did. You
18: want,
2: talk to Trump? Have you been on the phone with Trump?
18: I've not talked to him yet, but
0: love, you know, the animals. Many of them have 4 legs. I have 2. A lot of us have 2. They've got 4. Yeah.
18: I mean, look. First off, I do think that the funding has to stop. It's chaos what's happening there, and it's literally the blind leading the blind. And it's, I do think the funding needs to stop. There needs to be a major overhaul. But I hope soon that the feds can do a full sweep of Skid Row. Again, not just for animal abuse, but for drugs, trafficking, gun trafficking, human trafficking. Like, literally, you name it, it happens there.
0: Joey Tuccio is a volunteer with Starts With One Today, kind of an animal rescue group, and he's on Skid Row every day trying to save some of these animals. What do you run into, Joey, when you're dealing with trying to save some of these animals? You said you rescued that Frenchie that had 6 different drugs in its system, had been on the street for 2 days without being cared for. Obviously, when somebody's incapacitated by their own drug use, the last thing they're worried about is taking care of their dog in a cage somewhere. But how do you remove that dog when that dog is considered property? Not necessarily a living animal, but by the state, they go, that's just their property. You can't steal it.
18: Sure. Yeah. I mean, in that case, the dog was completely abandoned. No owner, no nothing. Okay. There's another dog we just rescued that was tied up for 2 days. The dog did belong to somebody who, frankly, should not have a dog. The dog was in the heat for 2 days. We removed the dog. We brought the dog to the hospital. The dog had full-blown pneumonia. So honestly, we do remove dogs, even if they do belong to somebody. But we only do that in life and death situations. We have removed dogs that are dying from heat stroke, where we tell the people in the tent, you have to give your dog water, and they're all passed out on drugs or say, we're not going to. We've been told by people on Skid Row that are so high on drugs that I don't have to feed my dog. My dog is a superhero. And we have removed that dog as well. We probably have removed 100 dogs and more over the past couple of years. Most of them have been abandoned or surrendered, but definitely there's a few that were like, no, we have to remove this dog. This dog's going to die if not.
2: Joey, I've followed you for a long time. I've seen your shift to animal activism in a very significant way in recent years, and it's some of your photos that you share are blurred. They're kind of censored, but you have to click an extra button in order to see them. That's how graphic the stuff is that's happening on Skid Row. I believe you posted recently that someone was sexually abusing a dog. My question's about...
0: Thanks for that, Michael.
2: Well, it's true. I mean, there's just crazy stuff happening down there.
0: I agree.
2: How do you stay sane? Because I got to tell you, sometimes you'll make a video and I think this guy needs a break.
18: Who said I was sane? I'm definitely not sane. I have a day job. I don't get paid to do animal rescue, but even my business partner for my day job, I work as screenwriters. She's like, Joey, I'm seeing some of your videos. I think you need to take a break. And it's, but it's hard because literally all day, every day, all we do are get calls from people, whether it's caseworkers, whether it's people on Skid Row, whether it's somebody driving down the street, Skid Row or the surrounding areas. This dog is dying. This dog was abandoned. Right now there's a parvo outbreak on Skid Row. Right now I think six dogs are in critical care right now. And of course, no city official is talking about it. So definitely not sane, but it's for the dogs.
0: All right, Joey Tuccio, he's the president, CEO, and co-founder of Roadmap Writers. This is a screenwriting thing that he was talking about. Good group there. Volunteering starts with one today. Joey, thanks for keeping attention on this issue. We appreciate you doing that. And good luck with the feds. It sounds like you got some more information out there that you are you're kind of holding back. You said it's kind of secret, some top secret stuff.
18: Well, look, I mean, let's just say this. I've been very annoying for 3 years, and I think maybe it's paying off. And look, thank you for always spotlighting this. I couldn't do this alone, and we need the exposure, so thank you.
0: Yeah, well, give us the scoop, okay? Don't share this with the paper or anything before you give it to us, all right? We want to break it.
18: Right. Okay,
0: good luck with traffic. You're like you're out there with like 10,000 other people stuck in traffic right now. The map is a mess.
18: Yeah, it's awful.
0: Oh, it's just a disaster. Yeah. Right now. All right. Well, good luck. Thanks, Joey. Appreciate
18: awesome.
0: It. Awesome. I like that guy. That's a good contact you brought to the show. I like him.
2: Yeah, good guy. Good parvo outbreak. There's another ribbon you can put on your chest, along with your brown ribbon for the explosive diarrhea.
0: A lot of people weighing in on the explosive diarrhea on the talkback. If you are on the iHeartRadio app, you can hit that talkback button. I give us feedback on what we hear, or what you hear, excuse me, on the show. A lot of people wanted to talk about poop. While the Homeless Services Authority won't tell you just how many people are on the street, and the city has decided to be checked by the feds now to protect the animals on Skid Row, since the city won't do it, the meth heads living on your sidewalk have a new champion. Wait until you hear why the highest-ranking officer in Southern California says, meth is good. That's next. Monks and Merrill, KFI, AM 640. 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
19: We're making great progress.
3: LADWP crews in West Hollywood have pumped the water out of a sinkhole created by a busted water main on Sunset Boulevard.
19: We've isolated the valves that were feeding this area. Now we got to the point that we can dig around it, so we can expose it completely.
3: The department's chief operating officer, Anselmo Collins, says they're going to cut out a 25-foot section of the broken pipe and replace it with a new piece. The pipe that burst early yesterday was put in 1916. The break sent water gushing into the neighborhood, flooding streets and parking garages and damaging cars. That busted water main was over 100 years old and still years away from being replaced. The DWP was scheduled to start work in 2031 and finish by 2035. Replacing 6.4 miles of trunk line was estimated to cost about $280 million. The DWP was also going to replace 6.4 miles of a smaller water line that runs parallel to the main. It was marked as a high-priority replacement project, but officials say it's only in the design phase. Millions of pounds of spoiled food from the burned-out warehouse in Boyle Heights have been taken to a landfill in Corona.
20: In the past 2 years, the El Sobrante landfill has received more than 15 notices of violation from the South Coast Air Quality Management District. The violations are for air quality and permit conditions, many of which were related to the facility's gas regulation system. The rest of the violations stem from the operator's reporting obligations and other administrative issues. AQMD says the landfill has also had elevated temperature conditions from an underground problem that can generate sulfur-related emissions. Regulators gave El Sobrante until August of next year to fix its issues. Daniel Martindale, KFI News.
3: Police in Riverside say they issued 79 citations to property owners for setting off fireworks before and on the 4th of July. Drones were used to spot them. There were more than 900 calls to police reporting fireworks, which are all illegal in Riverside. 65 citations were issued last year. The CDC is said to be focused on two companies in California as they search for the source of a nasty intestinal illness.
21: The Washington Post says health officials are investigating shredded iceberg lettuce supplied to Taco Bell by Taylor Farms. Taco Bell is based in Irvine and Taylor Farms is based in Salinas. The CDC says there have been thousands of confirmed cases of the illness that's called cyclosporiasis. It's shown up in 34 states, but there are large clusters of cases in four states: Michigan, Ohio, West Virginia, and Kentucky. Mark Mayfield, KFI News.
3: The White House says President Trump's teleprompter operator is on unpaid leave for alleged insider trading.
22: This comes after reports that he used his inside knowledge to make bets about President Trump's speeches on the online prediction market, Kalshi. The firm's enforcement chief said Kalshi contacted federal regulators about bets allegedly made about what Trump would say in speeches. ABC News first reported yesterday that Gabriel Perez used his inside knowledge to win more than $100,000 betting on what the president would say in addresses like the State of the Union speech earlier this year. Perez has been operating Trump's teleprompter since 2016. Deborah Mark, KFI News.
3: And the OC Fair opens today in Costa Mesa. The Carnival Midway will feature about 70 rides, including a new one called Air Raid, which is described as an intense, multidimensional spinning experience. There's also a new food this year, including gooey maple butter popcorn and deep-fried tiramisu. There's also a $5 Taste of Fair menu featuring sample-sized portions of popular foods from participating vendors and a children's menu. Southland weather from KFI. Mostly sunny, partly cloudy today. Highs in the mid-80s, 70 at the beaches, 90 in the valleys in IE. Cloudy tonight with lows in the upper 60s. Then the weekend's looking mostly sunny with highs in the mid-80s. Right now it's 77 in Long Beach, 88 in Pomona, 82 in Tustin, and 79 in Westminster. 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The Dow is down 407, S&P 500 down 76, NASDAQ down 362, and we're headed now to a crash on the 210 in Pasadena.
23: That's heading eastbound. Looks like it's been cleared from the connector to the 134 westbound. You're seeing traffic slowly recover from about Mountain Street. And as you travel on the 5 northbound in Castaic, some ongoing road work. That's from Hasley Canyon to Parker Road. Right lane's off limits there. That's scheduled to be reopened at 3 this afternoon. And the 55 northbound Santa Ana just before Edinger. Watch for a crash. It's blocking the carpool lane, slowing you down from about MacArthur Boulevard. And as you travel on the 91 eastbound in Anaheim Hills, you'll see some brake lights as you approach Weir Canyon. Then it stays slow from there until you make your way past Gypsum Canyon Road. Calamesa, the 10 eastbound right at Calamesa Boulevard. Watch out for a stalled big rig that has the right lane blocked off, causing a pretty slow crawl from about Live Oak Canyon Road. And as you make your way to Corona, 15 southbound in between Cahulco and Wyrick Road, left lane's closed off for road work. That's scheduled until at least 1:30. That's causing some slowing currently from about Ontario Avenue. With Southern California's most accurate traffic reports, Pedro Moreno.
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0: 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More stimulating talk. I'm Chris Merrill. He's the guy that puts the riz and charisma like a Monks. 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Jesse's getting excited, our tech director, because his debut bit is coming up this hour on the show.
2: Well, don't oversell it. Don't set him up for disappointment. It's not really a bit.
0: It's a bit.
2: A bit that suggests comedy.
0: Oh, it's fun. It's an event.
2: Okay.
0: It's a happening. So that's coming up today, this hour. Although he just gave us a preview, and I got to tell you, my enthusiasm is starting to wane here. I'm not so sure about this.
2: Mayor Karen Bass, drawing ridicule. Mm-hmm. Must be a day that ends in Y. This time, though, for explaining that some homeless people are using meth just because they want to stay awake and protect themselves.
0: Fox 11 had the story on this. This is crazy.
6: You sleep out on the street for a couple of weeks and tell me that you're not using something to stay sane or use meth so that you don't go to sleep to protect yourself.
7: After the speech, we asked the mayor to clarify. You said that people are on the street using meth for protection?
6: Well, no. What I said is that I know that people have used meth to stay awake at night so they don't fall asleep because they're worried about being assaulted. Meth is not protection.
2: That may be true. I don't want to dump on it entirely. It's such a ridiculous premise, but this is such a ridiculous city and such a ridiculous situation that that could have truth to it for some individuals. But do something about it. That's what irritates me.
0: So even if what she said is factual, we have a circumstance where people who otherwise would not be using meth, I don't believe that, otherwise would not be using meth, have decided to become meth addicts in order to fend off meth addicts.
2: Yeah, because you go down to live on Skid Row fully cognizant of the consequences of that, right? You think, well, I'm out of a house, so I better go to Skid Row.
0: And I better do meth because I'm on Skid Row now, well, and it's so dangerous.
2: Yeah, I'm here and I'm doing meth. And
0: but only to stay awake so I don't get assaulted. I don't believe it.
2: Okay, but
0: I think that's an excuse that social workers come up with in order to justify someone becoming a drug addict.
2: Look, there are certainly folks who take drugs to stay awake. And I don't mean homeless people or what you might consider a drug addict.
0: No.
2: Truck drivers.
0: College students.
2: Radio hosts. I'm high right now. That's how much you bore me.
0: Sometimes when Michael says things, we know Jesse's going to pull that audio to use at the end of the show. And that was a moment.
7: I totally already marked it. Yeah.
2: All right, that's enough. So, I don't think that the premise is necessarily a lie. I'm sure she's had communication either with workers down there or homeless people themselves who say, well, I only use meth because I want to stay awake.
0: I'm going to disagree with you.
2: Okay.
0: I think what you said about some people use stimulants to stay awake is accurate. I believe that the people who are saying I'm only doing it so I don't get assaulted is where we're taking word for it from people who are looking for excuses to not take responsibility for being drug addicts. Yeah. And I've seen this happen before. I think sometimes therapists do this too. You go into therapy and the therapist will be like, well, why are you doing this thing? And you're like, well, I think it probably comes back to when I was young and my dad hit me. And they're like, let's get into that. That's definitely why you're a kleptomaniac. Let's talk about this. You're only stealing things because you're seeking your father's approval. Yeah, yeah, that's it. That's it has nothing to do with me shoplifting to try to resell stuff on eBay. It's all because dad didn't love me. And they're like, I think you've hit something here. Let's explore that. The social workers are being manipulated. That's what's happening.
2: I think that you're mad about the wrong thing. You should be mad about, if I may, you should be mad about the fact that what the mayor is saying is that here's the situation. I'm accepting it as factual just for the purpose of this conversation.
0: Well, you're a moron.
2: No, it's absolutely likely true that people take meth to stay awake for their own safety at this point. All the meth users on Skid Row? Of course not. They're addicts. But are there people concerned for their safety on Skid Row? Of course they are.
0: Of course they should be.
2: And if they think that they could stay awake in order to protect themselves during certain hours, then yeah, take the drug.
0: No, this is a if you can't beat them, join them situation. Oh, you know what? They're on meth and they might assault me because they're on meth. So I better take meth so that they don't assault me. But what are you going to do now that you're on meth? What are you going to assault the guy in the tent next to you? So now you're the problem.
2: People react different ways. The problem is a mayor who has all the power in the world to help solve the crisis chooses all the wrong ways to do that. We shouldn't hear that statement from the mayor of Los Angeles.
0: She's making excuses.
2: We should hear it from people like Joey Tucho, who's down there. If somebody like Joey Tucho said, hey, I've been talking to some of these homeless people down here who are using meth, and some of them are telling me they use meth at night because they have to stay awake because they're so scared of the dangerous conditions that are down here.
0: Boy, if only we had a $1 billion program. Yes, I would.
2: Doesn't have the $1 billion program.
0: Oh, no, I wouldn't say anything to him. I'm saying that.
2: Okay.
0: But here's the deal. I don't accept that because we're spending $1 billion on programs to help people who don't want to be living on the streets. Yeah. They can go get themselves $1 million condo. You know how much the places that I'm living in? It ain't $1 million.
2: I know.
0: I can tell you that.
2: But Bass has the $1 billion.
0: But I don't believe the excuse of I'm taking meth to stay safe when there are much simpler options that don't involve methamphetamines to stay safe. What I'm saying is they want to use meth.
2: Yeah.
0: And they're saying I'm only doing it for my security. And we're dopes if we believe that that's the reason they're using meth.
2: No. There are people who use meth, I'm sure, down there and use more meth. Because they need to stay awake because now they're worried about being raped or assaulted.
0: Oh, what if they were to just say to the social worker, hey, social worker, I'm worried about being raped and assaulted. I don't want to do meth. Is there a place I can stay?
2: No, because that disrupts the rest of their lifestyle. That's why I have a problem with the mayor saying it. Not the fact that it exists.
0: What is the rest of their lifestyle that's not drug related that they can't do in a shelter?
2: They don't want to go to the shelter.
0: Because they want to do drugs.
2: Exactly.
0: They're not doing drugs because they have to. They're doing drugs because they want to. And then when somebody says, why are you doing drugs? They're like, I don't have a choice. Yeah, you do. Yes, you do.
2: I don't think you're getting the point here for some reason.
0: I think I'm not falling for your baloney.
2: No, I think
0: I'm not falling for this Mayor Bass is right nonsense.
2: She's right to acknowledge that there are people who do this. She's so wrong for being the one to say it when she has all the resources to fix it. She should have never said this. Somebody else should have said it, and Bass should have fixed it. She doesn't matter who says it.
0: It's still wrong.
2: It's not wrong. You're asking people who are drug addicts to behave reasonably. That's our whole premise about the homeless problem.

0: before Edinger. A crash has been moved out of the carpool lane. Your drive is recovering from about the 405. With Southern California's most accurate traffic reports, I'm Pedro Moreno.
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13: 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Let's just get through it. 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
13: There is a new study out of the University of Minnesota. It analyzed more than 120...

0: million vehicle trips, it concluded that speeding drivers remarkably saved little time.
1: Okay.
0: The researchers estimate that obeying the posted speed limit would add only about 54 seconds to the average driver's day, while collectively saving Americans millions of gallons of fuel and tens of millions of dollars. Oh,
1: you have just upset an awful lot of people listening right now.
0: Yep, but not William Northrup, the professor of mechanical engineering at the University of Minnesota. Professor, thank you so much for joining us. Did these findings surprise you?
2: Oh, hi. No, thank you for having me. Actually, what we're finding isn't necessarily new from a physics perspective, but really what it's about is quantifying it. So we've known for a really long time that driving fast increases your fuel consumption, but our work really just gets down to figuring out what it actually means on today's roads.
1: And what did you find out then? You were finding out less than a minute is saved? Is that over 10 miles or 20 miles, or how long are we talking about for somebody?
2: Yeah, that's a good question. That's the actual length of an average trip. So about 25 miles or so is the average daily trip. So that's what we took.
0: Okay, so I know that there are occasions where a speeding driver maybe zips around me, and I think that really wasn't necessary. And the next thing you know, we're at the same stoplight. Right? Like, was it worth it being that dangerous or reckless just to ultimately end up at the same place at the same time as I, who was going the speed limit? Although, conversely, I've been on the other side of that. What type of driving behavior was included here? Was it just going over the speed limit?
2: Yeah. So in this study, we only considered steady state speeding. So we didn't actually consider the effect of accelerations on fuel use. So we didn't take into account those excessive accelerations. And that's something we're actually looking to do in the future. Pretty much what we did was we took the trajectory of a given vehicle and we capped it at the speed limit and then calculated the difference between that and the actual trip.
1: So that's really interesting, too. William Northrup is a professor of mechanical engineering at the University of Minnesota. I know some of the studies you did were at speeds over 45 miles an hour. What were the road conditions? Because I'm thinking of Los Angeles, and as I look at the map right now, it is gridlock right now, especially around downtown. Yeah. And I mean, it is absolute gridlock. So I don't think anybody's speeding, but I can see people who are driving a bit more dangerously, perhaps. What's the impact if you've got somebody that is able to go, say, 10 miles an hour faster than somebody in the right-hand lane during heavy traffic? Does that change the mathematics?
2: Well, certainly, it's certainly an issue of safety, but we didn't take that into account in our study. We were mostly interested in the fuel penalty, and you know the speed differences really come down to the aerodynamic drag of the vehicle. So the faster you go, the drag increases with approximately the square of the speed, and actually the power needed to overcome it rises even faster. So, the faster you go, it gets worse and worse essentially. So, we only considered roads with 45 mile an hour speed limits, but that was a limitation of the study, but really the biggest penalties come at those really high speeds.
0: Professor, I'm not a researcher like you, but my assumption has long been about Southern California that folks start to speed because of the frustration of the traffic, the amount of time that you're spending stuck somewhere. You finally get some semblance of an open road and you just can't help yourself because you're that eager to get wherever you're supposed to be. No evidence to back that up. But one thing we all know in Southern California to be true is that we pay a lot for gas. And you're mentioning that there are fuel savings if people just followed the speed limit. Can you expand on that?
2: Yeah, absolutely. We find that, you know, on an individual level, you know, that 54 seconds on an average trip is valid, and the overall fuel savings from the entire fleet is massive, right? Today's prices, the overall savings, you know, if we're at an average of $4 per gallon, the overall savings for the fleet is something like $26 million a day. So to individual drivers' pocketbooks, it might not be as significant, you know. So we're seeing something like about a 3% savings in improvement in fuel economy for a given vehicle. So if you assume like a Ford F-150 has a 23-gallon tank, and 3% of that equals at $4 a gallon about $2.75 a fill-up. So that's what it comes down to on the pocketbook. So it may not be felt significantly on an individual level, but overall, it's a big amount of money.
1: Yeah, and I just filled up this morning for $550, so I think it would be even a little bit more when you talk about gas prices here. I'm glad you brought up the F-150. Did you, when we talk about your findings here, you talked about the cost saving or the cost expense, excuse me, versus the time savings. Did you take into account the different vehicles that were involved, whether it's an F-150 or a more streamlined vehicle? Let's say somebody, I mean, Michael drives a Porsche because he got a better contract. Is it a little bit different for him? In other words, is his fuel efficiency not as dramatically impacted by higher speeds?
2: Well, that's a really good question. We did actually take into account all the different vehicle classes, you know, everything from two-seaters like the Porsche to the F-150 and pickup trucks like that. Essentially, you know, the aerodynamic drag is much higher on those bigger vehicles, and they have a bigger frontal area and that type of thing. But the relationship between speeding and fuel economy is about the same. It's more of a relative thing.
1: Oh, interesting.
2: So that's interesting. But what's interesting about the different vehicles is that we've noticed that there are different driver behaviors with different types of vehicles that people drive. And so in the paper, we quantify how much speeding is done by people with different types of vehicles, for example.
1: Who's the worst?
0: Oh, yeah, come on, yeah. Spill it.
1: It's got to be Beamers, right?
2: Yeah. Well, essentially, people with the two-seaters tend to speed more.
0: Wow.
2: With the two-seater coupes and the sports cars tend to drive faster. It was interesting that, and it was a little surprising to me that we didn't find that people who drive the larger vehicles like SUVs and pickup trucks sped at a significantly higher rate than the average. We did find that people, I can't exactly remember it. I don't have it in front of me, but I think midsize SUVs kind of top the speeding list. But pretty much, all vehicle classes were speeding overall.
0: Now, I don't actually drive a Porsche. I do drive the midsize SUV, 2015 Pathfinder. Okay. So maybe I am among the bad guys, even though I try to obey the law. Quickly, before we let you get on with your weekend, Professor, you mentioned that you might be, are you going to expand on this research? And I'm wondering, when you do that, will there be any inclusion of the psychology about what people expect to gain from these reckless decisions that could also be deadly?
2: Yeah, you know, I like to say I'm an engineer. You know, I leave the social science to the social scientists, but I definitely think that aggressive driving is something we want to look at. So that you mentioned the beginning, the acceleration factor. I think that's something really big that, speeding from light to light and accelerating definitely will have an effect on fuel economy. And that's a next step of the study for sure.
1: William Northrop is a professor of mechanical engineering, University of Minnesota. And I know University of Minnesota has got a pretty good academic program. I'm guessing there's a sociology professor in there somewhere that would team up with you if you guys could get together on this.
2: I think so.
1: Yeah. One quick question, though, because 10% of the cars that are on the road in California are EVs. Was there any relationship with speeding and how it relates to the cost of operating an EV?
2: Yeah, that's really great. Yeah, so we actually only modeled EVs in California because California has the highest statistical amount of, you know, 10 over, you know, like a higher percentage of EVs overall on the road. The same basic physics really apply in terms of aerodynamic drag and energy demand. But we did show that, you know, there is an energy savings as well, almost comparable energy savings for EVs.
0: All right. This is a really fascinating study. Is there a place where people can go to read this if they're curious about canceling out their prior understanding of speeding on the road?
2: Oh, sure. Yeah. The paper is published in Communication Sustainability. It's a Nature journal.
1: Perfect. Okay. We saw it too in the Scientific American. Too, so
0: William Northrop,
2: yeah, also in Scientific American.
0: Oh, beautiful.
2: Yeah.
0: All right. William Northrop, professor of mechanical engineering at the University of Minnesota. Thanks so much for the time, and we'll talk to you soon, I hope.
2: Great. Good luck. Thank you.
1: Thank you. Did I tell you, I think I've told you the story before that I had a guy that used to go pick up bodies on the weekend.
0: Bodies?
1: Yeah, he was a part-time guy. The ME would have the weekends off, and he would get the call to say we had an accident. When did you go scrape somebody off the
0: peak? God.
1: That was his side hustle. And he was telling me, most of the people he picks up, he says, you wouldn't believe how many people are dying to save 20 seconds.
0: Yeah.
1: They got to speed past you to get to the next, as you put it, the next stoplight. And I had that happen to me just yesterday. I had a BMW pass me in a Gore lane. And not even joking, 300 yards later.
0: There you are.
1: Stuck behind the red light with me. Yeah. Yeah. Same thing. Hey, we spent time this week talking about the ever-growing surveillance state. You got cameras tracking your every move. Some of you have called to tell us how adamantly you support more eyes in the sky. Well, get this. We'll see how you feel when you find out how one beach community is tying their cameras to AI just to make sure you never get away without a ticket again. That is next. Monks and Merrill, KFI AM 640. We're live everywhere on the iHeartRadio app. Mark Ronner is live. 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
3: Repairs are moving ahead after that major water main break flooded parts of West Hollywood. LADWP says crews have begun installing a replacement section of the damaged pipe, and Sunset Boulevard could reopen by the end of the weekend. The break happened before early yesterday morning, sending water into apartment buildings and businesses, damaging vehicles, and ripping up streets. Officials are still investigating what caused the century-old water main to fail. First Assistant U.S. Attorney Bill Assaley has called for an EPA investigation into a spike in child cancer cases in South Orange County.
4: In the past few years, six children in Ladera Ranch were diagnosed with Ewing sarcoma, a rare bone and soft tissue cancer. One of those children died. It later reported about a dozen rare cancer cases in children there and in other Orange County cities. The American Cancer Society says only about 200 to 240 kids in the entire nation are diagnosed with Ewing sarcoma each year. Saley says he wants the EPA to investigate possible environmental causes and whether federal environmental laws are implicated. Daniel Martindale, KFI News.
3: A gang member from South L.A. has been sentenced to 9 years in federal prison for his part in a scheme to steal nearly $3 million from banks. Prosecutors say Chase Griffin stole checks from the mail, altered them, then used Instagram to recruit people who let him use their bank accounts to deposit the checks and pull out cash. Griffin pleaded guilty in March. And Democrats in Congress are demanding answers about Homeland Security's vetting and training of immigration enforcement officers. It follows a shooting in Maine this week in which a man from Colombia was killed.
5: Officials say Guerrero was not a target of the investigation, but they say he tried to flee the scene, and the officer fired his weapon, fearing for public safety.
3: ABC's Karen Hua says the ICE officer involved reportedly has a history of mental health issues and violent behavior. ICE says the officer has nearly a decade of federal law enforcement experience. Southland weather from KFI, mostly sunny, partly cloudy today, highs in the mid-80s, 70 at the beaches, 90 in the valleys and IE. Cloudy tonight with lows in the upper 60s, then mostly sunny this weekend with highs in the mid-80s. It's 84 right now in Buena Park, 83 in Altadena, and there's a stall on the 105 in Hawthorne.
6: That's heading eastbound just before Hawthorne Boulevard. It has the right lane taken away, adding to the delays. Backed up to about the 405. And the southbound side of the 101, there's a stall here in Hollywood right at Melrose Avenue. That has the left lane off limits. It's slowing you down from about Western. And as you make your way eastbound on the 91 in Anaheim, right after the 5, you're looking at a crash that has the second lane from the left block. That's slowing you down from about Beach Boulevard. With Southern California's most accurate traffic reports, I'm Pedro Moreno.
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0: 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At Monks and Merrill. We've had a few conversations, and I think I found your tipping point. When we talk about flock cameras, you're like, look, flock cameras are keeping people safe. They're solving crimes. Sure, they're watching every car. They're tracking every license plate, but it's all there to try to nab criminals. And just because your car is in a parking lot and a police car is driving by and they scan your license plate doesn't mean that they're invading your privacy. That's your stance. Am I summarizing that?
1: Mostly, yeah.
0: Okay. But then when I talked about your car is monitoring your speed, your direction, your hard braking, the telematics, they call that. We talked about this yesterday, that that gathering that information and then giving that to the insurance company feels like it is a little bit intrusive.
2: I was fine with the insurance, especially if you opt in. It's not automatic.
0: Okay.
2: I don't like the idea of selling that.
0: Well, I think that's probably going to happen.
2: Yeah, of course. It's very valuable. Data is a very hot commodity.
0: Absolutely. I think that's why every company has an app now that you have to sign up. Yeah. You want to buy movie tickets? You're going to have to go get the app so that you can sign up so that you can get your movie tickets. I mean, you don't have to, but to pay twice as much at the box office, right? So that's all because your data is that valuable. Well, let me ask you about this one then. So Santa Monica's got a bunch of cameras, eyes in the sky. Now Santa Monica is using these cameras to identify cars that have stopped or parked in bike lanes. And then they're using AI to basically say, yep, that's illegal, and fire off a ticket. So they say blocking a bike lane can force cyclists into moving traffic. The underlying violation is, you know, significant. Larger issue, of course, is the government now going to go from automating these minor traffic infractions to scanning for every minor offense that is capable? So now you're talking about we're using cameras in the sky and AI to determine if you're parked illegally.
2: I'm for it.
0: You're for it. Okay. I'm kind of thinking you may have convinced me. I might be coming around on this. Yeah. Yeah.
2: It's
0: because I really, there are so many things that people do on the streets that just irritate me that I love the idea of a camera watching everybody who does everything wrong. And if we're going to start using AI to send out tickets for minor violations, imagine how many violations they could get for speeding. I mean, we were just talking about speeding, right? How it doesn't really save you any time. It's inefficient, costs us millions of gallons of gasoline a year. Imagine if we had just speed monitoring cameras all over the place. You hit 66 miles an hour, you're getting a ticket in the mail. Your insurance is going up. You're an unsafe driver. The camera found you doing something wrong. You're allowed to dispute it. You're allowed to appeal it, but you better bring evidence. I think maybe the surveillance state will make us safer, and it will stop a lot of the people who irritate me from doing those things.
2: I don't know. Maybe. We talked about one of the, yesterday, one of the driving infractions that we brought up that just really irks me, and no one ever suffers any consequences for, is when people turn on their flashing lights and block an entire lane of traffic.
0: Yeah.
2: Especially the time of day that they might choose to do that. Mm-hmm. Because that has significant consequences for the flow of traffic blocks and blocks down the road.
0: Yeah.
2: It's not okay to do.
0: Yeah.
2: So parking in a loading zone when you're not loading or overstaying the amount of time you're allowed to park in a loading zone, if there is a camera there that says, hey, you're being monitored, you will receive a ticket in the mail for this, or stopping and blocking a flow of traffic because your daughter's running in to grab a coffee, I want you to get a ticket for it. Yeah. But as far as the Santa Monica thing, though, this targets a couple of things that really need to be better protected. I know a lot of motorists don't like sharing the road with cyclists. It makes a lot of us, I don't mind cyclists, but it does make me uncomfortable sometimes because cyclists have the right to the road, and sometimes they hug the side of the road.
0: Another good reason to have the cameras. I think cyclists should get tickets. I think all bicycles should have license plates.
2: They have laws to obey as well.
0: But I think we need more laws to give them license plates so that the cameras can pick them up, and every time we find it, we'll call it a bad cyclist.
2: Sure. But if we spent the money on a bike lane for the purpose of protecting cyclists and making drivers, frankly, feel a little more comfortable sharing the road, your car can't go there. And if we create a bus lane to allow buses to move unimpeded and your car is blocking the bus, which also disrupts the flow of traffic because now that bus at a busy time when the bus lanes are enforced has to come back into the regular lanes. That's a ticket, man.
0: What about a bus that doesn't have a bus lane but has a bus stop and also impedes the flow of traffic because they have to stop and pick people up?
2: Well, that's the purpose of the bus.
0: But it's impeding traffic while they're picking people up.
2: They're part of traffic. I don't know. What are you saying? What am I missing?
0: Well, why is it acceptable for a car to impede traffic? Or not acceptable for a car to impede traffic, but you're okay with a bus impeding traffic because it's a bus.
2: That's the purpose of the bus.
0: I know, but that seems like an infrastructure failure to me. There should never be a bus stop where the bus stops to impede traffic. Bus should never impede traffic. It should continue the flow of traffic. What's the point in having the bus if it's going to stop traffic?
2: Where would you put a bus stop in major cities?
0: You have to have a cutout. You have to have a bus lane.
2: You can't have cutouts in a lot of old infrastructure.
0: Well, then you'll get a bus there.
2: Sometimes I wonder where you came from.
0: I have gone so far on your side of this argument of putting cameras everywhere, watching everyone's little move, that I think I am now pro-microchip.
2: Yeah.
0: I mean, think about this. You got a microchip.
2: Yeah.
0: They can pick you up on a map. They can find out exactly where you were when a crime was committed. And if it wasn't you, you got nothing to worry about. We can find out what your caloric intake is. And if you're drinking too much soda, then you should be taxed for that because it's not healthy and it's bad for you. Microchip could pick that up. I think the government should have access to your Aura ring or your Apple Watch or whatever else. Your Meta glasses.
2: I think for the...
0: It would be a lot easier society if we just had more surveillance of people. I'm with you now.
2: I think for the inevitable occasion where we find you naked and sweaty and eating from a discarded box of chicken,
0: it'll be picked up on my microchip.
2: The microchip, we will be able to return you to Sweet Lou.
0: That she loves it when you call her. Oh, you call her Sweet Lou.
2: I've learned my lesson.
0: He usually throws something else. It's just knee-jerk to say she loves that.
2: Look, I don't like cash grabs by cities that don't encourage a better business environment to bring in revenue, and I think Santa Monica could do better on its business side, encouraging more and safety concerns. But this is good revenue for municipalities.
0: Why does the bike lane, why does cyclists, that special interest group, get preferential treatment over, say, people who are parked next to a fire hydrant? They should be monitored as well, right?
2: Yeah, I'm on the same page.
0: Okay,
2: put the cameras everywhere. Get every single broken law. Park in the, if you're parked too close to the intersection, yeah, ticket.
0: Ticket.
2: Park at the fire hydrant. Ticket.
0: Yeah.
2: Park in the bus lane.
0: Ticket.
2: Ticket.
0: Emergency lights when they're emergency flashers when there's no emergency.
2: Fired. Executed.
0: Sent into space. You're gone. We're going to launch you.
2: You know, you've written such a good tease. I don't know if I can sell this. Maybe I've gone too far. That's for you. I skipped a segment.
0: Am I
2: stand by. No, no, no. This is my mistake. I'm sorry, everyone. I was scrolling. To read what's coming up next, and I went too far. I'm clearly going to break, Jesse. Don't buzz my ear. One of these days, I'm going to grab him by the stash. Jesse has put together this quiz for us. We've talked about the driving test and the 11,000 people that got notices in the mail that they failed the test or they were accused of cheating on the test, and their license will be voided if they don't come in and do it. So we got to talking about how difficult is this test. I mean, you know, you generally know the rules of driving,
0: yeah,
2: but there are some very specific rules that you have to know when you take these tests. And I suggested that if we went out on the street and grabbed somebody at random with no prep time and asked some questions, I bet you'd miss a good chunk of them. So we're going to take this test.
0: Okay. Jesse said, why don't you two boobs see if you can do it?
2: Yeah. He's got the right answers. We've got the questions coming up next.
0: See if you can pass it.
2: And you can play along as well at home and maybe win some Rice-A-Roni after this update from Mark Ronner in the KFI 24-Hour Newsroom.
1: Everybody loves Rice-A-Roni. Here's the latest. OC wants GKN Aerospace to pay up for a hazmat emergency in Garden Grove over Memorial Day weekend. Trump wants the late Lindsey Graham's sister to replace him in South Carolina. And Verizon wants to unload a lot of its stores. Those stories and more coming at the top of the hour. SoCal weather, mostly sunny, partly cloudy today. Highs in the mid-80s, 70 at the beaches, 90 in the valleys and IE. Then cloudy tonight with lows in the upper 60s. 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Something's not moving on the 210 in Glendora.
3: That's eastbound at Sunflower Avenue. It's a stall that's taking up the right lane, slowing you down from about the 605. Another stall, this one's on the 5, headed southbound in Commerce, right at Garfield Avenue. It's taking up the right lane, adding to the delays backed up to the 60. And a crash on the 405 northbound in Costa Mesa, just before the 55. That has the right lane off limits. Your drive jams up at Jeffrey Road. With Southern California's most accurate traffic reports, I'm Pedro Moreno.
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2: 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What do you got over there, Merrill?
3: Well, I was thinking we're going to give you a chance to take the driver's test here in a minute, see if you would even pass this thing. Because evidently the DMV says everybody's cheating. But we had a few people that had thoughts.
2: Okay.
3: On cameras everywhere. Santa Monica watching people parked in the bike lanes and such.
4: Well, I think you guys are absolutely crazy. We have a Fourth Amendment which guarantees us the right to unexcessive search and seizure. And once you start giving up rights like that because certain people do things that bother you, you're inviting in a bunch of scrutiny and things that are unintended. I know you guys think that it'll make a better society, but it definitely will not make a better society. Mm. We have these laws for a reason.
3: Well, that was my point that I've been making all week, but I was kind of shouted down on that.
2: Yeah, I mean, the Constitution isn't relevant anymore.
3: It's
2: a lovely document.
3: It's optional.
2: It had a good run.
3: And really, a lot of it was written in cursive, and nobody even reads it.
2: Nobody reads it.
3: Yeah. So I don't think we really need that anymore. And let's remember those little irritants that we're talking about are illegal. And we would be using all of this monitoring to stop crime.
2: Yes.
3: And that makes us a safer society. And that's, I've been told, that's what these flock cameras are good for. That's what all these cameras, the telematics and your everything is good for it. And you can make some money on it, too. You know, imagine sponsoring these things. We could probably sell these things to like the park bench lawyers, hire me if you got a ticket. Yeah, those people would make a killing on this thing.
2: Absolutely,
3: I'm all for it. All right,
2: it's test time.
3: Jesse had this idea. You two goobers should try to take the DMV test.
2: The written test. We're not going to get out and drive.
3: All right, Jesse.
5: Yeah. So I have five.
3: Execute this for us.
5: I have five questions here.
2: You pulled these from the actual...
5: Yeah, from the DMV practice test.
2: Okay. So
5: there's four options, four different tests. I pulled a few from each.
3: Okay.
5: The closest to the answer, or who I think is the closest, we'll get the point, and then we'll see who wins.
2: Okay, and again, are we writing the answers down? Or are we shouting them out? How do you want to handle this?
5: I'll give you the question, and y'all can take turns answering.
2: Okay, and just as a reminder to the listeners, this is all because 11,000 drivers in California got a notice that they have to take the test again because they are accused of cheating on it.
3: Okay.
5: All right, let's get into it.
3: All right. Oh, I like this. It's produced.
5: Yeah. When is it legal to drive off the road to pass another vehicle?
2: Off the road?
5: Yes.
2: To pass another vehicle?
5: Yes.
2: Okay. What do you
5: want? I do that sometimes.
2: Are you going to ask us individually?
3: Do we have to write it down and then give you our answers and reveal them?
5: Just give me the answer. You go first.
2: I would say never.
5: Never. Okay. Merrill?
3: I'm going to say during emergency situations or when directed by an emergency official.
5: The answer to that one is it is not legal under any circumstances. So Monks gets that. It's never legal.
2: I think your answer is acceptable, though. But I don't know if I've ever been in a situation where I've been directed off the road, though. But I think if a cop directed me off the road, I'd do it.
3: Yeah, so I grew up in a farm community. You'd have a trailer that tipped over, and it's like you got to drive into the field a little ways.
2: I respect your answer, but I accept the victory.
3: Okay, still illegal. All right. So Monks gets one. One for Monks.
5: Yes. How many feet away should you switch from high beam to low beam when another car is approaching you from the opposite direction?
2: All right, so basically, turn your brights back down.
5: Yeah.
2: Based on the a car coming towards you. How many feet?
3: What brand of car is coming toward me?
5: Yeah.
2: Okay.
5: BMW. Or
3: then the answer would be never.
2: I'm going to say 100 feet.
5: Okay. Merrill?
3: It's 500 feet. I actually know that one.
5: Oh, it is 500
2: feet. Oh, nice.
3: How about that?
5: Yeah. All right, next question. What should you do when reaching an intersection where a person operating a motorized wheelchair has entered the crosswalk?
2: Don't say anything that isn't your answer, Merrill.
3: It felt really easy, didn't it? Is it me first?
5: Sure, go ahead.
3: I think you should allow the... When I reach an intersection where a person operating a motorized wheelchair has entered the cross... You have to allow them to get halfway through. You can't...
2: You have to let them cross. But that's true for every pedestrian.
3: But I don't think you have to let them get all the way across. I think you have to allow them to get halfway across the intersection before you proceed.
5: Monks?
2: I'm going to say you let them cross.
5: You have to let them finish crossing completely.
2: Boom! Okay.
3: So another one for Monks.
5: Yep, okay. Another one for Monks.
3: All right.
5: All right, next question.
3: Okay.
5: When?
3: How did we get like 70s porn?
6: Yeah, baby. Welcome to Monks and or Merrill.
3: Okay.
5: Yeah. When you're driving the speed limit, when can you be given a speeding ticket?
6: Driving the speed limit, when can you be giving a speeding ticket? Yeah.
5: So not
6: that's
5: going
6: a
5: over.
6: Tricky one. Okay. Yeah. I'm going to say... Well, see, it's weird because if it's like a school zone hour where the speed reduces, technically that becomes the speed limit, right?
3: Right.
6: Okay, so when you're driving the speed limit, when can you be given a... Let's say construction zones.
3: He is wrong. I believe the answer is under adverse weather conditions.
5: Yeah. I think you... Merrill got that one. I think you might have been Googling the answers in break or something.
3: No, I actually know that one.
6: He's missed two. I've missed two.
3: Yeah. I just killed an old lady in a wheelchair. So... You'd think I would have Googled that one.
6: Okay, so we're kind of proving the point here that had we just read the manual, we'd probably know all these right away what answer they want from us.
3: But you read the manual before you get in the car.
6: So we're both at 50%, by the way. We've each gotten two.
3: All right, this is tiebreaker?
5: Yeah, tiebreaker. Okay. And this one is especially for our two hit and run.
3: Oh, that's right. We both had a hit and run.
5: Yeah.
6: Okay, it wasn't that serious, but... Don't make it sound like we're fugitives.
3: But in both cases, we did get the thumbs up from the person that we
6: kind of. Yeah, I didn't really stick around to see that they were okay.
5: Thumbs up, you could drive away and it's fine.
3: In fairness, he hit me. He fell out of the truck into me.
6: Not me, the other guy.
5: Blaming over here? Okay.
3: Okay, go ahead.
5: Any driver who willfully flees or attempts to evade law enforcement during which a person is seriously injured is subject to what?
6: Arrest.
3: Is it me?
6: I say arrest.
5: Sure.
3: Well, I'm going to go further. I would say that they're subject to arrest and charges of manslaughter.
5: Okay.
6: Or manslaughter?
3: Charges associated with injuring a person. Negligent.
6: You're doing too much,
3: negligent
6: bro.
3: Negligent homicide.
5: Yeah, since you both said arrest, give me how many years in prison.
6: Ooh! Oh, okay. I'm going to say 5 to 10.
5: Merrill?
3: I'm going to say 3 to 7.
5: It's 7 years. I'm not sure who to give that to.
6: I get it.
3: I think we tied.
6: We did. We tied. Okay, we both got 3 out of 5.
5: Okay, one more tiebreaker.
3: Oh. Okay, but what if I hit the old lady in a wheelchair after she had crossed the road, and then I took off because I was like,
5: long as she finished crossing.
3: But how do we show that she was seriously injured? Maybe
6: the cameras that we've allowed to be hung up everywhere.
3: You make a good
6: point. Thank you. The Monk's cameras.
3: Okay. All right.
5: Okay. Tiebreaker. When is it? When are you allowed?
3: Sorry, Jesse. We have to go to break. Break. Break, break. Okay, go ahead, read it.
5: When are you allowed to legally have an open container of alcohol in your car?
6: Never.
5: Merrill?
3: In the state of California.
5: Yeah, it's all California. It's a DMV.
3: Yeah, I'm going to say never.
5: When it's in the trunk.
3: Well, it's not... It's, well, we both got that one wrong, too.
6: Okay.
5: Okay, stop tying.
3: Yeah, I'm sorry.
5: Okay, let's go break.
6: Thanks, Jesse.
3: Right, let's go to break. Jesse, go to break. Break. Break.
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8: Still a mess. I'm Deborah Mark, live from the KFI 24-hour newsroom. Repairs are moving ahead after that major water main break flooded parts of West Hollywood. The LADWP says crews have started installing a replacement section of the damaged pipe, and Sunset Boulevard could reopen by the end of the weekend. The break happened before early yesterday morning, sending water into apartment buildings and businesses, damaging vehicles and ripping up streets. Officials are still investigating what caused the century-old water main to fail. The water main was going to be replaced, but not for another 5 years.
9: The Los Angeles Department of Water and Power was scheduled to start replacing the 110-year-old water main in 2031 and conclude work in 2035. Replacing 6.4 miles of trunk line was slated to cost $280 million. It was also going to replace 6.4 miles of a smaller water line that runs parallel to it. It was marked as a high-priority replacement project, but officials say it's only in the design phase. The LADWP manages water for about 2/3 of West Hollywood. Daniel Martindale, KFI News.
8: Orange County wants GKN Aerospace to pay more than $4 million for costs tied to the hazardous materials emergency in Garden Grove over Memorial Day weekend. The chemical leak at the company's plant forced about 40,000 people to evacuate and required a massive emergency response. The county says the demand does not include another $2.8 million in costs from the Orange County Fire Authority. No response yet from GKN, but the company has apologized to the community and donated $4 million to help residents and local programs. A survey by the Public Policy Institute of California shows nearly 66% of likely voters in the state are against a ban on the sale of gas-powered vehicles by 2035. Governor Newsom signed an executive order in 2020 to reduce greenhouse gas emissions. Newsom recently signed legislation to offer rebates on qualifying new electric vehicles. The California Energy Commission says EVs represented about 1 in 5 new vehicle sales in the state last year. President Trump, in his primetime address last night, announced his administration is releasing previously classified documents he claims show the vulnerability of U.S. election security and infrastructure.
10: Hundreds of millions of U.S. voter files are in the hands of foreign governments. Our machines and ballot counting systems are exposed to hacking.
8: The release comes as Trump pushes for Congress to pass the Save America Act to require proof of citizenship for voter registration and other measures. President Trump is backing Darlene Graham for a full Senate term in South Carolina. Trump endorsed the sister of the late Senator Lindsey Graham on social media after Governor Henry McMaster appointed her to finish her brother's term. Trump's endorsement could reshape the Republican primary, where several other high-profile candidates have been considering a run next month. Verizon says it is selling hundreds of its stores.
11: The U.S. carrier said Thursday 274 company-owned stores will be up for sale as part of its restructuring, and about 500 corporate jobs will be cut. Verizon will still own about 1,000 stores after the sale, which goes into effect August 16th. Verizon also has thousands of franchise stores, which are mostly run by 6 large operators. Monica Nelson, KFI News.
8: Southland weather from KFI. Low clouds and fog in the morning. Then it will be sunny. Highs upper 70s to mid 80s for metro LA. Upper 80s to mid 90s for the valleys and the high desert. Windy again in the high desert. Low to upper 70s at the beaches. Low 80s inland OC. Low to mid 90s and windy again for the IE. Right now, 84 in Tustin, 76 Laguna Beach, 86 in Chatsworth. 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The Dow closed down 407, S&P 500 down 76, and NASDAQ down 362. Crash on the 405 in West L.A.
12: That's heading southbound in between Sunset Boulevard and Wilshire. Looks like the carpool and left lane blocked off right now until further notice due to this wreck. You'll see a heavy ride from Mulholland Drive and the northbound side of the 5 in Castaic. Ongoing road work from Hasley Canyon to Parker Road that has the right lane off limits until 3. And in Commerce, 5 southbound, we have a stall right at Garfield that has the right lane taken away, slowing you down from about 4th Street. Good news if you're on the 210 eastbound in Glendora right at Sunflower. Looks like a stall has been moved out of lanes, but still seeing some slowing as you make your way from the 605. And as you travel through Anaheim, 57 southbound right at the 522 interchange, we've got a stall there that has the left lane blocked. It's slowing you down from about Ball Road. And the northbound side of the 15 heading into the Cajon Pass, as soon as you come up to the 215, you're seeing brake lights, and then it stays busy into the Cajon Pass. That clears up once you get to the 138. With Southern California's most accurate traffic reports, I'm Pedro Moreno.
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0: So we do that one on Monday.
1: Yeah. Big plans for Monday, guys. Big plans for Monday.
2: We have this debate about once a month. Michael gets mad when I say, what are we going to do Monday? He's thinking about the weekend. He does not want to think about Monday. But I don't know if you saw this. The governor says we're going to stop paying people extra money on top of workers' comp for things that they had before. So if you had erectile dysfunction and then you have a workers' comp claim, you're not getting extra money to deal with your erectile dysfunction while you're out on workers' comp. So that's coming up.
1: There was state money for ED? Well, yeah, I mean, fine, I guess, but why specifically that? I don't understand.
2: Well, that's just one of them.
1: Was it a certain insurance?
2: Yeah, it's just how the state was doing it.
1: Okay.
2: We'll get deeper into it.
1: Fine, we'll find out on Monday.
2: There, now you're done. You don't have to think about anything else again until Monday. No, now you can enjoy the rest of the week.
1: We've got this coming up.
2: We've got this.
1: Testosterone.
2: Oh, yeah. We're getting buff. Our military is going to be the rip-roarinest military in the history of mankind. Because right now, as we all know, bunch of girly men in the military. Bunch of softies out there. Right? But we are going to bro things up in our
3: Defense
2: military.
3: Defense Secretary Pete Hegseth is rolling out a new program to screen troops for low testosterone.
4: Ensuring you have the right testosterone levels to operate at your absolute best.
3: The test will be part of annual health screenings for troops 30 and older. Younger troops...
2: Wait, 30 and older? Even our low T advertisers are like, if you're over 40... The military says you're...
1: Yeah, but Hegseth means business.
2: Oh, okay.
3: Older, younger troops can volunteer to be tested. Any treatment would be up to the individual soldier.
4: It's not about artificial enhancement.
2: Well, I mean, it is.
4: It's about restoring and optimizing your natural capabilities, protecting your longevity, and ensuring you have the biological foundation required to sustain the fight.
2: Okay.
1: I mean, that sounds like a commercial for a product.
2: It does. It absolutely does. But I'm trying, like you did earlier, when we were talking about, I don't remember. Oh, you were talking about Mayor Bass said that some people are using meth to stay up later because they're concerned about their safety. And you're like, you believe that some people may be using that as a stimulant because they're worried about their own security. You and I debated that, but I respect that you feel like that's a possibility. That's all you're getting from me out of that one. The rest of it, I disagree with. The premise that he's saying isn't necessarily wrong. He's not. If you have soldiers that are in the military that are having low T and they're suffering from things like fatigue, depression, some of the other things that go on with low T, wouldn't it make sense to have a more effective military that is monitoring those things?
1: I guess. I don't know.
2: Well, you do know, bro, because he said so.
1: I just, what is this obsession with testosterone lately?
2: And that's why I keep, this is why I'm like, okay, I have to.
1: You have a lot of guys, especially in the right wing.
2: Brosphere.
1: Exactly.
2: I don't even say it's right wing because
1: it is.
2: Joe Rogan isn't even all, but
1: that's his fandom. That's the bulk of his fandom, regardless of where his politics are. You see them calling people low T all the time.
2: It's the manosphere.
1: If you've got a Democratic candidate who wears a pair of khakis and a button up shirt.
2: Well, isn't that their whole thing in Texas?
1: It is completely what they're doing.
2: He's a beta cuck.
1: Yeah.
2: Yeah.
1: Of course it is. And a lot of the folks, I mean, look, we get comments from people in the talkbacks that aren't worth our time even mentioning here.
2: Actually, somebody said they wanted to beat you up.
1: I know. And yeah. I was like, I wish a bitch would. Let me see your tee. Let me see how tough you are.
2: Jesse, did you mark that one?
1: Because I think a lot of guys who talk like that are P words. And they're fat. And they don't exercise. And they sit at home all day. All right, and they eat poorly.
2: This is starting to hurt.
1: And they're losers.
2: This feels very
1: And personal. So it's all talk. And they're obsessed with other men in a way that even I'm not. Two snaps and your money back.
2: I'm going to say that there may be a reason for it. Where I'm going to differ with the Secretary of Brofence here is that... is it necessary to test everyone without feeling any symptoms of it? Is it necessary? It's not like you're testing cholesterol where you might not even know if you've got high cholesterol. You just want to check on that, right? So if I have symptoms of low T, then we test for it. But does this need to be a normal screening like we would do with a prostate exam or a colonoscopy after you're 45 years old that we're going to start checking your T? And then if I'm in the military and I'm 32 years old and I come back with low T, they say it's going to be up to the individual. Well, what if I don't want to take hormone replacement therapy? Am I going to be booted from the military now because I won't live up to my optimum supplemented whatevers?
1: I don't trust this specific administration and its ardent supporters to eyeball someone's testosterone level. There's this weird obsession in that movement with testosterone.
2: Yeah.
1: And I don't quite get where it comes from, except for this vague idea about what manliness is. We also heard some comments from the Secretary of War about morale.
2: Brofence.
1: And they're going to keep flying these the Blue Angels flights.
2: Yeah.
1: And we're going to keep buzzing the beaches until morale is up. And I just feel like...
2: Is that like the old meme? Like the beatings will continue until morale improves?
1: Kind of.
2: Is that it?
1: It is. I mean, I get that it can be exciting to see that happen.
2: Yeah.
1: But how... If my morale is down in the military and you're the secretary, you don't have a better approach than saying, look here, bub. Look over here. I've got a plane coming.
2: Look how cool this is. I don't know. See, I'm going to come back to this. I don't actually hate the concept of testing if there's a reason to test for it, but I feel like the execution of this is very ready, fire, aim.
1: Bingo.
2: Yeah. There's where I'm having some issues.
1: Let's have a doctor come on and talk about it.
2: I think that's a really great idea.
1: He's going to come on.
2: I do think it is a major issue.
1: All right. That's next. We'll find out what testosterone is as Monks and Merrill continues after this update from the manliest of all. Deborah. Mark's gone. Ronner's gone.
2: Yeah, no.
1: Deborah Mark.
2: Did you see her mixing her creatine earlier?
1: Let's get the news, bro.
2: You're ripped, bro.
0: Wait, did you think I was Mark Ronner? Is that why you said okay?
1: No, it was a little joke, a playful joke.
0: Oh, I didn't get it.
1: Sorry, I'm low T. Don't hit me.
0: Obviously. Here is the latest. Air quality regulators issue two more violations to the operator, that fire-damaged warehouse in Boyle Heights. And SoCal Edison pays out millions of dollars.

0: 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John Cobalt starting at 3 o'clock. Your next chance to win will be at 3:20.
1: The United States military will begin testing service members' testosterone levels. 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You're
0: very beta.
1: Yeah, you sound low T. But what does it mean? I mean, is this a big deal? And can you benefit from testosterone testing? Dr. Jim Keeney is the chief medical officer for Dignity St. Mary Medical Center in Long Beach. Dr. Keeney, welcome to Monks and Merrill. I know you're often heard on the Bill Handel Morning Show. What is this obsession with testosterone treatment? Are you seeing more activity in this area?
2: Oh, yeah, for sure. I mean, this is a big interest among people because it's a performance enhancement, right? I mean, going back into the early days of, you know, Mr. Olympus and Olympic competitions, people have been using testosterone for enhanced performance at super therapeutic or very high doses. So I think that's piqued the interest of a lot of people. Can they improve their overall performance? And some people are just using it correctly, which is, you know, if you do have a low testosterone level and you have the associated symptoms and you look for fixable causes like not getting enough sleep, being under too much stress, being too much physical stress, then if you haven't, if you've reversed all those things, you still have low testosterone, there's people that benefit from testosterone treatment and bringing it up to the normal therapeutic range.
0: I don't think anybody's going to debate the value of a reasonable testosterone treatment. We'll talk a little bit more about when it's applicable, maybe in the military, but you made mention, Dr. Jim, about there being an increase in people seeking that. Is that because there's an increase in awareness? People are talking about low T more than they ever have before? Is that because more people are in need? In other words, they're eating too much soy. Probably a lot of vegans like Deborah out there that are lowering their testosterone by not eating enough raw dead meat. Or is this all a performance-based stuff?
2: Yeah, I mean, I think that there's definitely more awareness. Okay. And then it used to be kind of taboo, right? The only people using it were the gym bros that are, you know, thick-skulled and big biceps.
0: Swole.
2: And now it seems like, that this is much more acceptable. Ever since GLPs came along, it's much more acceptable to inject yourself at home. Yeah. And so people are more comfortable with that. And so I think that people have adopted this. And I'll tell you, even what people tell me that are on testosterone is that they feel an increased sense of well-being. Hmm. So even if you haven't fixed any real medical conditions, in fact, even if you've created new medical problems with it, people will feel better. And so they tend, you know, once they try it, they tend to like it because of that.
1: When we hear the Secretary of War talk about the need to test service members' testosterone, does that send any type of strange message about this? Because, I mean, you're describing the benefits of it. I get that, too. I understand. But I think it just kind of goes back to the pejorative of people not having enough testosterone. Does it confuse the marketplace?
2: Oh, for sure. Because, I mean, so when you say somebody seeks out care, calls 911 when they're sitting in the mall and says, I have crushing chest pain, and then they bring them in and I test them for their cardiac enzymes and look for a heart attack. That's a much different population if we take 1,000 of those people and compare them to 1,000 people walking through a mall, and now we say, we're going to test you all for your cardiac enzymes. That means we're going to get some false positives, we're going to get some lab error, we're going to get all kinds of stuff in there, and it's a different population. Just because something is beneficial in a population that's showing symptoms, seeking out care, looking for, you know, the doctor agrees, hey, you seem to have the symptoms of low T, and we've corrected everything we can correct, that's a totally different population than just grabbing everyone. So this is going to lead to over-treatment. And number one, I mean, why are we politically deciding what population health management should look like? That's just a dumb way to approach it. But so this is politics leading the way here rather than good science, right? Yeah. There are scientific reasons to test people, but we don't really have good evidence on testing the whole population. But maybe in the future, maybe we'll learn enough about this in the future and learn to overcome all the big problems you see when you... Now, you're going to take a young person, a 30-year-old, put them on a drug they're going to be on the rest of their lives. You know, you're creating a chronic illness in somebody who maybe doesn't really have a chronic illness. And we can discuss a whole list of complications related to testosterone use.
0: So that's interesting. I didn't realize it was going to have to be lifetime. What if somebody stops taking it?
2: Yeah, they can stop taking it. But, I mean, number one, you're setting up, you're shriveling your testicles, right? You're taking your testosterone factory and you are shutting it down. You're saying, hey, don't worry about this. We got it. I'll provide all the testosterone you need. You can take a vacation. So your testosterone feedback from your pituitary gland doesn't get any stimulation to make testosterone. It reduces your own endogenous, your internal testosterone production. And then it shuts down sperm production. So now you're taking young men and making them infertile. Most of this will reverse if you stop taking it, but that's going to take time. That could take months to years to reverse.
1: I know that testosterone declining happens as we get older, around age 30, 40. Yeah. But I certainly see 60, 70-year-old men who look like men to me. They seem, you know, culturally manly and strong. I mean, at what point should an older guy worry about their testosterone level?
2: Well, first, you bring up a good point is, okay, you haven't had the benefit, you know, of looking at a person and saying, wow, they look very manly. They must have a high testosterone level. You never had the benefit of getting their testosterone result, right?
1: Right.
2: I got to tell you, I've gotten testosterone results on people that look like Cro-Magnon man, and they are just, you know, they're in the very, very low range.
1: Wow.
2: You would never. So I don't think that that's, you know, I don't think you can, by looks, tell, you know, the waif looking guy with, you know, no body hair and no muscle mass, that is not necessarily the guy who has low testosterone. Yeah. Some of those guys have high testosterone. So, you know, I know we like to simplify it to, you know, our testicles are our manhood, but it just isn't that simple. So,
1: I think that's what it means culturally these days, though. And I think that is my suspicion about the motivation of the secretary here, is that there's an idea of what manliness is. And I think as a doctor, you just confirm that that is not always the case.
2: That's interesting. I had not even put those two together. I mean, sounds like that's a good theory, but I hadn't thought that he was that dumb.
1: I mean,
0: real quick, before we get fired, Dr. Jim Keeney, Chief Medical Officer for Dignity St. Mary Medical Center, Long Beach. Dr. Jim, before we let you go, this explosive diarrhea thing, real quick, just shifting gears. Yeah. This explosive diarrhea thing from this cryptosporosis. Did I say it right again?
1: Right. Explosive diarrhea.
0: Yeah. We're calling it ED. What are you seeing any increase in that? I know people have been talking about all the time. And if somebody's got that, is that something that they have to go see medical attention about? Or do you just drink fluids for 3 days and it works itself out?
2: No, you know, normally what I would say, because most diarrheas you just treat conservatively, fluids, you know, a bland diet, and they get better on their own. And in some cases, if you treat them, they actually get sicker. So we don't jump to treat. But now with this outbreak, we're going to test. And if they test positive, you need the treatment. You will not get better. And this is the kind of diarrhea that gets your attention. So if you have, you know, one day of diarrhea, wait it out. Let's see how you do. But if you're having explosive diarrhea for more than 24 hours, go get medical attention. And there's a simple treatment that will change this from a one-month illness into a couple of days.
0: Is it basically Imodium that you give them or what?
2: No, it's antibiotics. There's an antibiotic that happens to kill this parasite, yeah.
1: I love that the Dr. Keeney came on and said, this is the kind of explosive diarrhea that gets your attention.
2: Yeah.
1: Unlike the other kinds that you're able to ignore.
0: Doctor, did you think you'd talk to any host in the station that was even more childish than Bill Handel?
2: No, actually, I really thought that he was unique about the diarrhea.
0: Right. Now, we've just lowered the bar even further. Yep. It runs through us, of course.
1: Oh, dear.
0: That's great. Okay. Well, you're part of the team now. That's fantastic. All right. Dr. Jim Keeney, the Chief Medical Officer, Dignity St. Mary Medical Center, Long Beach. Dr. Jim, thank you as always. We appreciate you, man.
2: Anytime.
1: Right. I couldn't help but notice that Deborah Mark joined us a little later than usual today. Do you think there's any connection with the...
3: I had explosive diarrhea.
1: Yes, we knew it. Do you want one of Chris Merrill's brown ribbons that we're wearing to raise awareness?
0: Hey, did you see... Jesse's going to yell at me because we're way late on break. But Deborah, did you see that Arby's has come out with a... we've got lettuce-free roast beef, like...
3: Oh, no, I didn't. Yeah. You know, Arby's was my absolute favorite place in the world when I was a little girl.
0: Oh, I love Arby's.
3: I loved it.
0: But they're basically counter-programming the... like, because everybody says it's Taco Bell lettuce. It's not. It's just that Taco Bell buys their lettuce from this place. Right. And Arby's is like, you know, we've got the meats. We don't give you the vegetables that are going to give you the...
1: There's no pooping here at all.
3: Well, I'm not eating lettuce. I'm on a lettuce diet.
0: Avoiding it?
3: Totally.
1: Then what explains your explosive diarrhea?
3: I don't know.
0: It was just for fun?
3: Maybe.
0: Yeah. Hey, you're already dealing with some of the highest cost of living in America, but Sacramento has never cared about your financial situation. That's why they passed a new law that's going to jack up the price of your milk and cheese. Will the law do what they say it's supposed to? No. You're going to find out next. Monks and Merrill, KFI AM 640. 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
3: Air quality regulators have issued two more violations to Lineage Logistics. That's the operator of the fire-damaged cold storage warehouse in Boyle Heights as crews continue removing tons of rotting food from the site. Officials say neighbors have reported strong odors along with rats and flies. Nearly a month after that fire began, Lineage says it has removed hundreds of tons of food waste and hopes to finish the cleanup within 45 days. That's the deadline that was set by L.A. Mayor Bass. Attorney General Rob Bonta has filed a lawsuit saying Costa Mesa violated the state's housing element law, which requires cities to plan for future housing needs. It claims the city failed to bring its housing plan into compliance despite repeated warnings. The mayor there says Costa Mesa has been working with the state and is waiting for comments on its latest housing plan. Southern California Edison has paid out more than $314 million to people impacted by the Eaton fire.
4: It's part of the company's compensation program in place, even though it has not admitted responsibility for the fire. SoCal Edison launched the Wildfire Recovery Compensation Program 9 months after the fire that destroyed more than 9,400 buildings and damaged another nearly 1,100. The company says the settlements have gone to more than 2,100 claimants. Payments have ranged between $15.1 million for someone who owned multiple properties and $15,000 for a tenant whose building suffered non-burn damage. Its offers have totaled $743 million. Daniel Martindale, KFI News.
3: California's Secretary of State Shirley Weber has rejected President Trump's claims of non-citizen voters in federal elections. Trump said yesterday that California is one of four states with more than 250,000 non-citizens registered to vote collectively between them.
5: Put together, these disclosures reveal an election system so broken and so vulnerable that no one can possibly defend it. It is not defensible.
3: Weber says election officials work every day to maintain accurate voter rolls and ensure that only eligible voters are registered. She says the president's remarks do not inspire any level of confidence in the methodology used or the conclusions reached. Southland weather from KFI. We're going to have low clouds and fog in the morning. Then it will be sunny. Highs upper 70s to mid 80s. Metro LA, upper 80s to mid 90s in the valleys and the high desert. Windy again for the high desert. Low to upper 70s at the beaches, low 80s inland OC, low to mid 90s and windy in the IE. Right now, 77 in San Juan Capistrano and 85 in Staten. Crash on the 405 in West LA.
6: That's heading southbound just before Wilshire Boulevard. The carpool and left lane blocked off there. It's causing some heavy traffic from Mulholland Drive. Anaheim, 57 southbound at the 522 interchange. We have a crash there. Two right lanes are blocked. You'll see some slowing from about Orangewood. Also in Anaheim on the 91 westbound just before Tustin Avenue. You're looking at a wreck that's taking up the left lane. That's slowing you down from about Imperial Highway. With Southern California's most accurate traffic reports, I'm Pedro Moreno.
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0: I don't know whose idea it was to put monks together with Meryl, but you know what? 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
1: How about that? 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The glue that holds us all together is Michael Monks. 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Although, a number of people want to beat you up.
2: A few, but big thanks to Vicky for that lovely comment.
1: Wasn't that kind? I thought that was really nice. We were talking about low T, and Pete Hegseth says we're going to start testing all members of the military to see if they have low T, and then they can decide if they want to do something about it.
3: Yes, I believe in testosterone testing. I'm a veteran. I have what is known as Klinefelter syndrome. Mm-hmm. My body does not produce enough testosterone, so I have to get therapy on a daily basis.
1: Okay.
3: Look it up.
2: You
3: will see. And I'm behind it 100%. Have a good day.
1: Yeah, I don't think anybody's opposed to testing someone who has reason to be tested. Yeah. The question is, are we doing blanket testing for a reason? And the doctor said there's really no reason to do that.
2: My suspicion is the cultural motivations for this.
1: Yeah.
2: And that's what I don't like about it. It's like, oh, well, it's not manly enough. There's not enough manly men in America anymore. And it's like, your definition of what manly means is so archaic.
4: Eminem, Kim from Washington, California defector.
1: Okay.
4: It's kind of interesting that now men are getting a little taste of having their bodies controlled or what hormones they should be taking or having to be tested.
1: Yeah.
4: Welcome to the ladies' world.
1: Yeah. Yeah, I'm with you.
2: Hey, who let that woman have a phone?
1: Stop it. Your groceries are about to go up and away.
5: The big culprit really is the overall inflationary picture. Prices at the grocery store, you know, for the last couple of years, we've seen them go up 2 to 3% every year, but it's been persistent for 7 years, meaning since 2019, we're seeing a staggering 33% increase from grocery store prices. Then, meaning if you bought something for $300, that full batch of groceries in 2019, that same exact batch is now going to cost you just over $400.
1: Oh no, it's going to cost you more now in California because you're bad at recycling.
2: Is that right?
1: Yeah. New law here. In fact, in 2022, we had this law designed to increase recycling participation and then to reduce landfill waste in California. The idea was to make companies responsible for what happens to their products after they're thrown away. Oh, this is good. This means that Ralph's is going to follow you home and make sure you put your milk in the right receptacle. Companies will be charged an impact fee for each product that they sell, and they're supposed to phase out materials that can't be adequately reused, recycled, or composted. So Cal Recycle is now implementing the first phases of the law, with companies expecting bills as early as next month. So what are these companies going to end up doing? They're going to end up paying for more expensive packaging.
2: Oh, yeah.
1: So
2: look, this is what comes up often when, because we talked about recycling recently. I don't remember the context fully.
1: Recall correctly, it's that we're throwing away 95% of the plastics are not actually being recycled.
2: Because they're not recyclable, apparently.
1: Yeah. Even if they have the three arrows on it, it's not even working right.
2: It's all a scam.
1: It's a total scam.
2: But because we are so anti-plastic bag in this state, and we have moved on to we've mandated paper bags. You can't even get those durable plastic bags anymore at the grocery store. And I know it's a point of frustration for a lot of folks because the paper bags, while classic,
1: they don't hold up as well.
2: They're not great.
1: Right. But nobody else, to be fair, nobody wants to see a bunch of plastic bags in the ocean.
2: Yeah, okay. Sure. Okay. But you can reuse those plastic bags. I often did. Yeah. I just put them with my totes that I would take in. It would be great.
1: And mine never ended up in the ocean either because I'm a responsible human being. But evidently, there's too many of us that are not.
2: One of the arguments that I heard that made me scratch my head and think that's a valid point is, okay, but what are you putting in that paper bag? The cereal?
1: Yeah.
2: Which is in a plastic bag. Yeah. The rotisserie chicken that's got plastic over it.
1: Orange juice.
2: And some of those are recyclable, and some of them may not be.
1: But are they getting to the recycling centers?
2: Is that what's happening here? I'm reading that by 2032, producers must reduce covered plastic packaging by 25% and ensure that covered packaging is recyclable or eligible to be called compostable and reach a 65% recycling rate for plastic covered material. That's a regulation that's coming soon.
1: No way. We can't even get we're at 5% right now. We've been trying to recycle in California for 30 plus years, 40 years. We're at 5%. We're supposed to be at 65% for this stuff.
2: This seems to be a piece of legislation that's catching up to that argument. Like, okay, we can't use the plastic bags anymore, but we're filling the paper bags with things that are covered in plastic.
1: Right. So
2: and it looks like we can't. I mean, it looks These companies are going to have to change how they're packaging just for California.
1: Yep.
2: Which will, again, raise the cost of living in the state. Now, again, we don't want to see this plastic in the
1: I don't want to see it
2: in the ocean.
1: Nobody wants that giant, what are they, what is that, the island, the trash island or whatever it is?
2: Trash island.
1: Yeah, basically they say like the trash floating around the... what's your name? Jesse, you know what I'm talking about, right? That the big, what do they call that? The trash island that's out there?
6: Love Island spinoff on TV, the reality show?
2: Jesse's got jokes. We'll make that a segment. We have to do a short segment because we went too long, and now we're going to go long again if we don't get out of here.
1: Okay.
2: We'll get back to this plastic situation. And also, the way one California grocery store is, well, it's back to the surveillance state. They're going to stop shoplifting, and they're looking very closely at you. Yes, you. After this update from her. Deborah Mark, live in the KFI 24-hour newsroom.
1: Her from
7: that's
1: that
7: sexist.
1: One.
7: Sexist.
1: What's her name? That one.
2: They, them.
1: Stop.
7: They're being sexist.
2: What are your pronouns,
1: she's in there,
2: Deborah?
1: Talking with
7: I
1: John.
7: Don't do promo. I
1: she's
7: don't
1: in there
7: the
1: talking
7: pronoun.
1: With John Coble, and we need to stay on his good side, so be nice to Deborah.
7: Yes, or he'll hate you.
1: Yes, and we don't want that.
2: Take it away, Deborah.
7: Here's the latest. LADWP crews in West Hollywood have been pumping out the water of that sinkhole and removed the damaged section of that old pipe that burst. The U.S. has expanded its airstrike campaign against Iran. We'll have more at the top of the hour. Southland weather from KFI. Sunny tomorrow, high 70s to the 90s. 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Stall on the 405 in Carson.
8: That's heading northbound just before Wilmington Avenue. The right lane is blocked. You'll see traffic backed up to Santa Fe. And the southbound side of the 5 in Commerce, we have a stall right at Washington. That has the middle lane blocked off. It's causing a heavy ride that's going to be backed up to about 4th Street. And a crash is out of the way on the 91 westbound in Anaheim just before Tustin Avenue. Your drive is slowly recovering there as you make your way from Imperial Highway. With Southern California's most accurate traffic reports, I'm Pedro Moreno.
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17: 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Clear sky for miles. But then, while Tony was playing roller hockey with his work buddies, he took a nasty fall and hurt his back.
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2: KFI AM 640 live everywhere on the iHeartRadio app. Wrapping up this edition of Monks and Merrill. I'm Michael Monks. That is Chris Merrill, ready to get on with the weekend. Hope you're leaving work soon. It looks like traffic's a bit of a mess out there.
1: Everything's not looking good. Total disaster.
2: Cobalt will get you through it if you're stuck in it. He's coming up next at the top of the hour, and Deborah will have all the news for you to keep you company while
1: you're
2: driving.
1: If you missed anything today, we did take a driving test, and I believe both of us failed. I think we got.
2: That was kind of the point, though, that I had hoped to prove was like, yeah, you know, we didn't study.
1: Yeah.
2: And if I yanked a random off the road or off the sidewalk and said, hey, here's some questions from the driver's test, the written test.
1: Yeah.
2: You've been driving 20 years. How would you do? And I bet a lot of people would score similarly.
1: I would like to say at least I have an excuse.
2: You have
1: a master degree and I have nothing. And we scored the same on that test. So you would think you were the educated elitist and I performed as expected.
2: I'm more surprised that you really failed. I have a master's degree in communication, and you have been fired from a lot of jobs, resulting in you driving a lot more than I, as I tend to be more stable.
1: That's a really good point.
2: Yeah.
1: There are a number of different laws that I've had to learn in different states that I've lived in.
2: It's different.
1: It is.
2: But this was the California-specific test took, and we did that in honor of the 11,000 people who received notice from the DMV that they may have, or at least they're accused of cheating on their recent test and have to retake it.
1: Also on the podcast, you're going to find out why it's a great idea to do meth. Michael supports that wholeheartedly. I think it's kind of not a great plan. And who else is watching where you park? They've got cameras up. They're making sure that you are not upsetting a very special interest group.
2: We were talking a bit about the, it's always a fun topic, the plastic at the grocery stores. And I know it grinds people's gears that you can't get those. I liked those thick plastic bags. I thought, what's wrong with these? They're reusable. It's fine. Wasn't enough for California. Now we're strictly paper again. And there are some benefits to the paper as well. They're nice. They're big. You can put a lot in as long as it's not heavy.
1: Yeah, and I hate when I get deliveries from Walmart because they use half-size paper bags.
2: I think those are so cute. It's like a little purse.
1: They're still 10 cents.
2: Yeah.
1: So instead of using two, I'm using four. And instead of 20 cents, it's costing me 40 cents. And I know that the union is getting money out of that. And it just bugs the hell out of me because I feel like I'm getting ripped off.
2: You are every day in this state.
1: I am.
2: And there is a piece of legislation out of Sacramento that I think will require by 2032 even less plastic in the grocery store, because there was a lot of talk about, well, why can't we use plastic bags if all of these products we're putting in the paper bags are covered in plastic that we can't recycle? That's apparently going to be mandated to change. And the concern is with this additional regulation that all of these producers have to reduce their covered plastic packaging by 25%. It's going to cost you more.
1: It is. And here's what I'm envisioning. I could be wrong, but I doubt it. And even if I am wrong, I'll probably not admit it. You remember, you ever buy bottled water?
2: Yeah, sometimes.
1: You buy a case, like a 24 or 4? Okay. So on occasion, there was a time, and I think if you buy them at the gas station, you'll still get them. It's a thicker plastic.
2: That wraps them all together?
1: No, I mean the actual bottle itself. Like an Aquafina bottle. It's a little thicker, right?
2: Yeah.
1: If you go buy a case at Costco, that stuff is
2: flimsy.
1: Very flimsy. And I have a feeling that in order to meet these requirements, what they're going to start doing is they're going to start making your milk cartons flimsier. They're going to start making your cottage cheese flimsier.
2: Well, if it holds milk, is there a problem? And if it keeps the price down, is there a problem?
1: There is, if part of the reason that I've got that is not just to contain the milk, but rather to protect the milk if I drop it or, you know, if there's any jostling in my vehicle. Because also, how many times have you gotten home and you go to pull that pack of water out of the car and you've got one in there that's leaking?
2: That's true.
1: You know? So this is where I'm concerned about. Just basic, if you're going to wrap the package properly. But now we're like, no, you can't wrap it properly because too many people aren't recycling.
2: One of the benefits of walking to the grocery, as I do with my little push cart, is you can catch those emergencies early. But I'll tell you, shopping at the downtown LA Ralph's is not always pleasant because there's so much security. I mean, and they're not just dressed like security guards with the badge. They look like commandos that have been dropped in because there's a terrorist among us in aisle 9.
1: Well, I like it because I love America.
2: Well, I know, but there's so much shoplifting there that they've had to protect everything. So if you go in to buy toothpaste, that's locked up behind a special section that you have to stand in a long line to get with the liquor. The toothpaste and the liquor are in the same category now, and now you have to go through a separate line and then get in another long line to buy the rest of your stuff because you can't buy all of your groceries in that line. It's crazy the links that these grocery stores have to go, but now there's one grocery outlet in the Bay Area that says they're going to crack down. Did I do something wrong?
1: No, I removed it. I was going to put those in the notes for Monday, but let's do it.
2: We teased it.
1: Oh, yeah, let's do it. I goofed it up.
2: That's okay. We are. We can do this quickly, and we can touch on it again on Monday maybe. But they're doing facial recognition, and they're doing it for everyone who enters because of people who steal.
1: Oh, so we've got another big brother watching our every move.
2: We've been spending a lot of time this week talking about all the different surveillance that's going on and the different levels of benefit that they might offer or invasions of privacy that they might present. That's right. This
1: everyone needs to be chipped. That's it.
2: Yeah.
1: Chip them.
2: Just go ahead and chip them. These are several independently operated grocery outlet. That's a brand. Locations in the Bay Area. They're using SAFR facial recognition software to compare every entering customer with watch lists of people suspected of previous theft or other misconduct. The problem is a lot of these inconveniences, whether it's standing in multiple lines to buy products or having yourself profiled. Basically, before you enter a grocery store, is because we have been so lenient for so long on theft. It's just not discouraged enough that we've allowed ourselves to live in these conditions. We're Ralph's grocery downtown needs commandos at the door.
1: You made a point earlier in the show, and I'm going to bring this back around. I think there's value in identifying you using facial recognition to be able to sell your information to someone else. So-and-so shops here. So-and-so comes here 3 days a week. Get your ads to this person. This person has a proclivity to buy. And you already have to do some of this when you use your shopper card. Well, now you can't even not use a shopper card.
2: And they know everything about you on that shop. It is amazing the logistics, the analytics that grocery stores have on you, how specific they are.
1: All to sell your data.
2: The coupons that they send you. It's like, oh my God, how do you know? Oh, of course you know.
1: I should point out the FTC did accuse Rite Aid of using facial recognition, a program that generated thousands of false matches to people they accused of being shoplifters. Customers were followed, they were searched, they were removed from stores, and sometimes they were confronted by police with women and people of color disproportionately affected. We've seen this before, too, when it comes to AI or the surveillance. It has difficulty with training on people of color, which I think is racist, because I don't think that it should be so accurate with me. I'm a boring white guy who should be able to get away with stuff just as much as anyone else.
2: And you know what I'm worried about is I'm scanning my face and then sending me a coupon for testosterone therapy. You could use a little bit of this, you low T punk.
1: You're about to get a whooping outside the building too. I heard a guy saying he was going to meet
2: you. Bring it on, because I'm ready. I'm tougher than I
1: look. The Godfather of Talk, the great John Cobalt, set to step into the padded room. Next, we're back Monday, noonish, KFI AM 640. We're live everywhere in the iHeartRadio app.
2: I'm high right now. That's how much you bore me.
0: KFI and KOST HD2, Los Angeles, Orange County. 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
7: Not over yet. I'm Deborah Mark, live from the KFI 24-hour newsroom. LADWP crews in West Hollywood have pumped the water out of a sinkhole, removed the damaged section of that century-old pipe that burst on Sunset Boulevard. The LAPD says the replacement section is now on site with repairs and the reopening of Sunset Boulevard expected by the end of the weekend. The pipe that burst early yesterday was put in. In 1916, the break sent water gushing into the neighborhoods, flooding streets and parking garages and damaging cars. This property manager tells KTLA he's been reporting about water running down the hill for about 7 years.
3: So now we're guessing after this situation that maybe that pipe's been leaking for a long time. We were told multiple answers by the city, but none of them made any sense, and it's been coming from the top up towards Sunset.
7: The LADWP says it's continuing to assist residents and businesses affected by the flooding. The news is brought to you by Sellers Advantage. Millions of pounds of spoiled food from the burned-out warehouse in Boyle Heights have been taken to a landfill in Corona.
4: In the past 2 years, the El Sobrante landfill has received more than 15 notices of violation from the South Coast Air Quality Management District. The violations are for air quality and permit conditions, many of which were related to the facility's gas regulation system. The rest of the violations stem from the operator's reporting obligations and other administrative issues. AQMD says the landfill has also had elevated temperature conditions from an underground problem that can generate sulfur-related emissions. Regulators gave El Sobrante until August of next year to fix its issues. Daniel Martindale, KFI News.
7: Governor Newsom has hired prominent Washington defense attorney Abby Lowell. According to multiple media reports, Newsom has said neither he nor his wife have been subpoenaed or asked to sit for interviews as federal investigators look into matters connected to the governor. Newsom insists the investigation is politically motivated. Lowell has represented several high-profile clients, including Hunter Biden and New York Attorney General Letitia James. The FDA and CDC says that parasitic illness making thousands of people sick is linked to shredded iceberg lettuce served at Taco Bell restaurants in 5 Midwestern states. Infectious disease experts, including former CDC Chief Medical Officer Dr. Deb Howry, says federal workforce cuts are hurting the government's ability to respond to the outbreaks.
5: When you're down 30% of your workforce, you've got less boots on the ground, especially when we're in the middle of a measles outbreak, dealing with Ebola and screening passengers at airports and the recent hantavirus outbreak. So this just really, you know, tips the capacity over.
7: Salinas-based Taylor Farms, which supplies lettuce to Taco Bell restaurants, says it's removing iceberg lettuce sourced from central Mexico after receiving information from the FDA. The Midwest has some of the worst air quality on record with the Canadian wildfires, and President Trump wants to hold them responsible. New data from the air quality index IQ Air says the air in Detroit and Chicago is now considered hazardous because of wildfire smoke blowing into the area from the dozens of wildfires that are burning in Canada. The air quality index says the air is also hazardous in New York City, where the air is officially unhealthy. In a post on Truth Social, Trump said the cost of pollution from the smoke will be added to the tariffs that Canada already pays. The U.S. has expanded its airstrike campaign against Iran by hitting more bridges and collapsing a tower at a key Iranian port. The seventh night in a row of strikes came after President Trump had threatened to start striking infrastructure to pressure Tehran to ease its chokehold on the Strait of Hormuz. Iran also launched new missile attacks today against U.S. allied nations in the Middle East, including Qatar, a key mediator in the war, and Kuwait, where one of the desert nation's water desalination plants was damaged. Southland weather from KFI. Low clouds and fog tomorrow morning, then it will be sunny. Highs upper 70s to mid 80s, metro LA. Upper 80s to mid 90s in the valleys and the high desert. Windy again for the high desert. Low to upper 70s at the beaches. Low 80s inland OC. Low to mid 90s and windy in the IE. Right now, 75 in Dana Point, 83 in Anaheim, 86 in Diamond Bar. 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The Dow closed down 407. S&P 500 down 76. NASDAQ down 362. Back to the 57.
6: Right at the Orange Crush, 57 southbound, just before the 22. It's an accident, or it was anyway, involving a car and a motorcycle. This crash cleared from the two right-hand lanes. South 57, though, slow going from Ball Road down to the Orange Crush interchange, where the 522 and 57 freeways all meet. A Caltrans project wrapping up in Long Beach on Pacific Coast Highway heading southbound. The two right-hand lanes were closed for most of the day for bridge work. This is between Santa Fe Avenue and Golden Avenue, and that project is all over with. Hollywood Freeway, 101 northbound before 4th Street. A crash involving a car and a pickup truck clearing from the left-hand lane. North 101, first traffic is packed in from the East LA interchange to Glendale Boulevard. And then coming away from the Cahuenga Pass, more delays on the North 101 from Barham Boulevard to the North Hollywood Freeway split. Studio City on the Ventura Freeway, 101 westbound before Laurel Canyon. A vehicle fire clearing off the right-hand shoulder. West 101 bumper-to-bumper from the North Hollywood Freeway split to Reseda Boulevard. 60 westbound transition to the 710 northbound, partially blocked with an accident. With Southern California's most accurate traffic reports, I'm Mike Morris.
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24: 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And we are on from 3 to 6. And then after 6 o'clock, if you missed the audio and you want to hear it, it's John Cobalt Show on demand. And that's on the iHeart app. And I want to start by going underground again in West Hollywood, which sounds pretty frightening. But I, now that there are photos, videos out of this pipe, did you see the size of this hole?
7: I couldn't believe it. I saw it this morning.
24: This big gash in a 36-inch water pipe and all the rust on the pipe. And inside the pipe.
7: It's old.
24: It is really old. The California Post points out that this pipe was laid down when Woodrow Wilson was president. Woodrow Wilson. And probably 90% of the country doesn't know that Woodrow Wilson was once a president. But he was. And that's when they laid this pipe down. Now, I looked the population of Los Angeles in 1916 was probably about 400,000 people. It was growing rapidly. And now it's 10 times that, 4 million. So here's a pipe that was meant to service one-tenth of the population we have now. And I don't know what the population was on that stretch of Sunset Boulevard in West Hollywood, but I'm betting it's 10 times higher now, if not more, because, you know, they put up all those apartment buildings. This is how completely just incompetent, screwed up, overwhelmed, absurd the DWP is. The DWP has 550 miles of trunk line. Those are these big 36-inch style pipes. And I want to thank a man named Akash Gupta, who posted this online. He is an IT expert and writer. And I get more like solid information from these freelance guys who write on X than I do from, let's say, the LA Times, right? Because he had one paragraph here that just said everything. Okay, so there's this is unbelievable. There's 550 miles of main trunk line pipe. Last year, LADWP had a goal to replace how many miles of trunk pipe? Take a guess. Just pick a number between 0 and 550. How much? What was their goal? Like, it would be a good year if they hit the goal.
7: Oh, their goal?
24: Yeah.
7: I'd say 150.
24: 150 miles. Yeah. Clay, you have a guess here?
12: 200.
24: 200. 1.1 miles.
7: Oh, okay. You know, I was thinking, I was honestly going to say something ridiculous like 5, and I thought, no, that's ridiculous.
24: You can never be too ridiculous.
7: Okay, then I want to change my...
24: I'm sorry, you lost. 1.1 miles. Now, did they meet the goal? No. They replaced less than a mile of trunk pipe. So there's 549 plus miles yet to go.
7: I hope it happens before the big earthquake.
24: Each, now they have a new target. They couldn't make 1.1, so they made the target 3.5. They claim they're going to try to do 3. Why don't you just try to get to the 1? 3.5 miles a year. And if they meet that goal, each mile of pipe will get replaced once every 157 years. However, the pipes last about 100. This is like a comedy sketch. And they were going to spend $280 million to replace this pipe in 2031. Now, let's go back to the beginning. Woodrow Wilson was president in 1916. Even Deborah can do the math on this, right? The pipe was how old, Deborah? From 1916 to 2026?
7: 100 and something years old.
24: 100 and something.
7: Jeez.
24: I'm going to find your SAT scores.
7: I did not do well in math, and I don't feel like using my brain.
24: Right. All right, Mrs.
12: 110.
24: Very good. All right.
7: Look at that. Just didn't give it enough thought.
24: We got a math genius over there. 110 years old, and they say the pipe lasts about 100. So you think they would have started planning maybe 15 years ago, right? No. They have a plan to replace it in 2031, but they haven't even completed the design process yet. So you know that it's not going to happen in 2031. They thought they would finish it by 2035. However, the pipe is now busted, and 200,000 gallons had to be pumped out today. I remember yesterday I said this happened a few years back in front of UCLA, a little farther down the road on Sunset, but I had the year wrong. It's funny what the COVID lockdown did to the timeline in people's memories. I guessed it was 2018, 2019, right before the lockdown. It was 2014. And that was a trunk line from 1921 and sent 20 million gallons of water through the UCLA campus. Pauley Pavilion was submerged. And that became such news, it was so embarrassing, that that's when they launched the current replacement program. That's so the only reason they're doing this is because of the UCLA water main break that practically destroyed Pauley Pavilion. And okay, so that's 2014, and now 12 years later, they got another 110-year-old pipe that busted, and it's like, well, you know, in 5 years we were going to fix that. I can imagine, you know, if your wife is telling you to fix something in the house, right? and the thing busts, you go, honey, I was going to do that in 5 years. There's no reason to be upset. I mean, I was on it. It was on my list. I just didn't get to it.
7: You'd be sleeping on the couch for many, many months.
24: Yeah, and the couch would be on the front lawn. So it's the same street, same kind of pipe, and the same busted, you know, disaster. And nobody cares. Do you know they took 4 hours to respond to this? That's what I remember about the UCLA pipe burst, is that it went on for hours and hours and hours because we were on the air then. When it burst, and by the time I got home, I was supposed to drive through it.

0: every day because you people never vote for candidates who would actually fix the infrastructure. That's what the tax money should go. That is on the top. You got police, fire, streets, connected to streets, so the water pipes and the electrical system and the sewage lines, all that infrastructure, that is in the top three. You don't vote for that. You vote for diversity, equity, and inclusion, and welfare payments and grants and illegal aliens and homeless people. That's what you vote for. All right. When we come back, speaking of homeless people, you know, Lhasa has not released the homeless count for this year, and they've had the number for months. Why is that? Talk about it when we come back. Deborah Mark live in the KFI 24-hour newsroom.
1: Here is the latest. Well, LAPD crews are working around the clock to try and repair that water main burst that John's been talking about. And a magnitude 7.3 earthquake has hit off the coast of southern Mexico. We'll have more at the bottom of the hour, going to the 110 next.
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1: Southland weather from KFI. Sunny tomorrow. Highs 80s and 90s. This report. Actually, we don't have a report. 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Crash on the 110 in South L.A.
2: It's on a transition road, 110 southbound connector to the 105 eastbound. It's an accident. It's blocking lanes in the south 110, very slow, leaving downtown from the 5 all the way down to Rosecrans. 405 northbound at Wilmington Avenue, there's a four-vehicle collision here. Two vehicles are taking up the carpool lane. The other two are blocking the slow lane. Expect reduced speeds leaving Long Beach starting at the 710. 91 westbound just past the 605, but big rig and a car tangled. This crash clearing off the right-hand shoulder. With Southern California's most accurate traffic reports, I'm Mike Morris.
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14: 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And we're on from 3 to 6, two rounds of the Moist Line coming on at 5 o'clock. All right, we were talking about the massive water main break in West Hollywood on Sunset Boulevard and Holloway Drive. Massive sinkhole. That's one of the results. I mean, it's a disaster. Sunset is closed for a number of blocks and will be closed for a little bit. To say, I don't know how quickly they can fix this thing. But then they got to repave the road. And you know they waste so many billions of dollars over the years on the homeless, right? People from the majority is from out of the city, out of the state. They come here with their drug addictions and mental illness. We spend billions on them. And then our roads that we need to get home and go to work collapse. The roads collapse. The water main busts. and any leftover money goes to the illegal aliens. And it's just a sick, stupid, twisted situation. Mind-boggling. Mind-boggling how the voters and the citizens let this happen. I have no idea what kind of people I'm living with anymore. Now, billions go into the homeless, and it's so bad that Lhasa, which is still around, the city is still propping up Lhasa, will not release the homeless numbers. No. Other counties have. Here's Fox 11 reporter Matthew Seedorf.
17: Thousands of volunteers, three nights, one massive task. Count the number of homeless people across L.A. Now, almost 6 months later, the results are still not public.
18: When are we expecting those numbers to come in?
19: You will have to contact Lhasa, but I believe it's very soon. So I'm anxious for them, too.
17: We did contact Lhasa. Their response, they expect to release the results soon. But their own website says the numbers should have come out in late spring or early summer, meaning right now, L.A. County still doesn't know how many people were counted back in January.
19: I'm definitely concerned. We've been concerned over the last year that the numbers might go up because of the cuts we've experienced and other changes. So we will see.
17: The mayor's concern comes after Lhasa's interim CEO also warned during the January count that losing funding could mean more people becoming homeless.
20: What? When proven solutions lose funding, homelessness doesn't stay flat.
14: Proven it solutions.
17: Since that count, L.A. County has redirected hundreds of millions of dollars away from Lhasa over concerns about financial management. And last month, the U.S. Department of Housing and Urban Development suspended Lhasa from federal funding, citing a record of fraud, failure, and flagrant mismanagement, and saying it abused hundreds of millions of tax dollars.
21: After last year's audit, how do you respond to people that maybe feel like those budget cuts are justified?
20: Right. Well, right. We have an interim internal audit committee now at Lhasa. We are really trying to be good stewards of people's money.
17: Months before Councilwoman Nithya Raman announced her mayoral campaign, she was also at the count pushing for more funding.
22: We are doing more here to hold the system accountable, but we can't do it if you pull your dollars away.
17: So far, Ventura, Orange, and Sacramento counties, as well as San Francisco, have all released 2026 homeless numbers. But in L.A., the wait continues. So we're still wondering when these numbers could be released. The only answer we're getting is soon.
14: There's so much comedy in that, I can't even believe it. No, if you waste billions of dollars, at least the Trump administration has the guts to cut it off. Why waste the public's money, and especially the tax money paid by everybody who doesn't live in L.A. across the country? Why is their money being set on fire to deal with this L.A. homeless nonsense? You have failed. You have failed for 10 years. Every year you have failed. You have billions and billions and billions of dollars, and you have failed, failed, failed. And then somebody turns the spigot off on just one of the money streams. Oh, I can't believe this. How are we going to solve this problem? We have proven strategies. What proven strategy? It's gotten worse every year. And the years you claim the homeless numbers go down, you're lying. And some other agency does a count and finds out they've increased. Like which what happened last year. So they got caught lying last year, and so I guess they don't have the guts to release the numbers because the numbers are probably bad, right? If the numbers were down, then they would have reported it right away, right? The next day, as soon as they got the numbers in, oh, this is good news. Let's share it. But they didn't because the numbers went up. Now, they could put out phony numbers, but they already got caught last year, so they don't know what to do. So they don't release anything and hope everybody forgets about it. And the woman, oh, I'm going to have to take a break. We'll talk more when we come back. Geeta O'Neill is the interim CEO. And in fact, Clay, would you find that little clip where the reporter asks her directly all right, we'll play that. Play the question and the answer, and we'll play that when we come back again. Because that really got to me. Deborah Bark is live in the KFI 24-hour newsroom.
23: LAPD crews are working around the clock to repair the water main that burst on Sunset Boulevard in West Hollywood. Workers have removed the damaged section of the century-old pipe, and officials say the replacement section is now on site with repairs. And the reopening of Sunset Boulevard expected by the end of the weekend. The cause of the break is still under investigation. The news is brought to you by Seller's Advantage. Police of Riverside say they issued 79 citations to property owners for setting off fireworks before and on the 4th of July. Drones were used to spot them. There were more than 900 calls to police reporting fireworks, which were all illegal in Riverside. 65 citations were issued last year. A gang member from South L.A. has been sentenced to 9 years in federal prison for his part in a scheme to steal nearly $3 million from banks. Prosecutors say Chase Griffin stole checks from the mail, altered them, and then used Instagram to recruit people who let him use their bank accounts to deposit the checks and pull out cash. Griffin pleaded guilty in March. First Assistant U.S. Attorney Bill Esaley has called for an EPA investigation into a spike in child cancer cases in South Orange County.
0: In the past few years, 6 children in Ladera Ranch were diagnosed with Ewing sarcoma, a rare bone and soft tissue cancer. One of those children died. It later reported about a dozen rare cancer cases in children there and in other Orange County cities. The American Cancer Society says only about 200 to 240 kids in the entire nation are diagnosed with Ewing sarcoma each year. Saley says he wants the EPA to investigate possible environmental causes and whether federal environmental laws are implicated. Daniel Martindale, KFI News.
23: For a 7th straight day, the U.S. military says it has launched a series of airstrikes on Iran. ABC's Luis Martinez says President Trump met with his national security advisors earlier this week to discuss broadening, potentially, the air campaign against Iran.
1: What that means is that they would break away from just targeting the locations in the Strait of Hormuz area in southern Iran, potentially even further.
23: President Trump has said the U.S. is making progress, but there's no sign the conflict is winding down. A magnitude 7.3 earthquake has hit off the coast of southern Mexico near the city of Puerto Madero. People on social media say it shook buildings in neighboring Guatemala and El Salvador this morning. The USGS says there were at least 5 aftershocks between 5.1 and 6. The National Weather Service did issue an alert for a tsunami threat off the coast of Chiapas, Mexico. The Navy recommended staying away from beaches for 6 hours because of that tsunami risk. We're going to head over to the 15 next.
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23: Southland weather from KFI, low clouds and fog in the morning, then sunny, highs upper 70s to mid 80s for metro LA, upper 80s to mid 90s in the valleys in the high desert, windy in the high desert, low to upper 70s for the beaches, low 80s inland OC, low to mid 90s and windy in the IE. Right now it's 82 in Laguna Woods, it's also 82 in Rancho Santa Margarita. Crash on the 15 in the Cajon Pass.
2: On the northbound side of the 15 past Kenwood Avenue, a couple of SUVs got together and this accident's clearing off the right shoulder. You're slow approaching and heading up the Cajon Pass from Sierra Avenue up to Highway 138. Well, as you've heard, the water main break is causing all kinds of problems in West Hollywood, and that includes surface street closures. Sunset Boulevard is shut down both directions from Sherburn Drive to San Vicente Boulevard, and Holloway Drive is shut down both directions between Sunset Boulevard and Hancock. With Southern California's most accurate traffic reports, I'm Mike Morris.
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14: 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Subscribe, become a member. After 6 o'clock, the podcast, John Cobalt Show on demand, so you can hear whatever you missed. And we were telling you about, the hell were we talking about? Talking about the homeless count from Lhasa. Lhasa still exists, even though it's just a criminal operation. And every year they waste billions. Everything gets worse. They do it in plain sight. It's reported on television frequently. We talk about it constantly. And they continue on. And then they don't release the numbers. And in the report we played from Fox 11's Matthew Seedorf, Matthew Seedorf says to Karen Bass, so, you know, where are the numbers? And she goes, well, you got to ask Lhasa. Right? You got to ask Lhasa. Karen Bass is Lhasa. She appoints 5 of the 10 members of the whatever board or commission run the thing.
21: After last year's audit, how do you respond to people that maybe feel like those budget cuts are justified?
20: Right. Well, we have an interim internal audit committee now at Lhasa. We are really trying to be good stewards of people's money.
14: That is Gita O'Neill, the interim CEO. She replaced the last criminal who got caught shoveling money to her husband, Valicia Adams Kellum. Remember that lady? Yeah. She was signing over $2 million contracts to her husband's nonprofit. So they kicked her ass out. Now Gita O'Neill is there. And she's complaining about the budgets are cut, so it's hard to you know, get more homeless off the street, except you got caught wasting and stealing money. So that's why Trump has cut it. And he should. And every all levels of government should cut the money to Lhasa. Lhasa should be disbanded and tell all the homeless to get out of town. Get out. We've indulged this for 10 years. More than half of them are from out of town anyway. I do not see any legal or moral obligation to take in mental patients and drug addicts who screwed up their lives in Texas or Nebraska or where the hell they're from, Ohio. Get out. What's wrong with you? Why are you allowing this? Well, here's another $1 billion and another $1 billion. So, you know, at least the Trump administration had the smarts to say, enough of this stuff. Now, Karen Bass knows billions are being stolen because she was going to be questioned in a civil lawsuit hearing. And she literally got, as I said this 100 times, and I will constantly, she hired 11 outside lawyers and 4 government lawyers to keep her from testifying. So she knows a lot of money's been stolen, and she knows who stole it and how much. And, of course, the money circulates back to these candidates, at the very least, in the form of political donations. That's the game. So Lhasa's not releasing the numbers because they stink. I don't want to hear it's like, oh, it's down 2.8%. No. Every year it's the same thing. Well over 40,000 homeless people that they admit to. Over 70,000 in the county. Oh, it's 43,000, then it's 42, it's up 45, it's 44. You know, it goes from 45 to 43. Hey, it's down 4%. Oh, F you. There shouldn't be any. I've gone to plenty of cities, and there's zero. Between 0 and 10 at most. This is garbage. This is a criminal operation, organized crime. And Bass knows it. Well, you got to talk to Lhasa. Got to talk to Lhasa. You're Lhasa. You're part of it. So, and it's, you know, it's one thing when they steal money, and it's another thing when they steal money and they make everyday life miserable, which is, you know, when you have all the crazy people and the you know, the mental patients and the drug addicts, it makes life miserable for normal people. Now let's go to another bubblehead. This happened this morning on the Stephanie Ruhle show on MS Now, which used to be MSNBC. But it's the same garbage on that network. And I don't waste a whole lot of time here, you know, carrying on about MSNBC because the audience is tiny, it's old, and it's just left-wing socialist filth. It's you know, there's always going to be, you know, one half of 1% of the population into that. Or at least, I guess it's elderly hippies watching this now. These are people who, you know, didn't shower when they were teenagers in the 60s, and they probably still haven't showered since. And now they spend the day watching Rachel Maddow. But there's a woman named Stephanie Ruhle who hosts a show in the morning. And the empty head of Jennifer Seibel Newsom appeared on the screen. And Stephanie Ruhle was asking her about the investigation into Jennifer and Gavin, you know, the Federal Department of Justice investigation. And listen to the question, because it gets Jennifer off guard, because Stephanie Ruhle points out that it's the Biden administration who started this investigation. Play cut 6.
10: But is it true that this investigation started during the Biden administration?
11: You know, I don't know the details. I do know that, you know, Trump was coming after my husband back when Biden was president and Biden was running for the presidency. And I thought it was ironic. So, look, this is a fishing expedition. And I think what you're saying is that it's just been going on for a long time. My husband is Trump's most outspoken critic, and he's the GOP's biggest I don't know. They've always targeted my husband.
14: So articulate, huh? I mean, she's just so smooth and articulate. And you have to see, if you look up the video clip, she's like looking around, looking up in the air, looking like somewhere up in the air there are answers. There are words maybe floating in the air. Maybe I can find one. But at the very beginning, just play the first few seconds again when she says, I don't know the details.
10: But is it true that this investigation started during the Biden administration?
11: I don't know the details.
14: Stop. All the details have been in all the newspapers. All the details have been in all the news broadcasts, especially in Sacramento. All the details you can get because you just hired a private attorney to defend you in this case. They did. Because they're being investigated for their possible private crimes, not crimes that Gavin committed as governor. And I'm sure there's plenty of those. But these are the financial crimes that Jennifer and Gavin, especially Jennifer, she is like the central target of this because she had a nonprofit and a for-profit company. And it was millions of dollars, and she paid herself millions of dollars. And it was for her wacky feminist films. And she was forcing school children to watch them and charging the schools. They had to pay tax money back to Jennifer. This is all true. It's all been documented. And the Biden administration started this. And it came from tips within the Sacramento IRS office. This was not when Trump was in office. And she knows this. And she has an attorney. If she doesn't understand it, remember, she has spent intimate time with both Gavin Newsom and Harvey Weinstein. So let's say her judgment is not the best. She goes, I don't know the details. One phone call. The attorney that you're now paying for has the details. One call. I don't know the details. You just can't believe how stupid I am. I don't know how Gavin puts up with me. Because he's dumber than she is. That's how. You know, you can't marry more than 20 IQ points outside where you are. It's true. Don't marry somebody who's 20 points smarter or dumber than you.
23: How do people know that?
14: Instinctively, you know that. That's why you end up married with them.
23: Okay.
14: Because you can't converse. You cannot converse with somebody.
23: But how do you know 20 points? How do you know that?
14: That's just the average researchers have found. All right. You can't talk to somebody who's like a vegetable, right? And if you are a vegetable, you can't talk to a genius. It's impossible. So you end up marrying in your intellectual realm, which I think is more important than class realm or financial realm, because the biggest part of marriage is just talking every day. So if you're a smart guy and you got Jennifer Newsom, yeah, she's pretty, but you know, you're waking up every day and you're listening to that? No. Deborah Mark is live in the KFI 24-hour newsroom.
23: Here is the latest. The California Appeals Court rules that auto insurers can keep charging unmarried drivers higher premiums than married drivers. And lawmakers are reacting to President Trump's primetime address on election security. We'll have more at the top of the hour, heading over to the 5 next.
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2: It's on the southbound side of the 5 Golden State Freeway past Magic Mountain Parkway. It's a motorcycle accident clearing from the left lane. You have a solid backup to Hasley Canyon Road. Near downtown on the 110 southbound just before Adams Boulevard, a hit-and-run incident is clearing from the slow lane. South 110 leaving downtown L.A., you're slow, very slow, from the 5 down to Gage Avenue. 91 westbound past the 605, it's a crash involving a big rig and a car. Everything on the right shoulder. West 91 stop and go from Weir Canyon to Bellflower Boulevard. With Southern California's most accurate traffic report, I'm Mike Morris.
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14: Hey, it's Cowboy Show. Everybody's bro. So today after 6 o'clock, I will tell you California's most affordable city and why you should move this weekend. John Cobell Show, KFI, AM 640, more stimulating talk radio. Coming up at 4 o'clock, Joey Tuccio's coming on. We spent an hour yesterday with Alex Villanueva and two other activists. He's running for sheriff again. About the animals dying and being tortured on Skid Row. Joey Tuccio has been doing animal rescue there for a while now. Starts with one today as his nonprofit. And we're going to discuss there are some animal advocates who are really going after Nithya Raman. We'll talk with him coming up. Okay. this is intolerable here. If this comes to my neighborhood in L.A., there's going to be defensive action taken. Newsom signed a law that requires local governments to reduce the methane emissions that come out of your garbage, your organic waste, like your yard clippings. And in Sacramento, they have city employees. Now, they dress up in brightly colored vests, and they have badges. And they come to your house, and they look through your garbage.
3: Wait, they go in your house?
14: No, they go through your garbage bins.
3: Oh, your outside bins.
14: In front of the house.
3: Okay.
14: And they want to see if you're sorting your organic waste properly. Because people are sorting trash into the wrong bin. Jessa David, who works with the city of Sacramento. Well, we conducted the same reviews last June, and we found high contamination levels of issues like plastic bags and recycling. This is the anti-plastic bag cult. Garbage in the organics. You can't put garbage in the organics, and you can't put organics in the garbage. Those are separate bins. So treating people like they're 8 years old, first of all, that's invasive. Somebody comes to my garbage bins and starts giving me a hard time. There's such a thing as a high-pressure garden hose. Really. You better have a second set of clothes. Also, I'm thinking of buying the same kind of dogs that the homeless people have in Skid Row, because the homeless people are allowed to have these untrained, angry, wacko pit bulls. I think I'm going to have one of those. And maybe they'd like to eat a city worker, a city inspector. Maybe they're hungry.
3: Then you're going to be hauled off to jail.
14: No, they don't do it in Skid Row.
3: But they will in your fancy neck of the woods.
14: This Jessa David told KCR8 TV, any container that we touch will either get a great job tag or let's sort this out, that tag. So they're putting tags on the garbage with either a pat on the head or they're shaking their finger. Bad boy. We want to provide every education, make these people insufferable, absolutely insufferable. I think a leaf blower would work too, right?
3: I hate those things.
14: A leaf blower, high-pressure garden hose.
3: No one would come to your house.
14: An untrained pit bull.
3: Yeah, that would do it.
14: Turn KFI really, really loud. And we want to make sure everyone knows the resources that they have available to sort their waste correctly. No. I'll sort my waste any way I want. It's my waste, not yours, not your business. And then people are paying this invasive species. Who grows up? What kid in your class or in my class grew up to be an organic garbage sorter? Who does this? When you sort your waste incorrectly, it does cost us more to dispose of it. They do this here. They better not do this here. You know, I might just find a wasp's nest. That I could transfer to the front yard. Oh, did I get wasp spray on you? I'm sorry.
3: But John, what I don't understand is that we were told not to. I don't put certain things in my blue can, in my green can.
14: Most people don't give a crap.
3: But I don't. I said I don't anymore. I thought we didn't really care about that anymore. So I don't understand why this has become a thing.
14: Because they passed another law. AB 1383.
3: Yeah, but no one's doing it anymore.
14: I know. Well, when we don't pay attention, then they pass another law and they hire a bunch of these dweebs. And Jessa David looks like a woman. She's a media and communications specialist. Oh, Jesus. Spokesall. Scolding people for not sorting their organic waste properly. Well, maybe you ought to just mail your organic waste in.
3: And which bin are you supposed to? You're supposed to put your organic waste in the green, the black, the blue?
14: Last time, one of my sons used to play up in Sacramento baseball, and at the field he played at, it was at one of the colleges, they had, honest to God, six different bins with six different signs. There was glass, there was plastic.
3: I see that.
14: There was organic waste, and there was solid waste, landfill. These people, they're crazy people, and they're all working in government, and they're all crazy.
3: Well, I don't mind if I have something and it says glass only, I'll put it in the glass only. Or no. If it says food, I'll do that. I just don't do it.
14: I intentionally mix it up. I did this the other day. I threw everything in.
3: Well, that's mean.
14: Yeah, because I'm a child. Deborah Mark is live in the KFI 24-hour newsroom.
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3: Cleanup continues. I'm Deborah Mark, live from the KFI 24-hour newsroom. LAPD crews are making progress repairing the massive water main that burst yesterday morning in West Hollywood. The break flooded apartments and businesses, damaged cars, opened sinkholes, and now forced Sunday's Cyclovia event to shorten its route through West Hollywood. West Hollywood Mayor John Heilman says crews are replacing a damaged section of the century-old pipe.
8: They're going to be able to replace this pipe starting today, and we hope by Monday everything will be back to normal on the street.
3: The LADWP says they had specialists on site to assist affected residents and businesses. A California appeals court has ruled that auto insurers can keep charging unmarried drivers higher premiums than married drivers. The court said insurers presented evidence that unmarried drivers are involved in more crashes and file more claims. The lawsuit argued the practice amounts to illegal discrimination, but the court ruled state law gives the insurance commissioner broad authority to allow the rate difference. A farm in California is under investigation as the possible source of a multi-state cyclosporosis outbreak, or cyclospora, I should say, outbreak linked to Taco Bell restaurants. Salinas-based Taylor Farms supplied lettuce to Taco Bell locations where thousands of people got sick in Michigan, Ohio, Kentucky, and West Virginia. The parasite is causing severe diarrhea that can last for weeks. Taylor Fresh Food says it is voluntarily removing all iceberg lettuce sourced from central Mexico from the U.S. while the FDA investigates. Lawmakers are reacting to President Trump's primetime address on election security. The president repeated allegations of foreign interference in the 2020 election and called for stricter voter registration requirements, including measures aimed at preventing non-citizens from voting. ABC's Karen Travers says Democrats think it's the pretext for something else.
9: Now, many accused him of having a backwards look, that he just can't get over his election loss in 2020 to Joe Biden, but that this is not just about his grievances about a past election, but that he's trying to set things up for future elections.
3: Congressional Republicans say they'll continue pushing election security measures when lawmakers return to Capitol Hill. Oil prices are climbing as fighting overseas continues. ABC's Elizabeth Schulze says Moody's Analytics estimates the average U.S. household has spent about $620 more on fuel since the Iran war began nearly 5 months ago.
10: Of course, that comes on top of years of stubbornly high prices for other everyday costs like housing, utilities, and groceries.
3: Another ripple effect is higher borrowing costs, with mortgage rates now at their highest level in nearly a year. The Cleveland Guardians have postponed tonight's game against the Pittsburgh Pirates because of poor air quality. ABC meteorologist Leslie Lopez says wildfire smoke from Canada and Minnesota is creating unhealthy conditions across parts of the East and Midwest through the weekend.
11: We still have smoke moving into areas of Wisconsin, Michigan. We're looking at hazardous air quality in these areas. That hazardous air quality is moving into Pennsylvania. We have that through New York and then moving down into areas closer towards North Carolina as well.
3: Smoke from the Canadian wildfires could continue affecting parts of the U.S. into next week. And a new USC survey shows most people don't trust driverless rideshare cars.
12: According to the survey, when it comes to traffic safety, Angelenos still feel more comfortable with a person behind the wheel. However, respondents generally saw autonomous vehicles like Waymo as safer from harassment or crime than traditional ride-hailing services such as Uber or Lyft. Women, in particular, reported a significantly higher sense of safety in autonomous vehicles. The survey included 1,280 county residents between February 20th and May 10th. Only 5% of the respondents had actually used an autonomous ride service. Eileen Gonzalez, KFI News.
3: We're going to head over to the 10 next.
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3: Southland weather from KFI, low clouds and fog in the morning. Then it will be sunny, highs upper 70s to mid 80s, metro LA, upper 80s to mid 90s in the valleys and the high desert, windy in the high desert, low to upper 70s for the beaches, low 80s inland OC, low to mid 90s and windy in the IE. Right now, 83 in Tustin, 72 Laguna Beach, 85 in Chatsworth, and 86 in Van Nuys. 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The Dow closed down 407, S&P 500 down 76, NASDAQ down 362, crash on the 10 in Ontario.
2: Not far from the airport, on the westbound side of the 10, just before Vineyard Avenue, it's an accident involving a big rig and a car, both vehicles over on the right shoulder, and you have reduced speeds on the west end through the IE between the 15 and Euclid. Not far from there, on the eastbound side of the 10 at 4th Street, a three-vehicle crash is clearing from the center divider area. Traffic is slow on the east end from Euclid to Cedar Avenue. On to the 15 northbound past Kenwood Avenue, a couple of SUVs tangled. This accident's over on the right shoulder. 15 northbound approaching the Cajon Pass and heading up the hill, you're slow from Summit Avenue up to Highway 138. On to Orange County and Costa Mesa, 405 northbound before the 55, a two-vehicle crash clearing off the right shoulder. North 405 through OC, you're tapping brakes from the 5, the El Toro Y, up to Brookhurst. 110 southbound past the 5 in Elysian Park, a two-vehicle wreck on the right-hand lane of the roadway. Up ahead in downtown on the 110 southbound before Adams, a hit-and-run incident should be cleared from the slow lane. You're slow in the south 110 from the 5 to Gage Avenue. With Southern California's most accurate traffic report, I'm Mike Morris.
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14: 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I just got startled. Somebody walked in here and it was someone else who's working.
3: I didn't know anybody else was here.
14: Uh-huh. Yeah.
3: Are you sure it's not a stalker?
14: No. I know the guy. No. Okay. I never see working people coming in here. It's Friday. It's 4 o'clock on a Friday.
3: Oh, yeah. So, yeah. I came in late today, 2 o'clock or earlier, and no one was here.
14: Nobody was here. Nobody's ever here. All right. Let's go to Joey Tuccio now. Joey Tuccio is the animal rescuer. His group is called Starts With One Today, and he has been chronicling online. He's going on TV. He's come on our show a number of times to talk about the atrocities, and I mean atrocities, okay? This is concentration camp stuff. Dogs are being killed. They're being tortured. They're being experimented on by the insane, drug-addicted, homeless people. They overdose the dogs to see if the drugs kill them. And then the vagrants know not to take the stuff. And he's seen their eyes and private parts glued shut. He's seen the dogs raped, beaten, starved. And we had an activist on yesterday, and I was asking her, because she's well connected to the other groups. It's like, where is everybody? Where's all these animal groups? There should be like 24-hour protests going on here outside of Nithya Raman's house. Let's get Joey Tucci on and
0: hey,
14: Bass's house.
0: Thank you for having me again. I really appreciate it, as always.
14: Can you tell us, I first spoke with you in April, and it was after you'd gotten some TV coverage on Channel 5. Has anything significantly changed since April?
0: Well, yes, a lot more people are aware of what's going on. And honestly, a lot of it is because of you. So many people hear about this from your show. And Shira Astroff, who I believe was on your show yesterday, is a really good friend. We've been rescuing for almost a decade together. And yeah, I mean, more awareness. But the thing that's not... like, Nithya Raman has still not commented about this. Isabel Jurado, the council member oversees Skid Row, refuses to make any statement towards it. In fact, a friend of mine from Congress reached out to her office and said, what is your plan to help animal abuse stop on Skid Row? And they said, there is no plan.
14: Who said this? Nithya Raman?
0: Isabel Jurado's office.
14: Isabel Jurado. She's the councilwoman for the Skid Row area.
0: Correct, yes. They said there is no plan. Zero.
14: Why?
0: Because they're honestly, I think they're lazy. But also, I think the biggest thing is they really do hope they could just keep sweeping this under the rug. They really do hope that they're like, well, people don't... Skid Row is the forgotten land. Nobody will, you know... Eventually, Joey will stop talking. And I won't. And there was just a California Post article that went out today and talking again about Skid Row and my frustrations towards Nithya Raman. And Nithya Raman didn't even respond to the reporter.
14: I'm looking at that article right now. And, this is one that has really shocked me more than almost anything, because it used to be a story like this would cause a reaction in a matter of hours, not even days. I mean, usually puppies being tortured cuts through almost everyone. You know, you might get a story occasionally once or twice a year about a puppy being abused in some way, and there's video, and it just seems like the whole world comes crashing down on the perpetrator. And here, the perpetrators really are the government officials who would have the power to stop this, and they won't.
0: 1,000%. I mean, anytime I post a picture, post a video about Skid Row, I'm inundated by civilians who are like, this is insane. How is this happening? The only people who have not ever reached out or made public comment is Isabel Jurado, Karen Bass, Gavin Newsom. I mean, anybody in office in California, they don't make comment on this. Last Sunday, we rescued 3 dogs in 1 hour on Skid Row. And these are dogs just roaming the streets. Nobody's around, just running into cars. And we rescued them a couple of weeks ago, maybe a month ago at this point. Me and another rescue, Compton Paw Patrol, we helped rescue a Frenchie that was dying on the streets of Skid Row for 2 days straight. When we brought her to, when Compton Paw Patrol brought her to the vet, she tested positive for not one, not two, but 6 drugs, including cocaine and fentanyl.
14: That the homeless were ingesting in this dog?
0: It could be that. It could be this is drugs on the streets. I mean, it could be anything. There was a guy I talked to on Skid Row a couple of months ago, and he told me that his dog's food was purposely laced with fentanyl, and his dog died as a result. And the only reason why that happened is another homeless person wanted to pay back, give some kind of revenge towards this person for some kind of stupid fight that they had. And the dog died as a result. This innocent dog died as a result.
14: And none of this gets investigated by the police. Nobody gets arrested. Nobody gets jailed. Zero.
0: Nothing. Nothing. And honestly, I mean, a lot of times we hear from sources and the police, LAPD, is that the person that's responsible is Karen Bass, and she, you know, had a lot of power over animal control. Animal control actually just went recently because I forced them to go because this dog was being bred repeatedly on Skid Row, just living on the streets. And when they went, the report back was, we told the breeder that he should stop breeding, and we hope that he does. That's what the response is. We hope that this breeder committing criminal acts.
14: Wait. They tell the breeder to stop breeding, and they think they wash their hands of it. Hey, we did our part.
0: Exactly.

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1: Here is the latest. Cleanup crews are still hauling tons of rotting food from that warehouse that was damaged by that fire in Boyle Heights. And President Trump claims California is one of four states with more than 250,000 non-citizens registered to vote. 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
0: They say time heals all wounds, and the accident attorneys at Sweet James know that's only partly true. 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
2: On the eastbound side of the 60 past Atlantic Boulevard, this accident involves two box trucks and the three right-hand lanes are taken away. You have a very slow ride on the E60 because of this from Downey Road all the way to the 605. 110 southbound past the 5 near Dodger Stadium, a two-vehicle accident clearing from the right-hand lane. Up the road just a bit on the south 110 before Adams, a hit-and-run situation is clearing from the slow lane. And you have bumper-to-bumper traffic on the south 110 leaving downtown from the 5 down to the 105. With Southern California's most accurate traffic reports, I'm Mike Morris.
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7: 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We'll do it again next hour at 5:20. And now back to the show. Yes, there's more show now. Let's continue with Joey Tuccio. He's the animal rights activist, animal rescuer, who is working Skid Row. You must have seen or heard of him by now. He's rescued over 100 animals on Skid Row. Many of them are getting tortured and experimented on and just brutalized. Many have died, and repeatedly he has appealed to Nithya Raman and Karen Bass and Isabel Jurado, the councilman for the district, and nobody wants to speak to him. Nobody cares. Nobody's doing anything. We mentioned before, yesterday we had Shira Scott Astroff on, who's another animal rights activist, and she has her own organization. And I was asking her, and you're doing a lot of work, and she's doing work. It just seems like there's so many animal rights organizations that they should all be banding together, and there should be a loud scream coming from them that never lets up. You know how some, I mean, you're doing hard work actually rescuing the dogs, but it just seems, I've seen so much theatrics in the animal rights community. It's like, I don't quite see that in this case. Is that true? Is that my misconception?
10: No, I think it's that I honestly feel like a lot of rescues don't even know how to wrap their head around the issue. I mean, I think there's a lot of people that are tired. I talk to a lot of legacy rescues that's been around for over 10 years, and they're just like shrugging. They're like, we don't even know what to do at this point when it comes to Skid Row, the animal crisis in Los Angeles. And, you know, we do have a couple of things up our sleeves coming up that hopefully will get some attention. But it is something that people are just don't know how to wrap their heads around. And I've known Shira for 10 years, and she's such a force. And it's tough. It's tough. But, you know, when this dog that just passed on Skid Row that had all his legs broken, I actually called up Nithya, Karen, and Isabel Jurado. And I said, okay, the vet bill is $5,000. How are you going to pay? And I'm going to do that every time. Whenever we bring a dog to the vet, I'm going to call them first and ask them how they're going to pay for the vet bill. I want them to start feeling what we have to feel. We are literally draining taxpayers' pockets to pay for these vet bills. It's time for them to start paying.
7: I remember some years ago when on the west side, the homeless had infested the wetlands. What was the name of the wetlands down there? Just near Marina del Rey. Mike Bonham wouldn't do anything about it. And there were like dozens and dozens of homeless people living in the wetlands and starting fires, and they're dumping their human waste and the whole bit, right? It was really disgusting. And they were ruining what was supposed to be a protected area until Tracy Park came and cleaned it up. And I remember contacting some of the environmental groups who normally would be screaming bloody murder over this, right? And protesting and demanding action. And none of them would touch it. And I realized that they held homeless people at the top of the hierarchy more than they cared about the wetlands, the environment. And I think you're running into that here, where these ultra progressives like Rahman and Bass and Arado hold the homeless people so high, they're at the top of the pyramid, that animals are just don't cut it. They're not important.
10: Yeah. And by the way, I love Tracy. She is amazing. She's the only council person who's ever reached out being like, how can I help? I think very highly of her. And to your point, and I'm sorry, this is going to be a very disturbing story. It's not even animal related, but it's important. So there was a volunteer on Skid Row, and she heard a disturbing sounds inside a tent. She told the police officer. The police officer said, we cannot go inside the tent because Karen Bass has told us we can't. The volunteer luckily did, and again, this is very, very disturbing, and she found a mother prostituting her 12-year-old daughter in the tent. And if the volunteer did not do that, the police officer would never know.
7: So even forcing a child into sex is permitted if the homeless are involved.
10: Yeah, it's wild. And look, I mean, Skid Row is there's a major police station in the middle of Skid Row. There's no reason why police are driving by, seeing people dying on the streets, seeing dogs dying on the streets. There was just a paralyzed German Shepherd that we rescued a few months ago that was dumped from a homeless shelter. This half the dog's body wasn't even able to move. He was dragging half his body down a street when we found him, and he was there for days. Police officers driving by, city officials driving by, nothing.
7: Has anybody gotten in contact with Jim McDonnell? I would love to hear him say the truth, which is Karen Bass ordered him not to send the police into Skid Row to take care of these issues.
10: I emailed him, and I'm waiting for a response. I will say a high-level sergeant did tell us off the record that it does come down to Karen Bass, and she has told them not to enforce laws on Skid Row. This is from a high-level sergeant on in LAPD.
7: Even when 12-year-old girls are being raped.
10: Yeah. My rescue partner rescued a 7-year-old child that was being sex trafficked by his father on Skid Row.
7: Oh, my God.
10: And this is, I mean, it's insane. My rescue partner just found a naked infant tied up in a tent while the adult supervisors were looking for crack. It's not just when people say you're just a single issue voter or it's a single issue person when it comes to dogs. I mean, it's dogs, it's people, it's children. It's a whole thing. It's a whole literally hellhole there, and nobody's doing anything about
7: it. Joey, I want you to come on regularly. I'm not going to let go of this.
10: Good. No, thank you.
7: No. This is the end of the line for this garbage. I got to do the news. Thank you for coming on again.
10: Thank you, as always. I appreciate it. Thank you.
7: All right. Deborah Mark is live in the KFI 24-hour newsroom.
11: Cleanup crews are still hauling tons of rotting food from the fire-damaged Lineage Logistics Warehouse in Boyle Heights as air quality officials issue more violations over foul odors. The South Coast Air Quality Management District says it received dozens of complaints from nearby residents and cited the company for a second time this week. County officials say crews have now visited more than 700 nearby homes where residents continue reporting strong odors, rats, and flies while asking for more cleanup and assistance. President Trump is claiming that California is one of four states with more than 250,000 non-citizens registered to vote. The Department of Homeland Security says it has notified California, Pennsylvania, New Jersey, and Nevada and offered to help remove anyone who is ineligible. Governor Newsom has rejected the claim, saying California requires voters to be U.S. citizens. DHS has provided no evidence, and voter fraud in the state is rare. A California woman has died after she was pulled from the ocean at a remote beach on Maui. Fire officials say the 56-year-old woman and 53-year-old woman from Texas were found unresponsive in the water at a beach which is not guarded. The Texas woman was airlifted to a hospital in critical condition. Authorities are still trying to figure out what happened. The California Forever Project, which wants to build a new city in the Bay Area, has lost a large project to Texas.
12: Saronic Technologies, which makes robotic ships, chose to build its roughly $3 billion shipyard in Texas instead of Solano County after Texas offered big tax breaks. California Forever said the project could have brought thousands of jobs and more housing to the area. The group blames slow government action in Sacramento for the loss and is pushing for laws to speed up project approvals. Dina Kodiak, KFI News.
11: And Verizon says it's selling hundreds of its stores.
13: The U.S. carrier said Thursday 274 company-owned stores will be up for sale as part of its restructuring, and about 500 corporate jobs will be cut. Verizon will still own about 1,000 stores after the sale, which goes into effect August 16th. Verizon also has thousands of franchise stores, which are mostly run by six large operators. Monica Nelson, KFI News.
11: Checking out the 210 next.
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11: Southland weather from KFI. Low clouds and fog in the morning. Then it will be sunny. Highs upper 70s to mid 80s. Metro LA. Upper 80s to mid 90s in the valleys in the high desert. Windy in the high desert. Low to upper 70s for the beaches. Low 80s inland OC. Low to mid 90s and windy in the IE. Right now, 77 in San Juan Capistrano. It's 86 in Staten. Crash on the 210 in La Cañada, Flint Ridge.
14: It's on the westbound side of the 210 before Ocean View Boulevard. A crash blocking the carpool lane. The west 210, your stop and go, leaving Pasadena from San Gabriel Boulevard to the 5 in Sylmar. Surface street closures remain in effect because of the West Hollywood water main break. Right now, Palm Avenue northbound is out of service from Santa Monica Boulevard to West Sunset Boulevard. And Larrabee Street heading northbound, that's also shut down from Santa Monica Boulevard to West Sunset. All the closures going to last for quite a while. With Southern California's most accurate traffic reports, I'm Mike Morris.
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4: 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And then the final is in New Jersey on Sunday at 3 between Argentina and Spain. Argentina's Lionel Messi comes into the match tied for the tournament high in goals with 8, and he's also tied for second in assists at 4.
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7: 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And we're on from 3 to 6. We got two rounds of the Moist Line coming up next hour. And we're live on YouTube. We're live on YouTube without video. Oh, there we go. Now we got the video. And we've had Joey Tucci on a number of times, and he is a great guy, and he's doing tremendous work, but it is tough. It is tough hearing the stories, and it just seems like things are getting worse and worse. And I have to wonder if we've all fallen into some kind of, like, did a trap door open, and we fell into the underworld, this alternate reality where you have a mayor, Karen Bass, and a police chief, and I'm blaming him because that guy's a grown man. He ought to at least have the gonads to hold a press conference and say, I want to stop all the dogs from being tortured and experimented on and killed, and I want to stop the little children being forced into prostitution, but Karen Bass won't let me. He'll get another job. But somebody's got to do something like that. Does anybody want to take a risk and take her on? Is she that scary? When she fired Kristen Crowley, did that scare everybody in government? Or do all these people agree with the agenda that these mental patients and drug addicts are more important than anything else? They've been idolized. They've been lionized. And so if they want to torture animals physically and experiment with drugs and leave them out to die, well, they have kind of an exalted status. This is like some weird primitive religious cult. Like if you read this was going on 5,000 years ago and in some dark corner of the jungle, you'd say, oh my God, what a bunch of horrific savages. I hope that species died out. But it's us. It's here. We're all living within a few miles of this. Karen Bass won't do anything. Nithya Raman won't do anything. Oh, and there isn't another candidate for mayor. And Isabel Jurado. How did three women get so sick, so filled with some kind of psychosis? They see the videos and the photos online. Their staff does too. There's nobody on the staff. There's nobody on the city council. None of the legislators, none of the assembly members, the state senators, anybody in the, nobody wants to stop this. Sheriff's department, we had, you know, if Alex Villanueva was the sheriff, he'd stop it. He said so yesterday. Robert Luna won't stop it. And another guy running for re-election. It's like, what is this? Puppies? Puppies. Children? I don't understand. And nobody Do the people in the television news business, and I know a lot of the people listen to this show, the news directors, the producers, the assignment editors, the reporters, what's wrong with all of you? You should be doing daily stories on this, all of you together. I don't get it. You people running Channel 2 and 9, Channel 11, 5, 7. I mean, the LA Times is hopeless. I thought that like animal rights fit into the whole realm of progressive politics, but that's what I used to think about environmental politics too. And then I saw what they were allowed to do to the Biona wetlands, the homeless. And it's all these ultra progressives like Mike Bonin allowed the wetlands to get soiled badly, damaged badly. And now I read in the LA Times, he's like some kind of guru political expert. Every political article, he has a quote or two in there to give his opinion, his analysis. Like, what are you doing? What are you doing? He ruined the West Side for years with all the filth and the garbage and the mental patients. What is going on? Like, this can't be reality. This didn't exist. 10 years ago, none of this existed. And it's fat. You know, you wonder how people join political movements or religious movements, or you look at history and you go, oh, how could they all become Nazis like that? How could that happen? How could they all follow Mussolini? How could they all be communists? How like in China or North Korea are they all willing to march? Right, all soldiers marching with that weird physical movement. Right, everybody's in lockstep. It's like, what? How could they do that? Well, you can see here. That's what we've got a version of it. They're all in lockstep. Animals, you can execute them. You could torture them. You could watch them die. You can experiment on them. I guess you could eat them. Children, mothers and fathers bringing their children into tents, selling their bodies for prostitution. I mean, we got 8,000 cops left, I think, in the police force, and there's not one who's allowed to go in the tent and rescue the kid. There's not one who can go in the tent and rescue the dying dog. I don't understand. And nobody even asks the questions anymore. Have you ever seen any of these people put into an uncomfortable position to explain themselves? Nobody even, we all know what's going on. I mean, Tuccio and his partners in this are putting out a tremendous amount of video and photographs and first person stories every day. And it's picked up on the TV to some extent. Not enough. And the thing is, they might do an interview with Joey Tuccio so everybody can shake their head and say that's awful, but nobody goes to Bass? I don't understand. What a 666 society that we're living in. And I know 95-99% of the people listening right now are upset by this. Maybe so upset they might have turned it off. They want me to shut up about it. But I think we'd all agree this is very wrong. And usually this story should have passed in just a few days. And you send in a big police force and you rescue all the dogs. And you rescue the dogs and you arrest these people who are committing horrible felonies in plain sight. But Jim McDonald won't do it. Well, if the police chief of Los Angeles is not going to save these helpless dogs and these helpless children, you might as well defund the police and disband them and abolish the police and the prisons. Just deal with it now. It's just so shameful and so gross and so disgusting. And I cannot believe that for 3 months we've been talking about this. And nothing changes. I don't know how Joey Tuccio keeps such an upbeat personality.
11: Oh, thank goodness for him.
7: Yeah. But it's Karen Bass's order. I don't want to hear anybody say anything about her in support or defend her or spin what she... All you have to know is she has been told many, many times that there are animals being tortured and children being sold for prostitution in those tents on Skid Row. And she's told the police department to stay out. And everybody at the police department is so afraid they stay out, including Jim McDonald, who I thought was a good guy. And he's, we've had him on the show. He's been on everybody's show here. I don't know what's wrong with him. I really don't. I guess being police chief was such a dream, he couldn't bear risk it here. Huh? Wow. But I couldn't do that. Deborah Mark is live in the KFI 24-hour newsroom.
11: Here is the latest. LADWP crews in West Hollywood are making some progress after that huge situation there with that century-old pipe bursting. Millions of pounds of spoiled food from that burned-out warehouse in Boyle Heights have been taken to a landfill. We'll have more at the top of the hour, heading over to the 5 next.
7: Seller's advantage. 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
1: Southland weather from KFI, sunny tomorrow, 70s to the 90s for your highs. 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We make it easy. Crash on the 5 in Irvine.
2: It's on the northbound side of the 5 before Jeffrey Road. A vehicle smashed into the center divider median. Now the carpool lane is blocked. Through OC, the 5 northbound is slow right from the 133 Laguna Freeway up to Catella. In Anaheim Hills, 91 westbound before Imperial Highway, a disabled vehicle cleared from the fast track lanes, but you're still backed up to Weird Canyon. In Seal Beach, 405 northbound just past the 22. It's a 2-vehicle crash clearing off the right shoulder. North 405 through Orange County, you're slow from the 5 up to the 605. With Southern California's most accurate traffic reports, I'm Mike Moore.
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18: What's happening, fellow sports fans? It's Andy West. Let's look back on this day in sports history, July 17th. We'll start today in 1983, where Bobby Hebert passes for 314 yards and three touchdowns to lead the Michigan Panthers to a 24-22 win over the Philadelphia Stars in the first USFL championship game. Today in 1990, the Minnesota Twins became the first team in Major League history to pull off two triple plays in one game, but it wasn't enough to overcome Boston as the Red Sox beat the Twins 1-0. And today in 2005, Tiger Woods records another excellent performance at St. Andrews, closing with a 2-under-70 to win the British Open for his 10th career major. He wins by 5 shots, the largest margin in any major since Woods won by 8 at St. Andrews 5 years before. He joins Jack Nicklaus as the only players to win the career Grand Slam twice.
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0: 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A couple of super chats. We got Henry Uchiyama sends us Save Our Dogs with a little dog emoji. Yes. You know, I think you people have to do something about this. Somehow the KFI audience here every afternoon, we've got to do something and band together and force this issue. I'm not giving up on it. We got another super chat, second one. Terry Windsor says, wow, LA has two great choices for mayor, either a Castro communist or a DSA post-hippie burnout with the intellect of a 14-year-old Valley girl. Good luck, Angelinos. Yeah, but Rick Caruso wasn't good enough. Spencer Pratt wasn't good enough. No, we've got these dog killers. Nithya Raman and Karen Bass are dog killers. And they're cool with little girls being raped. It's true. That's where we are. In Maine. In Maine, they had a rapist who is briefly the Democratic nominee for Senate named Graham Platner. And now he was forced out of the race. So there are, I think, 9 replacements. And I don't know exactly if they're going to have an election or if they're going to do the Kamala Harris thing. And just the party committee is going to decide who ends up being the nominee. But they did have a debate. And one of the candidates is a person. And I emphasize person because I don't know what to call them. Ashley Webb, a transgender, says she's intersex. So let me see. If you do LGBTQI, I's for intersex, which I think means you have both male and female body parts. Clay, you're nodding a little too much.
1: I'm reading AI says...
23: I'm an informed guy.
0: I don't want to know how you know.
1: It's an umbrella term for people born with biological sex characteristics such as chromosomes, hormones, or reproductive anatomy that do not fit the typical, strictly binary definitions of male or female bodies.
0: Well, I'm looking at Ashley, and Ashley... it does look like a mix. But it's when the candidates were asked for their qualifications, this is the part. Ashley Webb wants to be a U.S. senator, and she stated her qualifications. State senator. Well, it's a candidate for state senator? No, I think actually it's I think she's running for U.S. Senate. Well,
24: so
0: maybe.
24: Start from the beginning.
1: It's
24: the
1: U.S.
24: What qualifications do you have to serve in the U.S. Senate?
25: Oh, I ran for office several times. Didn't win, but I did run. And then I'm a songwriter, and then I write my own books. And then I suppose my transparency I wouldn't lie to the people and I wouldn't deceive the people like we're being deceived right now. Like, we get lied to. Smoke and mirrors, like what's going on with ICE. Pretending like these victims did something wrong. Like, that's unacceptable. And I suppose the biggest thing is, like, I'm just an angry citizen now. And if I got elected, I'd be an angry senator. And I think that would probably be their worst nightmare.
0: So her qualifications, and she presents herself kind of as a woman, is that she's a songwriter. And she's angry. So I guess she could write angry songs. And maybe she could sing them when she gets in the Senate. And yeah, this is for U.S. Senate. This is where we're at. I mean, not that it's any worse than what we've got running for mayor. Or that we... They found that she has a memoir titled I Am Ashley. And I don't think she particularly likes the way she looks. So she used an AI photo of a young woman to promote it. So she disguised, and I mean, I've got a photo of here at the debate, and I can see why. I think she's the one who used the AI image. I'm just agreeing with her. I'd say good choice. Wow. The image shows a young woman in a purple dress. According to the Daily Mail, Webb looks nothing like her and is considerably older. Looks a little heavy. Kind of long, stringy, unwashed hair. I think she's wearing a dress. The AI image is dramatically different than what Ashley looks like. But you know what? Probably better than having that rapist guy. So what we got. The internet destroyed everything. The internet brought out. It turned millions of people into raving narcissists and gave everybody their own platform. All right, we come back. I got a lot of stuff here. But Boyle Heights, you know, is overwhelmed with the rotting food, the 85 million pounds of rotting food at the Lineage Logistics warehouse. It looks like hundreds and hundreds of people are calling complaints about the stink. And it looks like a reporter has discovered where the rotted food, the rotted meat, is being taken. Not to Woodland Hills.
1: Yes, I know. Because I would be out there on the front lines complaining.
0: Tell you all about it when we come back. It's disgusting. Deborah Mark is live in the KFI 24-hour newsroom.
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1: Some progress. I'm Deborah Mark, live from the KFI 24-hour newsroom. LADWP crews in West Hollywood have pumped the water out of a sinkhole and removed the damaged section of that century-old pipe that burst on Sunset Boulevard. The LADWP says the replacement section is on site with repairs and the reopening of Sunset Boulevard expected by the end of this weekend. The pipe that burst early yesterday was put in 1916, the break sent water gushing into the neighborhood, flooding streets and parking garages and damaging cars. This property manager tells KTLA he's been reporting about water running down the hill for about 7 years.
2: So now we're guessing after this situation that maybe that pipe's been leaking for a long time. We were told multiple answers by the city